0: A holding penalty, and you're thinking, oh, you're back in the end zone. You know, with the student section back there screaming, you run a screen pass, and Styles Blackman does a great job of getting out in front, and he's driving his guy all the way past that first down marker. Not a coincidence that Darion Dupree got there, too.
1: Darion Dupree with four catches today for 44 yards, eight carries for 52. Badgers without Abu Sama for a good chunk of this game. They have not had Brian Jackson all game. Nate Palmer getting some turns, but a whole lot of Darion Dupree at running back. And he's in there right now to the right of Joseph. As Brooks comes out to the right, Eugene Hilton, Tyrell Henry to the left. A minute 58 to play. Badgers down three, but with the ball at the 31-yard line. Joseph out of the gun. Gets the knee-high snap, drops a throw, four-man rush on the slant, broken up, incomplete. Collins got his hands in there, disrupting the pass intended for Eugene Hilton. Second and 10 for the Badgers at their 31 with a minute 52 to play. Darion Collins, fifth-year senior, transfer from Mississippi State. And that last play for Penn State. Second and 10 from the Badgers 31. Brooks to the right. Henry slot left, Hilton wide left. Dupree looks over the, or Colton Joseph looks over the Penn State defense, and another false start. Movement again up front for Wisconsin, penalty number eight. Luke Fickell is
0: He's
1: now
0: mad.
1: Along the numbers. He is irate.
0: Well,
1: thinking that the defense is influencing all of this.
0: Yep. They keep stemming in what they're doing. They're just trying to kind of confuse. And obviously, you're doing a silent count, so there's already enough stuff going on. And Luke is, I mean, he was there to hold him back. He is livid.
1: That's as animated, I think, as we have seen him in the course of a game. For the 26 of Wisconsin, second down and 15. Two receivers left, one on the right. Joseph gets the snap and under pressure, trying to escape, breaks to his right across the 25, fights his way near the 28 or 29-yard line. Clock running, a minute 43 to play.
0: Great job by Colton. Colton did a great job just to get anything out of that. Free runner again came in, came right at Colton. He was able to avoid and at least pick up a couple of positive yards.
1: Third down at 13. Badgers at their 28-yard line, a minute 27 to play. Shotgun snap, Joseph. Back to throw. Has time. Throws. Left side. Caught by Jenkins. Flag down. Jenkins 40. He's to the 30. Loose to the 20. To the 10. To the 5. Touchdown, Wisconsin. Jacob Harris. A penalty marker is down, though. Hold your breath. Holding Penn State. The Badgers will take the lead with a minute 13 remaining.
0: Let's go.
1: Colton Joseph to Jacob Harris. Jacob Harris ran out of his shoe and took it to the house, the final 30 yards, as the Badgers lead it 23-20. 72 yards, Joseph to Jacob Harris.
0: Great protection. Penn State only rushes three. The protection holds up. Jacob Harris is able to stiff arm, lose a shoe, but find his way into the end zone. Oh, baby.
1: Gavin Lahm for the critical extra point. Badgers up by three. Lahm trying to make it four. Lines are down. The snap ball down. Kick is away. It is good. The lead is four for the Badgers. So Colton Joseph and Jacob Harris connect. A minute 13 remaining. Wisconsin 24. Penn State 20. Penn State has two timeouts available. Keep that in mind.
0: 72 yards, and Penn State decides that they're not going to rush and give Wisconsin's offensive line credit as a three-man rush. When you do that, you have to protect. You have to give him time. Colton stays back in there. He hangs in. Harris finds an opening, finds wide open in the middle. I don't know, the flag, there's holding, there's all kinds of stuff going on. He's running out of his shoe, but he ends up stiff-arming and taking it to the house. And what a comeback by the Wisconsin Badgers. You need one stop.
1: You need one stop.
0: They need one stop.
2: Robinson and John Wilson back to receive.
1: Badgers trailed by as many as 17 in this game.
0: Those boos have turned to just ire silence. There is nothing better than just completely shutting a stadium down, hopefully to completion.
1: Gavin Lahm will kick off. Zay Robinson deep for the Nittany Lions. Lahm runs up, kick is away, and he pounds this one. There will be no return. It hits the back line of the end zone. If the Badgers can finish the deal, it would be the biggest comeback in 20 years. Wisconsin trailed Illinois by 18 points in October of 2006 and rallied to beat the Illini 30-24.
0: The adrenaline is going through everybody, baby. The kick, firing it through the back of the end zone, and now defense makes a stop. Here we go.
1: Penn State has 206 yards of offense in the game. The Badgers now with 355. With two big-time drives. You got Sebastian Cheeks, Nick Clayton working the corners. Three receivers right, one on the left. Shotgun snap, Rocco Beck looking. Pass deflected in the air. It falls incomplete. Oh, another near pick. Second and 10, Penn State at its own 25 with 108 to play.
0: Don't know who ended up tipping that up in the air, but again, really good job by the defensive line here tonight, finding and kind of reading the eyes and getting those hands up, getting balls tipped up. Obviously, Perk with the one pick, but a couple others that we've had floating to the ground.
1: Three receivers to the right. Zay Robinson, Chase Sowell, Red Eskelson, James Peoples, the running back. Shotgun snap, Beck, back to throw, getting pressure to Cheeks. Beck gets away, rolling right, now runs 25 to the 30-yard line, and Cheeks pounds him from behind at the 31-yard line. Gain of 6, third and 4, clock running. 55 seconds to play. Penn State still has two timeouts available, but the Nittany Lions get back in the ball. 50 seconds to play. Four receivers to either side. Snap to Beck. Back to throw, and he hits. And they try a little hook and ladder in. Oh, Peoples gets tripped up, and they throw the penalty flag. Mason Posa tripped him up a yard short of the stick. Clock stops with 40 seconds remaining.
0: They end up running a hook and ladder and on a slant route.
1: Luke Fickell going out there. The officials are conferencing right now. They threw the flag. John Richter keeping the head coach back. JR does it all. Here's a call. Well, we thought. Mason stuck out that leg. Maybe just enough. Here comes the call.
2: Personal foul. Tripping. Defense number 8. The 15-yard penalty be added at the end of the run. Automatic first down.
1: So that should get the ball to the 49 of Penn State with 40 seconds to play, 24-20 Wisconsin.
0: As much as I'd want to say that's the right call. And it was a hook and ladder. They ran a slant trying to get everybody to the middle of the field, and Wisconsin ends up getting him down on the ground. But Mason did end up whipping him back, and they called it, and they got him 15 yards.
1: So here we go, first and 10, Penn State. From his 49-yard line, 40 seconds to play. Wisconsin leads 24-20. Two receivers right, one on the left. Peoples is the running back. Beck in the shotgun. Beck takes the snap. Back to throw. Four-man rush. Beck looking. Has time. Throws it deep right side. Eskelson. It's broken up by Javen Robinson at the 5-yard line. Oh, what a play by Robinson. Second and 10, Penn State from its own 49 with 33 seconds to play.
0: Ooh, you'd never want to see somebody running behind everybody, and he was. And Robinson, for the second time this half, is able to go up and make a great play on the football. Boy, oh boy.
1: Down to the end we go.
0: Here we go, boys.
1: 33 seconds left. Badgers up 4. Second and 10, Penn State from its own 49-yard line. Slot left, slot right. Beck's back to throw. Badgers bring in 4. Beck steps up, throws over the middle. That's caught by Chase Sowell. Inside the 30, down to the 29 of Wisconsin. 27 seconds to play. Clock stops to move the sticks. Penn State still has 2 timeouts in the bank. 27 seconds to play. 24-20 Wisconsin. And the clock is running. Three receivers left, one on the right. Back to throw. Rocco Beck steps into the pocket and gets sacked. Hammond Russell outside the 30-yard line. Timeout Penn State with 20 seconds to play. Loss of four. They mark at the 33 of Wisconsin. It's second down and 14.
0: Great job by Hammond Russell just sticking with it and fighting through and able to get him on the ground. That play before, a heck of a throw. I actually thought Mason Posa is right there. I don't know if that just missed his fingertips, but right over the top on a big-time play and throw. But then Hammond Russell answers the bell back, sacking him for a four-yard loss. And now Penn State down to one timeout.
1: One timeout left.
0: Oh, man, this is fun.
1: It is. It became a whole lot of fun, right? 20 seconds to play, 24-20, Wisconsin. Penn State with a second down and 14 at the Wisconsin 33-yard line. One timeout remaining for Penn State. Hammond Russell a moment ago with a big sack. Two receivers right, one on the left. Peoples the running back. Beck gets a knee-high snap. Looking, pressured again, avoids the rush. Throws it deep right side. Ends up broken up again by Javen Robinson. Oh, Javen's coming up big. That was intended for Sowell. Right side of the end zone. 14 seconds left. Third and 14, Penn State at the Wisconsin 33-yard line.
0: Pretty good job of adjusting off of the pass rush. Wisconsin did a really good job of kind of squeezing the pocket. He's able to sneak out of there and make a throw. And again, Robinson with a great play on the football down in the end zone.
1: So well comes out to the right. Appelier, the tight end, slot right. Eskelson wide left. Scott giving Eskelson room. Back to throw. Beck looking, pressured, flush to his right. Gets away across the 40. Slings it right side deep, and it's broken up again in the end zone. You got Marvin Burks down there. Rappelier, the intended receiver. Bryce West back there as well. 5 seconds left. It's fourth down from the Wisconsin 33-yard line. Fourth and 14, but really fourth in the ball game here for Penn State. And a timeout taken. We'll keep it here. 24-20 Wisconsin. This Badgers defense has been outstanding all day long. It needs one more play.
0: And now it's always interesting here because this is going to be the final play of the game. More almost guaranteed, and you're sitting here at the, 34-yard line. Wisconsin's going to drop a bunch of folks back right around there, and then you always are looking, do you want to pressure with four? Do you want to bring a fifth? What you want to end up doing here, you're going to sink back, but you don't want to give a ton of time. You also want to make it uncomfortable for their quarterback.
1: Deeper than the deepest, Marvin Burks, Matt Young, both standing near the goal line. 5 seconds left. Wisconsin 24, Penn State 20. Fourth and 14, Nittany Lions at the Badgers 33. And now Luke Fickle goes basketball coach mode. He sees the alignment, takes a timeout.
0: And Wisconsin had three down linemen and a couple guys back right on the goal line. And you want to see what formation, what personnel grouping, and you're going to match this thing up and just keep them in front. Keep everything in front.
1: Badgers trailed 17-0 in this game. Trailed 20-10 in the fourth quarter. Two big touchdown drives. A 75-yard march. Colton Joseph connecting with Eugene Hilton on an 11-yard flip. And then a 72-yard connection. Joseph to Jacob Harris for the lead. And now the Badger defense trying to close it. Chase Well. Ben Bramer. Zay Robinson out to the left. Brett Eskelson to the right. In the 33 of Wisconsin, fourth down, Penn State. Becked back to throw. Drifting to his left. Sets, throws, deep left side. It's beyond the end zone. Incomplete, and the Badgers win it. They come from 17 down in State College. And Happy Valley is just that for the Wisconsin Badgers tonight. What a rally for Luke Fickell's Wisconsin Badgers when so many things went wrong and his team fought through it and takes down a top 15 opponent on its home turf here today.
0: Oh, this, obviously everybody talking about signature wins. This is a signature win, and this shows the resiliency, the toughness, everything you could ever ask for in a football team to overcome everything, to find a way to win this football game when you... What a victory for this group. They deserve it, and they went out and earned it here in the fourth quarter.
1: Well, we talked going into this game, the opportunity to show everybody, yourselves maybe more importantly than anybody, but to show people that you're on the right path. They found a way to get that done here this afternoon and into tonight.
0: You play defense like we did tonight, and you answered the bell as many times. And then, you know, I can't say enough about Robinson, what he did at the end of this football game, and Cheeks. And, you know, the defense just continued to do it. And when they got the ball back for the offense, complimentary football. Oh, baby, what a job by this Wisconsin Badgers football team in this fourth quarter. And you can see Mason Posey. Just, I love to see when people put in all the work and they get paid off. And Mason's letting all the Penn State fans know it's time to go home.
1: Final score, Wisconsin 24, Penn State 20. 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
1: The biggest Wisconsin comeback in some 20 years as they rallied from 17 down here today to defeat the Penn State Nittany Lions with a furious fourth quarter. Two touchdowns, Colton Joseph, two touchdown passes from Colton Joseph, one an 11-yard flip to Eugene Hilton, and then a 72-yard connection to tight end Jacob Harris. And the defense, stellar all day, was doing great work to the final play. Wisconsin 24, Penn State 20. How about
0: God,
1: that?
0: And you know, you just, as the fourth quarter was going, you could tell Wisconsin was playing a heck of a lot more confident. Penn State kind of went into a shell trying to preserve and to be able to make the plays. And you can go through, I mean, there's probably 10 plays in that quarter. A couple of them obviously didn't go our way, but that screen pass down the right sideline on first and 20, whatever it was, second and 20, overcoming the penalties, and then Robinson breaking up two or three different big-time throws. And then you're sacking the quarterback. And then, obviously, the game-winning touchdown to Harris. It was just a way. This is what Luke Fickell has been talking about. And in today's era, when you can get the validation of it, now all of a sudden you can get real firm belief in that locker room, which is what I think something we've been looking for, finding that signature win. To do it down 17, everything against you, the road, the crowd, all the things that were working against you. There is nothing sweeter, and it's going to be a sweet plane ride and locker room. Even though there's no locker room, that's going to be a hell of a locker room that those boys are enjoying.
1: All a part of that construction going on here at Beaver Stadium. Well, this is the first time since 2011 that Wisconsin beat Penn State. The series has gone the Nittany Lions' way for six consecutive outings until today. First win on the road against a ranked team in 5 years for Wisconsin, and it's the highest-ranked road victory for the Badgers since 2019 when they took down a top-10 Minnesota team en route to a trip to the Big Ten championship game. Badgers win it here today in Happy Valley, 24-20. 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
1: Our Wisconsin Ford Dealers postgame coverage continues as the Badgers rally from 17 down to defeat Penn State 24-20. The Badger players coming out of the air quotes locker room. This is one you want to soak up because a program that has had a ton of frustration over these last several years. You come into one of the great environments of all of college football, and you beat a top 15 team. You deserve to soak this one up a little bit.
0: Yeah, absolutely. You put in so much time and work and effort, and you enjoy every one of these. And this one, you know, there's games. I'm 25, 30 years out of this thing, and I still remember that Ohio State game. That could be one of these games for these young men, because you fall behind, and there is just, I told you in the beginning of this game, there's something sweet about coming into a really hostile environment and having everybody leave quiet as a pin. And to do it the way they did and to overcome everything that they did today, you shouldn't win a game like this. When you play like we did and you handed points, but that's a testament to the resolve of this group, the fact that they hung in there, and all those the deposits that they put in the past, it kept working, and today is that payout, and this is the withdrawal right down there.
1: And on the flip side, it makes you wonder. It's game one of the Big Ten, long way to go, I get that. But they made it very difficult on themselves today. If you could not gift wrap things to the other side, how good can you be? And it's a kind of an exciting thought. But all the credit in the world to Colton Joseph. He was having a very, very rough day.
0: That's three a nice interceptions. Way of
1: putting it. Yeah, but it turned into a great day.
0: Yeah, that's the beauty of this, and he'll never forget this game. All of the adversity. And, you know, things are always a little sweeter when they're tough. This was tough. And I'm sure there are plenty of Badger fans listening to us and watching it saying, get him out of there. What are we doing? Three picks. And the coaching staff stuck with him, and he made it pay by doing what he did in that fourth quarter, which is just great football by everybody involved. And there's nothing sweeter than a team win like this. And it's going to be a heck of a fun couple of days for this crew.
1: It just means you and I will enjoy Top Gun Maverick even more.
0: Yeah, we'll be able to watch that two or three times, my guess is, on the way back.
1: Maverick's still undefeated. 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Both teams perfect. 3-for-3 Wisconsin, 3-for-3 Penn State. One of the big red zone conversions in the fourth quarter to pull the Badgers within three. The Colton Joseph 11-yard touchdown pass to Eugene Hilton on the left edge of the end zone, and then they again continue to get the job done there, and then the 72-yard connection to Jacob Harris, and he certainly flashed last week with three catches, one which was a spectacular one-handed catch, and today he covers 72 yards, the final 30 with one shoe. It's the stuff of legends.
0: It was just amazing. He makes that great catch, or I think in the third quarter, where he goes up in two-hand, pulls it down, and I love to watch the replay of that because he found his way open, and he was so open.
1: Yeah.
0: And again, guys up front, protected. Colton stayed in there and delivered it, and then a great finish to that run, too, where he stiff-arm loses a shoe and saunters in there. Oh, man, that was what a fun afternoon.
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1: We continue with our local Wisconsin Ford dealers post-game show as the Badgers come back from 17 down to stun Penn State here today, 24-20. Colton Joseph, 18 of 38 through the air, 235 yards. His day started with three interceptions. It ends with two touchdowns that proved to be the difference in the game. And the Badgers made it tough on Rocco Becht, the very experienced quarterback for the Nittany Lions, 12 of 29, 129 yards passing. And intercepted one time. Derrion Dupree, the stats are not going to tell you the whole story here. Eight carries, 52 yards, four receptions for 44, but he did some work here in this game, didn't he?
0: He really, I thought, made a huge difference. Obviously, I thought Sama was doing some nice things, too. He got dinged up, and hopefully he's going to be all right. But they really started kind of sticking with that run, some second and long, some third down runs, and then a screen pass and some different things that they were able to get the ball in Dupree's hands. And he just was really tough to bring down. He made it real difficult. So give him a ton of credit because, earlier in the game, earlier in that fourth quarter, he drops that ball down the sideline, and he came back. Those are really tough things when you may have a disappointment. You don't give in. You keep competing, and that's what this team did. And Darion, just a wonderful job of showing that resiliency.
1: All right. I believe Mike Keller has caught up with head coach Luke Fickell. Here is that conversation.
5: With the head coach, Luke Fickell. And Luke, it's really easy to go right to the end of the game, but I'd like to go to the middle. You concentrate on those middle eight, and you got 10 points back in that middle eight, end of the first half, beginning of the second half, which was really important.
6: Yeah, we just had to find some energy and some momentum. We didn't play really well in the first half, I don't think on either side. Obviously, the turnovers are glaring, but that's kind of why we didn't call the timeouts there at the end. I knew we were getting the ball. I just didn't want to have anything. We had a little bit of momentum, and I knew we had to regroup at halftime and come back out and do something a little bit different. And and we did.
5: There are moments in a game like this where character is revealed, because you certainly on the turnovers could have laid down at the end of the game, the turnover to begin the fourth quarter, you could have laid down, and in none of those cases did you.
6: I know. That's what I'm so proud of. As you have these new teams, you're trying to figure out who each other are, who we really are, who do we want to be, who can we be. And it never, you never really know. And it was revealed to us today. And that's why I'm so happy and so proud. Yes, it's about winning, and there's no change. There's no substitute for that. But to see how they went about it, how they kept their poise, they stayed in their conviction like we've been challenging them to. And it's amazing what can happen if you do that.
5: Abu Sama goes out, but I thought Darion Dupree was a man in the second half. I thought he ran hard. He got you extra yards. He was critical to what you did.
6: He was. I mean, if we don't run the football, the other things don't open up. And, I think that happened a little bit in the second half. He had some bigger runs and some aggressive runs, too. I know he wants that one back there on the sideline, a catch, a guy that has great hands. But he stepped up big time for us because, Abu had carried the load. We thought he might carry the load. But when he got dinged up a little bit, there was no drop off. He actually stepped up big time for us.
5: Obviously, Colton has turnovers that you can't live with. I mean, they're hard to overcome. But he also stayed in it and made big throws and big plays late.
6: And that's what I'm impressed with. And no, we can't have those. And we've got to find a way to make sure that thing doesn't continue to happen. But there is a uniqueness that he has that, he doesn't. He doesn't panic. And, the guys around him, I think that's what he said there after the game. He said he appreciates everybody for sticking with him and not, getting down when he wasn't playing well and the mistakes he made. And so he thanked those guys for that. We're learning ourselves and we're learning each other.
5: The two game-winning moments, the throw to Hilton in the corner, it's a dime, and it's a great play by him to make sure he's in.
6: It is, and I don't know if we gave Eugene enough opportunities. I'm sure he had a few. But that was obviously a big play, great timing, and it kind of set things up. When you can create some energy and momentum, it's amazing what can happen. And that's where we just couldn't find a way to do it in the first half and even struggled there in the third quarter until the very end.
5: Can you tell me what you see on the play from Jacob Harrison? Do you know that he finished with one shoe?
6: I did not know that. No, all I saw was a yellow flag come out, and I was not sure exactly as to what was going to be said, because I'm not sure that, I was real happy with how the game was officiated in some ways, and I think there were 7 penalties for us and 3 for them, and so I thought it was a little lopsided, and so I was a little worried, but nonetheless, he made a big play, and he finished it off.
5: And then let me just finish bigger picture. It's the moment, but the joy of your roster right now, it's kind of special.
6: You can't buy this, and that's in one like this on the road in a place like this, being the way it was. I mean, this is why you keep doing it, and I know it's hard, and I know it's frustrating. I know people get frustrated with us, but it all makes up for it.
5: Congratulations, Luke. Thank you. Back to you guys.
1: All right, gentlemen, thank you very much. Well, you do all that work in the summer and training camp and all that, right?
0: I just love, he finished it with saying, "You can't buy this,"
1: yeah.
0: And you can't. Like, it's just the emotions and you know, as a part of a team, to be able to have that moment is something that you'll have for the rest of your life. And because it was tough and because it was hard, and that's what makes this so special. And you know, these guys deserve it because you see the work that they put in, and you see all the arrows that they've taken over the last couple of years, and to stick with it and win a game like this in the manner that they did, it's one of those things. It's just really special.
1: We've talked about this is when the story starts to be written, and when you get into Big Ten play, this is just the first chapter, but it's pretty good. Wisconsin wins it here, coming from 17 down to defeat Penn State 24-20. 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
1: We continue with our local Wisconsin Ford Dealers postgame show as the Badgers take down Penn State here at Beaver Stadium 24-20, holding the Nittany Lions to 248 yards of offense. Badgers with those clutch fourth quarter drives end up with 355 as the Badgers overcome 9 penalties to Penn State's 3. They overcome a minus 2 in the turnover battle. Those are normally pretty telling statistics, but they find a way. 24-20, and hope fans come out and join us.
0: Hey, the water's warm, baby. Let's go. Pool. Everybody is kind of dipping their toes, seeing, oh, how's this going? Oh, they beat Eastern Michigan. Well, I think today is one of those. Let's jump in the pool after a game like today. Just an incredible team effort of sticking together and finding a way to work it all. And I don't know what the record is when you throw a pick six. I know it's not great. But to be able to overcome that down 17, everything against you, just a signature win for Luke Fickell and his staff and this football team.
1: Badgers take care of Penn State for the first time since 2011. First road ranked win in 5 years. Highest road ranked win since 2019. Your final, Wisconsin 24, Penn State 20. Our thanks, as always, to Mark Tauscher, Patrick Herb, Mike Keller, Dave McCann, and, of course, Aisha Jackson back at our network studio. 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Stay with us. Bill Schmidt and Lance Allen step in. The local Wisconsin Ford Dealers postgame show continues. 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
24: We continue with the postgame show brought to you by your local Wisconsin Ford dealers. I'm Bill Schmidt. Alongside is Lance Allen and the Badgers with a 24-20 victory in Happy Valley as they upset and upend the 13-ranked Penn State Nittany Lions here tonight. A lot to get into, a massive comeback. A historic comeback in one. It's been almost 18 years in the making. We'll get into all of it in one moment. 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
24: It has been a long time since the Wisconsin Badgers have been able to, as they used to say, put your John Hancock on a game and put a signature together, and a signature victory it was here tonight, as the Badgers have been waiting, Lance Allen, for a long time to have this kind of game under this regime, and this one is going to feel very, very good to start up Big Ten play here in 2026. 24-20, the 17-0 comeback, largest since the Badgers came back
1: Allentown, Illinois, 18 years ago today, 18 years ago, 64 straight games the Penn State Nittany Lions had won going into the fourth quarter with a 10-point lead. That streak ends here today as well. And Lance, one that I know a lot of Badgers fans were highly skeptical would it be happening in the pregame and in the week leading up to. If I would have told you in the middle of the second quarter that we were going to be doing a victory postgame show, I don't think there's a lot of people that would have believed us. They would have wanted our heads examined. What did we just see?
5: Well, and I tell you what, Billy, I will say that we mentioned it, so I'm going to pat ourselves on the back a little bit, that this could be a winnable game. And as laughable as what people thought maybe that statement was, Penn State is still trying to figure out who they are, what they are. And, you know, to me, you said it, signature win, absolutely, no doubt about it. But the way they went about it, we look like fools. Like, how many times, Billy, have we said, okay, you got to win the turnover battle, and they were minus two with a pick six. And how many times do you have to win the penalty battle? And you heard Luke Fickell with Mike Keller, some very telling statements where he wasn't real thrilled with the way this game was officiated. 9 against the Badgers, 3 for Penn State. And even on the game-winning drive, they had a couple of false start penalties. I mean, they were backed up, and I believe they had a hold on that drive as well. So 3 penalties of the 9 were on the final drive that the Badgers had offensively, and yet they made all of us prognosticators look foolish in that aspect. Now, I will say that I think you and I maybe we're a little more optimistic than most that this was a game that you could go in and really put your foot down, put a stamp on, whatever, and say, hey, we're making huge strides. The way they did it wasn't always pretty. Like you said, third quarter, maybe fourth quarter, you were thinking, ah, game over. But, man, what a statement today. You can't undersell it. You can't overlook it. You have to tip your cap and say, this was one that we're going to talk about for a while.
1: And I think the resiliency that you show is the most important thing. How many different games have we seen against this team a couple of years ago in Camp Randall and Oregon a couple of different times? You've had different teams, top 10, top 15, whatever ranking. You've had them on the ropes and you've been unable to finish. And you've been unable to survive the one big blow that the opponent would deliver. You delivered most of those to yourself early in the game with the 2 bad interceptions. But Lance, I think even more important was the resiliency in the comeback after the interception at the 8:09 mark, where you come back out, force not only a 3-and-out, it's a negative yardage 3-and-out. Quickly, you're getting the football back in 1 minute, and no harm, no foul. You're going to be set up once again in pretty decent territory with a chance to be able to drive at 75 and put yourself right back into the game. Getting themselves up off the mat, this wasn't a long-term build. Obviously, you don't come back from 17 points down in one fell swoop, but it did feel like kind of a blink of an eye, and all of a sudden those two scores happened very quick, and those boo birds that were booing the 3-and-outs early in the second half, Matt and Mark kept pointing him out and kind of laughing at the fact that, well, you're up 10 into the fourth quarter. I'd be a little bit happier. Those fans in Penn State could realize that this Badger defense was not allowing anything to let alone be easy. They were going to make it extremely difficult on Penn State to do anything once some real adversity hit that sideline, and you forced the issue when a one-shoe Jacob Harris rolled it 72 yards and flipped the scoreboard. What a comeback, and how quickly being able to respond from that adversity, something that you haven't been able to see in quite some time.
5: You realize what a person's character is, not on the peak of the mountain, Billy, but it's in the valleys, and you nailed it. Like, I have thought about in this game numerous times, whether it's the pick six, whether it's the Darion Dupree drop on third down late in the third quarter where that would have been a big gainer, and then the penalties that we already mentioned on the drives to get them back in it, being 17 down, and somehow, some way, rallying 24-3 the rest of the game. And Mark Tosher was a part of this, Billy. Some of us that have been around Badger football for a while remember against Ohio State in 1999, there was a young Mark Tosher at right tackle, and the Badgers were 0-2. And they had Ron Dayne and they had Brooks Bollinger get a start on the road, but they got down 17-0 and ended up reeling off 42 unanswered points, 142-17 at the Shoe, and went on to the Rose Bowl. And to me, Billy, you look back at moments like that. Now, who knows what the way the rest of the season is, but clearly there's something a little special in this locker room. We heard guys say it in the offseason, Cooper Catalano, you know, Colton Joseph, whatever, that they believe in Fick. And as much as people wanted to laugh, you know, he held things together.

0: 310-840-4910 is the number. College Saturday now, getting you up to 11 p.m. Eastern time here tonight. Tweet at me as well if you want to keep the conversation rolling on social media. It is at N-E-L-L underscore B-T-P. I told you we had some points out at the Coliseum. Let's get to it. Let's get to it in an organized way. Let's get to another College Saturday Now Scoreboard Now update.
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0: Maybe I should have held off on the Scoreboard Now update. USC, after giving up, after giving up a pretty long touchdown drive to Oregon, they've got one of their own. Ducks just went four plays, 75 yards, and a touchdown. The big play on that drive is Dylan Raiola completing a screen to the running back out of the backfield. 62 yards later, they're inside the 10-yard line of the Trojans, and then Mr. Hill punches it in for Oregon. They take a 20-10 lead. Now, USC just put the football into the end zone. Jaden Maiava, 1 yard scramble to make it 20-17, Oregon, pending the extra point from USC. So this has been a back and forth affair. You saw Jaden Maiava hook up on a deep shot to Ethan Fester for about 27, rather, and that's what got them really going on that drive. Dylan Raiola right now, 8 of 10, 130 yards and a touchdown. His performance off of the bench has been uber impressive. And I know there are some folks out there in the landscape of college football that don't like this kid because they feel like he's some Pat Mahomes doppelganger. But the reality is, brother can sling it, man. He was one of the most highly sought-after quarterbacks coming out of high school when he ultimately came out, man. I remember it. Brother could ball. And when Dante Moore ultimately does move on to the National Football League, if the supporting cast can be strong enough, I got all the confidence in the world that Dylan Raiola could come in and do the damn job. You're seeing it, you know, here tonight in real time. So, shout out to Pat Mahomes Jr., as I call him facetiously sometimes, man. It is kind of strange the way that the internet has treated him. Talking about Dylan Raiola. If y'all aren't familiar with the whole Dylan Raiola thing, they go to extreme lengths to try and make it seem like he just wants to be Pat Mahomes. And if I'm being real, the content's pretty damn good. Like, the content's pretty good. They're showing him, like, mimicking Pat's pregame workout. He's wearing the same shades as Pat. He's got the same walk as Pat. He's a doppelganger. It's the Spider-Man meme between Dylan Raiola and Pat Mahomes. The only thing he doesn't have is that stupid-ass Kermit voice that Pat Mahomes talks with. By the way, I got a very... You should get a kick out of this, Stu, and boys back in Culver. I got a pretty nasty email. Not an email. I just aged myself. Not really, but I got a really nasty DM. Not an email. A DM from a fan that was just livid that I call Patrick Mahomes Pat Mahomes. Bothered the hell out of him. Why? I don't understand. I almost want to find the message and read it to you all. I say, I love the show, but like, stop calling Patrick Pat. Get over yourself. Get over yourself. We're getting ready to ease our way into the final hour of power coming up here on another installment of College Saturday Now with the youngest in charge, Linnell Willingham. I was going to say, maybe we should check back in on Alabama, South Carolina. No, we shouldn't. Blowout city. We will check in on LSU and Texas A&M here while we have the opportunity to do so. I've been talking about it all week long in terms of the spot that LSU was in this weekend when you considered what happened last week, right? They went out last week and got punched in the mouth by Ole Miss. Their response to that, I thought, would say more about them than how they played in the game itself. And today, the response from Lane Kiffin's Tigers, I mean, they've passed this test with flying colors. They're up 21-3. Ball's currently at the A&M 17-yard line. They've dominated this football game. And a lot of folks kind of figured that, like, hey, Lane's defense would be able to put Marcel Reed in conflict. And that's really what's happened throughout the course of the game. A&M's won the time of possession by 6 minutes, but it's been all Tigers throughout the course of this football game. Dylan Jones getting it done on the ground. Sam Levitt having some success through the air. Final hour of power coming up on the other side right here on College Saturday Now. We'll take a spin around the National Football League. Coming up next, this is Westwood One Sports.
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0: 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Here's Linnell Willingham.
1: You heard the big voice guy. He'll never, ever steer you wrong. I promise. Youngest in charge, Linnell Willingham, rocking out with you here in the final hour of power as we get you geared up for the rest of this college football Saturday, man. Josh Graham waiting in the bullpen, ready to tee off on the day that was in the world of college football. I do want to dip our toes in them NFL waters here for a second while we got opportunity to, guys. We will touch on the National Football League a little bit here in this final hour of power. I want to reset things, though, for those of you that are just now joining us. Appreciate you locking in with us here each and every Saturday here on College Saturday Now. You can check me out, the youngest in charge, Linnell Willingham, each and every Saturday, 7 p.m. to 11 p.m. Eastern Time, recapping what happened in the day of college football. Before I hand things off to our guy Josh Graham, he'll take you up into Sunday morning with Westwood One Sports Night. If you're just now joining us, man, I've sounded like a broken record throughout the first month of the college football season, because each and every week it feels like we're getting spoiled. Treat after treat after treat after treat. I'm getting fat off all the college football treats, baby. What I mean by a treat is this is that point in the year where everybody's super competitive, where everybody should feel like they're still in the fight. And like I've said several times tonight, you're still trying to figure out what it is and what it ain't with some of the top teams right now in the landscape of college football. And as we're about a month into this bad boy now, we're going to start separating the contenders from the pretenders. But I think we still need a little bit more data, a little bit bigger of a sample size before we can really lean into who we're geeked up about in the world of college football. In terms of what's already happened today, for those of you that are just now joining us, big time matchup that we had in the landscape of the Big Ten, 17th ranked Iowa on the road, taking on 18th ranked Michigan. And it was Iowa with a walk off touchdown. They moved to 4-0 on the season. As far as what's up next for Iowa, well, they've got a home date next weekend with the Ohio State Buckeyes. We'll see just how tough Iowa actually is. I expect them to be competitive in that one. And I'm still not down on the Michigan Wolverines, by the way. I know some people are going to say, well, Linnell, it's another loss for them. It's not another loss. It's the first one because they beat Western Michigan in the season opener. That's why that game was so controversial, America. Because a slip-up like today against Iowa at home, and I know you don't have a loss on your record officially, but if you don't think the College Football Playoff Committee is looking at that Western Michigan season opener, if you don't think they're looking at it as a loss, you're Kanye crazy, brothers and sisters. That's just the reality of it. Fair or not, it is what it is. We saw Iowa knock off Michigan earlier today. Then we had big-time upset scored in the landscape of the ACC. Wake Forest, 8 days after giving Miami all they can handle last week, they took their trip back on the road, taking on a Heisman dark horse, Lincoln Kienholz, and the Louisville Cardinals. And it was too much Gio Lopez. It was too much Carlos Hernandez for the Demon Deacons. 9 catches, 194 yards for Carlos Hernandez. The ground game got going as well. 42 carries to the tune of 177 yards for the Demon Deacons. Their head coach is really why it's very easy to get behind this group. Anytime, you know, someone wears their emotions on their sleeves the way that their coach does, I'm head over heels for the dude. Here was an emotional Jack Dickert, head coach of Wake Forest, post-game after the big-time win over Louisville.
2: We talked about having a hard edge coming off the Miami game. Our program's built in the dark. You know, so we trained this way. Like, our guys kept believing. Great job by our coaches. Great job by our players. Just really proud of our program right now. We came in to get this win. Confidence we could win the dang game, and our guys pulled it out. We just thought complete game, not perfect game, and it was definitely imperfect. But the heart and soul of our team. Last night we talked about the last of the hard. Our team is the last of the hard. We're doing it the damn hard way. I mean that. Okay, and I'm just so damn proud of our team. And we just beat a team, man, that's got triple our resources, dude. And to come in here in their house, in this environment, the confidence our guys have in what we're doing right now is unbelievable, and I can't wait to celebrate with them.
1: Wow! I love everything about what he said. Like I said a moment ago, though, is what he said at the end. The idea of us not having enough resources. If you're a Wake Forest Demon Deacons fan, know that, you know, Winston-Salem's sweetheart right now may not be there too long. Fingers crossed, though. I don't want that to happen. What else happened today in the landscape of college football? It was a big day once again, man, and it feels like, and I'll continue to say this, as each week goes by, it's another data point. As each week goes by, it's another opportunity for us to, like I continue to say, try to figure out what's real and what's fake about what we've seen in the first month of college football. I do know what's real about Wake Forest. They're the biggest threat to Miami in the entire ACC, and I firmly believe that. I do. We had another upset within the landscape of the Big Ten earlier. Wisconsin on the road in Happy Valley. They scored twice in the last 4 minutes of the football game. They rallied to beat Penn State 24-20. What a win for Coach Fickell. Wisconsin now moves to 3-1, 1-0 in Big Ten play. They're at home against Michigan State coming up next weekend. As far as these respective conferences are concerned, we just gave some love to the Big Ten with Wisconsin. We gave some love to the ACC with Wake Forest. Man, as I watch college football each and every weekend, though, one thing becomes glaringly obvious. Glaringly obvious. I think that Florida in the SEC, I'm filibustering here because I just scared the hell out of myself. I think I probably got to pop me down a little bit back in Culver. I'm a little hot. The SEC today proved that they're the best conference within the landscape of college football. The depth that exists within the conference, the quarterback play that exists within the conference, and then some of the defense that you get within the landscape of the conference, man, is second to none. And with the SEC was able to put on display today, I think all of the folks that are, you know, screaming from the mountaintops about how good, you know, the Big Ten is, SEC saying, hold our beer, man. I said it a moment ago. I'll reiterate it here again. I firmly believe the 2027 college football playoff national champion, I firmly believe that team comes from the SEC. If it doesn't, I'll eat crow. But I'm just pretty certain that that's where the national title team is going to come from. But like I continue to say, and notice everything I say, I'm like low-key trying to hedge it, right? Because I know how college gets. Things can change within the snap of a finger, right? That's just how college football works. But man, right now, as we sit here, final weekend of September,

I look at Georgia, rather, and they're not a team that we've spent a whole lot of time on here, right? I wish they were in a different conference. If I was to rank the teams in the SEC from, like, worst to best, where I have Georgia ranked may cause a lot of folks across the country, in SEC country, to lose some respect for me. I think the Georgia Bulldogs are the most boring team in the landscape of college football. And all it's going to take is for them to run into somebody that's just as big and bad as they are up front along both sides of the line of scrimmage, and their ass is grass. Not a big believer in what Georgia has going on. I know we've jumped all over the place as I try to keep you up to speed on what's going on. Speaking of Georgia, they made John Mateer look like a total scrub. They were 41-13 winners as they move on and put really John Mateer and OU in the grave if they had a pulse to begin with. We talked about Ole Miss in Florida a little bit earlier on. Really a statement game from Coach Summerall and company. The running back duo of Jaden Baugh and Duke Clark. I'm not giving away a state secret when I call them the best running back duo in the country, but the way that they ran today, it's almost like you didn't know who was on the field. The running style between the two dudes is so damn similar that, like, you almost don't know who's in the game. America's fallen in love with Jaden Baugh, and his legacy continues to get better and better at the University of Florida. Today, he became the third Gator to have five straight 100-yard rushing games. Emmitt Smith and Fred Taylor, the other two Gators, to accomplish that feat. But, man, here's the scary part about Florida, right? For them to be able to punch Ole Miss in the mouth the way that they did up front, right? And I want you all to go back to last week real quick for the Rebels in terms of what happened in this football game. It's the second consecutive week we've seen Ole Miss's run defense be totally run through, like a hot knife through butter. Second consecutive week that Ole Miss's run defense has been awful. I now think it's a trend. I now am concerned about their run defense moving forward, talking about Ole Miss. But, man, last week it was bad because, what was it, 125 yards? It wasn't great. You gave up 5.7 yards a rush today. They ran it 53 times for 302 yards. I mean, it's just imposing your will on your opponent. There's really no other way to accurately describe it, guys. They went hard beating up on Ole Miss. Here's the thing, though. Like I said, when we first broke down the game in the 9 o'clock hour on the East Coast, I think tonight's game and the score more indicative of what Ole Miss is not rather than what Florida is. You pick up what I'm saying with that? I think tonight was more about what Ole Miss is not. For the second consecutive week, we have found out the Achilles heel for this Ole Miss football team. And when I say the football team, it's because it has a trickle-down effect. If they're not going to get better running the football, you know what the strategy is going to be against Ole Miss? The strategy against Ole Miss is going to be very simple. Let's keep it on the ground. Let's beat them up front. And what does that do? Milks clock. Most importantly, keeps that savage Trinidad Chambliss over on the sideline. Keeps that savage Deuce Alexander over on the sideline. By the way, Deuce. Shout out to Deuce Alexander, baby. Woo! Maybe he'll make Who Do You Love tomorrow night when we talk about our top players in the world of college in the NFL. But Deuce Alexander, big-time performance for him earlier this afternoon. But, man, they've officially got a red flag for me. They've officially got a red flag for me talking about Ole Miss. Second straight week that run defense has looked awful. It just is what it is. It just is what it is, man. But for Florida, their schedule upcoming is fascinating. They're at Mizzou coming up next weekend. Then they've got dates with Texas and Georgia. By the time we exit the month of October, we could be talking about the Florida Gators as the best team in all of college football.

0: You all telling me if Florida goes to Texas and beats Archie Company, and then they got a bye week in between the Georgia game. Oh, Lord, they got a bye week in between the Georgia game. I love that for them. Give me extra time to prepare for this Kirby Smart defense. By the time the month of October is over, by the time Halloween night wraps up and you're stealing all your kids' candy out of the bag, I know my demographic. I know how you old heads out there get down. I was once a young trick-or-treater. Whole lot of tricks, no treats. But by the time we leave the month of October, I genuinely believe we're going to be having conversations about Florida. They proved a lot to me tonight. They did. But here's where I'm like 1 foot in, 1 foot out when it comes to the Gators. Was their tremendous performance on the ground, was that a byproduct of Ole Miss's run defense just being mid? Or does Florida really got something going on up front along the line of scrimmage where they're moving people? I think if you didn't know, now you know, Jaden Baugh has to be in that Heisman Trophy conversation when we're talking about the best non-quarterbacks in all of college football. Jeremiah Smith, Malachi Toney, Jaden Baugh ain't too far down the list, baby. Patience, acceleration, the vision, the contact balance, the jump cuts. I mean, there's a lot to love with Jaden Baugh. And I stupidly ask the question often on the show, can I be honest? It's my damn show. Of course I can be honest. You got to be honest, right? Man, when it comes to life as a Division I football player, think about it. They're at home right now, right? Could you imagine what campus is like right now? Could you imagine what the University of Florida is like right now? First of all, knowing those sickos, what was that, a 3:30 kick, if I'm not mistaken? They were probably drunk by noon. And I'm probably giving them credit by saying that. The one thing that I wish we did a better job of encapsulating in media, in catching in media, in college in particular, is like the reaction of the crowd. Not in the stands, your traditional reaction, but like I want somebody walking around campus, because you know it. There's going to be some dude out there at some frat party, boozed out, and then guess who walks in? Guess who walks in? It's Jaden Baugh, because of course he's on campus having it up. Being the big man on campus. Oh my God, it's Jaden. Dude, you're like Jesus to me. Those interactions, and I saw it at my small college, Bethany College out in West Virginia. Whenever, like the 6 or 7 times that they won throughout my 4 years being there, kidding. Whenever there was a big win though for the football team and it was at home, that night on campus was a movie. It was a movie. That's slowly becoming a reminder of like why I love college football. The extracurricular stuff, right? But for Florida, man, there are probably some folks, some alumni, and even some folks on campus saying, about damn time, right? We're Florida, baby. Long considered one of the blue bloods of college athletics. Not just college football, college athletics. It's about damn time that Florida is relevant, playing meaningful football, man. I'm excited for him. And if you're a Gator fan out there, you should be excited, man. 310-840-4910 is the number. Holy cow. Let's do this. We've had some touchdowns scored as I have tried to keep you up to speed with what happened earlier. LSU putting it on Texas A&M. Not talking about them. We just reached the fourth quarter in the main event of tonight. Oregon and USC will give you a scoreboard now update, and we'll travel out to L.A. coming up on the other side. That is next here on Westwood One Sports.
1: Kevin Harlan here from Monday Night Football on Westwood One. 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Chicago hopes to get back on track after falling to 1-1 last week, while Jalen Hurts and the Eagles want to build on their 2-0 start. It's the Eagles at the Bears coming up on Monday Night Football.
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14: It's crazy, Stu. Every time we try to get you all some new audio, wham! Another touchdown, baby. It is a shootout right now at the Coliseum between Oregon and USC. Defense optional is all get out, America. Jaden Maiava just hooked up for another touchdown pass. This time he finds Tanook Hines for an 11-yard score. It's 27-26 USC after the Maiava touchdown. He's 17-27 for 271 and two touchdowns. Extra points, good. So we're all knotted up. Before Jaden Maiava decided to go on a 7-play, 75-yard scoring drive, it was Oregon that had a 7-play, 75-yard scoring drive. It ultimately was capped off by a De'Aaron Hill touchdown run, making it 27-20. It went this way.
10: Right back to him, and Hill has a second touchdown, Oregon. Domination in the third quarter.
14: De'Aaron domination is right, man. Two touchdowns here in this third quarter, if I'm not mistaken. And we got a damn good one on our hands. Little under 90 seconds left to go. Wow. That was a... No. Can someone help me out here? Is my computer tripping? My clock says 127.
16: Wait, that's what I get. Definitely not that.
14: This is what I get. Who do we blame? Stupid ESPN once again leading me in the wrong direction. Do we need to make our own Westwood One Sports official sports account? I'll have it up to speed. I'll make sure we don't have ridiculous glitches like this making me sound terrible on the air. I promise to God, right hand to the Lord, on my laptop right now, I'm watching. It says 27-27. There's a minute 27 in the fourth quarter. That's what it says on ESPN's stupid website.
16: Yeah. I see it. You're not crazy. It does say that on ESPN's website. It is about 12:41 left is the accurate time.
14: And I can see that because I'm obviously watching at the same time, too. But I expect better out of the world's largest network is what they call themselves, right? Jeez Louise. But no, this has been one of those games where defense is optional. Like, I look at both of these two teams, if I'm being honest, though. This is why I feel like we're watching the SEC restake their claim as the best conference in America in real time. These two teams can't guard anybody. And I knew this was going to be this type of game going into it. I honestly thought Oregon's defense would step up a little bit more. And in the first half, I was glazing them. Couldn't stop saying good things about them. Couldn't stop gushing over them. But as we've moved into the waning moments of this game, things have gotten a little unchy here in this fourth quarter. Things have been difficult for this Ducks defense. Now, not being able to stop USC is nothing to sneeze at. It's one of the most electric offenses in the country. Jaden Maiava for damn sure going to be a Heisman Trophy contender. I just want to see some defense, y'all. That's all. I told you I'd keep you up to speed on Super Camario as well. Mizzou up 24-17, 19th-ranked Tigers on the road, taking on the 24th-ranked Mississippi State Bulldogs. And Kamario Taylor, he is somebody that I'm just head over heels for, and I'm excited to see how he finishes the season and then what happens to him in the offseason. Does he get the bag from somebody in the portal? This game has been fascinating because Mississippi State's offense really has hit kind of a lull here. And if you're Missouri, your confidence is at an all-time high. You're feeling like, hey, we have figured out this Mississippi State Bulldogs offense, which has run roughshod throughout the first couple of weekends of the college football season, man. Honestly. I see you all typing in the chat trying to correct the mistakes of ESPN. You don't have to do that. It's not your responsibility as far as I'm concerned. Somebody at that big network's responsibility. They got McAfee running the damn website. Yeah, that sound about right, Pine Needle. 310-840-4910 is how you hit us up here on College Saturday now. Let's do this. We'll keep you up to speed here in the final half hour on the games that are going on right now. Let's dip our toes in the NFL waters while we have the opportunity to do so. We'll tag in the super producer, Stu. We'll play a little bit of NFL facts or cap here on College Saturday now.
15: Facts or cap, Linnell. Hit us with the truth.
14: Let's do it, Stu. What you got for us, man?
16: Yeah. We have some fun NFL topics to get into here. Thursday night was a bit of a shocker, I think, for a lot of people. I think a lot of people thought it would be the Packers dominating the Falcons, but it was the other way around. 35-14, the Falcons won. That drops the Packers to 1-2 on the season. So Facts or cap, the Packers will move on from their head coach, Matt LaFleur, after this season.
14: So he signed a brand new extension ahead of the start of the season, which is why I thought an in-season firing was not on the table for him. As bad as they've looked, I do feel like they're the type of front office and organization that exudes the utmost patience with guys. So I'm going to go cap. I do think that they'll play better as the season wears on. This is going to be a similar take to what I gave about Florida and Ole Miss. I think what we saw on Thursday night was more about what Atlanta is with a quarterback under center rather than what Green Bay is not. So I'll go cap on Coach LaFleur losing his job.
16: All right, it's been a nice start for the Chiefs this season. They won week one primetime against the Broncos 31-10. They, you know, squeezed by the Colts at week two, also in primetime, 33-30. So Mahomes and company are putting up points, and they would seemingly have an easy one against the Dolphins tomorrow. While the rest of the AFC West, the Broncos are 1-1. The Chargers have been a disaster at 0-2. Raiders a good start, 2-0, but we'll see how long that lasts. So facts or cap, the Chiefs, they will win the AFC West this year.
14: Big facts. Big facts. When we did predictions week on Westwood One Sports Night, it was in WAX. You can go find that at NELL _BTP. It's on the Westwood One Sports Instagram as well. Got our predictions in WAX in case people try to come back and say I was lying on things. Stu, I don't know if you saw, brother. I got Ravens and Vikings in the Super Bowl. I'm feeling crazy.
16: Ooh, Vikings.
14: An all-purpose Viking. And I look smart through the first 2 weeks, don't I? I was doing all that to filibuster. I do think the Chiefs, though, are going to be the winner of the AFC West. My concern with Kansas City is when they face a defensive front that can whip them along the line of scrimmage. They've taken, in the first 2 weeks, they took the Broncos to town up front, and then they took Indianapolis to town up front. Just look at the way that they've run the football. If I'm a Chiefs fan, that's what's most exciting to me, is the fact that against the Colts, you salted that game away with your running attack. Pat Mahomes, for the first time in his career, has an easy button. I just worry, can they run the football against the really good run defenses? That'll be the question.
16: All right, we mentioned those Chargers. They are 0-2, and it gets very tough with their schedule, starting with the Bills tomorrow, and then the Seahawks, Broncos, Chiefs, Rams, Texans, Ravens. So a pretty rough stretch for the Los Angeles Chargers. Justin Herbert, he has not had a good start to the season. Just 2 touchdowns, the 3 interceptions, a few fumbles as well. So how about Justin Herbert? Facts or cap, he is overrated.
14: 100% facts. And I feel bad, dude, talking about Justin Herbert, because I know what this is, man. We've all been there before. Anytime you're in a great relationship, it's a great relationship. I don't want to bury the lead, but man, you're going to sacrifice in some other areas. And right now, it feels like Justin Herbert is sacrificing in some other areas. I got some numbers for you, Stu. We try to get you smarter here on Westwood One Sports. These numbers surrounding Chargers quarterback Justin Herbert is staggering when you consider the amount of money that he makes. Top 5 highest paid quarterbacks in football. Since 2023, his record tied for 14th best in the NFL. His completion percentage tied for 20th best in the National Football League. His touchdown interception ratio, 12th, passer rating, 16th. For him to be making top 5 money, he definitely has not performed like a top 10, top even 15 quarterback. So, facts, he's overrated. My question is this, though, and I was having this conversation with somebody off air after Sunday in the way that they looked. If you're the Chargers, you can't move on at this point. The dead money is out of this world. I think the real issue in LA is Joe Hortiz, the guy picking the groceries, their general manager. That roster, not very good. And it feels like to me that's the Achilles heel for them and why they're not going to be able to get over the hump. For all of the crap that we give Justin Herbert, you can't You can't say a supporting cast is very good. That's how I would say what I would say. Real quick before we continue, we did get some more points in SMU versus Missouri State. Shout out to the Mustangs, man. I sat here all day and told you all how I think Wake Forest is now the second best team in the ACC. Kevin Jennings is doing his best to show that he's America's most inconsistent quarterback. He makes some throws and some plays and some scrambles that'll make your jaw touch the concrete. But it feels like every week he's got a boneheaded turnover or two. That's the case. They just went to the half with SMU up 14-10 over Missouri State. Let's continue NFL Facts with Cap, shall we?
16: All right. Many people believe that the AFC South is one of those wide-open divisions between the Jaguars, the Colts, the Texans. Well, the Jaguars are 1-1, but both the Colts and Texans, they have started 0-2 each, and they both play each other tomorrow, 1 o'clock Eastern time. So, facts or cap, either the Texans or the Colts will make the playoffs this season.
14: So, you're saying, do I have them both being on the outside looking in, Stu? Jeez. I'm going to go cap on that, because I do have Houston still making the postseason, despite them getting off to this horrendous start at 0-2. You know what's crazy? It feels, this is what happens when your quarterback elbow is ruptured and you're 0-2. It feels like we're 0-3. I was about to say for a second, wait, are they 0-3 or 0-2? There's only been 2 weeks. It's been that much pain to start the NFL season that it feels like it's gone a little bit longer than it actually has. I'm all discombobulated at this point. Now I'm thinking about Jaden Daniels. Look, the reality is when it comes to the Houston Texans, they're the 0-2 team that I'm the least worried about, but I am starting to have, I am starting to have some concerns about C.J. Stroud, who turned down, as we know, a $50 million per year deal. Let's do this. Can we hit a little remix in the middle of NFL Facts or Cap? Because we just had some big-time points scored out at the Coliseum. For all of you out there that have continued to make fun of Dylan Raiola for being Pat Mahomes' stunt double, he really is playing like Pat Mahomes' stunt double. Ducks touchdown. They lead 34-27 with 8:35 left to go in regulation. A 29-yard touchdown pass from Dylan Raiola. And look, I think we spent a lot of time making fun of this kid for his affinity for Pat Mahomes and him kind of being like a doppelganger. He's not a joke, though, America. The brother can play. USC's defense isn't great. We know that. But since coming off of the bench for Dante Moore, Dylan Raiola has been as advertised and has done the damn thing, not only just keeping Oregon afloat, but now giving the Ducks the lead. He's 17-23 for 268 and two touchdowns. 8:35 left to go in regulation. USC set to get the football back. Can Oregon come up with a big-time stop defensively? It's about damn time the Ducks' defense showed up this year. We'll keep you up to speed on Oregon and USC, plus the Mississippi State game as well. They're taking on Mizzou. All that and more coming up on the other side. Our guy Josh Graham going to join us as well as we put a bow on College Saturday now.
15: 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Is Matt LaFleur close to becoming Matt LaFired? Westwood One Sports.
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8: It's College Saturday now on Westwood One Sports. Here's Linnell Willingham.
9: That is I. Big Voice Guy never lies to you. Youngest in charge, Noah Willingham, rocking out with you. One final segment before we hand things over to Westwood One Sports Center. Got Josh Graham going to get you through the rest of the evening, wrapping up the day that was in the world of college football. Probably peek ahead at the NFL slate tomorrow as well. Always excited for football, baby. We are officially submerged in football season. And I think, just to kind of put a bow on the conversation that we've had here tonight, I think as we're about a month into this college football season, you're starting to really figure out who the contenders are and who the pretenders are. But as we continue to move forward and get closer to Halloween, right, you'll get even more answers. My one overarching takeaway from today's slate of games, though, is that you can argue with somebody you love. Hopefully that's me. The SEC is back as the best conference in America, as far as I'm concerned. Josh Graham joins us right now here on College Saturday Now as I try my absolute best to get him on the screen in a way that doesn't look stupid. There we go. We can't hear you, Josh Graham.
10: Oh, you can't hear me right now? Now you have me, I think. So the question I am posing right at the top is, through 4 weeks, Texas, Miami, Notre Dame, Georgia. Who's the best team in the country? Who is it?
9: I think Texas clearly has the best resume. Like, they've actually played somebody at this point. Who the hell has Georgia played?
10: Yeah, it does
9: feel...
10: Who
9: has Notre Dame played, you know?
10: Texas has also... Here's the thing. This might just be the lead in just a bit, Linnell. While it seems that Texas undoubtedly has beaten two of the best teams in the country, including Ohio State, it seems they also have beaten themselves in both those games, too, which makes it kind of hard to give them the full stamp of approval. The way that when you look at, even though Georgia hasn't played the top competition and Miami hasn't either.
9: The quarterback I trust the most as well, outside of Mensa, but I don't, yeah.
10: See?
9: Like, I don't consider, like, when we're talking about Miami, I just think they're a cut above from the quarterback position. The rest of the team, like, if I'm Texas, I feel like, yeah, I can go battle with Miami with the rest of our roster if we keep both of our quarterbacks out.
10: Second question. See, I'm being the host now. My apologies to you.
9: No,
10: now, but I'm just genuinely curious in what you say. Who is the front runner to be the Heisman winner 4 weeks in?
9: Can I be honest? You have to say Darian Mensa right now, just based off of the numbers that he's put up.
10: I mean, an update on that. 14 touchdown passes. He has 12 incompletions. Yeah. But Jeremiah Smith?
9: Jaden Ball, pal? How about that guy? Real quick on Florida, because I'll be honest, Josh, is we're learning and trying to do this thing in real time, trying to update all the games, and then you forget about what's happening. Florida's beating the hell out of Ole Miss. Man, the way the Florida looked today, I think what happened today with Florida says more about what Ole Miss isn't versus what Florida is. This is the second consecutive week that Ole Miss's run defense has been god-awful. And you're not going to be able to win big-time football games in the SEC if you can't stop the run. And right now, it looks like Ole Miss can't stop the run.
10: I think in college football, you have to remember, sometimes, even though you're on the field, the story isn't about you. LSU Clemson, the story was not about Clemson, it was about what LSU was. Last week, the story wasn't LSU, it was about Ole Miss, and that was a cathartic, therapeutic type of night out at Ole Miss a week ago. Today, it felt like it was the Florida Gators letting... I can imagine that the swamp, it just felt palpable. A game that big in that stadium, they hadn't had a game like that in a while. Being able to have that type of validation while Ole Miss was without, obviously, Kawan Lacy and going on the road, and it's a week after the LSU game. To me, that game was more about what Florida could be. It was the aspiration of what Florida could be than what Ole Miss isn't. I'm willing to wait a little bit more, but the concerns you have on defense are concerns that have come up a few times.
9: That's my only concern, really, with Ole Miss. You saw the offense. It was humming still today. He still put up 28 points. Trinidad playing banged up, still play well. That is my issue, though, with Ole Miss is the defense. As far as Florida's concerned, their defense didn't look good today. Like, Deuce Alexander went Kanye crazy today.
10: First half, though, they kept Trinidad out of the end zone. So, the thing that was most impressive about Florida was that it showed it can play multiple styles. In the first half, they can play a methodical, low possession, ball control type of game with their running back, Jaden Ball. And Buster Faulkner can call a game that way. And then when Ole Miss scores 2 minutes into the second half and it's high possession, high pace, Florida showed that they can counterpunch too and score a shootout as well. I think Florida has two future head coaches at coordinator on their staff. I think Brad White is a hell of a defensive mind, a former Kentucky DC, and Buster Faulkner, I think, might be a head coach at this time next year.
9: My only thing with Florida, I have legit concerns about the defense. What happens when they run into a front that's able to make them one-dimensional, with the special of a back as Ball is, and you saw what Clark was today as well, like, what happens when they run into that scenario? And looking at what they have ahead on the schedule, I don't think Mizzou provides that challenge for you, but you got Texas coming up.
10: Oh, man, that game in 3 weeks is going to be
9: nuts.
10: So
9: here's the thing. you're going to find out by Halloween what it is or what it ain't when it comes to Florida. They're either going to be talked about as one of the best teams in the country, or they're going to be talked about as a group that's frisky but not ready yet.
10: But what it is year one for John Summerall. And the fact that we're having this conversation versus where they were a year ago firing Billy Napier early in the season, that is a massive win for the Florida Gator program. And as this is happening, Mississippi State ties up Missouri in the final 7 minutes. Oregon's
9: going
10: for it.
9: They haven't scored since like the first quarter.
10: Oregon going for it on fourth down and getting it to continue their drive. They're now marching into the red zone at USC. I love college football. You said that I'm going to keep people posted on the NFL. The NFL can wait for Sunday, man. I'm looking at my rundown right now, and I don't know. If App State pulls off this comeback, we might got App State's coach on. Drake Toll's doing a banana ball game somewhere, and he says he might want to join us from Cleveland. I don't know what we're getting into tonight, Linnell. We got a thing called Club G6. I know there's Club Linnell, but we got Club G6 where we are recognizing the best G6 schools across the country, too. So the party's going to be on.
9: Club G6,
10: mm-hmm.
9: Fly like a G6.
10: Mm-hmm.
9: There we go.
10: Mm-hmm. Yeah.
9: Whatever happens tonight, whatever happens the rest of the way, Oregon's not making the CFP. Their defense sucks. But this is, and I understand this is like the best offensive group they've went up against, and they folded again. This has been every week this year outside of their bye week last week where their defense, which is the reason why we even talk about them as a natty contender.
10: Whose defense do you like? You crushed every defense the last 10 minutes.
9: Texas. Texas, to me, probably is the best defense in the country. Shout out to Colin Simmons, baby.
10: That's fair.
9: But no, look, this is the difference between what frustrates me sometimes about the college game compared to the NFL game. So many points. Can we get defense played, guys? It bothers me. I know some people out there will say I'm a sicko. But like, man, sometimes the scoring is too much.
10: You're the best.
9: Josh Graham going to keep you posted up until 3 a.m. Eastern time. I'm back with you tomorrow night recapping everything that happened in the National Football League. Keep the conversation rolling at NELL_BTP.
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0: is Josh Graham.
1: As the mics turn on, Oregon is putting the finishing touches on USC at the Coliseum. That's 41-27 with 2:03 to go. Mississippi State also just knotted it up in a showdown with Missouri down in Stark, Vegas. But it would be wrong for us to begin any other place live and nationwide than with the number one team and the most discussed game of the week. Here's the big takeaway from Knoxville in the early window. The only team that can beat number one Texas seems to be number one Texas. Tennessee should not have had any shot at winning that game today. Zero. Zilch. Nada. The Texas defense kept Tennessee out of the end zone for nearly 59 minutes of the game. Other than the two plays they had on the opening series, the Vols did not take a snap in the red zone the entire rest of the way. True freshman Faison Brandon, he was put through hell in his SEC debut. He was knocked out of the game in the first half. Texas had 10 sacks today. 10! Despite all this, Tennessee had the ball. Down three with 20 seconds remaining in Texas territory at the 45. They were a play away from winning it. The fact that was the situation is an indictment of coaching, honestly. An indictment on Steve Sarkisian in some ways. And his track record, his spotty track record, certainly doesn't help that case. The Longhorns did everything possible to give this game away. Offensively, Arch Manning, he wasn't sharp. Gave away a third down conversion by throwing way past the line of scrimmage. He also had an interception. On special teams, Texas didn't execute what should have been a directional punt, as the broadcast pointed out pretty well. That was run back for a touchdown. They also allowed for Tennessee to recover an onside kick. Defensively, an endless list of penalties. 11 on the Texas Longhorns for 115 yards, including a third down face mask to set up the final sequence, giving Tennessee life, and the dumbest taunting foul you will ever see by a future top 10 pick in Colin Simmons. That elicited, by the way, the funniest referee announcement that you will ever hear in all your years watching football.
2: Unsportsmanlike conduct. Defense, number one, was simulating using the restroom.
1: Simulating using the restroom is a new one.
2: Number one, was simulating using the restroom.
1: Yes, he was. He was. He was simulating bringing it out, unzipping the pants, bringing it out. Funny about it. Well, there are many things that are funny about it. Colin Simmons didn't need to simulate using the restroom to actually simulate using the restroom on the Tennessee offensive line. The man had 5 sacks in this game. We didn't need to see your proverbial sack. You sacked the quarterback 5 times, Colin Simmons. Using the restroom. Simulating. Using the restroom.
2: Simulating using the restroom.
1: So the Longhorns did everything they could to give this game away. So while Texas might be the most talented team in America, it is hard to give them the full-throated endorsement, because while it feels good to point to, well, they beat Ohio State when they were number one, they also beat Tennessee on the road, did so in Knoxville, more than 100,000 in the stands to see it. While it feels they're 2-0 against good teams, it feels that Texas has also beaten themselves in those games too. You're down 20 points in the fourth quarter against Ohio State and start about as badly as a team can start. Against the bad teams, the teams that you should smoke, you go through the motions. Arch has a pick against Texas State. UTSA's hanging around. So, you just kind of want to see Texas lay the smack down a bit on a P4 team. Because even Georgia's done that. Did it at Arkansas last week, did it today against the Oklahoma Sooners in a game that was broadcast on Westwood One. Ohio State handing it to Illinois. Notre Dame beat Wisconsin and Lambeau, and they've just run over P4 competition too. Miami continues to look the part. And again, all this is putting aside the Steve Sarkisian piece that makes you kind of uneasy as well. Texas will be number one in the poll for the next couple of weeks. They're heading into the open date. Then they get the Red River Shootout against that Oklahoma team that's leaking oil. The question that we're asking on the front end of this program, is Texas firmly the number one team in the country? We're not asking, are they going to be number one in the poll Sunday? Of course they are. Who do you think is the best team in America right now? 310-840-4910. That's the question. Alex Teichert's taking your calls at 310-840-4910. Will Dalton is the producer of this program. Is Texas firmly the number one team in the country? If not, then who is? 310-840-4910. Shifting things to the scene out at the Coliseum. Tonight was a black eye for USC football. As a program, this was a black eye for USC, perhaps the low point of Lincoln Riley's tenure as the Trojans head coach. Everything about the Dante Moore hit in the first round, in the first half, an awful look for the Trojans. First off, it was the definition of a dirty hit by an upperclassman player, DB Desmond Stevens, who got hit with targeting and ejected out of the game, rightfully so. He led with the shoulder right into Dante Moore's helmet. Moore was giving himself up. Dirty, dirty hit. Not a word we say lightly, because football is a violent game and sometimes things can look uglier than what they are. But Stevens relinquished any benefit of the doubt you might grant him when he started celebrating the hit as Dante Moore seemingly was exhibiting the fencing response that we've come to know with hits to the head and head injuries. That prompted a brawl on the Oregon bench. The cameras then panned to Stevens on the sideline, caught him laughing in the moments before Moore was loaded onto the cart and then onto an ambulance and to the hospital. NBC reporting that he has feeling in all of his extremities and they're trying to thoroughly evaluate him in the hospital in Southern California. But getting ejected from the game, that's not a strong enough punishment for Stevens. It isn't. It deserves at least a one-game suspension. The Big Ten sportsmanship bylaws allow for them to take that type of action. They should do that. And then to make matters worse for USC, that's enough of a black eye for you to knock out one of the biggest stars of the game and then your players celebrate it and laugh about it. To make matters worse for USC, they then couldn't stop Dante Moore's backup, Dylan Raiola, either. When the game is framed going in as a potential program-defining game for your head coach, Lincoln Riley, and then you lose it home to the backup quarterback and your supposed Heisman candidate at quarterback, Jaden Mayava, gets outplayed by Raiola, 289 in the air, two touchdown passes, 19 of 25, that's going to be pretty tough to recover from. That's a black eye for USC football. Don't forget that Raiola was Nebraska's quarterback last year. His tenure ended when he broke his leg, oddly enough, against USC. And if you had Raiola outplaying Mayava on your bingo card, more power to you. Just a tough one to swallow altogether for USC. It's been a brutal weekend, another brutal weekend for the Big Ten Conference. Indiana and Penn State played P4 teams for the first time this year. The reigning champion Hoosiers barely won at home against Northwestern. The Nittany

0: Even Ohio State has a loss this year. The Big Ten clearly has taken a step back as a conference after the three straight national championships they've won. And then getting to the SEC piece of it, the SEC, meanwhile, has taken the step forward. It would be surprising if they don't get back to the championship game where they haven't been the last three years. And at this point, it might be surprising if they don't win the title altogether. 310-840-4910 if you want in. We're asking the question, is Texas firmly the number one team in the country? If not, who is? You are listening to Westwood One Sports Night. My name's Josh Graham. First caller of the night is Brian in Pittsburgh. Let's make it a good one, Brian. Who is the number one team in the land?
1: Josh, I am going to say Notre Dame is the best team in the country right now.
0: Okay. Why?
1: They have the all-around team, but I want to mention something else. The team from Utah is getting better every week and come playoff time. Just watch out for Utah.
0: Are you talking about the Utes or BYU?
1: I'm talking about the Utes.
0: Okay, yeah, because they beat Iowa State today. I'm not sure if that means a whole lot, but you got BYU out there as well. That's going to be one hell of a holy war, if you know what I'm saying, when we get that game. Brian, appreciate the call from Pittsburgh. 310-840-4910 if you want in. Will Dalton? Not sure who we're going to be visiting with tonight. Drake Toll is calling Banana Ball tonight in Cleveland, says he wants to jump in. So we might be visiting with him later. We got Club G6 on the docket tonight. Do we give App State some love? In that last week we said we would have App State's coach on as a guest if App State figured out a way to upset NC State. They were down 21-0. We need one of these G6s to get a P4 scalp. App tied up the game at 31 apiece before NC State closed it out, winning the game, but sure, maybe they're welcome in the club. They're welcome in Club G6.
2: I think so. We got room in here. We got a place for them.
0: Are you eating?
2: No, I'm not eating.
0: Okay. Just checking. Maybe you should get snacks up in here. Alex Teichert has been fasting for the last week. I've got some Starburst Sour Minis here in the studio while we're watching the finishes to these great football games. So maybe you should, Will Dalton, get some snacks
2: maybe
0: up
2: I should.
0: In here. 310-840-4910. 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Coming up, why one college football blue blood is saying tonight, wake me up when September ends. We're just getting started here on Westwood One Sports Night.
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15: And that probably is an anthem, that song, that the Michigan football team is singing after today. This is going to be a September to remember for Michigan football. As they do at the beginning of TV shows, let's bring you up to speed on what's happened this season in Michigan football. We're not going to give you the option to skip ahead, though. You kind of have to stick here. Don't know if you're the type that, when you're binging something, does the skip intro option. Anywho, it started with the Western Michigan debacle, the miracle, if you will. The secret clock, the Hail Mary, the controversy that followed. Then what happened? They boat raced Oklahoma in a gross defensive slog. We thought in the moment that the win was impressive, but seeing how John Mateer's game has devolved today, goodness, in the red zone and the ball goes backwards, reminiscent of the Jameis Winston play against Oregon and the first ever CFP out at the Rose Bowl. Yeah, that's not an impressive win so much anymore. Even last week, they were losing for most of the first half against UTEP, still were able to win the game. They entered this weekend with the ability to right the ship, with the ability to make everything well and good, to have a great season, maybe get into the mix. They had an unblemished record, number 18 ranking. The Wolverines' loss to Iowa today was almost poetic. Similar to the Western Michigan situation, Iowa was gifted the opportunity to draw up one more play. It wasn't controversial like the Western Michigan situation, but after a completion inside the 10-yard line, Iowa didn't have enough time to spike it. They didn't have any timeouts to stop the clock. Remember, the rule is, in order to get a spike off, it has to be 3 seconds or more of the clock. There was only 2 seconds remaining when the sticks were about to reset. So that's why you saw, knowing the rule, that Iowa was going to execute a fake spike and run a play there because they couldn't run the spike. But since Michigan had an injured player, which stopped the clock, it gave Iowa a chance to draw up a winning play, and here's how that winning play sounded on the Iowa radio broadcast.
16: For the win, Iowa down 5, empty backfield. Here's the snap. Brown straight back, throws to the corner of the end zone. Caught! It's caught! Touchdown, Iowa! Touchdown! Touchdown, Iowa! The game is over. The Hawks have won it.
15: Yes, they did. Left side, they hit a touchdown in the final second. Like, legitimately, the final second. Trying to make it happen. This is something that just feels fitting. Like when Western Michigan had outplayed the Wolverines, Michigan outplayed Iowa today. Costly penalty, special teams touchdown, an untimely injury that gave Michigan its first loss of the year. There also were funny elements to this game as well. 10 minutes before the final sequence, Kirk Ferentz, he melted down the internet. It was 4th and 6. You're down 5 points. You're at the 34-yard line, and you go for it, right? No. You decide, settle for a 51-yard field goal, and that field goal is missed. The running joke with this game, all week long, is how this game was going to go under. It was going to be a fist fight. It was going to be a rock fight, rather. The under 38.5 is one of the most popular bets all week long. Trying to see if we have the updated, make sure it was 38.5. Yeah. So 38.5 under was one of the most popular bets all week long. The walk-off touchdown put the final count at 20-19 on the dot, and Iowa winning the football game against Michigan today. We got Alex Teichert taking your calls, 310-840-4910. Will Dalton, he is the producer of this program. We asked the question on the front end of the show here, who is the best team in America after 4 weeks? Because Texas, I'm looking at a poll that I just put out asking the question, hey, who's the best team in the country? And only 9% have said Texas in the poll so far. 40% say Miami, 40% say Georgia, 10% say Notre Dame, and then 9% say Texas. It kind of feels the math's a little off on that, but that's what it says on X right now. 310-840-4910. Let's go to Jimmy. He's in Tuscaloosa. Jimmy, what say you? Best team in America.
17: Hey, gentlemen. Hope you're having a good night. I think Michigan is just paying for those curses, man, from Harbaugh still. Like, they were having their due. But you're asking who the best teams in the country are right now. I'm just coming back from that South Carolina game, man. And Alabama, with their offense right now, they are just trucking 40 points a game. I'm just loving what I'm seeing right now. I think the biggest thing that distinguishes me for me for Bama this year with DeBoer are just the in-game adjustments. They weren't making them the first 2 years, and now I think he's really coming to his own. He's got his own QB. Love seeing Crowell in the backfield. But then you're talking about other teams. Obviously, Florida after tonight. Summerall, you got to be giving that man his due. Florida was just left in the swamp, and now they're delivering. So that's
15: are
17: all
15: we only
17: say.
15: Are we only citing SEC teams at the top, or could somebody
17: well,
15: else
17: you
15: win too?
17: Talk about you. Well, you know, we're talking about Texas, Ohio State. Texas had a great win, but who else is there to talk about right now?
15: Miami.
17: All right, so Miami. I guess they got a Heisman front runner. Miami's got their due. But I'm just talking about, man, like these big wins. And, like, we can talk about, like, SEC. When you get through late September through November SEC, that is a pro schedule.
15: Stop it with that. No. Let's not do the propaganda here. We're not doing that. Like, I get it. The SEC coaches and the fans want you to believe all that. But you haven't won a title the last 3 years. Win a title, then you could start pretending like you're the pros. That's where I'm at on it.
17: They've been delivering, but I'm just saying this time of the year for college football and the SEC is something special. I understand what you're trying to say, throw here and there, who's going to come out in the playoff. But, man, like right now, college football, through this schedule right now for the SEC, you call me Homer, whatever.
15: I will.
17: It's just a great time to be a fan, man, and watch it.
15: It is a great time to be a fan, and I appreciate the call from Tuscaloosa. But you can be a fan without saying that your league is like the pros and the other leagues. Oh, man, they don't know how to even process what's going on in the SEC. It doesn't have to be quite that. While agreeing, the SEC's having a great start to the year, and you have to give them their due. And there is so much to give their due to. Let's go to Beto. He's in Long Beach. Beto, you're on Westwood One Sports Night. Who's the best team in the nation?
18: Man, I can't really determine that yet, man, but I'm a big UCLA fan, man.
15: Oh, my
18: love
15: God.
18: Love UCLA.
15: This was
18: love,
15: a tough one
18: Love
15: tonight,
18: their work.
15: Man.
18: They've been working it. You know, I mean, they're a quiet team. That's why I love
15: well,
18: it, you know?
15: Well, Beto, hold on a sec. What was more embarrassing tonight, though? The ugly hit to knock out the quarterback, and then you're laughing about it and celebrating it, or the fact that you then got carved up by their backup? That's a tough one, man.
18: I love it. It's like a bittersweet, you know, bittersweet. On the note that they came here, they came to California, you know, they came to Los Angeles, and they get treated like that, you know. It's horrible, you know, as a fan, as an Oregon fan, seeing that happen to your quarterback, seeing that happen to a star like that, so unfortunate. You know, there's stuff sometimes where it reminds me of Blitz, you know. Like, that tackle, that hit, so unnecessary.
15: Yeah, 100%. Beto, appreciate the call. It's good to hear from you out in Long Beach. Let's go to Ryan. He's in Florida. Ryan, 310-840-4910. Who's the best team in college football?
19: Personally, I would say Georgia. But
17: Ooh-wee, them LSU Tigers look good tonight. Sam Leavitt is looking good. He's going to take the week off versus McNeese next week. And Ole Miss, what happened? You look like a high school team out there.
19: You can't talk smack about Ole Miss when you got your ass kicked last week. You can't do that. And he drops. God, man. Will Dalton, it would be so much easier to like the SEC if it wasn't for SEC fans. Sincerely. Honestly.
20: I mean, listen, I appreciate the passion. No, I kind of like it.
19: No, no, I appreciate the passion. It's just, you lose me when it's, oh man, November's like playing an NFL schedule for the SEC. That's when you lose me. When you're saying, oh, it's so much better than everybody else, when you haven't even been to the championship game the last 3 years. That's when it becomes the SEC propaganda piece where it's annoying. And then it's a weird thing where everybody kind of likes each other, right? And roots for each other, like the whole brand. You root for your rivals. Went to a birthday party in South Carolina and Columbia, and there was another girl celebrating her 21st birthday. And when the clock struck midnight, what did they cheer? What did they yell? They started chanting, SEC, SEC. Who's chanting their league name? Who does that? SEC fans do. So, of course, an LSU fan would call in. And when I ask a question that's not related to LSU, he says, well, yeah, Georgia's the best. And then, how about LSU and Ole Miss? You looked like crap when Ole Miss kicked your teeth in last week. So you're right. It is the flavor of college football. It's the flavor of love. We're all about it. But goodness, it's obnoxious sometimes. Let's go to Sean. He's in Illinois. 310-840-4910. Sean, who's the best team in college football?
21: Dude, first of all, I know who the best team is not, and that is Notre Dame Pillow Fighting Irish. How is it that they play nobody? I mean, no offense to the teams they're playing, because they're fine programs and all that, but they play absolutely nobody in there. How do they get where they – it's unbelievable to me. How they take the ball and go home last year. We don't want to beat because we didn't make the playoffs. They weren't going to win anyway. Indiana would have kicked their tail last year.
19: By the way, you sound a lot like the New York Times just dropped the top 100 TV shows of the 21st century. The number one movie or the number one TV show being Breaking Bad. You sound like Aaron Paul's character in a key scene saying, how do they keep getting away with this? Well, they didn't. They didn't last year. They didn't make the playoff. But to answer your question with a question, who do you think is the best team?
21: Okay, my gut's telling me it's Georgia.
19: I answered your question with a question because it's, well, how do people think it's Notre Dame when they played nobody? Well, Georgia hasn't either, and neither has Miami, and those are acceptable answers, too.
21: But I could tell you this much. What team, one more question, I'll hang up and listen for your response, right? What team perennially, every single season, if they actually get to a certain bowl game, there's one team that's been embarrassed more than every other team because of the hype, and it's the Notre Dame Pillow Fighting Irish. That's what it is. I'm Irish. I should be a little bit more of a fan, but I'm telling you, I'm tired of it. Tired. They got to win something before they start puffing the chest out. That's all I got to say.
19: Appreciate the call. It's good to hear from you. The Pillow Fighting Irish, as you put it. It's excellent stuff. Will Dalton will continue to take nominees. 310-840-4910. If you want in on the program, you tell us who the best programs in college football are. I'm wearing a Wake Forest sweatshirt, and there's a reason for that, because the longest odds team to win today were the Wake Forest Demon Deacons, and if you thought today was a bad day for the Big Ten Conference, it might have been even worse for the ACC, and we'll tell you why next on Westwood One Sports Night.
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1: 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Chicago hopes to get back on track after falling to 1-1 last week, while Jalen Hurts and the Eagles want to build on their 2-0 start. 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
3: When you see number 96 on the field for the Packers, you gotta know how much that number, that jersey number, mattered to Jonathan Ford. He told me during training camp that he hated the number that he was wearing at the time, which was number 64. He thought he looked like a guard, a la Jerry Kramer. And Jay Ford just needed to make the 53-man roster so he could get himself a number in the 90s. And that's what happened. We talked about that with him in the locker room.
4: 96, man.
8: No, I appreciate it, man.
11: I was going to ask about that. So you said you wanted a 90s number.
8: Mm-hmm.
11: How quickly did that happen when you found out you made the team? And how'd that whole process go?
8: It was very quick because that was the moment I was waiting. I just wanted to know if I was going to make the team or not. It happened. I text coach. I'm like, hey, what are we doing? You know, and he gave me the opportunity to wear it, and I changed it. So it's good.
11: When you say you texted coach, was it VO? Was it?
8: Oh, it was just one of the defensive coaches. You know, it was something we already talked about. He was already like, the number's waiting on you. Just got to make the team and, you know, get ready to go. And I'm like, cool. So ended up happening, and then I ended up getting the number. So
3: it's a numbers game. Life is a numbers game when you think about it.
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0: recognizing the best we see in Club G6. 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You could check out the Wake Forest Demon Deacon gear that we have on. Two big upsets in college football tonight. You have Penn State being upset by Wisconsin. That's a double-digit upset. And then the Louisville Cardinals upset by the Wake Forest Demon Deacons. Wake Forest, the longest odds for a team that won today at the P4 level. So that's the biggest upset there is. Two things were true at once during Wake's upset of the Louisville Cardinals. Number one, Demon Deacons coach Jake Dicker has done a fabulous job in Winston-Salem, North Carolina, the city that yours truly calls home. It's year two for him at Wake. He has a 12-5 record at Wake Forest. Some of the losses include battling Miami closer than anybody else has this year. That was a week ago. And having a top 25 win literally stolen from him against Georgia Tech a year ago. You can go look up how egregious that situation was. This man inherited a program that was coming off consecutive 4-8 seasons, constantly seeing best players poached by the top programs. This is something he experienced at Washington State, preparing him well for what he's seeing at the ACC level. Here was Jake Dicker, his emotional post-game interview following today's upset.
1: We're doing it the damn hard way. I mean that, okay? And I'm just so damn proud of our team. And we just beat a team, man, that's got triple our resources, dude. And to come in here in their house, in this environment, the confidence our guys have in what we're doing right now is unbelievable, and I can't wait to celebrate with them.
2: Where's your emotion come from, Coach? We feel it.
1: You want me to be honest? My wife's dad passed away a couple weeks ago, and she's there today, and I'm not there for someone I love. Like, everyone thinks coaching is this, like, this perfect thing. My heart was with her today. She knows I love her. Honey, I love you. Thank you.
0: So that's the Wake Forest side. By the way, with jobs in mind, the job that Jake Dickert's doing, and this relates as well to Mississippi State quarterback Kamario Taylor, Duke running back Nate Shepard, who's off to a fabulous start. As it relates to any of these guys, it is September 26th, about to turn to September 27th. Can we stop sending coaches and players to other destinations in the month of September? Pretty, pretty please, with a cherry on top. Kamario Taylor, 3 touchdown passes, 360 yards tonight against the Missouri Tigers, a ranked showdown. Mississippi State pulls out the win 31-24. Jake Dickert getting this win on the road at Louisville. Nate Shepard had a 115 tonight for Duke. It is possible to talk about college football outside of the context of the national title contending Blue Bloods. Sincerely, this is something that is infuriating about one particular popular morning show on Saturday mornings during college football season on TV, where it seems every one of their analysts are just annoyed with the idea schools exist outside of the Blue Blood programs. Whether that be Wake Forest, whether that be Washington State where Jake Dickert was before, whether that be Mississippi State. In the freaking SEC, we still do this. Oh yeah, this guy's going to be playing at a top program somewhere else. Oh, this coach is going to look great in these colors. Tell me you don't actually love college football without telling me you don't love college football, if that's the way you talk about it. Believe me, it is possible to talk about the sport outside of the context of title-contending Blue Bloods. Promise. But let's talk about the Louisville side of this. So we hit on the Wake piece. With Louisville, the Cardinals, if you want to boil down Louisville football to one thing, it's this. The Cardinals do too many stupid things not to lose games like today. Plain and simple. They do too much stupid stuff that it is impossible for them to not trip up. Plain and simple. Entering this week, Louisville ranked 133rd in penalties per game nationally. This afternoon, 9 penalties for 100 yards, putting the team at an average of 10 penalties committed per game through 4 weeks. The difference today was special teams. Tied at 24 apiece, Wake Forest got a second shot, or pardon it, 27 apiece. Wake Forest got a second shot at a go-ahead field goal because Louisville was caught offsides on a field goal. Also, Louisville missed a chip shot field goal before having its tying attempt blocked at the horn. And it's a real shame because Louisville nearly beat Ole Miss in the opener, and they had just come off a really strong win against SMU in that shootout a week ago. This result, Louisville losing, it is bad, bad news for the ACC. Unless Miami is going to be upset in a conference championship setting, it's hard to imagine the ACC is going to be a multi-bid league this year in the playoff. Because remember, this is a year after the ACC did not send their champion to the CFP. Duke did not get an automatic bid. They didn't get in. Because who would be the right now, who would be the alternative to Miami? If it's not Miami in the playoff, well, then who is it going to be? You'd say Louisville and SMU. Well, SMU lost to Louisville. Louisville just lost to Wake Forest and proved they're not trustworthy. Nobody else in the conference is ranked but those teams we just listed off. So if you're going further down the list, then you look at 4-0 Virginia Tech, year one for James Franklin. You look at 4-0 Pittsburgh. By the way, interesting, we highlight those two teams. Pitt travels to Blacksburg for a primetime game next Friday night. That is the biggest game at Lane Stadium this decade. Full stop. First time the Hokies are 4-0 since 2017, and you're hosting 4-0 Pitt. Standalone setting, Friday night. All eyes are going to be on Lane Stadium. Fire up the inner Sandman. The people are going to be ready to go in the mountainous region of Virginia. We are asking this question tonight. Is Texas firmly the number one team in the country? If not, well, who is? There are two scary teams in the state of Florida. Not quite at the place where we will talk about the Miami Hurricanes, or pardon, the Florida Gators in the context of being a national title contender. Not quite in that place, year one for John Summerall, but what was impressive about the way they just splattered Ole Miss today, they proved offensively they can win different styles. In the first half, John Summerall, he showcased his team can play a low possession ball control game. Jaden Ball, who was fabulous, wasn't stopped, and it was, what, 17-6 at halftime? Then, when the offenses adjusted, and at halftime the game accelerated, and Ole Miss scored in the first couple minutes of the second half, Florida proved it can win a track meet as well. Dropped 52 on the reps. As concerned as you might be about the Ole Miss defense, the story today was about the home team. So no need to overreact yet to the Ole Miss side of it. Give credit where it's due. Florida is relevant in a way they haven't been relevant in a long time. Then you get to the Miami Hurricanes, who are certainly a bona fide national championship contender. They are the best. They might be the best team in the country. Like they might be the answer to the question that we're asking tonight at 310-840-4910. Who's the best team in the nation? Tonight wasn't a fair fight. They played Central Michigan, but they won like they were supposed to. 52-3. But don't forget, Miami already has two ACC road wins this year, including against the mighty Demon Deacons. Darian Mensa, we got the updated stat line. 23 of 27 passing tonight, 338 yards, 3 touchdown passes. That gives him 14 touchdown passes on the season, just 12 incompletions. It is a third of the way through the regular season, and Miami's quarterback hasn't thrown a pick and has more touchdown passes than he has freaking completions. What on earth are we even looking at when it comes to how good they've been? So it does seem it's the Canes, it's the Georgia Bulldogs, and it's Notre Dame that's had the least amount of drama. But even though those teams have played now P4 competition and handled their business in those games, they haven't played the top competition yet. Thus, it's understandable if you don't want to anoint them at this point. Is Texas firmly the number one team in the land? 310-840-4910. We remind you that tomorrow at 7 o'clock Eastern time, we have, and this is at night, after the 1 o'clock at 4:30, 4 o'clock NFL slate, the afternoon slate, Will Dalton and I will be hosting NFL Instant Gram, where it's a digital exclusive show with video inserted into all the things that we do, no breaks, plenty of opportunities just to engage directly with you. We react to the NFL slate, the 1 o'clock and the 4 o'clock slate. Make sure you're subscribed to the YouTube channel at Westwood One Sports Night. And if you're watching us right now, make sure you like, comment, ring the notification bell. The whole deal there helps us a great deal. And also, you'll be notified when NFL Instagram goes live at 7 o'clock Eastern time tomorrow night. We hope that you'll be with us then. Will Dalton, as we put a close on the first hour, still have the screen up where Oregon USC was on the screen. And now we have the season premiere of Saturday Night Live popping on. You know what that means. It is Jalen Brunson hosting SNL. Just the third athlete this decade. There have been 127 episodes of SNL this decade. Only two have been hosted by athletes. That would be J.J. Watt, right before the pandemic started, February of 2020. And it would be Travis Kelce in February of 2023, interestingly enough, before he started dating Taylor Swift. So, Jalen Brunson, this one's for us, hosting Saturday Night Live right now. Perhaps we could talk about who might be next in line among athletes to host the show in a bit. But prior to getting to that topic, the team that is separated is the best in the Big Ten and maybe the best in the country. It's next on Westwood One Sports Night.
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0: is Westwood One Sports Night. Here's Josh Graham.
1: A question we're asking on the front end of this hour. Who is the best team in America through 4 weeks of the college football season? The Texas Longhorns undoubtedly have the best wins, and they're going to be number one when the rankings renew on Sunday. But are they better than Georgia or Miami or Notre Dame or another team you might make the case for? 310-840-4910 if you want in on the program. Club G6 opens up in 20 minutes. The Ohio State Buckeyes have separated as the best team in the Big Ten, and there is a case to be made they might be the best team in America. But Josh, they lost to Texas. If they were on a neutral field, where are you putting the point spread? You favoring Texas? Or are you favoring Ohio State? After this weekend, it's almost by process of elimination that the Bucks are the best team in the Big Ten. Wasn't the greatest of weekends for the Big Ten? Indiana, Penn State, they faced real competition for the first time, their first P4 opponents. Indiana nearly lost at home to Northwestern. Penn State did lose to Wisconsin, blowing a 17-0 lead in order to get there. The Oregon Ducks clearly are a level below, and that was before Dante Moore, on a dirty hit, got knocked out of the game against USC tonight. Oh yeah, speaking of USC, it's not them when they lose at home to Dylan Raiola, with Raiola carving up the Trojan defense coordinated by Gary Patterson. It's not the Oregon Ducks, it's not Indiana, it's not Penn State, certainly not Michigan or Iowa. Iowa winning on the last second. So while the Buckeyes might have a loss, it was against the number one team in the land. Ohio State led that game by 20 points. It was in Austin. Again, on a neutral field, Ohio State's probably a three-point favorite in the game. Jeremiah Smith is the current front-runner to win the Heisman Trophy. Whether it's him or Malachi Toney at Miami, this does feel like the year a wide receiver can win it again. Devontae Smith is the only receiver in the last 35 years to win the Heisman Trophy, even though Larry Fitzgerald should have won it in 2003. Jason White won it. It was robbery of Larry Fitz when he was at Pittsburgh. It'll still be a tall order in order for Jeremiah Smith to get it done, though. This was supposed to be the year of the quarterback in college football, and there's a lot of depth at that position. The two Mississippi quarterbacks are going to have something to say about it. Even though Trinidad Chambliss went down losing for the first time this year in the Swamp, he had numbers. He's put up a ton of great numbers. Kamario Taylor put up another fabulous performance, getting a ranked win against Missouri, 31-24. How about Darian Mensah? How about the two quarterbacks of the Heisman contending receivers? Toney and Jeremiah Smith. You got Julian Sayin and Darian Mensah. Darian Mensah, 14 touchdown passes, only 12 incompletions through four games this season, which is nuts. But here's a dark horse not to forget. Florida running back Jaden Ball. There hasn't been a running back, crazy enough, to win the Heisman Trophy since Derrick Henry in 2015. So maybe in the year of the quarterback, it is a wide receiver or a running back that ends up winning the award. Going back to Jeremiah, though, find yourself somebody who loves you the way that Gus Johnson loves Jeremiah Smith. Because Fox sends Gus and Joel Klatt practically every week to Ohio State games, you got Gus essentially being Jeremiah's personal hype man. Today, Jeremiah had perhaps the best game of his career against Illinois. 12 catches, 217 yards, 4 touchdown grabs. Here was the first of the Jeremiah scores.
2: West is checked in at running back. Play fake. Sayin. Going deep. Sayin. Touch. Jeremiah. Look at that dude. Touchdown. Buckeyes.
1: Look at that dude. Jeremiah Smith. Happy Gus is the best type of Gus. Gus was bored during the Kent State-Ohio State game last week. Happy Gus, excited Gus, is the best type of Gus. But this one, as Gus showcased on another Jeremiah Smith touchdown call.
2: Isaiah West is checked in at running back. Play fake. Saying, going deep. Saying.
1: Oh, we heard that one already. Let's get to the other Jeremiah Smith cup that might be available. Because when we can get the off-speed pitch thrown in there, we're cooking with gas when it comes to Ohio State. And Ohio State has been cooking with gas lately, because that was not Kent State that they just walked through today. That was Illinois. That's a Big Ten team that Ohio State just made quick work of tonight, and they deserve high marks for being able to do just that. 310-840-4910 if you want in. Tell us who the best team in college football is. Kevin's in Virginia. Kevin, how do you answer the question?
3: Okay, let me get that.
4: Well, I'll be up front. I went to Notre Dame, so I'm a Notre Dame fan. And I think C.J. Carr is underrated, and I think our defense is underrated. I know we don't have a strong schedule, but we have a November 7th date with Miami, which will tell you a lot. And the one overall point I want to make, and what's great for college football fans, is it's wide open. Not one team scares me, you know, that can't be beaten. That's what makes it great for the fans. I say any one of those top five, six, seven teams can win it if they go on a streak in the playoffs. And that's what makes college football great this time. At this time, because you have five or six really good teams, and any of them can make a run and win it all, I think. But I vote for my home team, Notre Dame. I think they're flying under the radar. I think they have the incentive to win after being left out last year. And I think Marcus Freeman is coming into his own. That's my argument.
1: I'm going to use this as a tease. Thank you so much for the shout. Depending on when this game kicks off next weekend for Notre Dame, Will Dalton and I might not be hosting this show at this time next week, because we might be at that Notre Dame-North Carolina game in Chapel Hill. Westwood One Sports is going to be broadcasting Notre Dame-North Carolina from Keenan Stadium in Chapel Hill. Bill Belichick going up against the Fighting Irish of Notre Dame. We'll see how that one goes. Meanwhile, looking on the TV screen we have here in the studio, seeing Jalen Brunson finish up his SNL monologue with Carl Anthony Towns, Josh Hart, and OG Anunoby, McCall Bridges on stage as well, all part of the monologue. This is for us, man, sports fans. We don't get athletes all that often hosting SNL. This is just the third athlete this decade, joining Travis Kelce and J.J. Watt. Kind of nuts when you consider how few athletes get to host the show. LeBron James, for example, hosted it one time, and it was 2007. He was 22 years old when he hosted that. So it doesn't happen all that often. Going to be excited to watch it back, because I always view SNL like a sports team, in that when very popular cast members leave the show takes a hit. But then you have to develop new talent, and it usually takes a few years for them to figure out the right rhythms. And if you haven't been paying attention the last few years, the show's gotten good again. Marcelo Hernandez, star. Ashley Padilla, hilarious, a star. Michael Che and Colin Jost still on the table. Still on the Weekend Update desk. That's really good, too. So we'll see how Jalen Brunson does tonight. The one thing we haven't seen up to this point, Nick Celebrity Roa represented. You have to think that with the show being in New York City and all the former SNL cast members who double as Nick fans or all the actors and those in the entertainment space who have been on the show for decades and decades and decades who are super Knicks fans, that they're going to make appearances on the show. Like, I mean, Mariska from SVU, it's NBC. Hello. Figure that one out. Or how about Adam Sandler? Or you would think Tracy Morgan is a gimme, since he's most known for 30 Rock on NBC.

0: telling us who the best team in college football is, maybe tell us who the next athlete to host SNL is going to be. Because Will Dalton, here's my nominee. The next athlete to host Saturday Night Live, Caitlin Clark. Kind of surprised. Why are you laughing?
1: Because she's not funny.
0: Yeah, well, neither is Jalen Brunson. How funny is Jalen Brunson?
1: No. So you really want to see Caitlin Clark do it?
0: Absolutely. It's not what I want to see. I'm just saying what will happen. And also, she was on the Weekend Update desk a few years ago, and she had some barbs for Michael Shea. I thought she was good. I think Caitlin Clark would be really good in the show. Better than Jalen Brunson. Jalen Brunson's not super funny. That's not the point. It's how famous you are. That's the point. It's how good you are. That guttural laugh that you had there.
1: Because I thought you were being funny.
0: Why?
1: Because I told you, I just don't find her very funny.
0: You find Jalen Brunson to be a bucket of laughs?
1: Not overly.
0: Yeah, he's hosting SNL right now.
1: I'm trying to think of somebody better than Caitlin Clark. I'm trying to think of somebody better.
0: Well,
1: somebody a little more entertaining.
0: If one of these quarterbacks can win the Super Bowl, maybe Lamar or Burrow or Josh Allen would be perfect. Handsome, married to an actress. But you got to win the Super Bowl. I'd say Patrick Mahomes, but if the Chiefs win, you know Travis Kelce's getting the invite before Pat Mahomes is. That's not a prerequisite that you have to be funny. You don't have to be funny to do Saturday Night Live. You just have to be able to take a joke.
1: I think it would be better if you were.
0: It's not who I think is going to be the best. It's who we think is going to be the next one invited. I don't cast the show. It's not who Josh Graham thinks is most funny. It's who we think is going to get it. Jalen Brunson's on the show. Who's next? I bet you Caitlin Clark gets it before the end of this season. Because I think she's famous enough that she'd get the invite. And I think she'd do a nice job. I really do. 310-840-4910. Let's go to Carl in Pittsburgh. Carl, who's the best team in college football?
2: Well, I will say this. I got to take you to task on your opener there. You know, with Indiana squeaking out, and maybe if it's a neutral site, Ohio State has a different outcome. Hey, you know what? If things went right, the Blue Jays were the World Series champs and not the Dodgers. Maybe a win is a win. You know it as well as I do, and a loss is a loss. And for me, sure, it's Texas hands down. Now, with that being said, I will run full disclosure. I'm a Pitt fan. I haven't seen competitive college football since Marino and Hugh Green back in the 70s.
0: Hey now, but Mason Heintzel threw for 6 touchdowns today, and you're unbeaten at 4-0. You play Virginia Tech on Friday night, Lane Stadium.
2: And you know
0: get fired
2: what?
0: Up. Won the freaking ACC championship 4 years ago. What are you talking about?
2: And they'll be 4-1 this time next week. Okay?
0: You guys won the ACC championship in the last 5 years.
2: When's the last time you've watched competitive ACC football, my friend? Look at Louisville.
0: Miami was in the national championship. Do you follow the sport, sir?
2: And there's always an outlier. There's always an outlier. A win is a win. My point is, a win is a win. These kids are tough. These leagues are competitive, and I'll tell you what, these atmospheres are one of a kind. And, a win is a win. That's all I got to say.
0: Okay, thank you, Carl. Very insightful. A win is a win. Thank you. What kind of Pitt Panther undercuts your team? Oh, yeah, thought I was being nice. Mason Heintzel threw for 6 touchdowns. Yeah! And they're playing Virginia Tech, 4-0 versus 4-0. They're going to be 4-1 at this time next week. Oh, they haven't been good since Marino and Tony Dorsett. They won the ACC championship 5 years ago. When's the last time the ACC was competitive? Didn't they win 2 national championships, 3 national championships last decade? And Miami was in the championship game? What are we doing? That guy might be the worst Pitt Panther fan I've ever spoken to. Yeah, they're going to lose next week, and that ACC championship doesn't matter. What are we doing? Thought games? A wise man once said that a win's a win. A wise man once did say that. 310-840-4910. 4910 if you want to tell us.

0: who the best team in college football is. We're doing this a little bit earlier than usual, Will Dalton and Alex Teichert. Hope you're ready. We need to open up Club G6, celebrating the little guy in college football. Next.
1: The Packers got blown out by the previously lifeless Falcons on Thursday Night Football. 4 3-and-outs, 16 rushing yards. Is Matt LaFleur close to becoming Matt LaFired? 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
21: The Brewers are division champs once again. For the fourth year in a row, the NL Central crown belongs to the crew. We are the fan.
22: And they're just finding ways to win.
0: Sure, they're going to be number one in the ranking. That doesn't mean they're the best team, though. There's a difference between those two things.
22: But good teams find ways to win, and they are.
0: Sure. There goes Bert in Baltimore. Appreciate the call. Just don't know how to reason with that. Understand the argument, and that might be the answer to the question. It might be Texas. Disconnected from the fact that Texas often beats Texas. We'll talk about the Longhorns more extensively in just a bit. 310-840-4910 if you want him. Let's go to Mark. He's in Pittsburgh. Mark, who's the best team in college football?
23: Gentlemen, I'm not going to come on a national radio show and embarrass myself, but to quote the great nature boy Ric Flair, to be the man, you got to beat the man. And nobody's beat Indiana yet. How are they not the best? And if I may say that guy about two callers ago.
0: Yeah, the Pitt fan who said that the ACC championship win
23: was a great call.
0: Wasn't great, and also that Pitt was going to lose to Virginia Tech on Friday despite claiming to be a Pitt fan. To recap,
23: if he would have said anything like, hey, Pitt's good except for when they play a real college like Notre Dame or Miami last year and had to call them daddy, you know, it could have a valid point. My problem with Pitt, sir, is there's a drug called hope. And they have me hooked on the hopium that every season is going to be the season. And I think this Saturday is a measuring stick to see where we're going to be, if we're a contender or a pretender. But right now, I'm riding high on the hopium. But again, Indiana, you got to be the man to beat the man, and no one's beating Cignetti.
0: But hold one second. The hopium, you guys won an ACC championship. That is delivering on hope, is it not?
23: The hope of an ACC championship is great, but that's like kissing your sister until you, you know, make it to the playoffs.
0: What are you trying to win at Pittsburgh if an ACC championship's not good enough? You're not winning the national championship. That's fine. Only 15 or 16 teams in the country can do that. So if that's the standard you're going to hold yourself to at Pitt, then you're going to be perennially miserable. Yes. But winning an ACC championship is great. That's a great thing.
23: If we win in the division, we're throwing parades. It's like, how about we win a playoff game or a playoff series? It's like, even with my Steelers, we celebrate mediocrity now for having a winning season. Last year, we make the playoffs because that poor kicker in Baltimore missed that 38-yarder.
0: Yeah.
23: By the grace of God. It's like,
0: there it is.
23: We celebrate mediocrity, you know?
0: There it is. There goes Mark. Appreciate the call. Will Dalton, we found the answer to the question. You ever wonder whether or not Pittsburgh's a pro city or not? There it is. It's in those two calls where winning an ACC championship, gosh, we live in North Carolina. If one of the teams in North Carolina won, Wake Forest won it in 2006. If NC State or North Carolina won, it'd be one of the greatest things ever. But they don't care enough about the Pitt Panthers to say that winning an ACC championship is good. So instead, they're just taking what you're hearing is projection about the NFL team not meeting expectations and being placed on the college team, which isn't fair to Pat Narduzzi. Selling hopium. They won the ACC championship in the last 5 years. Deserve credit for that. Shout out to Pitt. And they're 4-0, and they got a young quarterback. It's good. Give them some credit. Give them a try if you want to take a break from watching your gross NFL team that plays disgusting offense. You know what? Let's take a break from talking to you about the best teams in the country and instead talk about the little guy. We call it Club G6. Let's open up the club.

0: Gabriella. I got the lyrics in front of me now. Hands off Gabriella, Gabriella. Back off of my fella, Gabriella. Girls going back and forth. The claws are coming out. That happens at Club G6 sometimes.
1: Rare.
0: When a team loses a really tough one. Coaches wise.
2: It's intense.
0: Can, yeah, for sure. 310-840-4910. Let's go to Racine. He's in Oregon. Racine, what do you have on Oregon USC tonight?
3: Hey, as Stone Cold said, we opened up a can of whoop 'em. Mm-hmm. That was awesome. And the fact that they were able to get away with doing that to Dante is a crime.
0: Oh, we need to talk about that.
3: I'm so glad that we won.
0: Yeah, you should be. That's a big win for Oregon. Thank you for the call, Racine. It's good to hear from you. And we'll use that as a segue because Oregon won the game. And if you're a Duck fan, you should be very happy about that. But believe it or not, the story from this game was USC. And it's not a good story. And the vibes are not good for the head man in that program. We'll tell you why next on Westwood One Sports Night.
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0: USC Oregon. Let's talk about it. Tonight was a black eye for the USC football program. There's no other way to really put it. Given how the entire game went, this might have been the worst case scenario for USC. First off, everything about the Dante Moore hit, an awful look for the Trojans. First off, definitionally a dirty hit by the upperclassman DB Desmond Stevens, led with the shoulder right into Dante Moore's helmet as Dante was trying to give himself up. We don't say dirty lightly because these are 18 to 20, 22-year-olds. We don't want to attach that label to them flippantly, but Stevens relinquished any benefit of the doubt you might grant him when he started celebrating his hit as Dante Moore seemingly was exhibiting the fencing response often seen when players are concussed. That obviously prompted the brawl. Cameras then panned to him on the sideline, dapping up teammates and laughing in the moments before Moore was loaded onto a cart and into an ambulance. Getting ejected from this game isn't a strong enough penalty for Stevens. He deserves at least a one-game suspension beyond this. The Big Ten sportsmanship bylaws, it allows for them to take this type of action. We expect that they will. And then to make matters worse for USC, this is the part where it becomes worst-case scenario. Not only are you embarrassed that type of way, then you can't stop Dante Moore's backup, Dylan Raiola? You get carved up by Dylan Raiola? Remember, going into the game, the story was, if not now, then when? For Lincoln Riley and for USC. This is the moment. Beat Oregon in the Coliseum. They're in your house. And now they're without their potential first-round pick quarterback, and you still lose? And not only lose, lose by two touchdowns with Raiola outplaying your supposed Heisman candidate quarterback? Dylan Raiola, 19 of 25, 289, two touchdowns, no picks. This USC defense is grossly bad. And that's what we learned tonight. Don't forget Raiola, he was Nebraska's quarterback last year. His tenure there ended when he broke his leg against USC of all teams. He outplayed Jaden Mayava. Brutal weekend for the Big Ten. Indiana, Penn State played P14s for the first time this year. The Hoosiers, they barely won at home against Northwestern. The Nittany Lions blew a 17-0 lead to Wisconsin in a loss. Not only did USC prove they're not ready for primetime, then you injure Dante Moore as well, making us feel worse about Oregon's chances too? That's a double whammy. And while we still have Ohio State to watch in the Big Ten, even they have a loss this year. So the Big Ten has clearly taken a step back after winning three straight national titles, while the SEC seems to have taken a step forward. This is why we're asking the question, who is the best team in college football right now? Got a poll question out on my X page at Josh Graham Show that you can react to. It's where you can watch the show in addition to listening to us at Josh Graham Show. 310-840-4910 is the way you call into the program. You can also jump into our Westwood One Sports Night YouTube chat as well. We're seeing a lot of you chiming in that way. It's how you can watch us in addition to listening to us. Looking at that poll, 40% say it's Georgia, 40% say it's Miami, 9% Texas, 9% Notre Dame. Kind of interesting. 310-840-4910. Kelvin in Dallas, what do you have to add here on Westwood One Sports Night?
1: Just quick points. Quick recovery to Dante Moore. That was a nasty hit. And then I think now I really dislike Lincoln Riley. Like, I thought I disliked him, but now I really, really dislike him because he couldn't control his players. Like, I know it's it was such a bad injury, but he had no control of, hey, players, calm down. Hey, let's regroup. Like, let's, you know, like, he just let it go like it was nothing. And now, I always said I never liked him with Caleb Williams. I never liked him when he was in the NFL. I don't think he's a good enough coach. I don't think he's going to be able to recover from this one. I think this was really bad on them. And then I think the best team in college football right now has to be the Gators. I think their coach is really calling some good games. at the moment. So I'm really proud of the Gators at the moment.
0: Kelvin's are that's my, Kelvin, that's, appreciate that's the my call. That is a hot take, Dallas.
1: Yes, sir.
0: Appreciate the call from Dallas, Kelvin. John Summerall's Gators handling Ole Miss tonight. Appreciate the call. You look at what they did. Dropping 52 on Ole Miss. It might be a little too soon, just like it was obviously too soon for Ole Miss to crown them like we were doing at this time a week ago, but not going to hate on the Gators at this time. I still like Lincoln Riley as a person a ton because when I first started in this industry, I went to a school called East Carolina University. This might be my heart for Club G6. And they're the Pirates, purple and gold. Actually yellow, but they say purple and gold. That's a side issue. And Lincoln Riley was the youngest offensive coordinator in college football at ECU when I was a freshman, 17 years old, breaking into the industry. Like I never went to a game as a student in the stands. I was always in the press box. I knew exactly what I wanted to do, and I was full speed ahead. And Lincoln Riley, he admired that. He saw that work ethic in me at 17, and he was the youngest coach on staff. So he'd take me in the film room, and he'd show me plays, and I remember thinking he was the smartest guy ever because he made football easy to consume and made it put it in a way that I could understand it. But I just thought every coach was like that because that's my only experience. I was at East Carolina. I was a student. Thought everybody had Lincoln Riley's on their team. And then it turned out he was special. And we saw how many Heisman Trophy winners he coached after that. Four or three. Tyler, Baker, Caleb Williams. Let's go to TJ. He's in Dallas. Another call from Dallas. How about it? What do you got, TJ?
2: What's going on, Josh? So I think you might have two teams that may be the best. One is Florida because, dude, that run game, Jaden
0: Ball. But is it too soon? Is it still like...
2: I think it is.
0: They gave up a lot of points. It's a little soon, just a little.
2: And you're going to have teams that are coming up that are going to stack the box against him, and they're going to see what Aaron Filo can do.
0: Get ready. 3 weeks from now, it is Texas, Florida. We got Texas, Florida in 3 weeks.
2: And Alabama, Keelan Russell.
0: Stop it. No. I'll say this. I'll say this about Alabama. This is the first time they played a complete game. Kentucky are trailing at halftime. East Carolina, they got off to a slow start in that one with ugly penalties and facing my alma mater, as I just mentioned. And then we saw it against Florida State. They got off to a slow start. This is the first time where they just splattered South Carolina and did what they were supposed to do. So if Alabama continues to play like that, then maybe they could be in the conversation. But I need to see it more consistently. Appreciate the call from Texas. TJ, let's go to Anthony. He's in Chicago. Anthony, best team in college football. What do you got?
3: Ohio State, and I want to talk about the game tonight. Jeremiah Smith, 12 receptions, 217 receiving yards, and 4 touchdowns. Come on.
0: Do we have, while we have Anthony here, do we have that other Jeremiah Smith touchdown call? Like we promised, we had Gus Johnson, multiple touchdown calls. Let's hear, this is advice to you, and really advice to America, Anthony. Find you somebody in life that looks at you and talks about you the way Gus Johnson looks at Jeremiah Johnson and talks, or Jeremiah Smith, pardon, and talks about Jeremiah Smith. Here was Gus Johnson on the call.
4: Saying, fade in the corner. Jeremiah! Touchdown, Buckeyes! Mama! Mama! There goes that dude!
0: Mama. Anthony, mama,
4: there goes that dude.
0: Yeah. Is that enough Buckeye talk, or do you have anything to add to that, Anthony?
3: No, I'm going to keep talking about them because you want to know why they're going to take it all the way.
0: Okay.
4: Mama.
0: Mama.
4: Mama.
0: Thank you, Anthony. Good to hear from you in Chicago. Reminds me of that Eminem song. Let me hear that again.
4: Mama.
0: I'm sorry that I hurt you.
5: Pretty good.
0: Clean It Out My Closet is a banger.
4: Mama.
0: Actually, a great deep cut Kanye song is Hey.
6: Mama!
5: Good pull.
0: I want to scream so loud for you.
5: Good pull.
0: Because I'm so proud of you. Since Anthony's in Chicago, he knows.
6: Mama!
0: He did pull a Mark Jackson there. Going mama. But he didn't say that man. He said that dude.
6: Mama!
0: Actually, didn't he on the other touchdown call refer to Jeremiah Smith as a dude too? Here was, again, Jeremiah Smith. Gus Johnson loves Jeremiah Smith. Find yourself someone who loves you the way that he loves Jeremiah Smith. Here was more.
7: West is checked in at running back. Play fake. Sayin. Going deep. Sayin. Cut. Jeremiah. Look at that dude. Touchdown. Buckeye.
0: Look at that dude.
7: Look at that dude.
0: Mama. Mama. Gus rules. College football needs
6: Mama.
0: People like him. Gus and, honestly, Joe Tessitore are the two college play-by-play guys that just capture the essence, the energy, the passion that you need. There's like a pro wrestling element to it. The closest thing to the energy of calling college football is the energy you need as a pro wrestling announcer. Because you could see a wrestling announcer saying, "Who's that coming out of the corner? That is
6: Mama.
0: Mama.
6: That dude.
0: Mama.
6: Mama.
0: That's Mama's music.
6: Mama."
0: 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Actually, find out if we will. 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
6: Mama!
0: Unusual questions usually brings that out of us. 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

0: who I was, because then they might change their mind about having that be the name. So it's been there for a while, the Graham Slam Pizza in Winston-Salem, North Carolina. Shout out.
1: It is good. I've had it.
2: Wow.
0: And that's been Unusual Questions for this week. As promised, we get to those Texas Longhorns. And the one team that can beat number one Texas. The answer might surprise you. 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
3: 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Chicago hopes to get back on track after falling to 1-1 last week, while Jalen Hurts and the Eagles want to build on their 2-0 start. 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
20: When you see number 96 on the field for the Packers, you gotta know how much that number, that jersey number, mattered to Jonathan Ford. He told me during training camp that he hated the number that he was wearing at the time, which was number 64. He thought he looked like a guard, a la Jerry Kramer. And Jay Ford just needed to make the 53-man roster so he could get himself a number in the 90s. And that's what happened. We talked about that with him in the locker room.
21: 96, man.
22: No, I appreciate it, man.
23: I was going to ask about that. So you said you wanted a 90s number. How quickly did that happen when you found out you made the team? And how'd that whole process go?
22: It was very quick because that was the moment I was waiting. I just wanted to know if I was going to make the team or not. It happened. I text coach. I'm like, hey, what are we doing? You know, and he gave me the opportunity to wear it, and I changed it. So it was good.
23: When you say you texted coach, was it VO? Was it?
22: Oh, it was just one of the defensive coaches. You know, it was something we already talked about. He was already like, the number's waiting on you. Just got to make the team and, you know, get ready to go. And I'm like, cool. So ended up happening, and then I ended up getting the number. So.
20: It's a numbers game. Life is a numbers game when you think about it.
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15: The Brewers are division champs once again. For the fourth year in a row, the NL Central crown belongs to the crew. We are the Fan.

0: Gabriella. I got the lyrics in front of me now. Hands off Gabriella, Gabriella. Back off of my fella, Gabriella. Girls going back and forth. The claws are coming out. That happens at Club G6 sometimes.
1: Rare.
0: When a team loses a really tough one. Coaches' wives.
2: It's intense.
0: Can, yeah, for sure. 310-840-4910. Let's go to Racine. He's in Oregon. Racine, what do you have on Oregon, USC tonight?
3: Hey, as Stone Cold said, we opened up a can of whoop-em. Mm-hmm. That was awesome. And the fact that they were able to get away with doing that to Dante is a crime.
0: Oh, we need to talk about that.
3: I'm so glad that we won.
0: Yeah, you should be. That's a big win for Oregon. Thank you for the call, Racine. It's good to hear from you. And we'll use that as a segue because Oregon won the game, and if you're a Duck fan, you should be very happy about that. But believe it or not, the story from this game was USC. And it's not a good story, and the vibes are not good for the head man in that program. We'll tell you why next on Westwood One Sports Night.
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30: When you see number 96 on the field for the Packers, you gotta know how much that number, that jersey number, mattered to Jonathan Ford. He told me during training camp that he hated the number that he was wearing at the time, which was number 64. He thought he looked like a guard, a la Jerry Kramer. And Jay Ford just needed to make the 53-man roster so he could get himself a number in the 90s. And that's what happened. We talked about that with him in the locker room.
31: 96, man.
32: No, I appreciate you, man.
33: I was going to ask about that. So you said you wanted a 90s number. How quickly did that happen when you found out you made the team? And how'd that whole process go?
32: It was very quick because that was the moment I was waiting. I just wanted to know if I was going to make the team or not. It happened. I text coach, I'm like, hey, what are we doing, you know, and he gave me the opportunity to wear it, and I changed it, so it was good.
33: When you say you texted coach, was it VO?
32: It was just one of the defensive coaches, you know, it was something we already talked about. He was already like, the number's waiting on you, just got to make the team and, you know, get ready to go, and I'm like, cool. So ended up happening, and then I ended up getting the number. So.
30: It's a numbers game. Life is a numbers game when you think about it.
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10: When you see number 96 on the field for the Packers, you gotta know how much that number, that jersey number, mattered to Jonathan Ford. He told me during training camp that he hated the number that he was wearing at the time, which was number 64. He thought he looked like a guard, a la Jerry Kramer. And Jay Ford just needed to make the 53-man roster so he could get himself a number in the 90s. And that's what happened. We talked about that with him in the locker room.
11: 96, man.
12: No, appreciate you, man.
11: I was going to ask about that. So you said you wanted a 90s number. How quickly did that happen when you found out you made the team? And how'd that whole process go?
12: It was very quick because that was the moment I was waiting on. I just wanted to know if I was going to make the team or not. It happened. I text coach, I'm like, hey, what are we doing, you know, and he gave me the opportunity to wear it, and I changed it, so it was good.
11: When you say you texted coach, was it VO?
12: It was just one of the defensive coaches, you know, it was something we already talked about. He was already like, the number's waiting on you, just got to make the team and, you know, get ready to go, and I'm like, cool. So ended up happening, and then I ended up getting the number. So.
10: It's a numbers game. Life is a numbers game when you think about it.
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8: When you see number 96 on the field for the Packers, you gotta know how much that number, that jersey number, mattered to Jonathan Ford. He told me during training camp that he hated the number that he was wearing at the time, which was number 64. He thought he looked like a guard, a la Jerry Kramer. And Jay Ford just needed to make the 53-man roster so he could get himself a number in the 90s. And that's what happened. We talked about that with him in the locker room.
9: 96, man.
10: No, I appreciate you, man.
11: I was going to ask about that. So you said you wanted a 90s number.
10: Mm-hmm.
11: How quickly did that happen when you found out you made the team? And how'd that whole process go?
10: It was very quick because that was the moment I was waiting. I just wanted to know if I was going to make the team or not. It happened. I text coach. I'm like, hey, what are we doing? You know, and he gave me the opportunity to wear it, and I changed it. So it was good.
11: When you say you texted coach, was it VO? Was it?
10: Oh, it was just one of the defensive coaches. You know, it was something we already talked about. He was already like, the number's waiting on you. Just got to make the team and, you know, get ready to go. And I'm like, cool. So ended up happening, and then I ended up getting the number. So
8: it's a numbers game. Life is a numbers game when you think about it.
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0: third and 11. Three receivers right at the line. Shotgun snap comes in at the waist. Allen pumps and throws. Flings it over the middle. Wide open at the 10. Joshua Palmer will skip into the end zone for a Buffalo touchdown. Allen just slipped it out of his hands. Nobody within 10 yards of Palmer, who goes 43 to make it a 13-0 Buffalo lead.
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2: Kevin Kugler on the call right here on Westwood One. 10 days ago, as Josh Allen and the Bills lit up the Detroit Lions. Talk about both of these teams in just the next couple of minutes here on BetMGM Game Day here on Westwood One Sports. Chris Mack alongside 8-year NFL vet Clay Harbor. 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Get ready for kickoff, which is now just a little more than 4 hours away in the early window, Clay. The Bills host the Chargers. The Bills have been red hot to start the season. We just got done talking about what a mess the Chargers have been. You mentioned it, 7 of 22 on third downs. And their defense hasn't been great either. They've given up 263 yards passing in a game and through the first 2 weeks to Jacoby Brissett and Kirk Cousins. So what's Josh Allen going to do to this team? DJ Moore expected to be back, although it's still a game-time decision. Dalton Kincaid has looked great through the first 2 weeks. So do the Bills roll here? They're 7-point favorites. Or do the Chargers give us some more of that unpredictability that we talked about through the first 2 weeks and finally find some footing on the road going east against the Bills?
3: Yeah, I think this is actually a perfect time for a nice long road trip for the Chargers. I think it's good for them to get out to the East Coast because obviously the home fans, you might start seeing and hearing some boo birds out there. Bring the team together, get out there an extra day in advance, you know, get to come together, figure everything out. So I think this is a good spot for them to go on the road. Unfortunately, you're playing against Superman and the Buffalo Bills. And by Superman, obviously, I mean Josh Allen. And the guy's just playing incredible football, almost 600 yards passing, 5 touchdowns, no interceptions there. But the run game is where I'm looking. James Cook's averaging 5.6 yards per carry on the year. This Buffalo Bills offensive line has been doing a good job of not only protecting, but moving and displacing defensive lines. And the Chargers have actually been pretty good against the run. They're 5th in EPA this year. So can they get the run game going, Buffalo? And DJ Moore is questionable, I think, Chris. So let's check on that. But
2: yeah,
3: without DJ Moore on the field, with him on the field, Buffalo averaged 9 yards per play against Detroit. And when he went out, it was only 4.7 afterwards. So we're cutting production in half there. DJ Moore has become an important part of this offense. If DJ Moore doesn't play, maybe you play the 7, you get the 7 points right there. If he does, you know, I think this could be one in Buffalo that the Bills could really run away with.
2: As we talked about, 0-3 is basically the death knell to your playoff chances. Since 2020, only one team has started 0-3 and made it to the playoffs. That was last year's Houston Texans team. So the Chargers fighting for their lives. It's week 3, and they've got a must-win already on the road against Buffalo, who's the third team in NFL history to start 2-0 despite allowing 30 points in each game. 2000 Rams did that in the 1991 version of the Buffalo Bills. This is interesting to me because it's the second biggest total on the board, which tells you everybody's expecting points. The only game with a higher total, the Ravens and Cowboys down in Brazil, which we'll talk about in about 20 minutes here on Westwood One Sports. If it turns into a shootout, maybe that's a good thing because it gives the Chargers an opportunity to open things up. I don't know. I have a hard time finding a path to a Chargers victory here, Clay. It just it feels like things are falling apart really early for them. But like I said a couple of minutes ago, maybe that's just the kind of unpredictability we've come to expect at this point. And they are able to put a foot down, control the game, like you said, by running the ball, keep the ball out of Josh Allen's hands, right? Play a little keep away, maybe even get a turnover or two here and there and keep things close.
3: That's the thing with the Chargers is they can turn it on. And that's what makes these games so interesting, because you got Justin Herbert still. You still got Ladd McConkey. I think that, they've got some injuries, but your receiver core is pretty much healthy. The only other issue is, Chris, is they're missing both or two starting tight ends. David Njoku's out. But this team does have talent. Derwin James, Ladd McConkey, Rashawn Slater, Khalil Mack, they're all good to go. They're on the injury list early this week. But it's tough because you know this team can turn it on and play some really good football. And the Bills aren't going to be able to really stop anybody. We've seen that from their defense. Obviously, they've had some tough matchups. And Detroit's going to move the ball on probably anybody they play with how good they are and how on time they play and in rhythm. It's tough to go against them, but it's an interesting matchup for sure. These two quarterbacks, but they're back against the wall. I've seen teams being big underdogs that come out on the road. It might be a good time for a road trip for them and really do put it together.
2: Another game with a bigger spread in Aaron Glenn's return to Detroit. The Jets visit the Lions, also a 1 Eastern kickoff. This one at 6.5 points on the spread at BetMGM. The Jets, number one defense in the league, Clay, through the first 2 weeks.
3: Wow.
2: Under 200 yards a game. But you look at it as against the Titans and the Packers. Now they get the Lions, and this is a different offense. Detroit scored 31 points in each of their first two games. The Jets are without Minka Fitzpatrick on the back end, so maybe that opens up some opportunities for some deep shots. We know what Amon-Ra St. Brown and Jameson Williams are capable of. Obviously, you got Sam Laporta as well. They will spread the ball around. If Jared Goff has time, he will find those deep shots. So the question becomes, can the Lions' secondary slow down the Jets? The Jets have done just enough offensively through the first 2 weeks, but they do have an opportunity with two big playmakers. I know Adonai Mitchell is questionable with a finger, but I think is expected to play. Mason Taylor is out, the tight end. But as long as you've got Garrett Wilson and Mitchell running routes downfield for Geno, he's got a chance to manage those shots downfield. That'll be the question for me. Not so much whether the Lions can score points on the Jets. I think they'll get their fair share. The Lions' offense is too good not to. The question is more, can the Jets score enough while Geno plays responsible football to keep them in this game?
3: Yeah, that's the question. And I think that the Glenn versus Goff, Aaron Glenn versus Jared Goff, obviously they know each other. Mm-hmm. Aaron Glenn knows the protections that Goff likes. He knows the pressures that he prefers, what he doesn't like. And Goff probably knows the answers to what Glenn is going to do because they were together for such a long time, obviously, over there in Detroit. The Jets do blitz a lot. I think they got the second highest blitz rate in the league. And Jared Goff eats up blitz. And I know they're the second run defense or number two in pass defense. Opponents are converting only 25% of third downs. And third downs is probably the first stat I go to when I look at a game. Like if you can stay on the field and just continue drives, you're probably going to be in a position where you can win. So the Jets have only given up one 20-plus yard play all season. You said it, Chris. Minka Fitzpatrick's out. I just have a hard time believing that you're going to confuse Jared Goff enough for him to make mistakes. I know this Detroit defense is morbid. They are awful. They're allowing 457 yards a game right now, last in yards, last in points, last in third down, 30th in red zone. I mean, there's nothing. You're giving up 150 yards a game on the ground, and you've given up 23 explosive plays. So this defense that the Lions have is horrendous, but I think when you got Jared Goff, you got Amon-Ra St. Brown, this offense is just running too smooth right now. And I know the Jets defense is playing well, but I got to go with the Lions here.
2: There's one other game I want to touch on before we get ready to talk Ravens Cowboys at the top of the hour here on Westwood One Sports. There's been a massive line move this morning in the Panthers Browns game. Some kind of money came in on Cleveland because they've gone from this thing opened at Carolina -3. It's had at 2.5 most of the week. It's down to 1.5 now. Browns money line has gone from +125 to just plus 110. It's Deshaun Watson's first home start this year. He looked pretty good last week, Clay, but I don't know if pretty good is enough for Browns fans. The first three and out, the first Deshaun Watson mistake. This could get ugly, but there's also an opportunity here for the Browns to maybe slow this game down, actually lean on running the ball, which they haven't done well yet, and not put Deshaun Watson in a bad position. What do you expect the reception to be like in Cleveland?
3: Yeah, I think you said it. I think that first three and out that the Browns fans are going to let him hear it. He's, you know, he doesn't want to get booed. It's like, sorry, buddy, you gotta perform. You know, here's the only respectable answer you can give when somebody asks you about the booing. Say, hey, I'd boo us too. That's it. Just say, hey, I'd boo us too. I understand. I get it. You know, when you start saying that, then the fan base really gets on your case. I was a part of the Eagles dream team when we were supposed to be Super Bowl contenders. We ended up going 4-12. Dream turned into a nightmare really quick for us. But I think the Panthers offense is for real. Jalen Coker is a really good slot. He's good. Teteroa McMillan is a guy that's just a really good deep threat. Chuba Hubbard is looking good this year. And Cleveland, you know, is been solid on defense, but I really do like this Panthers offense. I think they're legit. And Cleveland desperately needs a running game. You can't really just rely on Deshaun Watson. You're 31st in rushing yards through two games. Meanwhile, Cleveland has given up 450 yards. So you want to be able to run the game. This could be a get-right game for them. But I really do like Bryce Young. I think he's taking a step. Devin Lloyd being out for the Panthers is huge. He's one of the best linebackers in the league. He had an unbelievable game, what he did against Atlanta. You know, 9 tackles, no missed tackles, 2 interceptions, a pick six, a sack, 3 PBUs, 2 TFLs, and a quarterback hit. I mean, this guy looked like Brian Urlacher combined with Dick Butkus out there, Chris. So missing him will be big, but I do like Carolina here.
2: Yeah, something to keep an eye on there. Even with Devin Lloyd out, the Panthers are tied in the NFL lead with a +3 turnover differential with the Bengals, the Vikings, and the Seahawks, all defenses that have looked good so far this year. What's the turf going to look like in Brazil? We'll talk Ravens, Cowboys, and maybe a surprise addition to the lineup for Baltimore at the last minute. That's next.
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2: We still got to talk about some absolute bangers in primetime tonight and tomorrow. Rams, Broncos tonight, Eagles, Bears tomorrow. We'll get into those games a little bit later. Plus a division rivalry heating up in week three as the Bengals visit the Steelers. All of those games on the way, and we'll pick every single game before the end of the show alongside 8-year NFL vet Clay Harbor. I'm Chris Mack, Kate Constable off this weekend here on BetMGM Game Day on Westwood One Sports. You're always welcome. You're always invited to be a part of the show by calling or simply texting your thoughts on anything we're talking about, including the upcoming Ravens-Cowboys game in Brazil, which we'll get to in just a second. 310-840-4910 is the number. 310-840-4910. If you text in a question or comment, just let us know who you are and where you're chiming in from, and we'll feature you here on the show. Everybody wants to talk about the turf, Clay. The grass in Brazil does not look great for Ravens-Cowboys. The game with the highest total on the board this week at 53. The Ravens are 3.5-point favorites over the Cowboys, despite losing to the Saints a week ago, a game in which they seemingly pulled the time-honored tradition in Baltimore of forgetting that Derrick Henry exists in the second half. He had just 5 carries in the second half, despite the fact that they were within a score the entire time. They did blow 11 and 8 point leads at home against the Saints last week. That's a different conversation talking about how good Tyler Shuck and Chris Olave have looked when we get to the Saints and Raiders a little bit earlier. But the Ravens, after getting shucked by Tyler last week, now face the Cowboys and Dak Prescott, who's got the fourth best completion percentage in the league, broke Tony Romo's franchise record last week for touchdown passes by a Cowboys quarterback. He's got CeeDee Lamb. He's got George Pickens. He's got Jake Ferguson, all of whom looked good last week. CeeDee and Ferguson with a pair of touchdowns each. Do we expect a track meet, or do you think the conditions of the turf and the grass will lend this to maybe being a little bit tighter of a ball game?
0: I think we got to expect a track meet here. I think both offenses are really good. And Baltimore's loss was a weird one, man, because I felt like they were just so in control of that game. Their success rate was 65% offensively, and that's the second highest by a team that has lost since 2022. So it's not common. Like, they were moving the ball. I love what Declan Doyle's done. He's really implemented that Ben Johnson play-action style offense, and Lamar is 13-18 for an NFL high, 229 yards off of play action this year. We're doing play action, especially with Derrick Henry in the backfield, who has 212 yards already this year. Found the fountain of youth. Derrick, can you share it with me as a 40-year-old man? I need it at this point in my life. But I really love what they're doing, marrying up the play action with the run game. Like you said, Chris, I don't think they're going to make that mistake again of forgetting Derrick Henry exists. Have you seen this guy? How do you miss him walking up and down the sidelines? He is massive. And this Dallas defense, as good as their offense is, their defense is just as bad. They're giving up almost 180 yards a game on the ground. Their opponent third down conversion, 68%. Opponent yards per drive dead last, 48. I mean, they've only forced two punts so far this year. Two punts. The punter isn't even earning his money. I know their offense is really good, really good yards per drive, third down. They're excellent. But this defense, Christian Parker was supposed to come in here and fix it, and it looks like we were talking about the Scooby-Doo mask. I think Christian Parker, you take the Scooby-Doo mask off, it's Matt Eberflus. It looks very similar to the same defense they had last year.
2: Yeah, and here's the scary part, too, is the Cowboys have allowed the most scramble yards by quarterbacks this year through the first 2 weeks. And they're going up against the king of scrambling quarterbacks in Lamar Jackson this week. Sounds like Zay Flowers is going to try to give it a go in warmups, too, and may be back for this one. Still very much a game-time decision. They might elect to play it safe, given the conditions of the field there in Brazil. But what's it like to play on a field that you don't feel sure about at all, whether it's a sloppy field, maybe slippery artificial turf? Just how hard can it be to play full speed knowing that the base for everything, your feet, are completely unsure?
0: I think it's better for the offense. It's awful either way, but the offense at least knows where they're going. The defense finds out a second later. It's like playing defense on ice. You know, you got some ice skates on out there, and it's really difficult. So I think with these offenses, you know, it'll probably help them a little bit. You got to make sure as a receiver, you keep your shoulders over your toes. You kind of change the way you run. Obviously, you get out those seven studs, those inch cleats. You make sure you go out there in warm-ups and kind of – instead of going through maybe a typical let's get warm, you got to go and simulate a game. Try to do this to get a teammate, go out there and block them, run routes against them, really figure out what cleats you want. And I think these are both veteran teams that they'll make sure that it's not a huge deal. But I think you're exactly right when you talk about Zay Flowers maybe going. When you look back at that first game in week one, Baltimore scored four touchdowns on five drives with him on the field before he got hurt. Without him, they've only scored three touchdowns on 16 drives. He is that big of a deal for this Ravens offense. He stretches the field. Now you're putting it in a conundrum here. Do you go with the two shell? Do you play off to give some help with Zay Flowers with his explosiveness? Or do you put the guys in the blocks and try to stop Lamar and Derrick Henry? Whatever you do, you're wrong. So if Zay Flowers goes, I mean, that gives even more ammunition to the Ravens.
2: Yeah, and I think – even if the Cowboys want to stack the box, like you said, they haven't proven they can stop the run this year. So, fine, you want to stack the box? I've got the biggest, meanest, nastiest runner in the league, and I will just continue to shove him down your throat and take 3.5 yards at a time. And if it means I got to grind out a few long drives, that's fine. Like we talked about, I've got Lamar, and there's always the potential for him to rip off a big run because, again, the Cowboys against mobile quarterbacks have not been good this year. Early in the week, I was leaning Dallas on this one. We'll make official picks before the end of the show. But I think with everything starting to add up the way it is, it just makes sense that Baltimore gets the win in this one, despite the conditions, whether Flowers is available or not. I got to think this coaching staff, Jesse Minner, Declan Doyle, understands the mistake of not leaning on Henry a week ago and learns from that lesson. Again, that one kicks off at 4:25 Eastern in Rio de Janeiro, a massive game for both teams, the Ravens and the Cowboys, on that questionable turf in Brazil. Patriots and Jags is low key a really big matchup, Clay. Yeah, like this is one. Yeah. When we look back on, you know, the standings at the end of the year and the tiebreakers as teams are jockeying for position, this may end up being one of those head to head matchups that happened way back in September. And we go, oh, yeah, that's why Team A has the tiebreaker over Team B or whatever it may be. Patriots really kept the Steelers in check a week ago, that struggling Pittsburgh offense. Their interior D-line has been impeccable through the first two games. I know it was a loss to Seattle in week one, but Milton Williams and Christian Barmore have wreaked a lot of havoc. Jacksonville, conversely, 5-0 against the spread as home favorites under Liam Cohen. I'm really curious to see how New England manages their offense in this one, Clay, because Drake May has been somewhat unsteady through the first 2 weeks, and Trevion Henderson came back last week and looked great.
0: Yeah, he looked explosive, just like he did when he was healthy the year before. And he has five rushes, right? He has five rushing TDs of 30-plus yards since the start of 2025. He's just an explosive runner. You saw him do that against the Steelers. I mean, the Steelers' offense is just awful. And obviously the Patriots took advantage of him. But I think this is a tough spot for Jacksonville. You know, I love my Jags. Played 3 years out there in Duval. Their interior offensive line just got abused last week. And obviously you're going against a tough Denver Broncos interior defensive line group, but their offensive line, Emmanuel Pregnon, was getting beat consistently, and Trevor really faced a lot of pressure up the middle, which is tough for any quarterback. And I think you saw a little bit of a recipe to stop them in the second half because they were in charge of that game. And then you saw the Broncos come roaring back because all that pressure got Trevor off his spot. And the Patriots have really good interior defensive linemen, so that's something to watch. But at home, Trevor Lawrence is always locked in. 15 touchdowns, 14 passing, one rushing to zero interceptions at home in his last six games there. 136 passer rating. I mean, he's trying for his fifth straight home game with two passing touchdowns and a 100-plus rating. So this guy, when he's at the Everbank Field, when he's out there in Duval, he lights it up, and he's very comfortable at home, and Liam Cohen and him are really seeing the game in the same way. Obviously that second half at Denver was tough because of the interior pressure there. And you said it, the defense for the Patriots is really good. Third in EPA per play, number one in EPA per dropback when they play man coverage. And I think that's something the Jaguars struggle with because of said pressure. So this is going to be an interesting game. I think there's some strengths of the Patriots that line up with some weakness of the Jags. So it'll be interesting to see how this one plays out.
2: Parker Washington has had a great start to the season for Jacksonville. He's got, actually going back to last year, five straight games with at least 80 receiving yards in each of those games. But this is where the matchup becomes a little less favorable. All of a sudden, you're up against Gonzo. Christian Gonzalez, who has looked great, absolutely in DK Metcalf's head a week ago. And I don't know. They've talked in Jacksonville, Clay, about maybe getting Travis Hunter a little bit more involved on the offensive side of the ball again this week. Maybe that's an opportunity if Gonzalez locks up Washington and Lawrence is looking to spread the ball around a little bit more. You get the ball in the hands of a guy who can make a play when he's got the football in his hands, even though we haven't seen it materialize yet really at the NFL level on Hunter.
0: Yeah, you can get Hunter the ball. And I think the Jaguars, Brian Thomas Jr., just has to catch the football. I mean, he's had just a case of the drop since last year after being a Pro Bowler as a rookie. Jacoby Myers is just a veteran that you can always count on to make a big catch. And I really like their tight end, Brenton Strange. When you're strange. No, he's a solid player. He can catch. He can block. He does everything. And they do got some weapons there. And Bashel Tootin is a guy that's really come on strong. In Jacksonville, I don't think they got anybody on the injury report. They're remarkably healthy right now, which helps. And the quarterback matchup between Drake May and Trevor Lawrence is interesting. Drake May just doesn't look like Drake May. I mean, last year he could just sling the ball downfield on throws of 10-plus air yards. Last year he was averaging 61% completion percentage. This year he's down to 47. He's got four interceptions on throws of 10-plus downfield. Last year he had six all season and 18 touchdowns. He doesn't have a touchdown yet this year. So for some reason, he's not getting the same level of consistency in these downfield throws. And to me, what it looks like, obviously you're missing A.J. Brown. He just doesn't have confidence in it. He's a little bit hesitant. You're still with the same offensive coordinator, Josh McDaniels. So you really want to see them get the ball going downfield again. And that's how they were so successful as an offense and why Drake May was the runner-up for the MVP last year. He's got to get that going again.
2: Yeah, they do have Henderson to lean on, as well as Ramondre Stevenson. If May continues to struggle, they'll lean into that run game. Interesting to me that with two defenses like this, we've got one of the higher totals on the board at 46. Patriots, Jags, a 3-point spread. Jacksonville favored by 3 at home. Kicks off at 1 Eastern, noon Central. From offenses that maybe are expected to score some points with that 46-point total to a couple of offenses that could be rough this week. Titans, Giants, Clay. This has been just brutal through the first 2 weeks of the season for Tennessee. A few signs of offensive life against the Eagles at home last week. Cam Ward had a couple of rushing touchdowns, but it just hasn't been found through the air yet. And I think they're going to start to have serious questions if they can't start to see some kind of chemistry developing between Ward and Brian Daboll, the new offensive coordinator who returns to the scene of the crime in the Meadowlands, MetLife Stadium, to face his old New York Giants today, who are, of course, starting Jameis Winston. The Giants, since drafting Jackson Dart, are 0-5 in games where Dart does not start. They were 0-3 behind Russell Wilson last year, 0-2 behind Jameis Winston. And they're giving up 5 yards a carry on the ground. So maybe this is a Tony Pollard game. But it's going to be – I get the feeling this is going to be a 3 yards in a cloud of dust kind of game on both sides offensively.
0: Tennessee has attempted only one pass of more than 20 yards all season long. Like, Brian Daboll, you got to take the restrictor plates off of Cam Ward. He was a first overall draft pick. Why are you treating this guy like he's never thrown the ball downfield in his entire life? They're 0-2, the Titans are, but obviously I think they put up a heck of a fight against the Eagles, a solid Eagles team over there in Tennessee last week. And defensively, Jeffrey Simmons is just a game wrecker. And when you got Jameis Winston in the backfield, I think that's going to be a really tough ask for any offensive line, and especially the Giants, who are not great there. You know, Cam Ward doesn't turn the ball over. He's 11 touchdowns, 1 interception over his last 11 games, so he's not going to turn the ball over. Ground control, Tennessee looked good against the Eagles. They had him beat into that final drive when Jalen Hurts took him downfield and really pulled off a miraculous comeback victory. And the Giants, obviously, you got Jameis Winston now. You said it. They just haven't been good with anybody but Jackson Dart. So this is one of those games where it's like, it's not who's better, it's who's worse. And for me, it's going to be a tough one. We'll get to the picks, but it's going to be tough for Jeffrey Simmons to get blocked, because this guy's got 13 pressures through 2 games, the most among interior NFL defensive tackles. What a player he is. He's almost unblockable. So it's going to be an interesting one.
2: I think we might be in for a lot of quick, get rid of the ball, get the ball out of Jameis's hands to Scadaboo out of the backfield, to Isaiah Likely, who leads the team with 18 targets through the first 2 games and has a couple of scores as well. Could be a massive Isaiah Likely game, even if it comes in a loss. The one thing to keep an eye on, I'm glad you mentioned that Cam Ward hasn't really been allowed to sling the ball deep. They might get an opportunity to do that this week. The Giants love to blitz, but it hasn't generated results yet. They're 31st in sack rate, 32nd in pressure rate, according to Next Gen. So the Giants are sending extra men, but they're not getting home. Cam Ward, we know, has enough mobility to maybe extend a play, get a few balls deep and finally open up this Titans offense. It could be fun to watch. Or, like you said, it could just be not who's better. It could be who's worse. I mentioned a couple of bangers in primetime. We're going to talk Eagles-Bears a little bit later. We're coming up next, Rams-Broncos. This one, probably the game of the week from a where we expect them to be kind of standpoint. And that's next right here on BetMGM Game Day.
3: 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Chicago hopes to get back on track after falling to 1-1 last week, while Jalen Hurts and the Eagles want to build on their 2-0 start. It's the Eagles at the Bears coming up on Monday Night Football.
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1: It's a shotgun snap to the Ram quarterback. Stafford sets, sidearm throw, leaping catch 20, down the middle 10, pass mark 5, Adams touchdown! What a throw and what a catch! 31-yard touchdown for the Rams who go up early, late first quarter on the Giants.
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3: And the legend, Kevin Harlan, on the call of that 31-yard touchdown from Matt Stafford to Devontae Adams this past week right here on Westwood One Sports. Alongside 8-year NFL vet Clay Harbor, I'm Chris Mack. Kate Constable is off this week, but we've still got BetMGM Game Day with you right up until 11 a.m. Eastern, getting you ready for every single game on the slate. We'll have our picks a little more than an hour from now. We'll run through game by game. We've also got Monday Night Football, Eagles, Bears, no Caleb Williams. Is it Case Keenum? Can the Eagles continue to muck and grind their way to wins? And we've got an AFC North battle at 1 Eastern today in Pittsburgh between the Bengals and the Steelers. Can the Steelers actually do anything on offense? That's coming up in about 20 minutes here on Westwood One Sports. But tonight's primetime game, Clay, is a good one. Rams favored by 2.5 at Denver, and the Broncos coming off a nice comeback win against the Jags. They end up outscoring Jacksonville 17-3 in the second half. Bo Nix now 24-11 as a starter, which matches John Elway's record as a starter through the first 35 games. Hasn't been all about Bo Nix, obviously. That defense has been fantastic. Pat Surtain hasn't given up a big play in his last 215 coverage snaps. The Rams missed Puka Nacua again last week, but didn't miss him because, as we just heard, Devontae Adams had one of the best games of his career at the age of 33, 8 catches for 195 and 2 touchdowns. Here's my question, Clay. Can the Rams generate pressure without blitzing and force Nix into mistakes and maybe reading coverages the wrong way? And look, they've done a great job of creating turnovers, and Quentin Lake and Trent McDuffie, 6 pass breakups each, which ties them for the league lead. That secondary looks like it's ready to prevent big plays after getting burned week 1 in Australia against the Niners.
4: Yeah, absolutely. I think this is an interesting matchup, and I think you alluded to the first thing, that I got my popcorn ready. It's already popped. It might be stale by the time this game happens, but Pat Surtain versus Devontae Adams, I mean, that's going to be unbelievable. I mean, you have a 190-yard game. His routes look so crisp. He's not going to beat you with speed, but he has just become such a crafty veteran that matchup is going to be so entertaining. Puka Nacua, we already talked about, doubtful, probably not going to play. But I think Stafford is a guy that, even with Nick Benito and Zach Allen just causing so much havoc against Jacksonville and Trevor Lawrence, they really took over that game, especially the inside there. Zach Allen was just a beast. Stafford will be able to get the ball out, and I think he's going to obviously get it out to Devontae Adams, but now you got Pat Surtain over him. So can Devontae Adams beat Pat Surtain? I mean, that's as good as it gets in my book in that matchup. And obviously when you got Sean McVay versus Vance Joseph, I mean, that's also as good as it gets. One of the best play callers versus one of the best defensive coordinators in the league. Who comes up with a plan and can execute? I mean, it sounds simple, but Stafford is a guy that can beat that interior pressure. He can get the ball out quick. So it's going to be curious to see if Denver can put up enough points to really get that W against the Rams. I think the Rams, even going up against a good defense, will score on Denver.
3: Yeah, I'm curious to see for the Rams if Denver's defensive interior is really, like we've talked about plenty here, pressuring Stafford up the middle. Do they try to lean into the run game a bit, get the ball outside on some of those zone reads to Corum and Williams, who those two together are averaging over 6 yards a carry, I think. I mean, they've run the ball very effectively, and maybe that's the, you know, hey, you want to blitz us up the middle, or not even necessarily blitz, you want to pressure us up the middle, that's fine. A little swing pass to Kyren Williams or Blake Corum. Doesn't have to be a run play, quote unquote. Swing it out to these backs that are talented both running and catching the ball. Maybe that's how the Rams find a little bit of balance and keep the Broncos on their heels just a little bit. Because if they force Stafford into being one-dimensional, if they take that run game or run alternative completely away, that's when the Broncos could really tee off.
4: Yeah, the Broncos' run defense has been a weakness. We saw what Kansas City was able to do and just run all over them in week one there. I mean, excuse me, that was the Rams' run defense there. But Kyren Williams and Blake Corum had 85 and 79 yards against the Giants last week. So this is a two-headed monster. They're as good as any two running backs in the league. I think them and DeAndre Swift and Kyle Nungai of the Bears are two of the best, you know, full running back units. And if you can beat them on the ground, and I think Jacksonville had success with Bashaul Tuten as well. He had a solid game. I think that's one of their weaknesses. That pass defense with Pat Surtain and obviously getting all that pressure up the middle with Zach Allen, Nick Benito have been doing an excellent job of pressuring the quarterback. So if you can lean into that run game, get Stafford a two-way go, make him crowd the box, then I think you can really take advantage of that and outscore Bo Nix. I'm not really – Bo Nix had a heck of a second half. He hasn't been starting fast, though. That's one of the things you need to see from Bo Nix. And when you're playing against a team as good as the Rams, you can't wait to the second half to turn it on. I mean, you got to play well the whole game. And Bo Nix has been starting really, really slowly. And that's something that they got to look at.
3: They finally, in week two, though, did get to see some of that Nix to Waddle connection that I think Broncos fans were so hopeful for in the offseason. 8 catches on 10 targets for Jalen Waddle, 138 yards. But I mentioned that Rams secondary. I mean, I imagine he's going to see a lot of Trent McDuffie. He's going to have to work to get open, and Nix is going to have to work to maximize those opportunities. Dobbins and Harvey both expected to be available for this game, I believe. Jonah Coleman, after having a little bit of a breakout last week, has gone on IR. So can the Broncos balance that offense and give Nix opportunities, like you said, Clay, to open it up early, get things going early? Because they're not going to be able to go, I don't think, down 10-3 early to the Rams like they did to the Jags and come back from it.
4: Yeah, they've punted 7 times in 11 first-half possessions. I mean, Nix has 2 interceptions while leading Denver to only 2 first-half, 10 first-half points through 2 weeks. So get the game going early. I know there's something to be said for being able to make halftime adjustments and really come out and attack a team. And when you go in the locker room at halftime, it's like a little peek under the hood. You'll go and you'll say, okay, here's what the coverages they're giving us. Here's how they're matching us to certain personnel groupings. This is what we like. We're going to come out and do this. And that's where I really see a good coach. They come out in the second half and make those adjustments. And they've done a great job there. But when you're playing against one of the Super Bowl favorites, Matt Stafford, the league MVP last year, you got to say this defense hasn't been stopping the run well. Matt Stafford is probably going to get his in the passing game because he is that good. So we got to start fast. Let's come out. Let's have a good first 15, start fast, and get this game going. Because if they don't, I think this one could get away from them.
3: Massively interesting game in New Orleans today, and nobody had this. When the schedule came out in May, nobody looked at week 3, Las Vegas, New Orleans, and said, ooh, can't wait for that one. But here we are. They've both started 2-0 improbably. The Raiders coming off a 26-14 win against the Chargers in what felt like a de facto home game at SoFi with all the Raiders fans overpowering the Chargers fans there. The Saints coming off a big comeback victory over the Ravens in Baltimore. And I'll be that guy. I'll throw it out. It's cliched, but 86% of the time, teams that start 3-0 since 2020 have made the playoffs. The only misses, 2021 Carolina and Denver, 2024 Seattle. 19 of 22 teams in that time who started 3-0, Clay, have gone on to the playoffs. One of these two teams, the Las Vegas Raiders, or the New Orleans Saints, is going to be 3-0 after today. I just think I jinxed this into a tie somehow.
4: Yeah, I think you did. I believe in the Saints a little more than the Raiders, but when you start looking at these numbers and look at the film, this Raiders defense looks legit. I mean, they're number one in the NFL in pressure rate, according to Next Gen. They have 8 sacks, tied for the league lead. They were just pressuring Herbert all game. 17 pressures on despite facing Joe Alt and Rashawn Slater. You know, Shuck has been sacked 8 times, so the pressure hasn't been great there. And guess what? Kelvin Banks is on IR now. So now you got Max Crosby, who has 11 pressures, 2 sacks, a 22 pass rush win rate, 4th among all edge rushers. The guy's playing really high level football. You know, I guess he wasn't that hurt, Baltimore, but that's going to be the thing. Can they stop this pass rush? Can you give Tyler Shuck some time to throw? Because he's been as good as anybody in the league right now. If you're doing a 2-week MVP, Tyler Shuck's in the conversation, which is something I don't think many people had in their bingo card. I mean, when you look at the fourth quarter versus Baltimore, 12 of 14, 119 yards, passing touchdown, rushing touchdown, which was very interesting if you saw that play where they grabbed his helmet. Didn't look like he crossed the goal line, but he did cross the goal line. But it's going to be interesting because this New York Giants defense is solid. If Shuck does it again here, you got to start saying, hey, these guys are for real.
3: Shuck under pressure, 303 yards passing and a quarterback rating over 102. So he's seen a lot of pressure. He's handled it well so far through the first 2 weeks. But like you talked about, without their starting left tackle and Max Crosby lined up on the opposite side, that'll be something to watch. He's been able to lean on Chris Olave. Olave's second in the league in receiving yards behind only Jaxon Smith-Njigba. He's second in receptions behind only Amon-Ra St. Brown. Tied for second in the league in targets. First in the league in first downs and receptions of 20 or more yards. So that's been the key through the first 2 weeks is Shuck to Olave. It's funny. We talked earlier about Giants fans probably having massive disappointment about still not getting a chance to see Dart to Neighbors become a thing. Very quickly, bang, it has become a thing in New Orleans. Shuck to Olave has been the foundation for what the Saints are doing.
4: High leverage moments. He is looking for Chris Olave, and he has been excellent. Just a really good route runner. The guy just gets in and out of his break so quick. He's got excellent ball skills. He's just a go-to number one receiver, and I don't think there's any questioning that right now. And then when you look at the Raiders, I think offensively, they're averaging 27 points a game, so it looks good. Kirko Chains looks like he's coming back. He found the fountain of youth. They're doing well, but they're averaging under 300 yards a game, scoring 27 points a game. Kirko Chains has completed 68% of his passes, and I will stop calling him Kirko Chains. Kirk Cousins,
3: don't.
4: For those of you
3: please,
4: that are,
3: please,
4: that are on
3: please
4: weirdo- yeah, keep
3: continue referencing that him meme, that way.
4: Yeah, that meme will live forever. And he's got 6 touchdown passes and only been sacked twice. So that shows you they're protecting the quarterback. He's getting the ball out quick. He's doing all the things you want to do. The defense is stealing possession. So they got a good formula right there. And obviously, I think that he's a solid quarterback. He's not going to go out there and put up any crazy numbers right now, but he's definitely the right call over Fernando Mendoza. And Brock Bowers is questionable. So if Brock Bowers is able to come back, I don't know if we got any, if he's still questionable, if we got any breaking news, if he's playing or not. If Bowers comes back, that changes a lot of things. I mean, that opens up your offense, that seam, the middle of the field. He's a guy that you can put anywhere. He's just that chess piece. He's not a bishop. He's not a knight. He's a queen because you can move him anywhere. He's got nowhere he can't go, backfield, slot, outside, just a matchup problem. And when you give Kirk Cousins, a veteran quarterback, a guy like that, he's going to notice right away, okay, this linebacker is going to have to guard Brock Bowers. Now I'm just going to him. You know, so that's going to be something that's interesting to see if Brock Bowers can play. This Raiders offense might not be averaging under 300 yards a game anymore.
3: Yeah, Adam Schefter reporting earlier this morning that Bowers is expected to be in there in New Orleans against the Saints after he had that meniscus trim procedure done right before week one. So
4: there we go,
3: 43
4: baby.
3: And a half points on the total. Maybe this turns into a little bit of a shootout and we get an over. It has moved from Saints by 3 to Saints by 3.5 over the course of the last couple of days. Coming up next, is Aaron Rodgers done? Is there any reason to expect the Steelers generate any kind of offense against a rejuvenated Cincinnati Bengals defense this afternoon in Pittsburgh? And does Joe Burrow start to open things up? Plus, there's rumors of trades involving the Steelers. There's a lot to get into with an AFC North battle between Cincy and Pittsburgh. That's next here on Westwood One Sports.
5: The Packers got blown out by the previously lifeless Falcons on Thursday Night Football. 4 3-and-outs. 16 rushing yards. Is Matt LaFleur close to becoming Matt LaFired? Westwood One Sports.
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3: Does Ja'Marr Chase have another acrobatic catch in him this week as he did last week against the Texans? Kevin Harlan and Trent Green on the call on CBS. It is Chris Mack alongside eight-year NFL vet Clay Harbor here on BetMGM Game Day. We will pick each and every game left on the Week 3 schedule coming up in just a little more than 30 minutes here on Westwood One Sports. 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We'll talk Bengals Steelers. Can Cincy start 3-0 on the road in the division this afternoon in just a moment? I just saw Ian Rappaport talking about this on NFL Network, Clay, a second ago. We led the show, or at least early in the show, talked a lot about the Packers and that ugly loss Thursday night at home to the Falcons. Apparently the league has officially requested to view the video of that Josh Jacobs incident that has kept him on the commissioner's exempt list with no timeline. So if you were a Packers fan and you were hoping that with Micah Parsons back, maybe in another 3 or 4 weeks after the bye, that maybe Josh Jacobs would come back at some point, it's not looking good. And that has been the Achilles heel for that Packers offense. No offensive line and no run game.
4: Yeah, that's not good for them. Their running game, we already talked about at the start of the show, for you guys that are tuning in now, they're averaging mid-40 rushing yards a game. The league low in NFL history is 66 rushing yards per game. They're in a neighborhood that is just unbelievable. The offensive line giving up pressure, giving up sacks, not moving anybody in the run game. It is not looking good for the Green Bay Packers.
3: Steelers, Bengals in Pittsburgh at 1 Eastern today. As mentioned, the Bengals a chance to start the season 3-0, coming off a pretty definitive win over the Texans last week. The Steelers coming home, licking their wounds. They've scored one offensive touchdown through the first two games. They will have Michael Pittman Jr. back after missing a week with a foot issue. But the problem is their offensive line has been a disaster. There's a pair of changes expected on the right side of that line. Brock Hoffman and rookie Max Ihonatiur are supposed to move in at guard and tackle, respectively, to replace Spencer Anderson and Dylan Cook. Maybe that's a solution. Maybe it's the fact that the Bengals defense gives up a ton of receiving yards to tight ends, and the Steelers have a good pair in Pat Freiermuth and Darnell Washington. But Aaron Rodgers just has not been able to push the ball downfield yet, Clay. He's 0-for-11 on attempts of 20 or more yards down the field. They have no offense right now.
4: And DK Metcalf is putting baby oil on his receiving gloves. That's what it seems like. I mean, the guy just hasn't been able to catch the football. And the turnovers that the Steelers are giving up, and you got to feel for the defense. They've been playing hard and trying to keep them in games, but that offense is just anemic. I don't see him really doing much. Aaron Rodgers just looks like a shell of his former self. And guess what? The Bengals have a defense. It's like Happy Gilmore. Yep. Happy learned how to putt. The Bengals learned how to play defense. So that's something that is really bad news for the Steelers, because they're third best run defense. They're giving up 74 rushing yards a game. They're eighth in scoring, 16.5 yards a game. They got 8 sacks through 2 games. Why, do you ask? Dexter freaking Lawrence is just a baller. And we always knew the guy could play. I knew he was good. I know he's this good. This was an interesting stat, Chris. Cincinnati generated 45% pressure rate and allowed only 2.9 yards per rush when he's on the field. Without them, it falls 10 percentage points of pressure rate to 35, and the run defense jumps from 2.9 to 5.6 yards per carry. Basically, that tells you the Bengals are the Bengals defense without Dexter Lawrence. And yeah. I think he's one of your defensive MVPs. I know it's crazy to say a defensive tackle. If the season were going to end after two games, it's not. But he has just done so much for this Bengals defense, and they got to be really happy about giving up that first-round draft pick for him.
3: And here's the other problem with Lawrence coming into Pittsburgh to face the Steelers is, like I said, he's working against a revamped right guard, right tackle combo in Pittsburgh. Brock Hoffman is expected to start at right guard this week, but he's also going up against a team that hasn't been able to run the ball. We talked about Rodgers and his inability to stretch the field. Steelers haven't really been able to lean into the run yet either. Rico Dowdle is out this week. Jaylen Warren is expected to play, but he's less than 100%. So I don't know where the Steelers generate the offense today. And then on the other side of the ball, you talked about, yes, the Steelers have generated pass rush. TJ Watt second in the league with 3.5 sacks. Alex Highsmith right behind him, third with 3 sacks as well. So maybe they can get in Burrow's kitchen, but they're still dealing with the issue of Joey Porter Jr. not showing up because he wants a contract extension, not expected to play today. And we're now hearing that maybe Dallas and Detroit are finally maybe getting through on those phone calls to Steelers GM Omar Khan and talking about a possible deal for Porter. So the Steelers defense has been good, even without Porter, but against Chase, Higgins, Gesicki, Burrow maybe starting to heat up, even though he hasn't had a great first 2 weeks, it could get lopsided really quick in Pittsburgh this afternoon.
4: Yeah, with Pittsburgh, Joe Burrow has been getting sacked and been getting pressure. So if you want a formula to win, if they could really get after Burrow, you know, shut him down, maybe get a defensive score, I just don't see that offense doing much, Chris. I'm sorry. Chris is a big, he's a fan of the Steelers. Born and bred Steelers fan. It's not looking good. And I know I talked about Dexter Lawrence, but when you look at that Houston game, there was 5 players to record 5+ pressures for the Bengals. You had Dexter Lawrence, talked about him, Jonathan Allen, Boye Mafe, Cassius Howell, Cedric Johnson. They got waves of pass rushers. That's only the third time that's happened since 2022. So, I mean, they've got a number of guys that can just come in, rush the passer. And with Aaron Rodgers, it's like his feet are stuck in cement these days, and he still, like, gets glimpses of his old self where he could get out of these crazy situations. You can't do that anymore, Aaron. Right. So it's really tough right now for the Steelers to move the football.
3: Classic example of the brain not yet catching up to the fact that the body can't do what it used to be able to do with Aaron Rodgers. And I'm glad you mentioned the depth on the defensive line. I had a chance to talk to Jay Morrison, who covers the Bengals, earlier this week. And it's waves. They're able to rotate really 8 guys on that defensive line, and they're all producing. It's Dexter Lawrence, yes, but Dexter Lawrence, the effect has been magnified by that entire defensive front in Cincinnati playing well. Tampa trying to avoid an 0-3 start. Baker Mayfield has not looked like the Baker we saw the first half of last year. They lost at home to the Browns a week ago, Clay, and now they get the Vikings coming to town, who blitz in their sleep. 74% of the time they are blitzing. The rest of the NFL averages 30%, more than double. 69% of the time they're playing zone, too, behind that blitz. So Kyler Murray back on the offensive side of the ball. The Vikings will hope to generate more offense. They were able to win by scoring just 9 points last week against the Bears. They're 31st in the league with just 259 yards passing on average. The offense is not what I'm concerned with. It's, can the defense get after Baker and not give him the opportunity to make big plays? I think that's the question. We haven't seen it yet from Baker, but you know it's always in there.
4: Yeah, they're not as bad as it seems because they've just turned the ball over. 5 turnovers have led directly to 27 points for the Bucs. And when you're a -4 turnover margin in 2 games into the season, you're not going to win any games. And I know it's a big if you're giving people if trophies. If they limit the turnovers and play smart football, this defense isn't that bad. But here's the thing. The Vikings get pressure like nobody's business. Baker has already taken 7 sacks on the year. He's been pressured on 40% of his dropbacks, despite teams only blitzing him 20%. So that's something that's fascinating, because the Vikings are going to get to Baker. He's already taken 7 sacks. But when you blitz Baker, that's when he's at his best. On the season, he's 11-12 with a touchdown and a 125 pass rating against the blitz. So does Flores heat him up like he did the Bears? He's a guy that can change his game plan on a whim. That's what makes him such a good defensive coordinator, not because you just know he's going to blitz. He does that against certain teams, but he knows if you do got a guy like Baker, he can tone it down a little bit. But I say that, and then you look at the Packers game, the first game of the year. I mean, they gave up some huge plays to the Packers in that first half. They came out and blitzed more after the blitz getting beat. Usually when you beat a team on the blitz, they stop blitzing. Brian Flores said early in the season, okay, you beat my blitz, I'm going to keep doing it. Ended up working out for him. You can create a lot of turnovers that way. This defense is so tough to stop. It's going to be a good matchup. And I think Bucky Irving would be the answer to a lot of questions. He looks healthy. He looks like he's back to old Bucky. If you can get the ball on the ground, not turn the ball over, I think the Buccaneers do have a path to victory here, because I'm not really sold on Kyler Murray. I know he's back. He's not going to be any worse than Carson Wentz was. He was brutal. But, you know, I think that there is a path for the Buccaneers.
3: I think an under-the-radar storyline, I had a chance to talk to Kirk Ferentz earlier this week here on Westwood One Sports, and Tom Moore, you know, Tom Moore has been an assistant coach in the NFL for forever, literally forever, and he's at Iowa now working for Kirk Ferentz as an offensive consultant. He was in Tampa the last couple of years and maybe helped draw some of the best out of Baker the way he helped develop a young Peyton Manning's career years ago. Maybe the absence of the Tom Moore effect has actually caused Baker to take a little bit of a half step back. Another great primetime game tomorrow night. Can the Bears survive with Case Keenum under center, who hasn't made a start in 3 years with the Eagles defense coming to town? Talk about that. We'll get you all of our game picks in the final hour as well here on BetMGM Game Day.
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3: Taking you right up until 11 Eastern here on BetMGM Game Day alongside eight-year NFL vet Clay Harbor. I'm Chris Mack. Kate Constable has the weekend off. In just a few minutes, we will pick each and every game that remains on the week three slate against the spread, tell you who we like and why we like them this week. As we've rolled through most of the schedule to this point, there is still one massive primetime matchup coming tomorrow to talk about. We'll get to Eagles Bears in just a second. 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Clay, we've talked about all the quarterback injuries that happened last week. Jackson Dart, Jaden Daniels, and of course, Caleb Williams. Sounds like it's going to be about a 3 to 4 week absence for Caleb. Tyson Bagent has cleared concussion protocol, but didn't get a ton of work this week. So the thought is it's probably Case Keenum tomorrow night at home for the Bears against the Philadelphia Eagles, who haven't looked particularly impressive the first 2 weeks, but they've done enough to win and to start 2-0. Kind of shaky first half against Tennessee, or I should say second half against Tennessee last week until they stepped on the gas late and Jalen Hurts put it away. When you look at Case Keenum, is he enough? He hasn't started an NFL game in 3 years. Given their run game, you talked about DeAndre Swift and Kyle Manungai earlier. Is Case Keenum enough for the Eagles to scratch and fight and claw out a win tomorrow night in primetime against Philly?
1: I think so. And this one pulls at my heartstrings a little bit, Chris, because the Eagles were the team that drafted me, played 3 years out there in Philadelphia. And I grew up in Chicago. I'm a lifelong Bears fan. So this one's a tough one for me. I'm going to have some conflicting emotions during this game. But Case Keenum, glass half full. He's been in the system for a while. He's not your typical third string quarterback. He's played a ton of football. Yes, his arm strength isn't there. Yes, his mobility isn't there. But we have seen Ben Johnson have different style quarterbacks and have success. Obviously, Jared Goff is not the most mobile guy in the world. He can sit back in the pocket, a lot of timing routes, rhythm throws, beats the blitz by getting the ball out quick to his hot receivers. He doesn't have to be that quarterback, that Kyrie Irving point guard that goes to the hole, reverse 360, reverse layup. He's more of that Chris Paul, that Steve Nash, who's going to dish the ball out and just get it to his playmakers. And he is 3-0 against Vic Fangio defenses, so that's something there. But like you said, Chris, it's been over 1,000 days since he's played a football game. So the Bears are going to try to lean on the run game like they did last year on Black Friday against the Eagles when they went into the Lincoln Financial Field and rushed for 281 yards with DeAndre Swift and Kyle Manungai. They're going to try to do that again with their big offensive line behind Jonah Jackson and Darnell Wright running to that right side. The matchup to watch here is Jordan Davis, Jalen Carter, Moro Jomo versus the interior of that Bears offensive line. Garrett Bradbury had a rough game. I still think he's a solid player. Jonah Jackson, can they stop this Eagles interior defensive line and really run the football? Because you're not going to have Case Keenum carrying you for a million yards. I'm sorry, he's just not going to be able to do it at his advanced age. And it's always funny talking about these guys' advanced age, Chris, because he's only 38. I'm older than this guy. So how old am I?
3: We both are. Let's not. When it starts with a four, it starts to hit different, Clay. And Case Keenum isn't that far behind us.
1: Yeah, he's only a couple years. Exactly.
3: Yeah.
1: But with Jalen Hurts, here's the number too. As a starter, he's 59-25. That's a 702 winning percentage. That's the sixth best winning percentage for someone that started over 50 games in NFL history. Case Keenum's 30-36. So if you just look at the quarterbacks and look at how they've been able to win football games, you would think this is an easy spot for the Eagles. Obviously, you said it. They haven't been able to get the ground game going in Philly. Saquon Barkley with the Stingers is playing. Tank Bigsby, that offensive line. You bring in a new center. You move Cam Jurgens to left guard. There's been some trouble up front for the Eagles in blocking. Obviously, you still got those two bookend tackles with Lane Johnson and Jordan Mailata, but that Drew Kendall at center, Cam Jurgens at left guard is still concerning for the Birds.
3: Absolutely. You're without Dallas Goedert, too, who's got an MCL issue. They brought in Zach Ertz this week, Zach Ertz at his prime, you'd love to add that to your offense at any point in time. Zach Ertz at this point, probably not the same as Zach Ertz in his prime. Devontae Smith, for what it's worth, came up big last week. He's now just two receptions away from becoming the fastest player in Eagles history to 400 catches. Maybe an opportunity for some big plays for Hurts and Smith and the rest of that receiving core. The Bears play cover one 49% of the time. Maybe if it's a single high, Hurts has an opportunity to find some things on the outside. Dontavian Wicks as well. I wouldn't be surprised to see some early deep shots, Clay, just to see Philly kind of test that single high coverage if the Bears go with it.
1: Yeah, and Tyreek Stevenson has been playing some really good football. I think he played one of his best games as a Bear last week, and he's out. So you're probably going to be moving Malik Muhammad, who is a rookie who's done some really good things at slot, out to outside cornerback now, which I'm not sure I like because he's been doing such a good job at slot. Now you're going to be moving him outside. They'll probably put Cam Lewis into the slot. So the Eagles will have a good matchup there. And Zach Ertz, you know, I shouldn't be a Zach Ertz fan because the Eagles drafted him when I was the number two tight end, and they ended up cutting me that year. But Zach Ertz is a guy, I know he's coming off the ACL, MCL. He's a guy that doesn't really rely on his athleticism and his explosiveness to make plays. He's just a smart, intelligent player, finds a soft spot in zones, uses his body. So I honestly, they're going to be missing something with Dallas Goedert. He's been having an excellent year. He's been scoring touchdowns like freaking crazy. But Zach Ertz is a guy that I think he could play till he's 40. He's like a Jason Witten type guy. It's like you never know how he gets open. It's like if you ever watch basketball, Paul Pierce, how is that guy getting buckets? He looked like he's moving in slow motion. Somehow he always got open enough to hit a bucket. Zach Ertz always gets open enough to make a catch. So I think that he will still have some of that chemistry with Jalen Hurts.
3: Bears Eagles is a 3.5 to 4.5 point game, depending on where you find it, including at BetMGM. The one thing I don't doubt for a second, Clay, is that Ben Johnson knows exactly how to manage this game. I do. I think if he gets a lead at any point, he's going to really lean into the fact that they've got a dynamic 1-2 punch at running back. I think he's going to lean into Swift and Menungai anyway. But the Bears have 281 rush yards against the Eagles a year ago when these two teams met and just completely out-physicaled them. So I suspect that will be the sort of motivational test that Ben Johnson gives to his offense, especially his line before this game. Hey, we're down our quarterback, our top two quarterbacks. Nothing against Case. We're counting on him to come in and handle things. But I want you guys to just go out there and punch the opposition in the mouth and show them who's tougher.
1: Exactly. And then Jonathan Grenard could be making his season debut. He's a guy that's obviously the big expectations in Philly for him coming in. Obviously, Philly's been doing a decent job of rushing the passer and getting pressure there with Nolan Smith, with Jalix Hunt. Those are two underrated edge rushers. I think people don't really know much about them. You'll probably find out about them here in Chicago this week. But if Jonathan Grenard's able to go, that does exceptional things for your defense. It just changes all the matchups, gives more of these interior guys one-on-ones. They've been double teaming the heck out of Jalen Carter. And I think that's something that that the Bears have to look for. And on Chicago's side, I know they only scored 3 points last week, but the second half, they had over 200 yards in the second half. They got down to the red zone 3 times and couldn't score, blocked field goal. So I'm not sold on this offense. You know, Ben Johnson, people are saying got out coached. It was a monsoon. I think that he can get some points on the board with Case Keenum, but the problem is defensively, are they going to be able to stop this Eagles team? I'm not so sure. They had a solid game against the Vikings. Once again, Carson Wentz in a monsoon. That's a good recipe to have your defense step up and play. Grady Jarrett's been playing well. Dio Dangbo finally flashed for the Bears. So if they can get some pressure on Hurts, don't let that run game get going with Saquon, and they could sneak out an upset here.
3: Yeah, I think a 3.5-point spread, I lean Chicago again. We'll give official picks here in just a couple of minutes on each and every game that remains on the Week 3 slate. But we haven't seen Saquon really get rolling yet, and if those stingers, if that continues to linger as an issue and he isn't 100%, then that completely changes the dynamics of the Philly offense. I mentioned earlier, after week three, you'll hear it over and over again. This many teams started 0-3 and went to the playoffs. This many teams went 3-0 and missed the playoffs. A classic example of this happening this afternoon at 1 Eastern in Indianapolis. Two 0-2 teams, division rivals, Texans, Colts. The Texans, of course, are the only team since 2020 to start 0-3 and go to the playoffs. That happened last year. But this is the Texans without Nico Collins, who is out. C.J. Stroud against man coverage in week two. Just 8 of 20 against Cincy for 102 yards. Should be an opportunity for them to get right, though, because the Colts defense has been atrocious, Clay. 514.5 yards per game they're allowing through the first 2 weeks, 675 pass yards through two games. And here's the worst part of it for the Colts. Not only can they not stop anybody, they can't do anything because offensively, they're just not creating explosive plays. If they want to grind out a 13-play drive behind Jonathan Taylor, okay, go for it. You're probably going to end up settling for 3 because they haven't been able to close, and they don't have Alec Pierce for at least the next 4 weeks. So everything is working against the Colts. It would seem Texans going into Indianapolis have the advantage here, laying just 2 points as they're on the road in the division, I guess. But nothing has gone right for the Colts really since mid-November last year.
1: Lou Anarumo and his defense, I mean, this is a historically bad start, Chris. And I mean, you said it, 514 yards per game. And just for context there, they've allowed 1,029 yards for the first two games. That's the most by any team through two games in history. The previous record was the 1976 expansion Seattle Seahawks. I don't even know if they're in Seattle then. I'll just say Seahawks because I'm not even sure. That's how long ago it was. So this defense, historically bad. They're not stopping anybody. Chris, me and you could probably go out there and get some yards on these guys. Okay, maybe a step too far. And the Colts, what you'd want to do is you'd want to, you know, maybe keep your defense off the field, but they haven't been great at running the football with Jonathan Taylor. He's 21st in yards. He's fine, but the offensive line hasn't been great. He's only averaging 4.4 yards a clip. And guess what? The Houston Texans are really good against the run. They're only giving up 85 yards a game on the ground. So that's tough. I will say that the Houston hasn't been able to run the ball either. David Montgomery is averaging 2.7 yards per carry, but the Colts are giving up 177 rushing yards per game. So which one changes there? And I think that'll tell you who wins the football game.
3: Yeah, I hesitate to say must win because A, it's week three, and B, we've seen a very similar Texans team a year ago start 0-3 and go to the playoffs. But this would sting a little bit more, I think, going 0-3 and losing to the Colts the way the Colts look so far. A few other games that we didn't get a chance to touch on yet because they've got massive spreads and really good teams against bad teams. Seattle, Washington, Arizona, San Francisco, Kansas City, Miami. We will get to each of those and all of the games left on the week three slate. We'll pick each and every game individually, one by one, and tell you which way to go. Or maybe we'll pull the Costanza and go the opposite direction. Either way, every game next here on BetMGM Game Day on Westwood One Sports.
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2: The Brewers are division champs once again. For the fourth year in a row, the NL Central crown belongs to the crew. We are the Fan.
3: The gridiron is set, and the road to the Super Bowl continues right now. 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
4: In the thick of week three in the NFL here on Westwood One Sports, your home for the NFL alongside eight-year NFL vet Clay Harbor. I am Chris Mack, Kate Constable off this week. I would recap our records against the spread through the first 2 weeks, Clay, but I don't. That's not helping anybody feel better this morning. So I'll just say this. You're in the lead, okay? You're in the two-game lead over me. Kate, another two games behind me. And I will also say, hey, by all means, understand that if you've tracked our picks through the first 2 weeks, maybe the best way to go is the full Costanza and just do the opposite of what we do. I don't know. Or maybe we get it together this week. But here we are, ready to pick every single game against the spread that remains on the week three schedule. Let's start in Buffalo, 1 o'clock Eastern this afternoon. The Bills are laying 7.5 to the Chargers. We talked about this one very early in the show. Maybe it's a chance for Buffalo to just steamroll LA. But I got a feeling, as bad as the Chargers have looked early in the first 2 weeks of this season, Clay, maybe they don't pull off the outright upset. I'm not going to go that far. I want to say they're like plus 275 on the money line. I do think they keep it close. I think they put up a fight. I think they get some things together, for lack of a better way to put it, on offense. And they keep it close. So I think I'll take the Chargers in the 7.5.
5: You know, this is why I think the everybody watching, listening should probably go with the Bills. Because I'm going to go with you, Chris. I'm going to say yes. I'm going to take the 7.5. You're not going to fumble six times and get sacked seven times. At least I don't think, if you're the Chargers. So you got it. You can only get better there if they take care of the football. Marion Hampton holds on to that dang thing. This Buffalo defense isn't great. They can keep it within 7.5. It's probably good for them to be playing on the road, get away with your team, backs against the wall, 0-2. I like the 7.5.
4: Yeah, and Buffalo's defense gives me some worries. I mentioned it earlier. Third team in NFL history to start 2-0 despite allowing 30 points in each game. Seahawks visit the Commanders. Obviously, Marcus Mariota under center in place of Jaden Daniels, who will not be going on IR. They do expect him back within the next 3 to 4 weeks. The Seahawks get Sam Darnold back in this one. Jaxon Smith-Njigba has just been a machine through the first 2 weeks, leading the league in receiving yards and touchdowns, third in yak yardage behind only Bijan Robinson and Travis Kelce. A 7.5-point spread that will not scare me away in this case, Clay. I think Seattle rolls.
5: I'm going to take the points here. I know it's crazy. I think Marcus Mariota is a solid backup. This isn't Jameis Winston. So I'm gonna go with the Commanders with the 7.5 here. And just, Mike McDonald's defense has been ridiculous. But when your two starting safeties are out, how good can you possibly be, right? So let's just say they keep it within 7.5 points.

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1: Nick and Femi hit you at the top of the hour with You Better You Bet countdown to kickoff. They'll take you right up until 1 Eastern with all the latest news that you need to know before kickoff of the early window. I'm Chris Mack alongside 8-year NFL vet Clay Harbor. Kate Constable is off this week. We just ran through all of our picks for today's action all the way out through tomorrow night. You could go back and check those. Make sure you're getting whatever you need from Westwood One Sports inside the app or subscribe wherever you get your podcasts. A couple of quick notes. Michael Pittman Jr., we mentioned earlier this morning, expected to be active for the Steelers, maybe give them a little help against the Bengals, considering DK Metcalf has not done a great job of holding on to footballs the first 2 weeks of the season. Mike Evans expected to be available for the Niners later today as well against Arizona. And Zay Flowers, a game-time decision in Rio as the Ravens take on the Cowboys. We both already picked the Ravens, Clay, as we were making our picks for that game. But that may be the biggest impact, even if he ends up being on a snap count of some sort. To have Flowers available creates that threat for the Dallas secondary of, well, you never know. And we already talked about how bad they've been against the run, how bad they've been against scrambling quarterbacks. That really opens up the options for Declan Doyle and the Ravens offense.
2: Oh, yeah. I mean, Zay Flowers is just an explosive athlete. And we talked about earlier how they are with him on the field versus they're not. And this was something I thought was interesting. Baltimore scored 4 touchdowns on 5 drives with Zay Flowers week 1 before he got hurt, right? Without him, they've scored 3 touchdowns on 16 drives. That shows you how explosive and how difference-making this guy is, because when you got Lamar Jackson and you got Derrick Henry, you want to stack the box. You want to bring that safety down. If Zay Flowers is there and you got a one-on-one on the outside, all you got to do is look for Zay Flowers. You're going to get some flowers if you look for Zay Flowers in one-on-one situations. So that's what you got to do there, and that'll be a huge deal out there in Rio. But the other thing that you got to think about there too, Chris, bring him back with the hamstring. Do you want to, with a field that might be, you know, a little bit maybe not conducive to a guy that's coming back from an injury, because it's like playing on ice skates out there.
1: Yeah, that's the interesting part of this. We'll see. They're going to have Zay out there in warmups and see how he does before they decide whether they're actually going to have him active or not. Rumors out there that if Jameis Winston struggles again for the Giants today against Tennessee, they'll be active on the phones tomorrow trying to deal for a different quarterback. Jimmy Garoppolo, who's a free agent, is still apparently a part of their conversation in the facility there. Also, Gardner Minshew has been mentioned, Mac Jones, Justin Fields. Again, we mentioned this earlier, Clay. You're probably, aside from Garoppolo, who's a free agent, you're probably going to have to give up too much for a guy who's going to be a backup and is just in for to maybe hold serve for the next 15 weeks.
2: Yeah, I mean, what are you getting out of Gardner Minshew? What are you getting out of Mac Jones? I mean, Mac Jones did have a solid run there when he was starting for the 49ers, but you're going to have to probably pay a premium for him. Justin Fields would make a little bit of sense because he is mobile, and obviously you wouldn't have to change your offense that much with Jackson Dart. Trust me, I've been a part of that. We had, when I was with the Eagles, we had Nick Foles and Michael Vick, right? And could you be different, more different than Nick Foles and Michael Vick? Our offense had to completely change when Mike went down for a few weeks. And it's difficult when your team trying to completely change something when you have a mobile quarterback versus a quarterback that's more of a pocket passer. So the Fields thing would make sense to me. He's got the elusiveness. He's got the speed. You could still do a lot of the run game things that you're doing with Jackson Dart. So that's one that could make sense. But once again, are you going to the playoffs? Are you winning the Super Bowl with any of these quarterbacks? I mean, maybe crazier things have happened, but honestly, maybe they haven't. That would probably be the top of the list.
1: Yeah, that would definitely be at the top of the list. Some of the big names we talked about earlier in fantasy, Chris Olave, worth keeping an eye on, Trey McBride, Derrick Henry, definitely, as we've talked a lot about what the Ravens offense should look like today. What about Survivor, Clay? Real quick, you got a Survivor pick that you have you locked in your pick yet for this week?
2: I like, we just talked about it. I like Baltimore. I think Baltimore, Declan Doyle, I know they had the tough loss last week, but they had a 65% offensive success rate. That was the highest success rate a team has had and lost since 2022, the second highest, excuse me. So it's not like the offense was fundamentally broken. They were moving the ball, and they just stopped feeding Derrick Henry and couldn't get off the field defensively. So and now Baltimore has lost 15 games since 2019 after leading by double digits most of the NFL. That's concerning, but hand the ball to Derrick Henry. When you're winning, keep Dak Prescott off the field. You're playing against a horrendous defense in the Cowboys. I mean, they're as bad as they get, historically bad, giving up the most points per drive. They've only forced three punts, third down almost 70%. So that's something that's pretty concerning if you're Christian Parker in this Cowboys defense.
1: I'm just going to play it safe and take the Chiefs. Of course, I thought I was playing it safe week one when I took the Chargers, and I got bounced. Thank God for the revival that we have in our Survivor League. For 8-year NFL veteran Clay Harbor, for Kate Constable, who will be back next week, and the entire team behind the scenes, thanks to each and every one of you for joining us. Nick and Femi up next with You Better You Bet Countdown to Kickoff. Right.
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15: When you see number 96 on the field for the Packers, you gotta know how much that number, that jersey number, mattered to Jonathan Ford. He told me during training camp that he hated the number that he was wearing at the time, which was number 64. He thought he looked like a guard, a la Jerry Kramer. And Jay Ford just needed to make the 53-man roster so he could get himself a number in the 90s. And that's what happened. We talked about that with him in the locker room.
16: 96, man.
17: No, I appreciate it, man.
18: I was going to ask about that. So you said you wanted a 90s number.
17: Mm-hmm.
18: How quickly did that happen when you found out you made the team? And how'd that whole process go?
17: It was very quick because that was the moment I was waiting. I just wanted to know if I was going to make the team or not. It happened. I text coach. I'm like, hey, what are we doing? You know, and he gave me the opportunity to wear it, and I changed it. So it was good.
18: When you say you texted coach, was it VO? Was it?
17: Oh, it was just one of the defensive coaches. You know, it was something we already talked about. He was already like, the number's waiting on you. Just got to make the team and, you know, get ready to go. And I'm like, cool. So ended up happening, and then I ended up getting the number. So.
15: It's a numbers game. Life is a numbers game when you think about it.
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19: Rolling to the right, floats it back in the end zone, it is caught! 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
19: 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Up. Lamb got him. Touchdown, Dallas.
0: We've got the sides, totals, and props you need. 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
20: What's up, everybody? Happy and merry week 3 NFL Sunday to you and yours. To some of us, it's also final day of the Major League Baseball regular season, like Femi, who's sweating out Arizona Diamondbacks to make the playoffs as the Philadelphia Phillies continue their collapse at the end of the year. 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Coming up over the course of the next 2 hours, as we take you up to 1 p.m. Eastern, kickoff of the early slate of games, it moved. Our thoughts on every single game on the board. All the actives and inactives as they come in for the 1 p.m. Eastern slate. Thy Royal Prop King will take a trip to Femi's Island. Best Bets will close the show. I would love to talk about Survivor, but we did not survive last week. Maybe we can have a Survivor conversation for those fortunate enough to still be drawing breath today. Unlike us, after 2 weeks, D.E.D., dead. My friend Femi Abebefe with me on a Sunday morning. Hello, Femi. How are you? Week 3 NFL Sunday?
21: Oh, I'm doing great, man. I was telling you right before we got on the air, I've been betting all morning. It is a very busy, busy, busy morning over here at the Abebefe household. NFL stuff going on. Obviously, we have to react to what we saw yesterday in college football, Major League Baseball, game 162. I didn't know your neck of the woods. We got some nor'easters happening.
20: Yeah.
21: Philadelphia, we got rain all day. We'll see if that game gets played. Very massive game for the NL wildcard race. It's got an AL West mid-off that we have to decide. And then also the WNBA playoffs tip-off as well, for those who are interested in that. But a lot going on this Sunday afternoon and evening. So happy to be here, man.
20: We will get to everything from week three in the NFL. Let's do a couple minutes on baseball to start, because Femi's right. There's a lot going on today in Major League Baseball. So the Rangers and the Astros are both 80 and 81. If Houston wins today, the Astros win the American League West. Houston has the tiebreaker over Texas. Texas needs to win and have the Astros lose, and then Texas would win the American League West. And in the National League, we know the Cubs and the Padres have clinched, you know, the two of the three wild card spots. The Phillies keep losing, got smashed yesterday. Phillies start Aaron Nola on short rest. It blows up in their face. The Rays win 12-1. And as a result, if the Phillies lose today with Zach Wheeler on the mound against Tampa and the Arizona Diamondbacks beat the San Diego Padres, the Phillies' collapse will be complete. They are out of the playoffs, and the Arizona Diamondbacks, who Femi talked about earlier this week when he joined me Wednesday on You Better You Bet, the Diamondbacks would be the sixth and final playoff seed in the National League. Femi, thoughts on what we're going to see today in Major League Baseball?
21: Oh, man, it's going to be high drama. It's going to be high drama. And last night, the Arizona Diamondbacks, they let a prime opportunity slip away, because had they won last night, they would control their own destiny today instead of needing the Tampa Bay Rays, who are doing them a massive solid. Like, everybody going into this week, oh, Tampa has nothing to play for. Tampa's not playing until next Saturday, so they don't want to just be chilling for like 8-9 days or whatever. So they're actually going out there and playing. Junior Caminero hit a home run last night off of Aaron Nola. So Tampa's been going about this like they would any other game. But now with Zach Wheeler on the mound, you don't like those prospects for the Arizona Diamondbacks. Like, if there's anyone you would want for the Philadelphia Phillies, if you're a Phillies fan or a Phillies better, it is Zach Wheeler in this ballpark with the season on the line, which is why at one of the domestic sports books, you don't see this market around too much as we're now getting to business end of the situation, but there is a domestic sports book that does have make the playoff market out there. The Phillies are minus 450 to make it. The Diamondbacks plus 320. Just to provide a little context there, Philly a massive favorite. However, like Nick, like you mentioned, the Phillies are dying to lose. The fan base has turned. I watched a lot of that game last night. They had to wait an hour because of the rain. They're booing in the first inning. It's just, the vibes are not high and the snakes are alive. So it's a tough hill to climb, but the Diamondbacks need help and the Diamondbacks need to beat a Padres team that no longer has anything to play for. They clinched the four seed last night. Quick turnaround Tuesday hosting Chicago, so they will likely rest anyone who is noteworthy coming up later on today, despite the fact that they're playing their rivals.
20: And the Phillies and the Diamondbacks, whoever does claim the sixth seed in the National League playoffs, will play the Atlanta Braves, the three seed, the NL East champion, coming up in the wild card round. Femi, any thoughts on the American League West, how that's going to shake out? And whoever wins that division, this will be, in the history of baseball, the worst playoff record ever. Like, yep. Worst team to make the, like, we'll finish 500 or worse, potentially. Again, both the Astros and Rangers are 80 and 81. Houston holds the tiebreaker, so the only way for the Rangers to make it is to win and have the Houston Astros lose in Sacramento against the Athletics. Is it just the Astros, as easy as that for you, Femi, or you think this could get a little nutty?
21: I think it's just going to be the Astros. It wouldn't shock me if both the Astros and Rangers lost and Houston backed their way into it, because like that would just be fitting for this mid-off that has been the AL West race. Like, I'm a Mariners fan. Like, seeing the Mariners not be able to take advantage of this horrendous division has made me furious all throughout the summer months of this baseball season. But the winner is going to host the Chicago White Sox, who, yes, they didn't clinch the AL Central. They lost that because they lost the Rockies yesterday. Guardians were able to clinch the AL Central, so congratulations to all you Cleveland Guardians fans out there. They are now the two seed despite their mediocre record. I think that this is just going to be the Astros backing into the playoffs. So it'll be Astros hosting the White Sox, and then we'll get the Guardians waiting to see who wins that series. And unfortunately, one of those teams will get a chance to play in the ALCS.
20: And the AL East Invitational on the other side, with the Yankees hosting the Red Sox in a best of three, likely without Aaron Judge. Winner of that series, the best of three, will go to play Tampa in the American League Divisional Series, the one seed in the American League. All right, little college football before we get to week three, NFL Sunday. You know, we could take this in a bunch of different directions. How about Oregon last night and the vicious hit levied on Dante Moore, the USC defender? I'd be shocked if he played again this season, celebrating the dirty hit. We'll see if and when Dante Moore comes back. Dylan Raiola, the former Nebraska quarterback, comes in and he looks awesome. So Oregon beats USC on the road 41-27. That's noteworthy. I thought the most noteworthy result, Femi, was one of the first games of the day. Texas beats Tennessee. So Arch Manning and company survive. Mm-hmm. Texas remains undefeated. Texas was not that impressive to me. Arch Manning, not that impressive to me. your thoughts, college football Saturday, and anything we can spin forward.
21: Yeah, no, that Texas-Tennessee game was interesting because it felt like Texas was in control. Like Faison Brandon, the freshman quarterback for Tennessee, he looked a little overwhelmed. He's 18 years old, so it makes sense as to why he would be overwhelmed against one of the best defenses in the country. I mean, you got Colin Simmons, who's probably going to be a 5 sacks in the game, showing why he is a decorated edge rusher and will be a high draft pick. But Texas defense, great. Texas offense, that's where I have the questions. And Arch Manning, it feels like a lot of these games with Texas – Arch will show you the flashes. You can see why someone would be intrigued. Oh, man, look at that throw. Look at his athleticism. But then the consistency is just lacking. It's not there. If they could get that sorted out, maybe Texas can live up to these lofty expectations. But, I mean, you watch the end of that game. They almost blew the game. I mean, I was rooting on Faison Brandon and Tennessee just to cover the number. I'm like, hey, let's go to the back door, cover the number. They did that. All of a sudden, Tennessee recovers the onside kick. It's just like, are the Volunteers about to force overtime or maybe even win this game? I mean, they had the ball at 50
20: yards. They had a Hail Mary.
21: A minute left. Yeah, they had a Hail Mary opportunity.
20: And by the way, like that Hail Mary felt like when it was in the air, had a real, it did not, like they batted it down, but felt like it had a realistic chance of being caught, like for those of us that watched it live.
21: Like you were watching in real time thinking like, oh my goodness, are we about to see Texas absolutely collapse on the road? Now, luckily for the Longhorns, they were able to hold on there. And I think the game probably like 20-17 felt right, even though Texas in control, never really like way out in control. So like, okay, Tennessee covers, but Texas wins, I think was justified. I'm also saying that as someone who bet Tennessee as well, so maybe I'm a little biased there, but yeah, like I come away with just more so questions about Texas's offense than I do thinking that, hey, this is the number one undisputed team in all of college football.
20: A couple other just noteworthy results, and then we'll get to it moved. Florida destroys Ole Miss. And this game was actually close at points. Florida blows it open in the second half. Florida beats Ole Miss, and Ole Miss was coming off the upset win last week against Lane Kiffin and LSU. Florida 52. Ole Miss 28, and I can't wait to see where Florida's ranked in the top 25 after that victory. LSU bounces back and slams Texas A&M 35-6. Feels like the Aggies are dead at this point as far as the college football playoff is concerned. Wisconsin with the late comeback to stun Penn State. And how about this? Just like, I don't think either of these teams are going to be a factor as it concerns the playoff. But the way Michigan won in week one against Western Michigan, getting the time put back on the clock for the Hail Mary, an insane series of events that I don't even feel like I could describe it correctly. You almost have to watch it for Iowa to get one more play in the game against Michigan at the Big House, and Iowa a walk-off touchdown as time expires to beat Michigan at the Big House 20-19. So pretty fun college football Saturday. And with that, it's now time. Week 3 NFL Sunday, we will hit every game on the board in this edition of It Moved.
2: I think it moved.
20: It moved.

0: It does hit different. Week 3 NFL Sunday. And Femi, we will begin our Week 3 NFL sojourn in Pittsburgh in the AFC North. The 2-0 Bengals visiting the 1-1 Pittsburgh Steelers. And how about this piece of news literally coming down moments ago? The Pittsburgh Steelers will have an entirely new right side of their offensive line this week. Rookie first-round pick Max Ihonatiur. Remember, they wanted Mekhi Lemon. The Eagles leapfrogged them. They took Max Ihonatiur. He will make his starting debut. He will start on the right side at right tackle for Pittsburgh. Brock Hoffman will start at right guard as the Steelers look to protect Aaron Rodgers and fix what has been a broken offense the first couple games of the season. Femi, what can you tell us about the Bengals at the Pittsburgh Steelers?
1: I was gonna say, like, Brock Hoffman, like, that may, I believe he was a former Dallas Cowboy when McCarthy was back in Dallas. So a little bit of continuity there, knowing the system. But in terms of the betting line, over at BetMGM, the Cincinnati Bengals are still holding steady as a 3.5-point favorite. Now, the 3.5 is a little cheap if you want Cincinnati, -102 at BetMGM. If you want to get that hook with the Steelers, you have to pay a little at -118, total 42.5, which I think the betting market is almost starting to become hip a little bit to the Bengals, perhaps maybe being an under team given how their defenses look in the first couple games, and they happen to be playing one of the worst offenses that we've seen through the first 2 weeks of this NFL season. But from an injury standpoint, good news for Pittsburgh. Michael Pittman, he is in after missing last week's game, dealing with plantar fasciitis there, so he is playing in this game. No Joey Porter Jr. once again for the Pittsburgh Steelers. In fact, he's been floated for trade rumors. I know ESPN's Adam Schefter was tweeting that the Cowboys and the Lions have made some early inquiries on Joey Porter Jr. there, so we'll have to keep the tabs on that one as we progress throughout the week. He's been dealing with a back injury, but you look at other sports books, Nick, I'm seeing threes that are populating. Like, a lot of people are interested in the Steelers, home dog, division game, rivalry game. So if you want Pittsburgh, BetMGM is the spot to go out there and do it. But if you want the Bengals, there's some threes out there in the market, even 3 -110. So as we always say, shop around.
0: Yeah, I like the Steelers today. I think Pittsburgh's going to win the game. Can DK Metcalf catch the ball today? Can Aaron Rodgers get the ball to Pat Freiermuth? Can Rodgers avoid throwing his head coach under the bus? Really felt like we were back in Green Bay when Rodgers did that post game last week. I love this Bengals defense, Femi. I talked to Demetrius Knight on Friday on You Better You Bet, Bengals star linebacker. I'm into this defense, absolutely, but the Steelers defense is really good too. Pittsburgh at home, more than a field goal dog. I do like the Pittsburgh Steelers in this game against the Cincinnati Bengals. All right, let's move on to the Aaron Glenn Bowl as the 1-1 Detroit Lions welcome in the 1-1 New York Jets. And it's not official yet. It won't be for about 20 minutes, but word has just come down. This is not a surprise. The Jets elevated a receiver yesterday from their practice squad. A.D. Mitchell likely to be inactive for this game with a hand/finger injury. So the Jets to be without their number two receiver today in Detroit.
1: Yeah, the betting market has the Detroit Lions as a 6.5-point favorite. And you look at that injury report, you see why A.D. Mitchell, no Minka Fitzpatrick, other notable players for the New York Jets out as well. It wouldn't shock me if we got to 7 by the time we got to kickoff in roughly 2 hours or so. The total's at 48.5. Understand why if you've seen the Detroit Lions defense as well. And also the Jets offense has looked like they at least have some life to them with Geno Smith at quarterback. No real strong betting opinion for me with this game. I think we're just kind of hanging out in the right area. 6.5, 7 is kind of how I think this game will unfold here. But I do think the coaching dynamic is interesting with Aaron Glenn. Having known and been familiar with that Lions coaching staff since he was on that coaching staff, maybe that gives Gangrene a little bit of an upper hand and allows them to keep the game competitive. But no strong opinion for me here. I think we're in the zone that we need to be.
0: I love the Jets. Stop me if you've really heard that before. They have covered each of the first two games of the year, including, you know, the disaster class from Aaron Glenn last week against the Green Bay Packers. The Jets should really be 2-0. But as I've said all week, Aaron Glenn would lose track of time in a Rolex store. The guy is completely lost when it comes to in-game decision making. I mean, like, I've said it this week, but I mean it. Like, you, the person out there that's watching or listening, have you ever played a football video game before? Like sober or not sober? Chances are you can manage the clock better than Aaron Glenn and know how to use timeouts better than Aaron. I'm not joking. Like, it sounds like it's not a joke. It is actually true. That's how bad it is. With that being said, though, Geno in the dome. This Lions defense is terrible. Maybe they'll be better if they can get Brian Branch back. I don't know if Kirby Joseph's coming back. I don't like this defense. I think the Jets can score on them. And Femi, I'm looking for a big game today from Raphael's son, Kenyon Sadiq, the Jets rookie first round tight end. I think the Jets keep this game close. I'm not going to pick them to win outright because I think Aaron Glenn will screw it up in the end, and I trust Dan Campbell more than I trust Glenn, but I do think the Jets can cover the spread, like the over in the game as well. That's been bet up over the course of the morning. Let's hit one more game here, Femi, in this opening segment. And I don't understand the betting movement in this one. What can you tell us about the Kansas City Chiefs at the Dolphins in Miami?
1: Yeah, what I can tell you is that we are now under the key number of 10. It is now Chiefs 9.5-point favorites, and it's minus 105. BetMGM giving you great juice on both sides there. You can get minus 105 if you like Kansas City or Miami. The total's at 45.5. Earlier in the week, this was around, what, 11? 11.5? And it's been all Miami money all throughout this week here and showing up on game day. I'm assuming this is where we're going to hang out and this will be the stopping point. I mean, if we get to teaser zone, I mean, my goodness, just put the Chiefs in every single teaser that you might ever cook up. But I don't get it. I think Miami's one of the worst teams we've seen over the last 5 to 7 years. I agree with you. This is one of the first bets that I've made today. I laid the 9.5 with the Kansas City Chiefs. I don't understand why we are below double digits. I've watched Miami in both games. They are absolutely horrendous.
0: Yeah, and it's horrendous by design. Like, they're at the start of a long rebuild. And just for the Dolphins fans out there, I've said this a bunch. You know, I've talked about it with Brian Baldinger on the Odyssey NFL podcast that I host with Baldy, the best football show, which you can find wherever you find your podcasts. Baldy really likes this Dolphins rookie class, especially second-round linebacker from Texas Tech, Jacob Rodriguez. So, like, the Dolphins could potentially get this turned around, like, next year, a couple years from now. They're awful. They have no sacks through two games. I can't wait to see how we're wrong here and how the Dolphins keep this game. Maybe the Chiefs are just up big in the second half. They pull everybody and Malik Willis strolls in through the back door. I don't know. I would be pretty shocked if the Chiefs couldn't name their number in this game, because Femi, last Sunday night against the Indianapolis Colts, Patrick Mahomes was not just back. He was Chris Berman at the Home Run Derby. Back. That's how back he was. All right.
1: Hopefully he's not gone.
0: Don't even say that. Don't even say that. Oh, we have a couple injury notes to get you here before we take the first break of the show. This is on Dante Moore, the Oregon quarterback. We told you about that scary hit he took, and the USC defender celebrating the hit afterwards. It was like, actually, like, I like to stop short of calling things like disgusting and classless. It was pretty bad. For people that have seen that replay. So CBS

0: be, they would have placed him on IR to clear up that roster spot. So all things considered, that is a good piece of news for the San Francisco 49ers, who continue to be, yet again, for another year, the walking wounded with all the players hurt. All right, first break of the show, and on the other side, Femi and I keep rolling through Week 3 NFL Sunday here on Westwood One Sports.
1: The Packers got blown out by the previously lifeless Falcons on Thursday Night Football. 4 3-and-outs, 16 rushing yards. Is Matt LaFleur close to becoming Matt LaFired? Westwood One Sports.
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5: All right, just to get a couple pieces of news in as far as injuries go, Ed Oliver and DJ Moore are both active today for the Buffalo Bills. So remember, Oliver got hurt pregame last Thursday night when for the Bills-Lions game in Week 2, didn't play. He is going to go today. DJ Moore got hurt during the game, AC joint in his shoulder. We thought he was going to be out for a while. He's going to play today. So DJ Moore is in the lineup today, as is Ed Oliver, as the Bills host the LA Chargers. We'll get to that game coming up in a little bit. But Femi, let's go to the Panthers and the Browns in Cleveland. And I'll just say, like, the one difference now that we have ESPN and NFL media have merged is, we talked about this last week, now as opposed to Saturday night at like 11 o'clock p.m. Eastern, now we get all the news from everybody coordinated all on Sunday morning. So we're going to have more news, I feel like, on Sundays than we ever have before, because I think insiders are waiting for Sunday morning to put it out there. Apparently, Deshaun Watson is not on a short leash. Femi is the Browns quarterback. They don't want this to be a week-to-week thing, so this isn't going to be Deshaun's terrible today, and Shedeur Sanders starts next week. Apparently, Deshaun is going to be the Browns' starting quarterback as they host Carolina today and moving forward. And for the Panthers, Xavier Leggett, game-time decision. It looks like Jalen Coker will play for Carolina. He's been great. No Devin Lloyd, though, star linebacker for the Panthers today in Cleveland.
6: Yeah, I mean, Deshaun Watson played pretty well last week against the Tampa Bay Buccaneers. And I guess the one good bit of survivor advice we gave people last week was, hey, we both did not like Tampa as a survivor play. So hopefully people were able to
5: Instead, we liked the Chargers. Yes.
6: We'll get to them later. All right. We'll get to them later. But I mean, it's easy for the Browns brass to say that. But, like, if Deshaun lays a stinker and the fans are just rioting, we'll see how much they stick to that message that they send there. But so far, I mean, through 2 weeks, Deshaun's been okay. But in terms of this betting market, the Carolina Panthers are a 2-point favorite over at BetMGM. The total is at 41.5. Not many points expected. Devin Lloyd, like you mentioned, that's the big injury news for Carolina, at least defensively. I think if I had to bet this game, it would be Cleveland, but I just couldn't stomach it because maybe Carolina's onto something. I mean, we saw Atlanta this past Thursday night just take apart the Green Bay Packers, and obviously we all have our criticisms about Green Bay, but Carolina destroyed them. Now, of course, that was not with Michael Penix. That was with Cooper Rush and Jack Strand, but Carolina offensively moved the ball up and down the field, and that run game is serious, and they won the division last year. So nothing for me from a betting standpoint here. I'll just watch the game, but I think this betting market is about right. Carolina's a short road favorite.
5: So in my, you know, earlier this week on You Better You Bet, in my column for The Athletic, which I do on Tuesdays, which is a little tough just because, you know, injuries and all that good stuff. I liked Carolina, Femi, a lot early in the week. And as the week has gone on, I'll still stick with Carolina because it wouldn't shock me if Deshaun Watson, like, laid a Humpty Dumpty size egg today. But I do think the Browns are going to be friskier than a lot of people, including me, thought they would be coming into the season. So I've got a bet on Carolina already. I'm going to stick with it. Panthers by less than 3. So I'll roll with that. But would not shock me if the Browns won this game. I will say, from a betting perspective, I don't think I would tease the Cleveland Browns up just because, like, Deshaun definitely has it in him to have a terrible game. And if that happens, mm-hmm. they're going to get blown out. Do you agree with that school of thought?
6: 100%. I think if you like the Cleveland Browns, it's just +2 or just take them on the money line. Deshaun's way too volatile. You got to show it to me a little bit more consistently before I start teasing Cleveland.
5: All right, so that is the Panthers and the Browns. We will see how Bryce Young performs today. Great the first 2 weeks of the season against the Chicago and Atlanta defenses. Bit of a step up in class at the Browns defense today. Carolina, a two-point road favorite. Next up, Femi, I think this could be the preview of a game coming up this January. 1-1 Jacksonville hosting 1-1 New England. What can you tell us about this game?
6: Yeah, at BetMGM, Jacksonville, a three-point favorite. That total is at 46. And it feels like we've been hanging around 2.5, 3 across the betting market with this game. This is one of the better games of the day. I can't wait to watch this one. I have a bet on this game. I think these two teams pretty evenly matched. Not much of a home field in Jacksonville. So give me the New England Patriots getting a field goal on the road. This is the spot where you want to back a Mike Vrabel coach team. We saw them cover, of course, opening night. Now, if you could say that was Drew Lock instead of Sam Darnold, but hey, Drew Lock's been playing pretty well, right? You know, like, I think New England, they thrive in these kind of situations. And for me, from a football X's and O's standpoint, I think the potential mismatch in this game is that Patriots defensive front against that Jacksonville Jaguars offensive line. I think that's where New England can kind of slow down this Jacksonville offense. And perhaps maybe New England can actually get something going offensively after playing two pretty good defenses. Seattle, maybe the best in the league. Pittsburgh, offensively, they have trouble. Defensively, they look really good, led by TJ Watt. So maybe this is a step down in competition defensively for New England. So I like the Patriots +3. I think they're very live to win this game outright.
5: See, we'll go head-to-head, mano-a-mano on this one. I laid 2.5. Yeah, but look, we have different numbers, right? I laid 2.5 with Jackson. We both got the best of the number. I laid 2.5 with the Jags. 2.5. Femi took 3 with New England. Just curious, and this doesn't have to, like, you can like the Patriots no matter what the answer to this question is. Just curious. Which quarterback do you think is better? Or do you trust more? Trevor Lawrence or Drake May? It's not a gotcha question. Like, you can say Lawrence question. And still like New England plus the points.
6: Cause like Trevor has some of those brain fart turnovers, but then also we haven't seen Drake May play a good game since week 18 of last year. So I would probably say Trevor Lawrence right now that I trust a little bit more.
5: I agree. And I'll say something that's maybe a little more controversial than that. I'll take Liam Cohen over Mike Vrabel.
6: That's even with the breaks.
5: Okay. Like I said, I think that's fair. And like Liam Cohen, I did not love what he did in the end of the game last week against the Broncos. They blew that 13-3 lead. Jaguars were the better team in that game, and they gave it away to Denver. And credit to Sean Payton and the Broncos, but Jacksonville should be 2-0. I think Liam Cohen's such a stud play caller here. They'll get Parker Washington away from Christian Gonzalez. I think they'll be able to score in this game. So I like the Jaguars. Femi rolling with the New England Patriots. We will go head-to-head, mano-a-mano, apo taco, Jaguars and the Patriots. Next up, this game makes me very sad. It's my New York Football Giants hosting the Tennessee Titans in the Brian Daboll revenge game. So the weather is horrific in New York. Not bad enough that like it's going to be unplayable, but the wind is howling to the point that I couldn't sleep last night. I'm being serious. Like, that's how loud it was. It is raining. Not that bad. It's really the wind that I think could be problematic today. Jameis Winston starts. Jackson Dart done for the year. Some good news, though, for the Giants on the injury front. Everyone said Brian Burns was going to miss multiple weeks with this ankle injury. He's active, so he's playing today, as is Andrew Thomas, as is Malik Nabers. But Deontay Banks and Tyler Newbin both inactive. And remember, Paulson Adebo already on IR. So the Giants down 3 members of their starting secondary in this game today against Cam Ward, Brian Daboll, Carnell Tate, and the Tennessee Titans. Femi, what about the Giants and the Titans from MetLife?
6: Yeah, New York right now, a 2.5-point favorite. That total 37.5, reflecting what you just told us about the weather out there in the New Jersey area. Wind, rain, but particularly the wind is what could hold this thing back in terms of a scoring standpoint. But maybe if you want to plug your nose and play a contrarian over, if you think these teams can get it done on the ground. All that stuff aside, though, I know it looks ugly. The injury report doesn't look great for New York on the back end of the defense. I like Big Blue in the fallen hero spot. It's the week after Jackson Dart just suffered the injury. This is where we're at, Nick. I know you might laugh, but this is where we're at. Like, Jameis was horrendous. Jameis also did not have all the first team reps leading up to that week. I think the Giants are good enough in a game that's effectively, it's not a coin flip because it's 2.5. It's not like 1.5 or 1. But like, this is effectively, who do you think is going to win? Give me John Harbaugh over Robert Saleh. all day, every single day. And I know there's the revenge angle, Dable going back to Jersey, Wandale Robinson, or whoever else is on the New York Giants that's now on the Tennessee Titans. There's the revenge angle, but I don't care. I think Big Blue gets it done. I laid 2.5. Anything under a field goal is a bet for me on the New York Giants.
5: So I've said this a couple times this week. You better you bet on the Sunday. Nick Costos, Femi Abebefe, and you, Westwood One Sports. And I'm sure it extends to other fan bases outside of the New York market. But just from like a New York sports fan perspective, Femi, I just feel like there are some games where I just like, I can tell you what's going to happen in New York. The example that I'll draw. About a month ago, the Mets went to Tampa to play the Rays in a 3-game series. The Mets actually took 2 of 3 from the Rays in that series. The one game that the Mets lost, Freddy Peralta started for Tampa. For people that don't know, because it's primarily a football show, Peralta started the year with the Mets. He was terrible. The Mets traded him to Tampa. He pitches against them. I'm just telling. Like, you just know. Like, Peralta's going to shove against the Mets. This is what happens. I bet them they ended up winning the game. I think this is a setup like that. And I want to be clear on this. I don't want to be right here. Like, I would like to be wrong. I want Femi to be right. I want Giants fans that are optimistic to be right. And I can easily be wrong. Like, Jameis can come out and be... I was told by some people that would know that Jameis was embarrassed by his performance on Monday night. And you would expect he absolutely should be. And that you'll come out and get a better performance from Jameis. I can't shake this belief that Richard Pryor is playing quarterback for the Giants. Like, you're a stand-up comedian. Like, we have a stand-up comic as our quarterback.
6: Dude. Gonna eat a W today, Nick. Come on now.
5: Like eating the W is fun when he's the backup or like he's on another team. I promise you, if you were the quarterback of your team, the Cowboys, you would not be having a good time if it were Jameis. I think Cam Ward's the better quarterback in the game. I don't know that it's close after the way Cam played last week against the Eagles. I think the Titans are going to win today. And I hope I'm wrong. I hope I'm wrong. But I think the Titans, family, are going to win this game today. All right. One more break
6: this hour. Would you tease Tennessee? You tease them?
5: No, because...
6: Titans, no. Browns teaser. Just ride the roller coaster, folks.
5: Yes, but we're the worst teams in the league. Like, the Giants could win this game 20-3. The Tennessee could not score. Yeah. Like, Brian Burns is active. The Tennessee offensive line isn't good. I will admit that I am maybe letting my New York, like being a native New Yorker and being a New York sports fan kind of like bleed. I'm admitting that. I hope I'm wrong. I fear that I'm going to be right. All right, two pieces of injury news to get in, and then we'll give you the rest of it on the other side. Jalen Coker, active today for the Carolina Panthers. That matters a lot for the Panthers offense on the road in Cleveland. Tyjae Spears, active for the Tennessee Titans. So it'll be Spears and Tony Pollard as the 1-2 punch in the Titans run game at my New York football Giants. Last break of the hour coming up next. The rest of the slate, Week 3 NFL Sunday, Costos and Abebefe. 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
5: 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All right, updated injury information around the National Football League for the early slate of games. As we told you, Jalen Coker active for the Carolina Panthers. DJ Moore and Keon Coleman both active for Josh Allen and the Bills receiving core. Steelers running back Jalen Warren is active. Rico Dowdle's going to miss some time. He was in a walking boot. He has been ruled out for this game, was ruled out earlier in the week. So Jaylen Warren, the primary running back today for Aaron Rodgers. Brian Burns, active for the Giants. We thought he was going to be out for a couple weeks. He will play today for Big Blue. Joey Porter Jr., inactive for the Steelers. He may get traded at some point over the next week. The Lions and Cowboys reported interest. A.D. Mitchell, out for the New York Jets, their number two receiver. Xavier Leggett, out for the Carolina Panthers. He's been operating as their three behind Coker and Teteroa McMillan. Devin Singletary, a healthy scratch for the New York Football Giants. Tyjae Spears will play for the Tennessee Titans. All right, Femi, let's get back to the slate of games. And, oh, yeah, one of our favorite teams. Here's the L.A. Chargers on the road at the Buffalo Bills. That honestly was fitting. It was. Kind of hit us like the Omarion Hampton fumble hit at the end of the game last week with the Chargers and the Raiders. What can you tell us, Femi, about the Bills and the Chargers? Buffalo 2-0, Bolts 0-2.
6: So, yeah, I mean, you outlined a really positive injury report for the Buffalo Bills. Ed Oliver, Keon Coleman, DJ Moore, all those guys are active, ready to roll, extra rest coming off of a Thursday night demolition of the Detroit Lions. But the betting market has interest in the Los Angeles Chargers. It is sitting at 7, but the 7 a little expensive, not super expensive, but -112, indicating that the Chargers have been bet a touch. The Bills -105, totals at 50.5. You watch that Bills offense, the Bills could score 50 themselves in an NFL game based on how Josh Allen has been cooking. To me, though, this is one of those spots where I do think you bet the desperate team. And I know a lot of the betting markets are kind of operating that way. The 0-2 team is seeing some of the money in a lot of these instances. I agree with this one. I think with Buffalo's defense, that's the big thing with me. I don't think you can be laying 7 with a defense like Buffalo. And as bad as the Chargers have looked, this is still a step down in terms of defenses that they have faced. Buffalo's defense is a real problem. I think that's going to come up at some point, not early on, but at some point this season once they start playing some of these better quarterbacks, like starting today with Justin Herbert. Discourse and all that nonsense aside, Justin Herbert is still a really good quarterback, and he still has a really good coach in Jim Harbaugh, and it's a prideful Jim Harbaugh who I think is going to have his team ready to roll. Is that good enough to be competitive? I think it is. I like the Chargers +7. And if you want to get a little frisky, because why not? You've already been down this road far enough, right? Maybe a little bit of Chargers money line if you want to bolt up on a Sunday.
5: Do the jokes write themselves here or no?
6: I'll let you go ahead and write them for entertainment purposes.
5: They can win. They can. I can't believe that you're like, please, yes, sir. Please, sir. May I have another with this team?
6: You know, I haven't reached my point yet. You know, maybe it'll be after this afternoon. You know?
5: I don't understand. I don't understand like how it's possible that you have not yet reached the point with this team where you're ready. Now, I'm not saying bet Buffalo, but maybe just, you know, like don't do
6: pass
5: anything.
6: Pass the game. Well, because I want to get some of my money back. That's why.
5: Maybe
6: I'm going to give more back, but I want to try at least to.
5: What will your anger level be at? A, yourself, or B, the Chargers, if they get, and I'm not saying they can't win. What if they get run off the field today? How are you going to feel? Don't
6: it'll
5: tell me it's
6: myself.
5: Like any other game. Yeah.
6: No. It'll be more anger at myself. It will not be at them. Because I'm like, hey, they've told me who they are for the first 2 weeks. Why didn't I listen? You know, like the fool me once, shame on you. Fool me twice. Shame. Like this is a fool me 3 times. You know, like, so it'd be more.
5: Yes.
6: It'd be more at myself. I would not like I was angry at Omarion Hampton last Sunday. 100%.
5: Oh my God.
6: I texted you guys my anger.
5: But I told you, this week, is like, I'm arguing with my wife right now. This is unbelievable. You're like my work wife. Like these arguments that we have. It's unbelievable.
6: Here's why you should touch the stove again.
5: Bro. Dude, they fumbled 6 times last week, and the Raiders only recovered 1. They could have lost by 30.
6: Yeah. It's baked into the market.
5: I'm not so sure it is. I'm not laying Buffalo. So I've got nothing here. My guess would be that the Bills slam them. I stink. I don't think that like their
6: that
5: players
6: defense?
5: Stink. Dude, they stink. Like the team's not good.
6: Like, I know that, and like you're dead on right when you say the Chargers can't block, but neither could Detroit last week with 3 backups playing an offensive line. And Detroit still scored 31.
5: Dude, Detroit has way better. Can we have a serious question?
6: Like
5: who's playing the quarterback position better, Goff or Herbert?
6: I mean, it's Goff, but Herbert has the higher ceiling.
5: We don't need a butt. That was not the question. The question was not like whose ceiling is higher. Obviously, Herbert. How much better are Detroit skill position players?
6: Yeah, they have way, but yes, they have Gibbs, they have St. Brown, they have J-Mo. Yes, like LaPorta. I get it. They have way better skill position players.
5: I think the Chargers are up against. And look, I'm not saying they can't win. They can't. I'm not betting Buffalo. I think they're screwed.
6: Because we're talking about Detroit and L.A. What about L.A. and Houston? Like, that seems more comparable, doesn't it? Houston, not so good of an offensive line. Probably have one good skill position guy in Nico Collins who actually played in that game. But Houston was able to move the ball up and down on Buffalo. Why can't the Chargers do the same thing?
5: I kind of think like the Texans offensive
6: Buffalo's defense
5: line
6: sucks, man.
5: It's not great.
6: People out there, you got to pay. Like, the offense is tremendous. The defense is going to hold them back.
5: I don't know if it sucks, but it's not good. It's not like the Bears defense, but like it's not great, to be fair. It isn't.
6: Closer to the Bears than it is average.
5: I'll tell you what. Chargers win this game, man. I mean, look, the NFL's all crazy stuff. Crazy things happen constantly in the NFL. Who the hell knows? I'd be pretty surprised, but I've been surprised in the past. All right, you bet on the Sunday. Nick Costos, Femi Abebefe, and you, Westwood One Sports. We will move on to the Seahawks and the Commies in our nation's capital. Sam Darnold off the injury report with his ass injury. No, seriously, it's a glute. He will start, Femi, for the Seahawks and Marcus Mariota and the Commies.
6: Yeah, this is an interesting betting market. Seattle up to 8.5 over at BetMGM. The total is at 40.5. And we've seen a lot of these 0-2 teams, and we'll talk more about some other ones later on as we progress throughout it moved. But a lot of the 0-2 teams have been getting bet. This is a game where the 0-2 team is getting bet against. And I actually disagree. Sam Darnold, welcome back. We appreciate you. But I don't think there's been much of a drop-off between Darnold and Drew Lock based on what we've seen over the last couple of weeks. And Marcus Mariota's used to playing. I mean, Jaden Daniels missed how many games? Like 7 last year? You know, he missed a ton of time last season with his dislocated elbow injuries as he now has a third one. I actually like Washington to keep this within 8.5. Like, I think Seattle's going to win. Like, if you want to tease Seattle, I think that's a really nice teaser leg with a total low as 40.5. But why can't this just be Seahawks by 7? You know, that's how I see this playing out. I think this can, especially also too, like the Seahawks injured on the back end, Ty Okada and Julian Love, both those guys are out. So they're banged up. Both their starting safeties. Yes, they have Emenwari back, but there are injuries that Seattle's dealing with. So I bet 8.5 with the Washington Commanders. It's a plug your nose special, but I think it's the right side.
5: What about a little 50 cent action here? Touch me, please me, kiss me, tease me. A little Seahawks teaser action down to -2.5. We'll give it to you just how you like it, girl. We like that? Seattle down to 2.5?
6: I think it makes a lot of sense. You know, put him in a teaser. Yeah.
5: What about a Super Bowl? Which Super Bowl is this? Super Bowl 48 Memorial teaser. Seahawks Broncos?
6: Ooh. That was a very ugly Super Bowl. I think many people have forgotten, but I do
5: that's
6: like
5: my
6: that
5: neck
6: teaser.
5: Of the woods. That's not bad, right?
6: I do like that teaser because, yes. Spoiler alert, I like Denver a decent amount Sunday night.
5: I gotta tell you, we can get to that game, but I love Puka Nacua makes a huge difference.
6: Yep.
5: He plays, I think the Rams win and maybe win by 10. He doesn't play, I think the Broncos might win tonight. We'll get to that game next hour on the show. Let's try and hit one more game, though, this hour, Femi. I like Seattle as a teaser, like that's my action for the game. Loser leaves town match, both 0-2 teams in the AFC South. The Houston Texans at the Indianapolis Colts. No Nico Collins today for Houston. Alec Pierce out with his heel injury as he has turned heel on both the Colts and fantasy owners around the country. What about the Texans and the Colts?
6: Yeah, he got his extension, though, so good for him. Just kidding, Alex. We do appreciate it. I guess you deserve to be paid. But
5: you appreciate him so much that you're calling him Alex instead of Alec, which, honestly, I'm in full support of that, considering he never plays. You know what? He can be Alec when he's back on the field. Until then, he's Alex Pierce.
6: I've seen that typo so many times that now I'm just going to start calling him that. But the total's at 42.5. The Texans a 1.5-point favorite. I think the Texans should be a small road favorite, so it makes sense. This could be another teaser leg if you're interested in that, if you want to bump Indianapolis up to 1.5. How about Seahawks, Colts, the Phillip Rivers welcome back Memorial teaser leg, if you want to go ahead and do that, if you want to go back to last season. But I think that it just seems like an ugly game. So if I had to bet it, it would be the under, but no real strong betting opinion from me. I think his Houston offense without Nico Collins is an absolute problem.
5: I like the Texans here. We saw the Bengals, Femi, and credit to Dexter Lawrence, the former Giant. He was incredible last week. The Bengals defensive front bossed the Houston Texans offensive line. They did. There's no doubt about it. I would be pretty surprised if the Colts might have the worst defense in the league. Now, they have played Baltimore and Kansas City to start the year, two really good teams. I think Houston, I'm not suggesting the Texans are like the greatest show on turf, but I do think the Texans will be able to score in this game. And on the flip side, I think this might be the Texans' defense shutdown effort. Like, Darius Slayton is a healthy and active today. The Colts signed him because they need a deep threat, reunite him with Daniel Jones. He's not playing. I just think this Colts offense becomes easy to defend with a week of preparation. It's Josh Downs, it's Tyler Warren, it's Jonathan Taylor. That's it. And as Mariano Duncan famously said about the 1996 New York Yankees, we play today, we win today, we cover today. That's it. Give me the Houston Texans. Hour one done. Hour two for you coming up on the other side. The rest of the slate, week three NFL Sunday, Prop King, Femi's Island, Best Bets, and more coming at you next on Westwood One Sports.
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5: All right, hour number two, week three, NFL Sunday, 60 minutes away from kickoff. How great is that? Costos, Abebefe, and you. Best bets will close the show. Prop King coming up. We'll take a trip to Femi's Island, a little underdog money line parlay. But until then, Femi, we will keep rolling through the games today. We will get to what's going on in Rio de Janeiro momentarily with the Ravens and the Cowboys. A lot happening there. But we continue our week three sojourn in Tampa as we move to the late afternoon slate on the East Coast, 4 o'clock, with the 2-0 Vikings at the 0-2 Tampa Bay Buccaneers, a desperate Bucs team. Kyler Murray back in the lineup for Minnesota. What can you tell us, Femi, about the Vikings and the Bucs?
6: Yeah, what I can tell you that this is one of the more interesting betting markets of the week here, as the Minnesota Vikings right now are 1-point favorites. The total's at 42.5, and I think a lot of casual football fans that just watch the sport, maybe not in the weeds with the betting stuff as much as we are, they might think to themselves, well, hey, Minnesota's 2-0, Tampa's 0-2. Why is this Vikings laying one when Minnesota's welcoming their quarterback back in Kyler Murray? Like, it's almost reminiscent to yesterday, college football fans, the Ole Miss-Florida point spread that was always so interesting that Florida was laying 3.5 to end up winning big. I'm not saying that Tampa's going to win big or anything like that's happening, but just a fascinating betting market here. I think Minnesota should be a small road favorite, like 2, maybe 2.5. One, it starts to get a little interesting to me betting Minnesota, but I just want to see what Kyler Murray is going to look like, because to be frank, we haven't really seen what Kyler Murray looks like in this Vikings offense. It was only six plays.
5: And they were bad. Those plays.
6: They were not good. Yeah.
5: And I bet the Vikings to win the division. I bet them in week one. I bet them last week. It was Carson Wentz. I understand that. Kyler was not good in week one prior to getting knocked out by the Green Bay Packers.
6: First pass was an interception. You know, I know his hand was hitting all that stuff, but it was an interception. And then Carson Wentz comes in, the offense looked bad, and then the Green Bay Packers implode like they do, and Minnesota wins going away. But Tampa, desperate at home. The betting market loves these 0-2 teams at home. That's why Miami has been getting bet. That's why we see some other 0-2 teams that have been getting bet, like Indianapolis. I'm going to pass the game, but I can't wait to watch it because I think it's one of the more fascinating games that we have here in week three.
5: I think the Bucs, and you know, it's early, I feel like they're in trouble. And the reason why, it's not just that Baker Mayfield's playing poorly. And right now, Femi, like that extension that they gave him on the eve of the season is like aging like milk left out in the sun. Like it's really
6: said it in real time. Let it play out. Said it in real time. Didn't understand it.
5: And they should have fired Todd Bowles. Like the fact that like we're rolling this out with Bowles and Baker Mayfield. My issue with Baker, who has become like the living, breathing embodiment of the phrase doing too much. Like Baker Mayfield is constantly doing too much.
6: Yeah.
5: You tell me if you think I'm wrong here, and we'll see. We'll see what happens today and moving forward this year. It feels like he's lost a little bit of that athleticism where you can get away with his haphazard style of play and the running around that he does and being a little loosey-goosey with the football when you have the athleticism to run away from NFL defenders and spin around them. I don't know if it's just the first couple games of the year. I know he was hurt last year. Maybe he's still getting over it. He doesn't look like the same guy to me physically. That's where, Femi, I run into some trouble here with the Tampa Bay Buccaneers in this game and moving forward.
6: Yeah, you know, I get, the running around is a little bit too much. It's like you got too much dip on your chip, like you're talking about there. I wonder how much of it is, do you think, like, the loss of Mike Evans, is that playing a factor? I mean, Abuka's awesome.
5: Matters. It absolutely matters.
6: It feels
5: matters.
6: Like it matters.
5: I mean, like, Abuka's a good receiver. Mike Evans is walking into Canton, like, the first day he's eligible. Like, they didn't lose 100%. Some curtain jerk and jabroni, and he's still good. We saw that for the Niners the first couple games of the season. So, like, yes, they still have good receivers, but, like, Mike Evans isn't there anymore. That matters.
6: 100%. And I feel like throughout the offseason, I know I didn't talk about it a ton. Maybe not, like, a lot of people didn't really talk about it a ton, but the loss of Mike Evans is a big deal, and it's hurt this Tampa offense through 2 weeks. The offensive line also hasn't played as well as I thought that they would play. Maybe in a desperate spot they can get it together, but I'm not betting this one. I don't have too much confidence because I want to see what Kyler looks like. And based on what I've seen so far through 2 weeks with Tampa, I want no parts in a pick'em game.
5: Yeah, I'll take my chances with the Vikings here. And this could be, I said this on my show on FAN this morning in New York, this could be the most square thing of all time. I get it. Like, I like the Texans are 2-0, or 0-2. I like the Texans as a road favorite. I like the Chiefs are 2-0 against an 0-2 team. I like the Vikings here. So be it. I'm willing to lose. Brian Flores is going to put Baker Mayfield in a blender. And Kyler Murray is back. So let's go. Skull. Vikings to 3-0. Let's make it happen. I like the Minnesota Vikings. Can't wait to see the Bucs blow their doors off today in Tampa. All right. Next up, the Niners and the Cardinals, Femi, in San Francisco. And this injury situation for San Francisco, it would be funny if it weren't so sad for the San Francisco 49ers. What can you tell us, Niners and Cardinals?
6: Yeah, what I can tell you is the 49ers will be without their star pass rusher, Nick Bosa, for the next few weeks, not just today, the next few weeks, on top of all the other injuries that they had to start the year, your Dejon Striblings, all the rest of the guys that they have on defenses. It is a banged-up defensive line for the 49ers, but they're still holding steady as a 7.5-point favorite. The total is sitting at 48.5. I don't like this in terms of laying the points here in terms of the side. I think that this is also a pretty good teaser. Like, I don't think Arizona is going to win this game. I'm also the guy that has not liked Arizona as much as you've liked the Arizona Cardinals. So,
5: well,
6: if you want to do...
5: Well, it was good in week one. Last week, not so much against the Seahawks. So, like, it's not like it's been undefeated betting the Cardinals this year, to be fair.
6: But you're 1-1. You know, yeah. I like Seattle last week. I was like, hey, 4. I know it's Drew Lock, but hey, whatever. Like, just, like, I don't see it with Arizona. Maybe I'm just dead wrong. I'll pay to see it. Was not wrong last week. But I'm not confident, though, with the injuries that the Niners have to be laying 7.5 against a division rival at home. So, for me, this is a teaser leg. The San Francisco 49ers, if you like them, you can pair it with Indianapolis, with Seattle, with whoever you want to pair them with. I think the Niners make for a great teaser leg this week. I don't see them losing this game. They're going to get to 3-0 and survive yet again, despite all the injuries.
5: You know, ESPN's Dan Graziano, Femi, reported earlier in the week, and this is not, it is something that impacts today's game and moving forward, that the Cardinals may start listening to trade offers on the former fourth overall pick in the draft, wide receiver Marvin Harrison Jr. I asked Baldy about it this week on the Best Football Show. Find it wherever you find your podcasts. And Baldy was like, he looks disinterested out there on the field. And there are clips on social media that support that. I don't think it's impossible that today, and I'm not saying it will be, that this could be his last game as a Cardinal. Like, if he's loafing it out there on the field like he was last week against Seattle, this could be it for Marvin Harrison. And what a bust that would be. Fourth overall.
6: Yeah, man.
5: Neighbors went sixth. Brian Thomas went a little later. Not that Thomas has, like, lit the world on fire, but I mean, brutal pick if that's going to be what this is for the Arizona Cardinals. I agree with your thought on Niners teaser legs. No interest in laying the 7.5 with San Francisco. I will say that It seems to be a play that has picked up a lot of steam over the last 24 hours. His Cardinals team total over, people like that, given all the injuries to the San Francisco defensive front. Maybe it's just a clean pocket all game for Jacoby Brissett. We will see. Ultimately, I'm going to end up passing this game altogether, rooting for the Niners to win my preseason Super Bowl pick. You better you bet. Week 3 NFL Sunday. Nick Costos, Femi Abebefe, and you on Westwood One Sports, presented by BetMGM. All right. Your team, Femi, the Dallas Cowboys, quote-unquote hosting the Ravens in Rio de Janeiro, Brazil, at the world-famous Maracanã soccer stadium. The big piece of injury news here, and you can get through the rest of it, including all the guys out for the Cowboys on defense. Ravens receiver Zay Flowers, this is moments ago on Twitter from ESPN NFL insider Adam Schefter. He is on the field in Brazil, putting his hamstring to the test. Zay is said to look good on the field. The Ravens are mulling their decision. Obviously, we won't find out for sure until 90 minutes before kickoff. Feels like, at this point right now, flip of the coin to me, Femi, as to whether or not Zay Flowers plays. What can you tell us otherwise about Baltimore and Dallas from Brazil?
6: Yeah, a true game time decision for Zay Flowers that we're not going to know until the actives and inactives are due. But for Dallas on the defensive side, it's a banged up secondary. It's Kobe Durant, one of their free agent acquisitions. He's hurt. Malik Hooker's already been injured after he suffered the broken arm against the Giants. PJ Locke on IR. Like, this secondary is absolutely banged up. Of course, the offensive line banged up. No Tyler Smith, as he got hurt during training camp. So you understand why you see the total this high at BetMGM. It's 53.5. A lot of points expected. You have a two-time MVP and Lamar Jackson. You have Dak Prescott, who puts up big statistical numbers. Like this is expected to be a high scoring game. I'm not sure I want any parts of the total, given the discussion about the playing surface, like the field, some of the videos that we saw. It doesn't look like an NFL quality field. Now, the Ravens are a 3.5-point favorite. That is where I'm interested. I want to bet the Dallas Cowboys. Like, give me 3.5 with Dallas, because I think they can be competitive. I don't know if they can win just because of the defensive injuries that they're suffering, and they're still playing Lamar Jackson and his dynamic ability back there behind center. But I do think Cowboys can keep this within a field goal. But I'm just crossing my fingers that everybody gets out of this thing healthy, because based on the videos that we saw yesterday, and maybe they fixed this all throughout today leading up to kickoff, that field looks just like a Mickey Mouse operation. So hopefully on the Baltimore side and the Dallas side, everyone's getting out of this thing healthy. And if you're Baltimore, if I was running the team, I'd actually give Zay Flowers another week. But I'm also a Cowboys fan as well. And so also the Dallas Cowboys.
5: The total keeps getting bet up, Femi, in this game. We're at 53.5 now. And just, it doesn't have to go like this, but from what I understand, the field and players can get hurt, of course. I think it's less of a concern that players are going to get hurt on this field. And I think the concern is more that the field could be like it was for Eagles-Packers a couple years ago in Sao Paulo in that opener that we were in Vegas for, where there's a million points scored. Shout out to Dina. She was a terrible waitress. You know, players are slipping all over the place. I think one of the reasons why this total keeps getting bet up. Now, I will say, as far as the game goes, I think Zay Flowers matters so much for this Ravens offense, because it's not just, it's kind of like Nico Collins a little bit, where it's not just that Nico's out, it's also that Jaden Higgins is out, the number two. It's not just that Zay might be out, it's that Jacoby Lane is on injured reserve, their number two receiver. Zay in week one against Indy, and I get it, it's the Colts defense, like, he could have challenged Flipper Anderson's single game receiving yards record, 330. He had 150 yards before halftime. They don't have him last week. I don't think it's coincidental that they lose to the New Orleans Saints, or at least the game is close, even if the Ravens had managed to win the game. I think he matters a lot. Left tackle Ronnie Stanley out as well for Baltimore here. If we get to close to kickoff 90 minutes before and Zay Flowers is ruled out and the number's 3.5, Femi, I'll join you and I'll bet the Dallas Cowboys plus the points here. That's how important I think Zay Flowers is to Baltimore's offense.
6: 100%. A wholehearted agreement. I think even if Zay Flowers plays, I still like Dallas there. I just think that this is going to be a competitive game.
5: I like the Ravens if Zay plays. Yeah.
6: Yeah, I totally get that. Like, because the Cowboys defense, that they're not putting any confidence in anybody, because prior to Jaden Daniels getting injured last week, Washington was moving the ball, and they even moved the ball with Marcus Mariota at quarterback as well. And we all know what your New York Giants did to them opening night in MetLife. But I think Dallas is going to keep this competitive, neutral side. I don't think Cowboys should be catching this many points, not with their explosive offense.
5: All right, couple more games for us to hit. How about the Derek Carr / Clint Kubiak Bowl? Yeah. I give how excited I am for this game, and like, I love it. As the 2-0 New Orleans Saints, who were without Kelvin Banks, which sucks, their like franchise left tackle, who got hurt last week, it's going to be a long-term injury for him, maybe expected back at some point this season, but he's going to be out for a while. And they host, Femi, the 2-0 Las Vegas Raiders with Clint Kubiak and Kirk Cousins for the moment holding off Fernando Mendoza. And Brock Bowers expected now to make his season debut, star tight end for the Las Vegas Raiders. What can you tell us, Saints and Raiders from the Superdome?
6: Yeah, what I can tell you is that the betting market has finally gone to 3.5 everywhere with this game, including BetMGM. The Saints a 3.5-point home favorite. Total is at 43.5. Earlier in the week, you could have found some Saints -3, and I'm taking a look at it right now to see if there's any of those that are still possible around. No, I don't see any threes. It's all 3.5. Actually, one domestic sportsbook has a 3, so I guess shop around if you want to bet the New Orleans Saints, but I agree with the movement. I thought that this should have been 3.5. I did not get to it, though, early in the week because I thought that, hey, maybe when Brett Bowers gets rolled in, maybe we can get a cheap 3, perhaps if 2.5 or whatever. That was wishful thinking, clearly, as we've now moved to 3.5. But I agree with that. I think New Orleans should be more than a field goal favorite at home. I don't know what to make of the Raiders. I give them credit for beating the Chargers, even though I'm probably higher on the Chargers than most people are. So I want to give them credit there. But their week one game was the Dolphins are barely an NFL team, and that's by design. So I don't know if I want to give them credit for that week one performance where I laid it with them at home to start the season. So I want to use this as a fact-finding mission. We'll see what happens, but I'll pass this from a betting standpoint.
5: I like the Saints quite a bit here. And just to, like, Femi's right when he brings up the level of competition. Now, maybe the Raiders proved to be for real, but they've beaten the Dolphins and the Chargers. What the Saints have done, I feel like, is, like, objectively impressive. Beat the Ravens in Baltimore, should have beaten the Lions in Detroit. And I'm not just talking the two-point play at the end of overtime, but, like, the Chase Young strip sack fumble touchdown, like, that should have counted for New Orleans. The Saints probably should be 2-0. They're playing at home. And I'm going to say something that might sound crazy to people, but I think it's true. You know, we had the Saints quarterback Tyler Shuck on You Better You Bet on the show on Tuesday, raving about the team's mindset. Does that matter at all? No. I just wanted to say that we had Tyler Shuck on the show. But Femi, what I will say...
6: Lex.
5: Dude, Tyler Shuck is good, right? Like he...
6: Yeah.
5: And he might be very good, right?
6: Yeah. I was a skeptic when he was coming out of Louisville, but
5: me too.
6: He's proven me wrong so far.
5: So... 3.5, I don't have interest in New Orleans, but we talked about this game all week. I do like the Saints to win, and I do like the Saints to cover. -3, -3.5, I'm not interested in betting. And then let's go to Sunday Night Football to wrap up this segment with the Rams and the Broncos in Denver. Now, there have been so many tweets this morning from insiders on Puka Nacua, including one from Adam Schefter that's like as long as Moby Dick. It's like 4 paragraphs long on Puka. I couldn't read the whole thing. The gist that I got from it, like, they're saying he's going to be back next week. Like, I'm not sure that's the case if he's in, like, this much pain. So we'll see. Oh, he's doubtful. I don't think he's going to play tonight. Myles Garrett, Femi, we knew he wasn't going to play tonight, but now this is a 6-week injury recovery time for Myles Garrett. He underwent knee surgery after the Rams lost in Melbourne against the Niners in week one. And, like, I liked the Rams earlier in the week, and I'll give you the opportunity to talk about the betting market and your thoughts on the game. I really liked the Rams earlier in the week when I thought Puka was going to play. If I'm Vance Joseph and I'm Sean Payton, how is the game plan not? Here's Patrick Surtain, Devontae Adams, you don't exist. Mm-hmm. And then, like, how are the Rams scoring enough in this game on offense? Your thoughts and the betting market, please, for the Rams and the Broncos.
6: I think the betting market is agreeing with you there because as it looks like Puka Nacua continues to be doubtful, likely to be ruled out 90 minutes prior to kickoff, the betting market has been betting Denver over the weekend. This was 2.5 earlier in the week. We're down to 1.5 now at BetMGM. The total's 44. I bet this earlier in the week. I took Broncos +2.5 because I have not bought the, hey, Puka could play. Like, no, he's not practicing, guys. He's not playing. And if the Rams are being quote-unquote cautious, I don't think the Rams are letting on how serious this hip injury is for Puka Nacua. Just like how they didn't let on how serious the knee injury was for Myles Garrett during training camp, and now he's on a 6-week recovery timeline is what is being reported earlier this morning. I think the Rams are in real trouble in this game. I agree with you. I think they're going to struggle to score in this game, and I think defensively too, Sean Payton knows the weakness of the Rams. Those linebackers, get those guys in space. I think you're going to see a lot of Waddle, a lot of these running backs out of the backfield. I think Denver will move the ball on this Rams defense. Anything at a plus money price or anything with Denver as an underdog is a bet on the Broncos. It's my favorite bet of the day.
5: But like, you agree with me on that, right? And let's just say they chose to put Surtain on Terrence Ferguson. Okay, now it's Devontae.
6: See you later,
5: Terrence. And then you double Devontae Adams. Like, this was my problem. The Rams are awesome when they're fully healthy. They're the best team on paper.
6: Yep.
5: This was my issue with the Rams before the season started. I talked about it all offseason. They have no depth at receiver. They have no speed at receiver. Without Puka, like, I don't know what the Giants were doing on Monday night defensively. Like, Devontae's their only receiver. You let him go for 8-195 and two. You would have to imagine that the Broncos will be smarter than this. I'm with you. I like the Broncos here, but even more than liking the Broncos in the game, what about Broncos as a teaser, like up to +7.5?
6: Yeah, 100%. 100% agreement. I just love Denver
5: Dude,
6: enough
5: Broncos,
6: to where I just
5: Seahawks.
6: Want to bet them straight up.
5: How does that? But, how does yeah. the Broncos Seahawks lose as a teaser?
6: It's a great team. Broncos Seahawks, Broncos Niners. Those are all winners as far as I'm concerned.
5: See, I don't know. I would leave the Niners alone just because, like, the defense is so bad. Who the hell knows what could happen in that game?
6: Yeah.
5: Just like, is Seattle ever not winning by three? I guess you can make the case for it. And then Broncos +7.5 with no Puka? I think that's the answer, is Broncos Seahawks, if you want 1-2 teamer.
6: There you go. There, yeah, the Super Bowl Memorial teaser. I think that makes a ton of sense there. I just love Denver in this spot. Like, the spot's great. The injury report's not good for the Rams, and I think this is the week. Like, the Giants secondary is one thing. Now welcome to Patrick Surtain at altitude in Denver. Good luck, LA. I think this is the Rams 1-2, and everyone's panicking come Monday morning.
5: And Jaquan McMillan's been good. Everyone's favorite white cornerback, Riley Moss, has been okay. So to start the season, we'll see how it goes tonight against the LA Rams. All right, take a break. And on
6: white
5: the other
6: corner.
5: Side, I mean, he's a white cornerback.
6: Shout out to your boy, Jason Seahorn.
5: I was going to say, like, the Jason Seahorn Memorial with Riley Moss at corner today for the Denver Broncos. All right. On the other side, thy royal prop king. Get your passports. We're taking a trip to Femi's Island. Underdog money line.

0: Jalen Hurts, and the Eagles want to build on their 2-0 start. It's the Eagles at the Bears coming up on Monday Night Football.
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0: 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This is a two-minute drill as part of the Bill and Rookie Experience.
1: Grumpy Old Man says, last year Murphy did things out of the ordinary with how they played offense and pitch, which didn't make sense. It was like Murphy was trying to reinvent the wheel. You know, and he's not the only one that's ever done it. It's other teams are doing it too, and it's so weird because you would think, you would think you would have a proven formula over a season of 162 games that will allow you to set a franchise record in wins, might be over 100 wins by the time this is all said and done. And this isn't just the Brewers that do this, is other teams as well. But circling back, you would think that you have a proven formula over 162 games that got you into the playoffs as one of those teams, that you'd say, you know what, this worked pretty well for 162 games. Let's stick with it.
2: Makes sense to me.
1: You know, not just, you know what, we're going to start doing things different offensively. We're going to have openers, bullpen games, whatever it may be, right? Pitch guys out of order, you know, in situations that they've never been in.
2: Well, you start counting out. We need 27. So how am I going to get there? And you just got to get 6. And you just got to get 9 more. That's 15. Now I need 12 more outs. Where am I going to get them? Instead of just going, all right, you go. Do the thing, man. Go pitch.
1: Right. And we've heard that even.
2: If you get in trouble, I'll come and get you.
1: Like, right? Like Craig Counsell used to do that and say it, right?
2: Yeah.
1: When he was here before he, you know, became a trader and went to the Cubs, he would say, I need to get 27 outs and I need to get 6. You know, he almost would break it down for you. And it's like, yeah, it's like you said, hey, dude, you're a starter. Go out there and pitch well. As long as you're chugging away, we're going to keep you in there.
2: Right.
1: And then if you get into trouble, we're going to go to the bullpen.
0: That's a two-minute drill from Bill and Rookie. 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

0: All right, we'll race through these, and we'll pass the baton to Femi for Femi's Island, and then we'll do the underdog money line parlay. All right, so here's where we stand with iRoyal props for today. And, you know, like, you agree with this, right, Femi? Like, it used to be... I don't like betting anytime touchdowns anymore. I just don't like it anymore.
1: Damn it. Slashing those prices.
0: The prices... Yes, which is normally, like, we like normally in life we enjoy when prices are slashed. Maybe not so much when it comes to the betting market. Well, we used to have, dude, there should be like an old New York City commercial, like 19, like infomercial with prices getting slashed where you could have bet Eli Heidenreich like plus 3,000 to score a touchdown. Now he's like plus 600. It's unbelievable. We're slashing prices. It's unbelievable. All right. So here's where we stand with the props for today. Steelers-Bengals. Aaron Rodgers has said we need to get Pat Freiermuth the ball. Muth. Pat Freiermuth over 36.5 receiving yards. Also, tight ends have killed the Bengals this year. Dalton Schultz destroyed them last week. I see no reason why Pat Freiermuth can't have success today. Freiermuth over 36.5 receiving yards. And I don't have that many anytime touchdowns today. But Pat Freiermuth, anytime touchdown. Jets and the Lions. Dalton Kincaid ripped up the Lions in week 2. Jawan Johnson ripped up the Lions in week 1. Today, it's Kenyon Sadiq's turn with no Mason Taylor. Kenyon Sadiq over receiving yards. It was 30.5 this morning. And if you're so inclined, Jameson Williams over 53.5 and ladders for J-Mo, who's had a rough start to the season, but he is volatile. He is boom or bust. He has... Hopefully he'll boom today. Kenyon Sadiq anytime touchdown for the New York Jets.
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4: It's week 3 of the NFL season, and this is NFL Sunday warm-up on Sports USA. Hello again, everybody. I am Rob Brender, getting you ready for the first game of our week 3 NFL doubleheader, which features a marquee showdown in Orchard Park, New York, where Josh Allen and the Buffalo Bills will host Justin Herbert and the Los Angeles Chargers. That'll be followed on many of these Sports USA stations by a big-time battle in New Orleans, where the Saints will host the Las Vegas Raiders. It's a pleasure to have you with us for our 25th season of NFL Play-by-Play right here on Sports USA. Our first game today features two teams whose seasons are off to vastly different starts. The Bills are 2-0. They defeated the Texans 36-31 in their season opener in Houston, with Josh Allen connecting on a late fourth quarter touchdown pass to Joshua Palmer to win the game. They followed that up with an impressive 41-31 victory over the Lions 10 days ago in the first regular season game played at the new Highmark Stadium. Josh Allen again had a huge night with 3 touchdown passes and a pair of touchdown runs. Allen said even though he's off to a great start, the coaching staff wants him to improve.
5: Yeah, I mean, they're just trying to push me to be the best that I can be. You know, I know I can continue to get better. I still feel like throwing the football, I gotta be more in charge of what my body's doing, what the mechanics are doing. You know, it's a weekly fight, trying to not go back to old mechanics, and feel like I'm in a good spot, but I can continue to find ways to get the ball out of my hand better.
4: Joe Brady has won his first 2 games as Bills head coach. He said despite their 2-0 start, they're making a lot of mistakes.
6: Small sample size, but it's still, you know, stuff on tape that's like, this is, the house isn't catching on fire, but smoke is showing. We got to make sure we're doing a good job of cleaning some of the things up. And there's a lot on all sides of the ball that, you know, we've been able to obviously overcome and find ways to get the victory. But if we want to continue that and find ways to get better, we can't continue to do this stuff.
4: On the injury front, good news for the Bills. Wide receivers DJ Moore and Keon Coleman are both active today after being on the injury report all week long. As for the Chargers, things could not be going much worse. They dropped their first 2 games of the season at home to the Cardinals and Raiders by identical 26-14 scores. Chargers head coach Jim Harbaugh talked about what they're doing to try to right the ship.
7: We correct and look for anything and everything we can to improve. That's working harder, that's working smarter, that's been done, being done, and will continue. If you're saying attacking each day with an enthusiasm unknown to mankind, better today than yesterday, better tomorrow than today, yeah, that's what we're doing.
4: Chargers quarterback Justin Herbert has only two touchdown passes so far this season while getting picked off three times. He's been sacked six times. Herbert was asked if issues adjusting to new offensive coordinator Mike McDaniel's offensive system has led to his slow start.
8: I think anytime you learn an offense, you know, you're going to have times where you're going to just want to do your best and make sure that you're doing everything you can to be at your best. So, no, I think every NFL offense is a complicated one, but, you know, I think it's just on us to be studying our stuff, make sure that we're ready to go.
4: This will be the 42nd all-time meeting between the Bills and Chargers. The Chargers lead the all-time series, but the Bills won their last two meetings in 2020 and 2023. Coming up next on the pregame show, I'll talk to Bills veteran tight end Dawson Knox. What's been the key to the Bills offense clicking on all cylinders so far this season? You're going to get Dawson's thoughts next. You're listening to the National Football League on Sports USA. We are back after these local messages.
9: 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Ryan Radke and Mike Golic will have the call as both teams look to bounce back from opening week losses with a second straight win. 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
19: Three of his system, so we're able to build upon what we've already kind of put in. So I think just the being familiar with it all around the board at every position group is huge, because you're able to learn different things faster and you're able to kind of get out there on the field and execute without spending too much time in the classroom learning stuff. So we were, you know, very thankful to hear that he was going to be the head coach, that we're going to be in the same system. And it's been great. It's been a lot of fun.
4: Absolutely, and we're seeing it in the results so far on the field, off to a great 2-0 start, and it looks like the offense is clicking on all cylinders. And yet, I found it very interesting, Dawson, when I was listening to Joe Brady talk during his press conferences early this week, and I know coaches do this, I get it, but he just didn't seem satisfied. Nothing satisfied him about your performances through those first two games. Lot to clean up, all the things that we hear from coaches. How hard has he been on you guys this week?
19: Yeah, I think that's what makes Joe such an incredible coach, such an incredible coordinator. He talks about great teams don't have to lose in order to learn. So there's things that if we would have lost would have been really harped on in the game, you know, like possible turnovers or not giving ourselves good second down, you know, yardage, not staying in the green, as we call it, having a lot of get back on track plays, meaning that we don't get positive yards on first down, or we don't get enough yards on first down to where we're kind of behind the chain. So those things that would really be harped on after a loss need to be equally harped on after a win. So I think we call them smoke detectors. You know, you want to check the smoke detectors before the house catches on fire. You don't want to check them after the house is already burning. So we got to check those smoke detectors, making sure we're doing the right things and evaluate each game, no matter what the result is. And that's what makes him so awesome. You know, those details, making sure that we're locked in and making sure we're not just caught up in wins and losses, but caught up on our details and how we do things.
4: I love it. And he just reminded me I need to go check my smoke detector sometime soon.
19: Yeah, me and you both.
4: We're talking to the great Dawson Knox, tight end for the Bills. We are getting ready for Bills and Chargers coming up shortly here on Sports USA. I'm curious, Dawson, obviously you're a tight end. You've been with the Bills now the last 8 years. The tight end group off to an outstanding start. You have a touchdown catch. Dalton Kincaid leads your team in just about every receiving category. Has there been an emphasis put on making sure the tight ends get heavily involved?
19: You know, I don't think it's been directly said, but I think as a tight end, it's just been super fun being able to be in a lot of 12 personnel, a lot of 13 personnel, being able to have us out there on the field at the same time is really fun as a tight end, but also just the versatility of being able to run the ball with multiple tight ends and also being able to spread the defense out and throw the ball. You know, we know what an incredible weapon Dalton is in the pass game. Like, the way he can separate, the way he makes plays is absolutely unbelievable. So it's so fun seeing him have this success that he has been working so hard to have. And it's not surprising to any of us. But also just we have that mentality on offense that everybody eats. You don't know if you're going to have 8 catches in the game or 0. Regardless, like, the ball's going to be spread around. We're going to pound the football, running it too. So it's just a really fun offense to be a part of because of that versatility aspect.
4: That's Bills tight end Dawson Knox. Coming up next on the pregame show, I'll take you through the rest of the Week 3 action in the NFL. 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
4: 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Week 3 got underway on Thursday with the Falcons running all over the Packers at Lambeau Field.
3: Corey Levin has come in as the fullback ahead of Robinson. Corey Levin throws the block and Bijan Robinson scores standing in the south end zone at Lambeau Field. And with 3:33 to play in the ball game, the Falcons have gotten a second rushing score tonight from Bijan Robinson to make it 33-14.
4: Wes Durham on the call for Falcons Radio. Bijan Robinson had 194 yards on the ground to go with those two touchdown runs. Brian Robinson Jr. also had a touchdown run, and the Falcons won the game big, 35-14. Both teams are now 1-2. Coming up shortly, the Giants will host the Titans. The Titans are 0-2 with losses to the Jets and Eagles. The Giants, meanwhile, are 1-1. They lost their starting quarterback, Jackson Dart, to a season-ending knee injury during their loss to the Rams last Monday night. Jameis Winston will get the starting quarterback today for New York. Giants head coach John Harbaugh talked about what the loss of Dart means for their team.
24: It's hard. The season's not over, but it is for him. And we kind of talked about that, too. That was part of it. That was part of the deal. It's like there's a certain mourning that takes place. You know, it was had the same thing for Calvin. And even over the years, because you realize how hard it is for the player, really. But it's tough on the team. It's tough on all of us. You feel like it's the end of the world. Then you wake up and the world's not done. You know, the world keeps spinning. The games keep getting played. Nobody feels sorry for you. You know, it's time to go play the next game. Sunday at 1 o'clock, the ball's going to get kicked off. And we're going to have to be the best football team we can be. And that's the thing. It's not a one-man game.
4: AFC North rivals, the Steelers and Bengals will meet in Pittsburgh. The Steelers are 1-1. The Bengals are 2-0 with wins over the Buccaneers and Texans. The Seahawks will visit the Commanders. The Seahawks are off to a 2-0 start with wins over the Patriots and Cardinals. They're getting their starting quarterback, Sam Darnold, back today. He's been out since suffering a glute injury during their season opener. The Commanders are 0-2 with losses to the Eagles and Cowboys. Marcus Mariota will start at quarterback today for Washington, after the injury that was suffered by Jaden Daniels dislocating his elbow during their loss to the Cowboys last week. Commanders head coach Dan Quinn was asked about his team's morale and if it's low after starting the season 0-2 and losing their starting quarterback.
25: 0-2 is not where we wanted to be, that's for sure, but we also are resolute that that's not where, you know, we're going to be staying. We had our chances in both games and both moments to not be in that spot, so certainly, you know, hurting for Jay and some of the other guys who are banged up, but also there's a lot of resolve with this group.
4: The Patriots and Jaguars will meet in Jacksonville. Both teams are 1-1. The Browns and Panthers will meet in Cleveland. The Panthers are 1-1. They'll be without running back Jonathan Brooks for at least the next 6 weeks. He had surgery to repair a groin injury this week. The Browns picked up their first win in the Todd Monken head coaching era last week with a come-from-behind victory over the Buccaneers. Monken talked about the challenges defense will face today against Bryce Young.
26: He's hard to corral. He really is. I mean, he makes some plays that he's one of one, you know, that can do those kind of things. We have to work it out for us, keeping him hemmed in and doing a great job. I haven't seen him grow because the last time I saw him, I was in college and he was killing it.
4: The Lions will host the Jets. Both teams are 1-1. This is Jets head coach Aaron Glenn's return to Detroit. He was previously the defensive coordinator for the Lions. The Lions needed overtime to beat the Saints in week one. They lost to the Bills in week two. Lions head coach Dan Campbell said there's no panic in their locker room despite the rocky start.
27: We're 1-1 here, and more than anything, it's, man, be where you're supposed to be when you're supposed to be there and do it with urgency, you know, across the board. I don't care what position you play, and don't beat yourself. And right now, that's where we're hurting ourselves a little bit, and just where we can clean up a number of these things.
4: The Colts will host the Texans. Both teams are 0-2. Texans quarterback, C.J. Stroud has only two touchdown passes through the first 2 weeks of the season. The Dolphins will host the Chiefs. Miami is 0-2. They've been outscored 62-26 through the first 2 weeks. The Chiefs, meanwhile, are 2-0. At 4:05 Eastern, the 2-0 49ers will host the 1-1 Cardinals. The Vikings and Buccaneers will meet in Tampa Bay. The Buccaneers are 0-2. Minnesota is 2-0. Kyler Murray will be back at quarterback today for the Vikings. At 4:25 Eastern, the Cowboys and Ravens will meet in Rio de Janeiro, Brazil. Both teams are 1-1. Tonight at 8:20 Eastern, the Broncos will host the Rams. Both teams are 1-1. And on Monday night, the Bears will host the Eagles. This is a rematch from a game last season, which was won by Chicago. The Eagles are 2-0. The Bears are 1-1. Caleb Williams will not play for Chicago. Coming up next on the pregame show, we'll preview the second game of our Week 3 NFL doubleheader between the Raiders and Saints. 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
4: 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The second game of our Sports USA Week 3 NFL doubleheader will come to you from New Orleans, where the Saints will host the Raiders. Clint Kubiak's head coaching era for the Raiders is off to an incredible start. They're 2-0 for the first time since 2021, which is the last time they made it to the playoffs. They need only one more win to match their win total from all of last season. Veteran quarterback Kirk Cousins is playing at a very high level. He has three touchdown passes in each of the first two games. On the injury front, great news for the Raiders. Their two-time Pro Bowl tight end Brock Bowers is making his season debut today. As for the Saints, they are 1-1. They lost a heartbreaker in their season opener in overtime to the Lions and bounced back beautifully with a Week 2 victory over the Ravens in Baltimore 24-17. It's the Raiders and Saints later today on many of these Sports USA stations. 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Coming up right after this, we're going to join Larry Kahn and the coach Marvin Lewis in Orchard Park. They're going to call the action between the Bills and Chargers. I am Rob Brender. Enjoy the game, everybody. You're listening to the National Football League on Sports USA. We are back after these local messages.
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6: 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Touchdown, Quentin Johnston.
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6: Allen gets the snap. Allen, he's looking. He's throwing back in the end zone, and it is caught. Touchdown, Buffalo.
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6: Hello, everyone, and welcome to the brand-new Highmark Stadium here in Buffalo. We've got good weather today. It was very sunny earlier, a few white clouds coming in, temperature in the mid-60s, and a possibility of rain, but not until later on this evening. I am Larry Kahn, along with Coach Marvin Lewis. This was a matchup that a couple of weeks ago most people would have thought would be a battle of unbeatens. The Bills have kept their end of the bargain as they beat the Texans and the Lions, but the Chargers have not. Jim Harbaugh's team has lost each of its first two games, both at home to the Cardinals and to the Raiders, both by scores of 26-14. It's the first time in Harbaugh's 20-year coaching career between college and the NFL that his team has started 0-2. And two rather ignominious notes on that. The Chargers are the first team to start a season 0-2 with both losses coming by double digits at home against teams that failed to make the playoffs the previous year since the 1967 New Orleans Saints. And they're also just the second team in NFL history to lose back-to-back games by double digits at home against teams that had sub-200 winning percentage the previous season. The other team, the 1926 Racine Tornadoes. And speaking of the Racine Tornadoes, Marvin, you and I would have been doing those games had there been radio. But there was. Nonetheless, I want to bring in my broadcast partner here today, Marvin Lewis, the longtime head coach of the Bengals. Marvin, we've talked about the Chargers and their problems. On the other side of the spectrum, let's talk about how good the Buffalo Bills have been.
2: The Bills have been outstanding. Joe Brady has just done a tremendous job becoming the head coach, and he hires Jimmy Leonard on defense, and they're just offensively, they're hitting on all cylinders. They're throwing the ball downfield to DJ Moore. Their receivers are making plays and catches. The tight ends are making catches that, you know, they have probably one of the best tight end groups in the entire NFL, and Kincaid and Knox, and even Jackson Hawes is a third guy. These guys are gifted. And a great runner in James Cook.
6: They've given up a lot of points. How big a concern is that for them?
2: Well, I think the biggest thing going in this game is they're hitting their stride on defense and doing a better job of eliminating mental errors, getting closer to routes, because they're doing a great job of tackling. That's what's impressive to watch.
6: Opening kickoff from Buffalo coming up. The Chargers and the Bills. 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

0: Welcome back to Buffalo. Larry Kahn, Coach Marvin Lewis, the Bills and the Chargers. And the Bills 2-0, as we mentioned, the Chargers 0-2. But Buffalo has had its problems against the Chargers. The all-time record between the Bills and the Chargers, Chargers 24 wins, the Bills 12, and there have been two ties. So that is the worst record of success for the Buffalo Bills against any opponent all time. Marvin? Obviously, you coached in this league a long time. Does that have anything to do with anything coming into today?
1: Yeah, that doesn't have a lot to do with today. And as we look at the Chargers, you know, this is a better football team than what their record right now is showing. And they've got to get out of their own way today. Offensively, they've got to do a better job of eliminating all the pre-snap errors they've had. In my opinion, you got to move the launch point for Justin Herbert. And they've got to run the football effectively to stay out of third and long against this.
2: Okay, gentlemen, welcome to game day. Good luck to both teams, okay? Today's coin, shield side is heads.
0: Let's talk about strength of schedule real quickly. First 2 weeks of the season, the Chargers had the easiest schedule as their opponents only 176 winning percentage from a year ago. Rest of the season, as of now, and this always changes, of course, Chargers have the hardest strength of schedule as the teams have won 57% of their games. And it's kind of a gauntlet coming up for the Chargers. So game three, really important. But as you and I were talking about on the way, Marvin, it's the third of 17.
1: Yeah, there's a lot of football left to be played. And on defense, they've got a new coordinator in Chris O'Leary, and he's doing they've got to get better at what they do, you know. He's pressuring more than what they did in the past, and they've got to get closer and get it done.
0: Time now for our LinkedIn winning playbook. 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Marvin, what does each team need to do in order to win this game?
1: Well, I think first off, you've got to be able to contain Josh Allen. These two guys, I mean, they look so similar, but you've got to be able to squeeze this pocket all day long on Josh Allen. You can't allow him to escape the pocket and run for first downs or make big plays down the field. Conversely, on the other side of the football, Herbert's got to be able to get the ball, push the ball downfield, whether it be through play action and protection, and get some chunk explosive plays.
0: Chargers have won the toss and elected to defer. So they will get the ball to start the second half. The Bills will get the ball to start the first half. Kickoff of today's game brought to you by Pure Talk. 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Chargers wearing their all-white uniforms will kick it away from our right to our left. The Bills wearing what do you call that? Silverish gray uniform?
1: Nickel.
0: Nickel. That's what it is. Nickel. And dark blue numbers. And their usual blue helmets.
1: But it's a different blue helmet. It's a speedy Buffalo, Larry. It's a faster looking Buffalo.
0: Faster looking Buffalo. Well, with the speed of these athletes and they have a Buffalo on their helmet, they are going to be fast Buffaloes. All right, kick is in the air. And it will be fielded at the 5-yard line to the 10, 15, up the middle at the 20, 25, 30, 35. Still on his feet across the 40 to the 44-yard line is Greg Dortch. Greg Dortch was just called up from the practice squad and added to the 53-man roster on Friday. He had been elevated the first 2 weeks and has done a good job returning kicks and starts off with a good one here. And Josh Allen and company will start at their own 43-yard line going from our left to our right. Josh Allen averaging 291 yards per game, completing 67% of his passes. His passer rating, 125.8. And he is under center with James Cook behind him from the 43. Allen gets a snap, gives to Cook up the middle, gets across the 45, puts the ball on the ground, and the Chargers are saying they've got it. One of the officials is marking it down. And the other referee, and that's Cleet Blakeman, says Charger football. So the Chargers, who fumbled 6 times in the loss to the Raiders last week on the first play from scrimmage, cause a fumble and recover it.
1: It's also their first takeaway of the year, Larry.
0: Yes, it is. Justin Eboigbe is the man that knocked it down, or knocked it out of the hands of James Cook.
1: Yeah.
0: And they're going to take a look at this one.
1: Yeah, it's a great job. Buffalo comes out with their normal 13 personnel, motion the tight end Kincaid across the formation from the offensive left to right, and then hand their zone play inside.
0: Deion Henley is the man that fell on it, so the Chargers will start with great field position after the turnover. L.A. goes on offense, first down, yard line of Justin Herbert, the quarterback, in the shotgun. Omarion Hampton, the running back, to his left. He fakes the handoff to Hampton. Got a lot of time. Herbert looking, still looking. Throwing one-on-one coverage down the right sideline. Incomplete at the 15-yard line. Intended for Quentin Johnston. He was well covered, and we've got a flag. Back.
2: Personal foul. Roughing the passer. Defense. Number 9. 15-yard penalty. Automatic first down.
0: That's on Bradley Chubb. So a rather bad start for the Buffalo Bills.
1: Well, you know, and the Chargers come out, they run a play-action pass off the naked. Oh, it was just a cheap shot by Chubb.
0: Yeah, my gosh.
1: He just runs him over full speed after the ball's away.
0: So a 15-yard penalty puts the ball at the 32 of Buffalo. So the Chargers with good field position following the turnover and the personal foul. Herbert under center. Hands it off right up the middle, and that's Omarion Hampton inside the 30, and he takes it to the 25 for a gain of 7.
1: Yeah, nice run there on the power play. Double team blocks, pull up through, and they come through, and he does a nice job of running behind his pads and in behind that lead blocker there.
0: Well, let's talk about the offensive line for the Chargers. Rashawn Slater, the left tackle. Awashika, the yacht, is the left guard. He is out with a fibula.
1: I think we have Trevor Penning in there, really high on.
0: And Trey Pipkins was the backup. He was put on IR yesterday, so Trevor Penning goes to left guard. Out of the gun, Herbert on second and short, looking, got time, going right down the sideline again, and it's almost intercepted at the goal line.
1: Yeah,
0: pass was intended for Alec Ingold.
1: Yeah, the fullback.
0: Alec Ingold, the fullback, who does not catch passes.
1: Well, that's because, you know, Justin Herbert's looking around, looking for somebody to throw the ball to, and they're all gloved down the field. They got to do a better job of being able to shake these receivers loose and give him an opportunity to throw to some open spaces and open numbers.
0: Maxwell Harrison, the first-round draft choice for the Bills a year ago, almost had the pick at the goal line. So third down and 3 from the 25. Herbert's going to run it. Turns the right corner, has the first down, and goes down inside the 20 at the 18.
1: You know, nice there. They fake the jet sweep around to the wide receiver, and then Herbert keeps the ball going opposite with a puller in front of him and a little lead blocker. Nice job. And I mean, that's a shoestring tackle, or he's probably going to score.
0: Third and short, the Chargers coming in just 33%. Only the Raiders have been worse, but they convert on their first third and short of the afternoon here in Buffalo. So first down Los Angeles. Chargers have the ball at the Bills' 18-yard line.
1: Got an extra offensive lineman in the game there. Big number 77.
0: Herbert under center, fakes a handoff, rolls to his left, throws a little screen, ball's caught at the 16, and falling inside the 15 to the 14 is Alec Ingold. His first catch of the year. He's been targeted twice, and it is a gain of 5 as they mark it at the 13-yard line.
1: So because they're down on tight ends this week, they're using Travis Burke, number 77, who is a rookie offensive lineman, kind of as a big tight end.
0: Second and 5 at the 13. Herbert bobbles the snap, gets it back, hands it off, and diving inside the 10, Kimani Vidal, his first carry of the year, and he gets a first down as he takes it down to the 7-yard line. Vidal was a big part of their offense a year ago when they had running back injuries, but coming into this game without a carry, he had 643 yards and 3 touchdowns last season.
1: Yeah, he filled in well last year for when Omarion Hampton was dinged up, and he stepped up and came to play.
0: First and goal, Chargers from the Bills 7. Herbert under center. Hampton is the back. Now they go out of the I formation with the fullback in. Hampton gets the ball. Hampton up the middle, gets hit inside the 5 and stood up at the 4.
1: Yeah. Now the nice inside lead play with Alex Ingold leaving the play, number 30, as from out of the fullback position. Now he's leaving the game. Big guy's coming back in again. Travis Burke, 77.
0: Ball mark inside the four. So second and goal from officially the three. Chargers have been good inside the red zone this year. They've been in the red zone five times. They have four touchdowns. This is their sixth trip. From just outside the three, Herbert in the shotgun. Gets the snap, going to pitch it right side. Amarian Hampton looking to get to the end zone. He will be held short as he's tackled at the one. So they tried to spread it out, Marvin.
1: Yeah, they spread it out, bring the guy in motion, Burke in motion, and then they run the little toss play to Hampton to the offensive right. And they gained 3+ yards, you know, almost 2.5 yards. So brings up a third and one. And as we know in this National Football League, this is four down territory, Larry.
0: Oh, yeah, no doubt about that. Greg Gaines with the stop there. So third and goal for the Chargers from the 1 yard line. Herbert with an empty backfield going out of the shotgun. He's been known to run in these situations. Gets the snap, and they're going to run a jet sweep. Breaking a tackle and going left to right and into the end zone. Keaton Mitchell. His first rushing touchdown of the year. So a little bit of razzle-dazzle, but the Chargers will take it, and they are on the board first here in Buffalo.
1: Yeah, a little toss forward by Justin Herbert to Keaton Mitchell. And a little bubble, bubble, bubble, but he catches it, and we got a touchdown.
0: Well, you mentioned a toss forward. Let's find out if that's going to be...
1: Well, I think it ends up as a pass.
0: Yeah, it might be a pass, yeah. So Cameron Dicker for the extra point. Perfect 4-for-4 on the year. Josh Harris will snap it. J.K. Scott holds it. Kick is on the way. And the kick is good. That extra point sponsored by Lowe's. Find what you need to get projects done from brands you trust at prices you'll love. Lowe's. 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
0: Following the James Cook fumble on the first offensive play from scrimmage for the Bills, with the Chargers recovering, L.A. goes 47 yards in 8 plays. It took 4 minutes and 11 seconds. A 1-yard touchdown pass, Justin Herbert to Keaton Mitchell. 7-0, Los Angeles. 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Chargers will kick it away, fielding it at the 7-yard line on the left side to the 10, 15, 20, cutting it up the middle at the 25, breaking a tackle, still on his feet and taking it to the 30-yard line is Greg Dortch. So that's where the Bills offense and Josh Allen will go back to work. And this crowd's a little bit stunned, Marvin. I think everybody here in Buffalo was expecting a rout. And that isn't the way it usually works in the NFL.
1: No, that's why it's called NFL, not for long.
0: That's exactly right on so many levels. Do you give the ball back to James Cook?
1: They got to give it back. He's their guy.
0: But I mean on first down here from the 30. Josh Allen under center. Then fakes the handoff to Cook. Got pressure. Dumps it off. Ball is caught right side. The 30, 35, and out of bounds at about the 38-yard line was DJ Moore. Kind of a wide receiver screen. Khalil Mack with great pressure on Josh Allen, and Allen did a great job to get it away.
1: Well, it's a naked off the run action. Mack's unblocked, but again, Derwin James got to keep leverage and make the tackle. Derwin James is a better football player than that. They're good players of the Los Angeles Chargers have to play good today in order to beat the Buffalo Bills.
0: And he had the receiver, DJ Moore, dead to rights at the line of scrimmage at the 30. Instead, it's second and two at the 38. Allen under center, gives it to Cook. He's got the first down and Moore across the 40 and out to the 46. By the way, one note about the Chargers getting the lead. The Bills have been in the lead 79% of the time in the games this season, which is the league's best. Chargers have only had the lead less than 5%.
1: Yeah.
0: Something like 6 minutes for the first two games.
1: I think it might even be less than six.
0: Yeah.
1: But so you just like you're playing, you feel like you're playing uphill all day long.
0: First down, Bills going left to right at their own 46-yard line. James Cook the single back, Josh Allen under center again. Allen, deep drop. And he loses the ball. It went forward, went back into his hands. He catches it and goes to the 47-yard line. He picked up a yard. Jamari Caldwell might have tipped that ball as Josh Allen was trying to release it. He did, and it was Caldwell who got his left hand on it. It went right back to the quarterback, Josh Allen, who, in addition to all of his other statistics, Marvin, now has a receiving play. He has his first catch of the year.
1: Now that's the thing about this Charger front can be explosive. They're big and strong. Now they go here to their nickel look on second and long.
0: And it'll be second and nine from the 47. Empty backfield shotgun. Three receivers right, two to the left. Allen looking left, throwing over the middle. A bullet is caught and then dropped after a big hit at the 37-yard line. Making the catch was Dalton Kincaid, the tight end, who has been a huge part of this Buffalo offensive success in the early going. And he took a shot.
1: Yeah. He's a little shaken up. He's leaving the field. The one thing, if you look at this Chargers defense, when you get Derwin James at the nickel spot, you know you're basically getting zone defense. And that's the one thing as they go forward in this season, offenses are going to really take advantage of.
0: Tony Jefferson with the shot that made the ball come loose. So third and nine at the 47. Out of the gun. Allen's got the snap. Allen's getting a little pressure. Allen's going down. Sack for the Chargers. They had only three coming into this game, and that is Tuipulotu, his first sack of the year, had 13 last year, sixth most in the league, and the Charger defense looking a little different today
1: looks
0: than they did
1: different.
0: In the first
1: looks
0: two
1: different.
0: Games.
1: And great job being close to the routes down the field. Tuipulotu. And Tuli is just, I mean, he's gotten better each and every year he's been in the NFL.
0: So coming on to punt it is the rookie out of Florida, seventh-round draft choice, Tommy Doman. And deep for the Chargers is Darius Davis back at his own 15-yard line to our right. Kick in the air and going to his right to field it is Davis at the 15. He's at the 20, 25, and is tackled at about the 28-yard line. So that is where the Buffalo Bills will put it in play. When we come back, timeout on the field, 7:27 to go in the first. Chargers 7, Bills nothing. You're listening to the NFL on Sports USA. We're back after these local messages.
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0: 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Larry Kahn, Coach Marvin Lewis, glad you could join us on a little bit of a cloudy day here in Buffalo, but it's 67 degrees at kickoff, and that's pretty darn good for Buffalo. Because I've been here, as have you, Marvin, when it's like 60 degrees
1: it's
0: below that.
1: It's a little chillier than that.
0: Chargers start this drive officially at the 29-yard line, going right to left. Herbert in the shotgun. Gets the snap. Quick drop. Going to throw. Ball's caught at the 35-yard line, just to the right. Ladd McConkey, who comes into this game as the leading receiver on the Chargers with 8 catches. Last year had 66 for 6 touchdowns. And the year before that, as a rookie, had 82 and 1,149 yards receiving. Those were both Charger rookie records.
2: A little different offensive set here with the Chargers. They're using 2 halfbacks in the game. They have both Baddell and Keon Mitchell in the game.
0: Second down and 4. They're going to run a jet sweep left to right. Buffalo's all over that. Tackled back at the 30-yard line is Keaton Mitchell. And a great job by Greg Rousseau. First-round draft choice out of Miami in 21. He's had a great start to the year, and he was not fooled at all, Marvin Lewis.
2: You're not fooled. You only have about 3-4 plays out of that set. And one of them is going to be a jet sweep because neither guy is going to really block downhill for the other one. I mean, the defense is getting paid, too.
0: Mike McDaniel, the new offensive coordinator for the Chargers, and there have been a lot of questions asked about the play calling over the first 2 weeks. Third down and 9 now at the 30. Here comes a blitz. Herbert steps up, throws, and a leaping attempt incomplete on the left side of midfield, and that was Aronde Gadsden. Now, remember, they've also got injuries. We talked about the offensive line before, but they've got injuries with tight ends. David Njoku is on IR with a fibula problem. Charlie Kohler, who was their blocking tight end, he's out with a forearm. So Gadsden becomes the number one guy. They signed Hayden Rucci off the Jacksonville practice squad on Tuesday and elevated Patrick Herbert from the practice squad. That is the brother of Justin Herbert.
2: That's a catchable football there, Larry. And as I said earlier, your good players have to play good in order for you to win. And that was definitely a catchable football player. And it would be a first down down the field.
0: J.K. Scott with a good high punt. And Greg Dortch comes up, fields it at the 27. Cuts to the left, makes a man miss across the 30 and is driven out of bounds at about the 35-yard line. Timeout on the field. 5:58 to go in the first quarter. It remains the Chargers 7, the Bills nothing. 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

0: Welcome back to Buffalo. 5:58 to go in the first quarter. 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Larry Kahn, Coach Marvin Lewis here in Buffalo. The sun is back out. Beautiful day. Temperature in the mid to upper 60s. And the Bills will start this drive from their own 34-yard line following the punt. Down 7-0 to the Chargers. Josh Allen under center. James Cook behind him. Allen gets the snap, fakes the handoff, has a lot of time now. Now steps up in the pocket and throws incomplete over the head of his intended receiver at the 40-yard line. That was Keon Coleman, who was well covered by a pair of Chargers.
1: Well, he was well covered because of that pair, because there was a guy running clean down the opposing's opposite sideline from us all by his lonesome.
0: So but what you're saying is that Chargers blew a coverage, but
1: he didn't see it because of the pressure, which is part of defense. We got to get pressure, but yeah, they didn't quite get matched up down the field the way they were supposed to.
0: Yeah, Jamari Caldwell eventually put some pressure on Josh Allen there. So 2nd and 10 from the Bills 34, out of the gun, they hand it off. This is Cook, left side across the 40, and Cook close to a first down. I think he's going to be about a yard short to the 43. You know, we're talking about Josh Allen. In his last game, threw three touchdown passes, ran for two more in that win over the Lions, was named the Offensive Player of the Week last week for the 19th time. That is amazing. 19 times he's won that.
1: It was an impressive. I want to say they scored on 8 of the first 9 drives. I mean, it was an amazing, start for him. Yeah,
0: yeah,
1: it was a clinic.
0: 3rd and 1, Bills best in the league on 3rd and short. Allen under center. And now he's going to back out. Shotgun formation. Play clock at 2. And it's a direct snap.
1: I don't think he got it.
0: Direct snap to James Cook.
1: No, it's the tight end went in there.
0: Oh, it's the tight end?
1: The tight end went in.
0: Okay, I apologize. That was Dawson Knox.
1: Dawson Knox. I don't think he got it. He got stopped. They're going to go.
0: 4th down. Well, you know what Josh Allen's going to do. He's going to run a twist push and he'll go over the left guard. That's what they always do.
1: And interesting then I can ask that they didn't do that on 3rd down.
0: Right. And assuming that they do that, I'll ask you why the defense doesn't know how to stop it. But let's see what happens first. Allen under center. 4th and 1. Push, push, left guard, and...
1: He got it.
0: I think he got it. He did get it. So, again, let me ask you the question. He always goes over left guard. I think it was the Chiefs 2 years ago in the playoffs stopped it. They said, well, we knew it was coming. Why aren't more teams capable of stopping it?
1: Well, because you still have to defend the entire formation. In that case, Josh tries to find what he feels is the bubble of the defense. And as you pre-warned, it ended up being over the Buffalo Bills' offensive left guard. And that was the soft spot.
0: Well, it is a 1st down. I missed the measurement. Bringing out the chains. You're shaking your head because you missed the measurement, too. I know.
1: Maybe it speeds up the game.
0: Yeah, maybe.
1: So we're not 3 hours and 27 minutes. We're 3:26.
0: 1st down at the 44. Allen under center. Turns, pitches it. That's James Cook. Left side. Flag is down. And this run to the 49-yard line, which is stopped by Deion Henley, is probably coming back for a hold on Buffalo.
1: Yes.
2: Holding. Offense number 70. 10-yard penalty. Replay 1st down.
0: That's Alec Anderson, the left guard. So the Buffalo Bills, who, as you said, Marvin, were machine-like, really in the first 2 weeks, the first week against Houston, the second week against Detroit, have been a sputtering machine here today, no points, and just seemed disoriented and out of sorts.
1: This is the 2nd big penalty, and they've had a fumble.
0: 1st down at the 34, so 1st and 20. And Allen will work out of the shotgun formation, empty backfield. Gets the snap, has time, guns it over the middle, intercepted at the 45, and staying on his feet momentarily, but finally being tackled, Genesis Smith, 4th round draft choice out of Arizona, and that was a poorly thrown ball by Josh Allen, resulting in his 1st interception of the season.
1: It was a great read by Genesis Smith. They're in a 40-quarters type coverage. Number 2 breaks in, and that's his clue to go get on it. And he doesn't waste a step.
0: You mentioned number two. That is DJ Moore. So the Chargers, after a turnover, scored a touchdown on the Bills' first offensive possession. Now they get an interception, and this drive will start at the Buffalo 43. 7-0 Chargers, under 3.5 to go in the first quarter here in Buffalo, right here on Sports USA. Herbert will operate from under center. Omarion Hampton is the single back. They give it to Hampton, trying to go left, cuts it back up the middle, and he will be tackled at the 41-yard line, a gain of two. Dorian Williams, the inside linebacker, there to make the stop.
1: I really like these two inside linebackers for the Bills, Dorian Williams and Terrell Bernard. They play downhill. They're good athletes. They strike. In fact, the whole Buffalo defensive front seven strikes and has extension. They're really impressive to watch. Even though they're not getting the numbers they want right now, I think they'll get them as the season wears on.
0: Second and eight. And Herbert to throw. Got some pressure. Dumps it right side. One-handed catch. Left-handed at the 40. And to the 35-yard line is Quentin Johnston. And we've got a flag in the backfield back where the quarterback was.
1: I think we've got another roughing.
0: We could. Here's Cleve Blakeman.
2: Personal foul, roughing the passer, defense number 15. 15-yard penalty for the end of the run, first down.
1: So now each of their pass rush specialists have gotten a 15-yard penalty.
0: Russo and Bradley Chubb.
1: And he lands on Justin Herbert with full body weight, which is, it's an easy call. Oh, my gosh.
0: By the way, that interception that was thrown by Josh Allen was his first interception in 195 pass attempts, and it was the longest streak in the league. We had one last week where Aaron Rodgers, who had the previous longest streak, threw a pick. So maybe it's the Sports USA curse, Marty. First down, Chargers at the 20-yard line. They give to Hampton, and Hampton going right side gets to the 17 for a gain of about three.
1: You know, these are only 3-4 yard gains thus far, you know, with Hampton. But you're taking some sting out of this Buffalo front group. And you just got to keep doing that until you can get some chunk plays down the field, you know.
0: When the Chargers throw the ball, they have the NFL's highest pressure rate allowed this year, 45.5%. Last year it was 42%. The only team worse than that was the Cleveland Browns. They hand it off again, and diving to the 15 is Omarion Hampton. So it's going to bring up a third down and five from the 15-yard line. A minute 45 to go in the first quarter. Chargers up 7-0, looking for more.
1: You know, with them so being down at tight end, again, they bring in the big guy, Burke, and they run behind it. Now, the problem is the Buffalo defense basically anticipates that as well. So now they are slanting their defensive front that way.
0: Chargers 2-of-3 on third down conversion attempts so far today, looking at a third and five at the 15. Herbert out of the shotgun, gets the snap, hands it off, trying to go wide right, and unsuccessful, getting only to the 14-yard line is Keaton Mitchell. And one would expect the field goal unit to come on, and that is exactly what Jim Harbaugh will instruct his field goal unit to do.
1: And that play call there surprises me just a little bit there, Larry. You know, you got one of, in my opinion, although his numbers aren't yet there this year, one of the best quarterbacks in the National Football League, on third and five from the 15-yard line, I want to put the ball in his hands.
0: Cameron Dicker, who in his career under 40 is 69 of 70, will try this one from 31 yards out. Good snap, ball's down, kick on the way, and the kick is good. 34 seconds to go in the first quarter. Chargers extend the lead to 10-0, and we'll be right back after this.
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0: Following the Genesis Smith interception of a Josh Allen pass, the Chargers able to get points. Cameron Dicker, a 31-yard field goal. And it is 10-0 Los Angeles over Buffalo with 34 seconds to go in the first half here at the new Highmark Stadium. Marvin, how surprised are you at what you've seen so far?
1: Well, I am surprised. More surprised that the Bills have a goose egg on their side.
0: Yeah.
1: What the Chargers are doing, this is what they needed to do. Because you can't let the Buffalo Bills just attack you all day long with this offense. And they've done a nice job of defense getting off the field. And the Chargers are moving the football. I think it was John Mesa. They are matriculating the ball down the field. Hank Stram. They're matriculating the ball down the field.
0: Dicker, by the way, has hit 23 straight field goals on the road. It's the longest streak in the league. And the kickoff is fielded at the 2-yard line by Greg Dortch. He's to the 20, left side, 25, 30 as he cuts it up the middle, and he's going to go down at the 32. Also, for Cameron Dicker, that is his 130th field goal in his career in just 65 games, making him the second fastest to get to 130. Justin Tucker did it for the Ravens in 64 games. This guy's pretty much automatic. Although he missed one, as everything has gone wrong for the Chargers in the first two games, he missed a 58-yarder against the Raiders last week.
1: Yeah.
0: So Josh Allen and company will go back to work down 10. That is something they have not experienced this year. Starting at the 32-yard line. Allen under center. James Cook the single back. Allen turns, gives to Cook up the middle, breaks one tackle, but not the next as he takes it to the 35, maybe just across the 35-yard line. Gain of 3 or 4, depending on the spot. Hakeem Mezidor there to make the stop.
1: It's like we're going to the quarter here.
0: Yep. Bills are not going to run another play. End of one here in Buffalo in a stunned crowd. The Chargers, 10. The Bills, nothing. 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We're back after these local messages.
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0: 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End of one here in the new Highmark Stadium, and the Chargers have caused two Buffalo turnovers and turned them into 10 points. 10-0 Los Angeles, and Buffalo trying to get something going offensively, looking at a second down and 7 from the 35 of the Bills. Josh Allen under center as he moves his team from our right to our left. Chargers might have jumped off sides. No flag that I can see. And Allen throwing deep into a lot of traffic, and that is, I believe, incomplete. Or was it intercepted? The officials are slow to make a call. It's down at the 10-yard line, and they're going to huddle. No signal. The Chargers are saying they've got the ball, but no signal by the officials. And they're now saying a third official comes in and says L.A. football.
2: Going to the field is an interception. Los Angeles ball.
0: Yeah, getting his hands on it originally was Genesis Smith, the rookie out of Arizona. It went off his shoulders into the hands for a moment of the would-be receiver, and then it went back to Genesis Smith, who was laying on his back. The receiver was DJ Moore for Josh Allen, his second pick. Yes. Third turnover for the Bills, and the Chargers are making life miserable for this seemingly unstoppable offense.
1: It just rolls over and it lays on his stomach, and he's able to corral it because he's going down, and then the ball just lays on his stomach, right on his numbers, and then he corrals it with both arms.
0: So Genesis Smith gets his first two interceptions in the NFL.
1: They're still looking at it upstairs. They're still looking at it.
0: Yeah, they have not given it the green light. Chargers are ready to run a play, and here we go from the 10-yard line. Pistol formation. Herbert pitches right side to the 10, the 15, and out of bounds at about the 16-yard line is Keaton Mitchell. All right, let's talk a little bit about the offensive play calling. Mike McDaniel, we're already seeing a lot of razzle-dazzle as opposed to let's play smash-mouth football. Your thoughts on that, Marvin Lewis?
1: Well, I think he's trying to attack the edges. You know, the two good players on this outside of the Buffalo defense are Chubb and Rousseau, who's having great seasons. And so he's taking the stinger off them by cracking on them, pitching the ball around them, and having somebody beat on them at each and every play.
0: Second and four on the 16. They're going to run a flea flicker. Herbert's got it. Backside pressure, throws over the middle all alone at the 27, across the 30, across the 35, across the 40. Alec Ingold, the fullback, to the 42-yard line.
1: You know, one of the things that Jim Leonard has brought in here, coming over from the Denver Broncos, is the wave of the defensive line. And by beating on these guys and really coming downhill on them and cracking on them and so forth, you take out the sting for later in the game where they're not as effective as pass rushers.
0: 25 yards on the play. First down Chargers at the 42. Herbert under center. Going to pitch it to Keaton Mitchell, right side, trying to turn the corner, and he is unable to do so. Tackled in the backfield, that'll be a loss to the 40. Greg Rousseau, the man who you were just speaking about a moment ago.
1: Yes. He's having a Pro Bowl season right now.
0: Yeah, he is. He's been unbelievable, leading the league in sacks with four coming in, and he's forced three fumbles as well.
1: He's just been so disruptive in the run game as well, and there they're not able to get to his edge because you have to come outside in on him in order to effectively block him that way.
0: Loss of two, second down and 12. Herbert under center. He's going to throw. Deep drop, looking right sideline, and incomplete at the 47 of Buffalo, intended for Trey Harris. Second-round draft choice out of Ole Miss a year ago. He had it on his hands, and he was unable to bring it in. Terrell Bernard on the coverage.
1: You know, Larry, they're not getting any separation versus the Buffalo secondary. McConkey on the other side had a guy strapped to his back, and we saw the defense there on Trey Harris. So they got to create ways to get guys open versus man-to-man because that was a pressure there, and they got zero separation versus man-to-man.
0: Third and 12 from the Charger 40, early second quarter, L.A. 10, Buffalo nothing. Herbert in the shotgun. Trips to the left, one to the right. Herbert gets the snap. Should be offsides, and it is against Buffalo. Herbert throwing short. Ball's caught, 45. Making a man miss, getting across midfield and diving for the first down. Trey Harris to the 47-yard line of Buffalo. Boy, nothing is going right for the Bills. They were clearly offside. Herbert knew he had a free play.
2: Offside, defense, number 9. Penalties declined. The zone of the play is a first down.
0: So that's Bradley Chubb, who already has a late hit personal foul penalty on his resume for the day, as does Greg Rousseau. Chargers, with that interception, started this drive at their own 10-yard line. They're now in Buffalo territory at the 47. Herbert under center. Gets the snap, fakes the handoff to Hampton, steps up in the pocket, got pressure. Now rolls to his right, throws, and it is incomplete on the sideline at the 27, intended for Quentin Johnson. And again, just getting a hand on it because he was so well, did such a good job of covering, with C.J. Gardner-Johnson. But you're right, Marvin. There is no separation for these Charger receivers.
1: And let me back this up. They've got a tight end trying to block an outside, one of these outside rushers. I mean, you might as well have me trying to block him. I mean, they got no shot. So Herbert's got to get moved off the spot right away. You can't do that. You can't leave those tight ends alone on either Chubb or Rousseau.
0: And remember, their best blocking tight end, Charlie Kohler, is inactive today with an injury. Out of the pistol, Herbert throwing short right, ball's caught inside the 40. That is Quentin Johnston, and he is pushed out of bounds at the Buffalo, the market at the 35. It's enough for a first down. They might even put it at the 34. It is. So just inside the 35-yard line, the drive stays alive. Los Angeles trying to capitalize on a turnover for the third time in this game. Herbert under center. High formation. We give to Hampton, left side, and Omarion Hampton doesn't have much room. He gets down to the 33, and that's it. A gain of about a yard, yard and a half, and the entire inside linebacking core for the Buffalo Bills was there to greet him.
1: Yeah, you know, they really haven't had much imagination when number 77, the offensive lineman, is in the game at tight end, you know.
0: Yeah, Travis Burke, he's a rookie out of Memphis, fourth-round draft choice. And they're just getting him in there because they've had so many injuries on that offensive line. Second and nine at the 33. Chargers leading at 10-0, looking for more. Herbert in the shotgun. Gets the snap. Quick drop, looking right, got pressure. He's going to now roll to his left and run inside the 30, goes to the sideline and out of bounds near the 25. He's going to be short of the first down.
1: Justin Herbert now, he's got to make more of a courageous play there and go get that first down there.
0: Well, he actually stepped out at the 27.
1: Yeah,
0: so
1: he
0: that
1: had a blocker on that guy, cut back inside and get the first down.
0: Yeah, Kamani Vidal did a nice job as the lead blocker, but Herbert went out of bounds. So third down again, third down and short. Third and three from the Bills, 27. Chargers 3 of 5 on third down conversion attempts today. In the shotgun, two receivers right, two to the left. Herbert needs to get to the 24. He gets the snap. Here comes a blitz. Herbert going deep down the right sideline and diving attempt by Ladd McConkey. He got his right hand on it, but not his left. And the field goal unit will come on once again for Los Angeles.
1: Yeah, I mean, that's, you know, it's an inside slot fade, which they had him, and he just overthrows it just a touch. And it's the disruption by the DB, does what he's supposed to do, just throws it just a little bit out with the outstretched arm.
0: Cameron Dicker made a 31-yard field goal earlier. This one will be from 45 on the left hash, trying to extend the L.A. lead. Good snap, ball's down, kick is on the way. It has the distance, and it is no good. He pulled it wide to the left. So Cameron Dicker, a rare miss. And the Bills will take over. Timeout on the field, 10:22 to go in the first half. It remains Chargers 10, Bills nothing. 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
0: 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Larry Kahn, Coach Marvin Lewis. The streak is over. Cameron Dicker missing from 45, his first road miss in his last 25 attempts. And the Bills take over at their own 35-yard line, going left to right, trailing the Chargers 10-0 with 10:22 to go in the first half. Allen under center. Gets the snap, gives it to James Cook up the middle. And Cook is able to get it to the 40 for a gain of 5. James Cook has not gotten going.
1: No, they haven't quite got the run seams that they're used to getting, but they've been more downhill today in their attack versus this Charger front. And the Charger front, they're missing their big explosive guy in Dalvin Tomlinson. But Jamar Caldwell is a good player. Tier Hart is a good player. So they got some guys.
0: Second down and 5 from the 40. Again, Allen under center. Fakes the handoff to Cook. Sets, throws over the middle, wide open, making a catch at midfield. And in getting down at the Charger 46 is Dalton Kincaid, his 13th catch of the year. He's averaged almost 19 yards per catch. And his 225 receiving yards through the first 2 weeks, the fifth most by a tight end in the Super Bowl era, which goes back to 1970. And we were talking to the tight ends coach for the Bills earlier before the game, Rob Boris, and he is thrilled to have the four guys he's got as tight ends.
1: Yeah, I might be able to coach those guys.
0: First down at the 46. And Allen again under center.
14: I didn't even say.
0: Gives the Cook up the middle. There he goes. 40, 35, down to the 31, right up the middle. Big hole. And James Cook, who led the NFL with 1,621 rushing yards last year, the most by a Bills running back since 1975. That'd be 50 years, by the way, when O.J. Simpson had 1,800-plus yards.
1: They're going right back to the ball.
0: And they go no huddle. First down from the Chargers, 31. Allen out of the gun, and we've got a false start.
1: Yeah, our
0: left
1: guy,
0: tackle, I believe.
1: Yep, Deion Dawkins. Jumped.
0: Yep.
1: Getting a little jump.
2: False start. Offense number 73. 5-yard penalty. So first down.
0: Deion Dawkins, perennial All-Pro in his 10th year out of Temple. Got caught a little early that time.
1: That's how you become an All-Pro, Larry. You gotta
0: cheat.
1: You gotta live on the edge.
0: Okay, that's a better way of saying it.
1: You gotta live on the edge.
0: First and 15 at the Charger 36. Allen in the shotgun. Gets the snap, gives to Cook, trying the left side, cuts it back, and takes it down to the 30. So that's a gain of 6 on the play. Justin Boydby, the defensive lineman there to make the stop for L.A.
1: Boy, that only ends up by a gain of about 6, Larry, but a Boydby saved a huge
0: yes.
1: play. He might have hit his head on the goalpost on that one.
0: Yeah. Second down and 9 from the Chargers 30. Chargers leading at 10-0 with just under 8 minutes to go in the first half. Three receivers right, one to the left. Out of the shotgun is Josh Allen. Gets the snap, looks right, throws left, falls caught. And getting inside the 30 and diving to the 27 is Ty Johnson. He hasn't played much so far this year. Deion Henley with a nice tackle. And it's going to bring up a third down for the Bills. The ball's marked at the 27. Third down and 6.
1: Yeah, you know, it gives him a role, gives him something to do, keeps him invested in the plan. And, you know, now he's going to stay in there on third down.
0: Buffalo 0 for 2 on third down conversion attempts so far this afternoon. Third and six at the 27 of the Chargers. Trips to the left. Josh Allen out of the gun. Got a lot of time. Now flush to his right. Going to dump it. Got a man wide open at the 25, 20, 15, 10 down the sideline and out of bounds. And they're going to say he stepped out at the 11-yard line. That was Ty Johnson, the running back. And somebody is slow to get up for the Chargers. And that is Eboigbe.
1: You know, that's not going to show up in the box score, but that play was made by Josh Allen. Because literally the first part of the protection, our guy here, Ty Johnson, was part of it. And Dalen Henley takes his eyes off of him because Josh starts to run, and now he gets jumps the ball to him for a huge gain.
0: 16 yards, first down Buffalo. At the 11-yard line. Bills, by the way, have scored a league-best 51 first-half points this year. So far, zip today, but they've got a first down at the Charger 11. Trips to the left. Tight end on the right. Allen in the shotgun. Ty Johnson to his right. Allen fakes the handoff. He's going to try and run, and he goes nowhere. Just fell forward with that big 6'5" frame and got a yard. And Tui Pelotu was there to make sure he didn't get any more than that.
1: That was a total RPO run pass. He counts the box over here. It's 3-on-3 over here, so he decides that he's now going to go to the second read, and instead of handing it off, he keeps it himself.
0: Second down and 9 from the Charger 10. Chargers leading at 10-0, 6:15 to go in the first half. Allen again in the shotgun, gets the snap. Here comes a blitz. Allen looks, throws short over the middle, incomplete at the 6. Chargers came with a lot of pressure, and Josh Allen had to get rid of it much quicker than he wanted to.
1: He did. They came with an inside pressure, and they got all over him there, but great coverage there by Dante Jackson.
0: Khalil Shakir, the intended receiver, so 3rd and 9 now from the 10-yard line.
1: The crowd doesn't like it, but it's a bang-bang play, as the officials would tell you, when you're like, what's that?
0: They wanted P.I.
1: Coach, it's bang-bang.
0: That's what they tell you?
1: That's what they tell you.
0: 3rd and 9 from the Charger 10. Empty backfield shotgun. 3 receivers left, 2 to the right. Allen gets a snap. 3-man rush. Allen looking, throwing back of the end zone in the right corner. Incomplete. He missed his man by quite a bit. It was intended for D.J. Moore. But Josh Allen, I think, saw a big lane and thought about running. And as he got close to the line of scrimmage, Marvin, he decided to throw instead. Maybe not the best move.
1: Yeah, I think he's close to being able to score a touchdown. You know, he's got to make one guy miss. And he's a big man for a little DB. You know, that'd be a, you know, to get him on the ground there, which was Tony Jefferson, to get him on the ground is only had to beat.
0: Tyler Bass back after a year with an injury last year that he missed. We'll try this one from 28, and it is up, and it is good. So the Bills are on the board. Timeout, 6:02 to go in the first half. Chargers 10, Bills 3. 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
0: Let's pause 10 seconds for station identification. This is the NFL on Sports USA. Following a missed field goal attempt by Cameron Dicker, the Bills go 55 yards in 10 plays for just over 4 minutes. Tyler Bass, a 28-yard field goal for Buffalo, and the Bills within seven as they trail the Chargers 10-3 with 6:02 to go in the first half. Larry Kahn, Marvin Lewis, glad you could join us on a sunny day in Buffalo. Bills will kick it away from our right to our left, and this will be fielded at the 3-yard line on the right side. Keaton Mitchell to the 20, 25, cuts it to the right and goes out of bounds right around the 30. And that's when Justin Herbert and company will go to work. He will be marked out at the 32. Will the kick returner.
1: Larry, this is one of those big drives in the football game here with just under 6 minutes to go. If the Chargers can drive the field here, put points on the board, they get the ball coming out in the second half and keep the ball and keep that one guy, number 17, on the bench for the Buffalo Bills.
0: High formation. Deep back is Keaton Mitchell. Herbert pitches. Mitchell trying to go wide left. Gets to the 35. Breaks a tackle at the 40 down the sideline. 45. And midfield, they'll say he stepped out in Buffalo territory at the 49-yard line. Landon Jackson finally pushed him out. But a nice pickup on the first play, 19 yards.
1: I think that's the safety, C.J. Gardner-Johnson.
0: Yeah, we've got a player for Buffalo who is down. And he's now standing up. But the training staff
1: is
0: going to
1: back.
0: Check on him.
1: He's the one who missed the tackle there. He got maybe a stinger.
0: So they are having a look at him. Cleet Blakeman looks over to the TV timeout guys and puts his palms up like, okay, what are we going to do?
1: What are we doing?
0: And now I think they're finally going to call a timeout.
1: Here he goes again.
0: What are we doing, guys?
1: They waved him off. Okay, now he's going.
0: Now it's officially a timeout. Timeout on the field, 5:45 to go in the first half. Chargers 10, Bills 3. 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
3: C.J. Gardner-Johnson, the Buffalo safety, was the man who was shaken up on the play, but he was able to get up under his own power and walk off the field.
4: He just grabbed his helmet, Larry, so looks like he'll be coming back in after this play.
3: Yeah, he's got to miss one play. They moved it during the break. They moved the ball from the 49 of Buffalo to the 49 of L.A., so that's where the Chargers have it. First down, leading at 10-3 with 5:40 to go in the first half. Herbert in the shotgun formation. Has two backs in the backfield with him. Gets the snap, takes the handoff, got pressure, and the pass is batted down. They were trying to set up a screen, and the Bills were more than ready for it. Landon Jackson is the man who knocked it down. And Marvin, you've got a look on your face that tells me you've got something to say about
5: Larry,
3: the play call.
5: You have about 5-6 plays with that grouping. You know, unless you've got Thurman Thomas in the backfield who can catch in like a receiver, you don't have that many plays. The defense is all over it. If you got it off, it's going to be a 7-yard loss. Best thing that happened, incomplete.
3: Second down and 10 from the 49. Of L.A., shotgun formation. Herbert hands it off, and that's going to go nowhere. Maybe a yard to midfield. That is Omarion Hampton. And reading it well was Terrell Bernard, who's had over 100 tackles in each of the last, the two of the last 3 years. And the Chargers now will go without a huddle on 3rd and 9 from midfield.
5: And they're just trying to get this in, but they don't do it. They got to get up and snap the football. I don't understand. The official screwed this up.
3: Shotgun snap. Herbert, backside pressure. Down he goes. Well, the offensive line for the Chargers continues to struggle. Greg Rousseau with the sack. And the Chargers will have to punt it away with under 5 minutes to go in the half. So Greg Rousseau came in with 4 sacks leading the league. He picks up another one here. Yeah, he went right around Rashawn Slater. And that's a problem for the Chargers. They missed Slater. He was out for the year last year. He is a well-regarded left tackle, but he certainly has not regained his form so far in 2026. Punting it away will be J.K. Scott. Good high kick. And the Bills are going to let this one bounce at the 5, and it rolls into the end zone for a touchback. Timeout on the field, 4:05 to go in the first half. It remains Chargers 10, Bills 3. 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We're back after these local messages.
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3: The National Hockey League is returning to Sports USA this Tuesday. It's opening night for the 2026 season, and we will be in Raleigh, North Carolina, as the defending Stanley Cup champion Carolina Hurricanes host the Florida Panthers. Our coverage begins at 4:30 Eastern, 1:30 Pacific, from the start of the regular season through the Stanley Cup final. Sports USA is your play-by-play home for the National Hockey League. First down, Buffalo. Bills have it at their own 20-yard line. Under center is Allen, turns, hands it off, and this is James Cook, who will go over the right side and pick up about 3 to the 23. Delshawn Phillips there to make the stop for Los Angeles.
4: Impressive play by Delshawn, boy.
3: This crowd is quiet right now, isn't it? It's really, they were so fired up before this game, and then, of course, the Bills got the ball on the first play from scrimmage. James Cook fumbled, Chargers recovered. And it has been an uphill struggle for Buffalo since then.
4: Okay, we've got a little different formation here.
3: Yeah.
4: A little reverse wishbone.
3: Yeah, three backs in the backfield behind Josh Allen from the 23. And he does hand it off, going right side and only getting to the 26-yard line is James Cook. Derwin James there to make the stop. Derwin James, leading tackler for the Chargers. Last week against the Raiders, went over 700 tackles for his career in just his 100th game. Fewest of any player since 2000 to reach 700 tackles in 100 games. Fewest number of games is what I meant to say. Third down and 4 from the 26. Empty backfield shotgun for Josh Allen. Trips to the left. Allen gets the snap. Four-man rush. He's going to roll to his right. Throw over the middle, complete across the 30, breaking the tackle at the 35, and diving out near the 40 is DJ Moore before he's tackled by Deion Henley. They'll mark him at the 39. Nonetheless, first down, Buffalo.
4: Again, that's again created by a loss of contain by the Los Angeles Chargers. You have to squeeze this pocket on Josh Allen. You can't let him buy extra time to throw the football. So they're going to take it to the 2 minute.
3: Yep. Buffalo will take it down to the 2 minute warning and try and do something to get a little closer. 2 minutes to go in the first half here in Buffalo. The Chargers 10, the Bills 3. 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
3: 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The Bills trailing the L.A. Chargers 10-3. Larry Kahn, Coach Marvin Lewis, glad you could join us. Buffalo has the ball. All three timeouts for both teams are available. And the Bills looking at a first down at their own 39-yard line. Chargers will get the ball to start the second half. So what are you trying to do if you're the Buffalo offense right now, Marvin? Obviously score points, but are you thinking about clock?
4: No, they don't have to worry about the clock. They got three timeouts, and they can play real football here.
3: From the 39, shotgun for Josh Allen. Trips to the left. Allen's going to hand it off. James Cook, right side. And he gets across the 40 to the 42 for a gain of three. Tui Pelotu there to make the stop for Los Angeles. And the clock continues to run. The Bills in a huddle. Thought they might go hurry up a little bit, but they're taking their time.
4: And now with the Chargers, you got to look to do is if the Bills don't do anything here and the clock's running, look to take one of their timeouts.
3: Second down and seven at the Bills' 42-yard line. Again, empty backfield. Now they're going to bring Cook into the backfield. Allen out of the gun. Gets the snap. Looking right. Looking left. Going to throw it left and off the hand of James Cook. Excuse me.
4: So really been a lot of improvement in this football game by the Chargers' defensive look in the secondary particularly. They've done a nice job of getting matched up closer on these routes. And if they can keep Josh Allen in the pocket, you know, they're playing winning football. And the only plays he's made is when he's been able to leave the pocket.
3: Third down and seven for Buffalo from the Bill 42-yard line. 1:16 to go in the half. Chargers 10, Bills 3. Buffalo 2-5 on third down conversion attempts today, and Allen in the shotgun. Two receivers right through to the left. Allen gets a snap, four-man rush. Allen looking, throwing, and making the catch in Charger territory. Coming back to get to the ball at the 49, DJ Moore. Big game, big play. First down Buffalo at the LA 48. A minute to go in the half.
4: Just a little hook route where he posts, pushes off of the DB and beats Steele for a completion.
3: No huddle. Allen out of the gun. Looking left side. Going complete inside the 40. Then backtracking is DJ Moore. Derwin James tackles him back at the 40-yard line. Timeout is taken by Buffalo.
4: DJ injured that shoulder. He's going to come off the field.
16: Buffalo takes its first time out of the half. This will be 30 seconds.
3: And we'll be right back after this.
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3: Welcome back to Buffalo. 45 seconds to go in the first half. Chargers 10, Bills 3. Bills looking at a 2nd and 2 at the Chargers 40-yard line. They've got 4 receivers on the right side, 1 to the left, with Josh Allen in the shotgun formation. Chargers don't rush. They're reading screen, and the screen is thrown, and getting the first down wide to the right side is the running back, Ty Johnson. And he picks it up at the 43 of Los Angeles. Bills go no huddle. 2 receivers right, 2 to the left. Allen out of the gun. Got some time. Sets. Throwing deep. Got a man open on the right sideline. Caught inside the 5. Tackled at the 1. That is Keon Coleman. 1st and goal, Buffalo, at the Charger 1-yard line. And they mark that inside the 1. There's about a foot to go. Clock is stopped with 16 seconds to go in the half.
4: We had a timeout there.
16: Running on the field is a completed catch. Buffalo takes a 2nd timeout. This is a 30-second timeout, and please put 19 seconds on the game clock.
3: So 19 seconds on the game clock. What a throw by Josh Allen.
4: Well, it was a little out and up route by Keon Coleman. He does a great job of selling it, and he does a little stutter and then turns up the field. But the Chargers, as I just gave them their due for their defense, was a little bit they weren't lined up correctly there with the no huddle. They had guys running across the field, and they kind of got out of their way.
3: 37 yards on the play. It is the 14th time this year that the Bills have had a play go for 20-plus yards. That is the most in the league. And it is 1st and goal from, what, about 8 inches to the goal line?
4: Yes, sir.
3: Do you tush-push over the left guard?
4: Well, the danger of the tush-push is the clock could run out.
3: Oh, that's true. About 19 seconds, Bills still have 1 timeout left. Allen under center has James Cook behind him. 1st and goal from inside the 1. Allen, tush-push. Flag is down. Allen is, I believe, in the end zone. He is. They signal touchdown, but let's see about the flag.
4: Offsides defense.
3: Yeah, they're calling it against the Chargers. So the Bills will be an extra point away from tying things up as the two teams exchange pleasantries in the end zone to our left.
16: Offside, defense, lined up in the neutral zone. Nose guard, penalties declined. It's on the play is a touchdown.
3: Well, it couldn't go any better for the Buffalo Bills because they leave only 16 seconds on the clock, and they are an extra point away from

0: looking, being the positive advocate I always am, if the Chargers came into this game saying we're going to be tied at halftime and we got a 30-minute game, I think they take that. And they've got the ball to begin the half.
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1: Impressive drive for the Buffalo Bills, Marvin Lewis, as they go 80 yards in 10 plays for 3 minutes and 49 seconds. Josh Allen, the one-yard touchdown run, and most importantly, only 16 seconds left on the clock for the Los Angeles Chargers offense.
0: Yes, they did a really good job. They didn't panic. They ran the football in that drive. Like I said, I think you asked me, yeah, they're playing real football. They still had 3 timeouts, so they could still hand it off. And they did a nice job of moving the ball down the field and got the big play to Keon Coleman.
1: Bills will kick it away. And taking the knee in the end zone is Keaton Mitchell. So the Chargers will have it at the 35 with 16 seconds left. Do you take a shot? You try and get down maybe a long field goal attempt? You got all 3 of your timeouts.
0: Based on who they're bringing on the field?
1: No.
0: I don't know. They got 3 wides out there.
1: Yeah, we'll see. Problem for Justin Herbert is he just doesn't seem to have much time. Well, they're going to bring the wide receivers to their respective spots. 2 to the right, 2 to the left from the 35. Herbert in the shotgun. Tied at 10. And they're going to hand it off on first down. Big hole, left side, 40-45. And that is Keaton Mitchell, who has suddenly become the featured back, and timeout Los Angeles. We'll be right back after this.
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1: Second and less than a yard from the 44. The Chargers, 11 seconds to go in the half, tied at 10. Herbert in the shotgun. Gets the snap. Got a lot of time. Steps up, looking. Almost steps into an offensive lineman and throws it away on the left side with 4 seconds left. That again, looked, I don't want to say dysfunctional, but it looked like the Chargers were confused.
0: Well, what the Bills did, they lined up 2 deep half safeties roughly 30 yards from the line of scrimmage. And so, you know, it was, and they were trying to get two. They ran a vertical switch route down the field with the 2 wideouts, you know, one going to the post, one going to the flag, but the deep coverage was over top of it.
1: Third down and a yard, but only 4 seconds to go in the half. Herbert in the gun, and he's going to throw short right side. Quentin Johnson catches it at the 49, gets inside the 45, inside the 40, goes out of bounds, and that is it. We have reached halftime in Buffalo. Coming up next, Rob Brender will have the Coles halftime report. It's the Chargers 10, the Bills 10. 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
0: The catch.
2: 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It's a touchdown.
0: And the fog bowl.
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7: 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It's 10-10 at the halftime break. Let's take a listen back to the highlights of our first half. The Chargers got off to a fast start.
8: Third and goal for the Chargers from the 1 yard line. Herbert with an empty backfield going out of the shotgun. He's been known to run in these situations. Gets the snap, and they're going to run a jet sweep. Breaking a tackle and going left to right and into the end zone. Keaton Mitchell. His first rushing touchdown of the year, so a little bit of razzle-dazzle, but the Chargers will take it, and they are on the board first here in Buffalo.
7: It technically went down as a touchdown pass. Justin Herbert to Keaton Mitchell. The Chargers scored 10 unanswered points in the first quarter, but the second quarter was owned by the Bills.
8: First and goal from inside the one. Allen, push. Flag is down. Allen is, I believe, in the end zone. He is. They signal touchdown, but let's see about the flag.
9: Offside defense.
8: Yeah, they're calling it against the Chargers.
10: Offside defense. Wind up in the neutral zone. Nose guard. Penalty's decline. On the play is a touchdown.
7: The Bills answer back with 10 unanswered points in quarter number two, and that takes us to the halftime break in Orchard Park. 10-10 between the Chargers and the Bills. When we come back, we'll take you through the rest of this Week 3 Sunday in the National Football League. 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
7: 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It's the Bills 10, Chargers 10. Elsewhere on this Week 3 Sunday in the National Football League, they've got 27 seconds left in the first half in Cleveland. Browns on top of the Panthers by a score of 10-3. Both teams came in 1-1. They just started the third quarter in Detroit. Lions lead the Jets 10-7. Jared Goff, a touchdown pass to Amon-Ra St. Brown, giving the Lions the lead. Halftime break in Indianapolis. It's the Colts 13 and the Texans 7. Both of those teams came in 0-2 on the season. Daniel Jones has a touchdown pass for Indianapolis. They're at the halftime break in South Florida. It's a closer game than you might think. Chiefs on top of the Dolphins. 14-7 is the score. Kenneth Walker has a touchdown reception and a touchdown run for Kansas City. At the half in the Meadowlands, Giants all over the Titans 9-0. Three field goals giving the Giants their 9 points. 34 seconds to go in the second quarter in Pittsburgh. AFC North battle between the Steelers and Bengals is all knotted up. 17 apiece. Aaron Rodgers, two touchdown passes for the Steelers. Joe Burrow, two touchdown passes for the Bengals. 1:40 to go, second quarter in Landover, Maryland, where the Commanders lead the Seahawks 14-7. Marcus Mariota, two touchdown passes, filling in for an injured Jaden Daniels. And at the halftime break in Jacksonville, the Jaguars lead the Patriots 14-3. Both of those teams came in 1-1. Trevor Lawrence, 111 yards passing and a pair of touchdowns. Our halftime show was presented by Kohl's. Wherever you're watching, Kohl's has everything you need for game day. Find graphic tees, hats, drinkware, and more at Kohl's and Kohl's.com. Coming right up, we're going to send you back out to Highmark Stadium in Orchard Park. Our Larry Kahn and Marvin Lewis standing by for the second half between the Bills and Chargers. 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We are back after these local messages.
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8: Halftime winding down here in Buffalo with the Bills and the Chargers tied at 10. Larry Kahn, Coach Marvin Lewis, glad you could join us on a sunny day here in upstate New York. Tied at 10, and some of the stats, total net yards, you would expect a tie game. Bills 161, Chargers 153. The only difference, really, for the Bills, three turnovers. Josh Allen on the day, 10 of 17, 112 yards, a pair of picks. James Cook, 10 carries, 59 yards, and a lost fumble for the Chargers. Justin Herbert, 9 of 16, 85 yards, and Keaton Mitchell, the leading rusher, 5 carries for 33 yards. 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Earlier today, we invited you to ask our pro, Coach Marvin Lewis, anything about today's game. And our question comes from Wiley in Mesa, Arizona. And he wants to know about the offensive genius label. Mike McDaniel's got it. Do coaches like it? Do they dislike it? Are they even aware of it?
2: There ain't no such thing as a genius in the National Football League because everybody spends how many hours a week tearing your tail down. So there is no such thing as a genius. Quick question story. Talking to Tom Brady before the game. Justin Herbert's in his seventh season. This doesn't look like the Justin Herbert of old. So as the coordinator, you better make sure your quarterback can play through what he does best.
8: We mentioned earlier that the Chargers will get the ball to start the second half. Remember, the Bills got the ball to start the first half, and on their first offensive play from scrimmage, James Cook fumbled, and the Chargers recovered, and it led to a touchdown. So let's talk about today's second half keys to the game, which are brought to you by Metal Supermarkets. 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Marvin, what do the teams need to do?
2: Well, they got to keep Josh Allen in the pocket. The Bills will continue to hand the ball off to James Cook, but you can't let Josh Allen outside the pocket and make those plays down the field. Conversely, on the other side of the ball, they got to keep Justin Herbert clean. They have to have a protection scheme that he's not getting run at from all over the place, and then not, you know, don't blow any coverage like they did on the big play to Keon Coleman.
8: We were talking about Keaton Mitchell being the leading rusher for the L.A. Chargers. Omarion Hampton's a first-round draft choice from a year ago, and he's not seeing the ball as much as Keaton Mitchell. Why?
2: I don't understand that, but Omarion Hampton had an outstanding rookie year until he got hurt. Impressive, explosive, runs behind his pads, and we need to see him carrying the football. I can understand the other guys getting the ball in the passing game a little bit more, but he's an excellent ball carrier.
8: So the Bills will kick it away from our right to our left as soon as the officials say that we are ready for play. Deep for the Chargers, Darius Davis and Keaton Mitchell. Everybody likes to talk about importance of drives. Chargers had a 10-0 lead in this game. Now it's 10-10. Do you put any more importance into this first drive, Marvin?
2: Well, there's no question at halftime, Coach Harbaugh went and said, come on now, let's go. We had the lead. They fought back in it. Now let's go finish this thing by coming out and being the best team in the second half.
8: Ball's on the tee. Ball's in the air, and we are underway in the third quarter. Fielding it on the left side at the 5-yard line is Keaton Mitchell. To the 10, cuts it up the middle of the 20, 25, and he is tackled at about the 28-yard line. And that's where Justin Herbert and company will go back to work. We talked earlier about the makeshift offensive line. What kind of a job have they done so far, Marvin?
2: You know, the line has not been that bad. It's some of the protection things they're trying to do, you know, by having a player like Hayden Roussey try to block on Russo. You can't do that. But the line, in my opinion, now Slater got beat, so that's the one sack Slater did give up.
8: First down at the 28, and Justin Herbert will go under center with Omarion Hampton as the back. And Herbert gives to Hampton up the middle. He gets to the 30 and out to about the 33-yard line. Gain of 5. A lot of running backs like the ball. They want the ball. They feel as though they get stronger and stronger. Certainly James Cook is a great example of that. Chargers have been going back and forth.
2: Yeah, he's out of the game again right here. He's out of the game. And, you know, to me, runners want to have a feel. You know, they want to feel the game and feel stay running behind their pads and the hits and everything.
8: Second and 5 at the 33. Keaton Mitchell is the deep back, and they will pitch it to him on the left side. Keaton Mitchell does not turn and goes wide, is able to pick up a little positive yardage, but is going to be short of the first down at the 37. It looks from here, Marvin, as though there have been a couple of times where he runs to his left, he's got a cutback lane, and he hasn't taken it. Is that correct?
2: Yeah, I don't think he has the same vision as Amarian Hampton does. So now here comes Hampton back again. And again, it's hard, in my opinion, for your running back to get a feel for the game and keep doing what he's doing.
8: Third down and one from the Charger 37, opening drive of the second half, tied at 10. Herbert's going to keep it. He's going to sneak it, and he's going to get the first down across the 38.
2: You know, it's really a nice job there. I like the Chargers and what they did there. Is don't give the Bills an opportunity to load up on you. Okay, now here comes the big guys coming back in here. Travis Burke, the big tight end, number 77.
8: Herbert under center. Hampton is back in as the running back. Herbert turns, gets to Amarian Hampton, and he gets 2 yards to the 40 as he goes over the right side. So you talked about rhythm as Terrell Bernard gets credit for the tackle. They're switching backs on every play. How do you get into a rhythm?
2: Basically, because here, as you said, on cue, here comes Keaton Mitchell, and there goes Hampton. They're really not getting as much rhythm as they need to get. And that zone play there, that outside zone play, they're not stretching the defense enough to give him enough cutback lanes.
8: Second down and 8 from the 40. Herbert in the pistol formation. Mitchell the back behind him. Herbert gets the snap, sidearms it, right side. McConkie at the 47, cuts it up the middle at midfield, and he will be tackled at the 50-yard line. It might give him a little progress into Buffalo territory. Cole Bishop, the leading tackler a year ago, who you said at Utah was a two-way player.
2: He was an outstanding football player at Utah, and I'm watching the Bills' defense and studying. I'm looking at the depth charts. Damn, I know that guy. He played offense as well sporadically. He would get 8 or 10 plays a game, and he was productive as a runner on offense.
8: First down Chargers at the 49 of Buffalo. Single back is Hampton. They just keep switching on every play. Herbert fakes the handoff, flag down on the far side of the field. Herbert throwing right side, got a man open at the 30, down the sideline, inside the 25, and down to the 19-yard line is Trey Harris. But we'll see about the flag. They're indicating it's offside Buffalo, so this play will stand. And Justin Herbert is a little slow.
3: Offside, defense number 91. Penalty's declined. So the play is a first down.
2: I think that's the fullback, Alec Ingold.
8: Oh, that was Ingold.
2: I apologize.
8: I saw the zero.
2: The big guy, 77, back in the game. But see, that time they had somebody there on the naked. Ingold came all the way across the formation, so he was in position to block that outside rusher in Chubb.
8: First down at the 20, I formation. Hampton to keep back. They give it to him right up the middle, and Amarian Hampton pushes his way close to the 16-yard line. This is a good-looking drive by Los Angeles to start the second half.
2: It really is, Larry. They're doing a nice job. And again, they're not getting 12-yard gains, but they're getting these 4-plus 5-yard gains that keeps the sticks and keeps it manageable as far as when you get the third downs.
8: Second and 6 at the 16 of Buffalo. Two receivers right, two to the left, Herbert in the shotgun. Gets a snap, looking left, goes behind the line of scrimmage. McConkie catches it at the 24, gets across the 20 to about the 18.
2: Get a penalty flag down there.
8: And a flag on the far side of the field. That would be the left side of the offense. And we'll see about that. Clayton Blakeman. Wow.
2: Sometimes I call him Clay.
8: Yeah. I bet you called him a lot of other things when you were coaching, huh?
2: Yeah, he's usually one of the ones that would, okay, coach, I heard you.
8: Well, I think it's going to be against the Chargers.
2: Against the Chargers.
8: Yeah.
2: Out there, they had Gadsden and number 9, Trey Harris, blocking in front of the flare to McConkie, and they did a very poor job. I mean, execution, this is
3: illegal block in the back. Offense number 86. 10-yard penalty from the previous spot. We'll replay second down.
8: That's on Aronde Gadsden, the tight end. Chargers came into this game with 13 offensive penalties, second most in the league. And this will back the ball up to the 26-yard line.
2: You know, again, professional football is about execution. You win and lose with guys executing their job. That's how you win.
8: Second and 16 at the 26. Empty backfield shotgun. Herbert calls the signals. Got a man in motion. He gets the snap. Has time. Looks like he's going to run. Breaks a tackle. Right side, 25-20. Another flag. That could be a hole against the Chargers. And Herbert down to about the 17. But that one might be coming back as well. The Buffalo sideline indicating that it is indeed against Los Angeles. Cleet Blakeman will sort it out and let us know.
2: That one might be just because Justin Herbert moves in the pocket and then the offensive line doesn't, the D-line reacts, and the guy ends up grabbing.
3: Holding offense, number 76. 10-yard penalty from the previous spot. We play second down.
8: That's on Joe Ault, who was a first-round draft choice in 24 out of Notre Dame, fifth overall pick. Coming into the game, had five penalties this year, the most in the league. Last week had three false starts and a holding in the end zone for a safety. He's had a couple of penalties here today. The ball's back at the 36-yard line, where it is second down and 26. Herbert in the gun. Going to hand it off, trying to go wide to the right. And getting inside the 30, breaking the tackle, and getting the 25 is Keaton Mitchell. But it's going to bring up a third down and 15.
2: Larry, I watched the holding penalty on Ault, and it's when Justin Herbert changes and goes up inside, and he's blocking the guy, and he's got a hold of him for literally a millisecond. I mean, the official should keep this doggone flag in his pocket on that.
8: I like the honesty.
2: It didn't affect
8: the play, yeah. Third and 15 from the 25. Herbert in the shotgun, trips to the left, gets the snap, steps up, hit as he throws, got a man on the left sideline, caught inside the 10, Ladd McConkey. First and goal Chargers as he steps out of bounds at the 7-yard line. What a throw by Justin Herbert under duress.
2: Under duress. Squeezed on him. But the one thing we keep saying, Larry, every time you announce somebody making a catch, it's Ladd McConkey.
8: Yeah.
2: They need somebody, other guys, to be able to step up and make some plays. And they got to create some other guys getting open with scheme.
8: Ball's marked inside the 7, so first and goal Chargers at the 6. Herbert out of the gun, looking, pressure, steps away from pressure, throwing right corner of the end zone, and it is in. It's caught, intercepted by C.J. Gardner-Johnson. But there is a flag down in the end zone.
2: Holding on the defense.
3: Defense, number 47. At least half the distance to the goal line. First down, Los Angeles.
8: Christian Benford, the cornerback, is guilty of the hold.
2: Yeah, Christian Benford, another one of those guys who, he's still a young player. It's in his fifth year, but he gets himself out of position, and then he grabs way too much.
8: Yeah, he grabbed Quentin Johnson.
2: Yeah.
8: So, Chargers avoid the turnover and have a first and goal at the Buffalo 3. Tied at 10, 8:54 to go in the third quarter here on Sports USA. Herbert under center. Hampton is the single back. Now they bring a fullback in. Hampton right up the middle, and Amari and Hampton will get to the 1 and be stopped there.
2: Very nice job by the Buffalo Bills front. They don't get much movement there. Big number 90, Dwayne Carter, is there.
8: Second and goal, Los Angeles, at the Buffalo 1-yard line. 11th play of the drive coming up. Opening drive in the third quarter. Hampton the single back, Herbert under center. Herbert with flags, no play.
2: I think we have only a couple of features.
8: This Charger offense just cannot get in any kind of sync.
2: Well, the Buffalo guy jumped, but he was drawn, I guess.
3: Full start. Offense, number 40. 5-yard penalty. Second down.
8: That's Hayden Rucci, the tight end who was signed off the Jacksonville practice squad just Tuesday. So instead of second and goal from the one, it is second and goal from the six. Four receivers out to the right. And now Quentin Johnston goes in motion right to left. Herbert in the shotgun, empty backfield. Gets the snap from the six. Throwing it short right, ball's caught at the 10. Putting a move on and spinning to the six, maybe the five, is Trey Harris. Dorian Williams with the tackle.
2: The play was an isolation play. They ended up throwing over here to the defense, offensive right, defensive left. But the play was an isolation play to the opposite side for their tight end, Aronde Gadsden. And Justin just came off of it just a millisecond too early because he beat his defender for a touchdown. He was wide open for a touchdown.
8: Third and goal from the Buffalo 6. Three receivers left, one to the right. Herbert in the gun. We got another false start on the Chargers. Wow. Wow.
2: Strange.
3: Full start. Offense in the 69.
8: Cole Strange, the right guard, came over here from Miami where he played for Mike McDaniel a year ago.
2: They're playing whack-a-mole a little bit, Larry.
8: Man, are they? They were at the 1 yard line. They had second and goal at the one. Now it's third and goal back at the 11.
2: To make it all better here by getting it in the end zone.
8: Three receivers left, one to the right. Kamani Vidal in the backfield along with Herbert, who's in the shotgun. He gets the snap. Four-man rush. Herbert looking left, throwing, caught at the five, and getting only to the three-yard line is Trey Harris. Great job defensively, C.J. Gardner-Johnson and D. Alford. And a field goal unit will come on for Los Angeles, and that's got to be looked at as a victory for the Buffalo defense.
2: Sure is, because in the first two games, Buffalo had given up touchdowns 7 to 9 times in the red zone. So today they made some red zone stops, so that's much better.
8: Bills allowing 31 points per game coming in. Only Detroit and Indianapolis have allowed more. But they come up big here as Cameron Dicker will try a 21-yard field goal to put the Chargers in front. Kick is on the way, and the kick is good. Timeout on the field. 6:12 to go in the third quarter. The Chargers retake the lead. Los Angeles 13, Buffalo 10. 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
0: 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December 23rd, 1972. A night that can simply be described as immaculate.
21: Bradshaw running out of the pocket, looking for somebody to throw to, fires it downfield, and there's a collision. That's cut out of the air. The ball is pulled in by Franco Harris. Harris is going for a touchdown for Pittsburgh. 5 seconds left on the clock. Franco Harris pulled in the football. I don't even know where it came from.
0: That's Franco Harris's famous last-second go-ahead touchdown for the Steelers against the Raiders in the AFC divisional round. 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
8: 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Chargers kind of got it done, Marvin Lewis. They held the ball for 8 minutes and 48 seconds, 13 plays, 69 yards, but they had to settle for a 21-yard field goal from Cameron Dicker. 13-10, the Chargers lead the Bills with 6:12 to go in the third quarter.
2: They get the illegal block in the back, and then the holding that backs them up, and then they get a gift from the Bills opening in the end zone, and then have procedure penalty that knocks them out of having an opportunity for a touchdown.
8: And so the kick goes in the end zone for a touchback,
2: which you don't want to do at this time in the game. That's when you're winning the game, and the game's basically over. You don't want to return.
8: So the Bills will start at their own 35-yard line.
2: No, it goes out now to...
8: Yep. Yeah, to the 35. But usually they're trying to kick it just short of the end zone and make the returner return it. Although the returners have done a pretty darn good job for the Bills today.
2: Yes.
8: First down, Josh Allen from his own 35 going right to left is under center. James Cook, the running back behind him. Allen gives to Cook, trying to turn left. He's got room. He's at the 40, 45, midfield and out of bounds in Charger territory. They will mark him out right at the 50. So a gain of 15 on the first play.
2: Yeah, they're able to capture the right edge of the Chargers defense. Tui Palolo ends up getting captured, and they're just walking around the edge like that.
8: It's funny. We're watching a replay. He went out of bounds at the 48, and they marked it at the 50.
5: Alert it!
8: Well, they only missed it by 2 yards. First down, Buffalo at midfield. Again, Allen under center, Cook the single back. And they do it again, right up the middle. James Cook this time is going to be stopped for a gain of about 2. Deion Henley, the linebacker, there to make the stop. So, Marvin, we talked about rhythm. The Chargers offensively clearly without rhythm. The Bills have been more in rhythm from the start of the second quarter on. Is that a fair assessment?
2: They have been, because they're not afraid to hand the football off 2 or 3 plays in a row. And then they come with the play action, just like they're doing here.
8: Allen to throw on 2nd and 8 from the 48. Throws, ball's caught at the 45 and getting tackled at the 44-yard line. There's a tight end, Dawson Knox. He had 3 catches coming in today. Delshawn Phillips there to make the stop. Going to bring up a 3rd and short. 3rd and 3 for the Bills from the Charger 43-yard line. Clock is running. 4:35 to go in the third quarter with L.A. leading at 13-10.
2: You know, Dawson Knox was part of the protection here, and then he just releases and he becomes the check down. And it makes it a 3rd and manageable.
8: Shotgun. And we've got a flag that's going to go against Buffalo, and Josh Allen is upset.
2: Yeah, he went on the first sound.
6: False start. Offense number 79. 5-yard penalty. 3rd down.
8: Spencer Brown, the right tackle.
2: He went on the first sound, and Spencer Brown didn't quite get up there and get set. Now that's just a mental error on Spencer Brown.
8: So 3rd and 3 becomes 3rd and 8 now at the 48 of the Chargers. Well, it's been a fast quarter because the Chargers took so much time on their drive. We're down to 4:13. Shotgun for Allen. 3 receivers left, 1 to the right. Gets the snap. 5-man rush. Josh Allen fires over the middle. Caught inside the 40. Breaking a tackle. Carrying would be tackling. Inside the 30. Inside the 25. Then fumbling, and L.A. falls on it. It's going to be Chargers ball at the 11-yard line. Fumbling the ball, I believe, was one of the tight ends.
2: Dalton Kincaid.
8: It was Dalton Kincaid.
6: Fumble recovered by the defense. First down, Los Angeles.
8: Boy, he was just carrying would-be tacklers and coming from behind and punching it out to Reeb Still. Timeout on the field. Another turnover for Buffalo. 3:50 to go in the third. Chargers 13, Bills 10. 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We're back after these local messages.
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8: Let's pause 10 seconds for station identification. This is the NFL on Sports USA. Chargers get their fourth turnover of the day, two interceptions, two fumble recoveries, and they take over at their own 12-yard line, going from our left to our right. High formation, Justin Herbert under center, gives it to Amarian Hampton, and he gets to the 20-yard line. I believe I said the 12, but was it the 17? Gain of three there, Greg Rousseau on the stop. Marvin Lewis, the Bills hadn't turned it over at all in the first two games, four of them today.
2: Yeah, and conversely, the Chargers hadn't got one. And generally, turnovers in the NFL come with knowing what your job is, your assignments and so forth, and going out and getting it done. And both teams went opposites today.
8: Second and seven from the 20. Herbert in the pistol formation. Gets the snap, spins, gets to Hampton, got some room across the 25. He's got the first down and goes out to the 30-yard line. So there's a case where your running back has been involved in the play, two plays in a row, been in the lineup, and you get a first down.
2: Yeah, he's a better inside runner. Now he's leading the field again.
8: Yep. All right, so you've got an offensive coordinator, you're a head coach, and this is going on. What are you saying to the coordinator? Can you say it on the air?
2: I can say it on the air. Let's leave our best players in the game.
8: First down from the 30, and they hand it off to Keaton Mitchell. He is able to zigzag his way for five more to the 35, brought down by Dorian Williams.
2: But I believe you, I'm telling you now, Hampton makes that a 7-8 yard gain. Got another Bill down.
8: I think it's Christian Benford.
2: Yeah, number 47, Christian Benford.
8: And we're going to take a timeout. 2:25 to go in the third. Chargers 13, Bills 10. 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
8: Christian Benford was the player who was shaken up for the Bills, and he slowly walked over to the Buffalo sideline, so he's out of the game at least for the moment. Chargers looking at a second down and five at their own 35-yard line. 2:25 to go in the third quarter. L.A. leading Buffalo 13-10. And Benford now going to the locker room as Herbert will operate out of the shotgun on second and five. Gets the snap. And we've got another flag, and that's going to go against L.A.
25: Yeah.
3: False start. Offense number 69. 5-yard penalty, second down.
8: That's on Cole Strange again. Okay, so how much of this is mental from the Chargers offensive lineman standpoint? And again, how much of it is there's an awful lot of motion, a lot of trickery, if you will, it looks like.
2: I mean, Larry, we're a ways from the field, but this is not crowd noise right now in this stadium. So there's no excuse for this. And your motions and all these things are done by repetition and practice. And you can't have these errors.
8: Second down and 10 from the 30-yard line. Pistol formation. Herbert gets the snap. One-on-one coverage. Right sideline throwing incomplete. At the 47 of Buffalo, who was intending to pass for Quentin Johnston. And Davison... Big Benosin,
2: who's a rookie out of Ohio State.
8: Yep, they're trying to pick on the rookie, and he did nice a good job. Got his hand in there.
2: Nice job there. No panic. But yeah, you got to look, and we got to, you know, Big Benosin, you got to have some pronunciation practice on that one. All right, he looks, it's the boat and the bosun get looking a little confused now. They're all talking to him.
8: Third and 10 for the Chargers from their own 30-yard line.
2: They're going to get a pressure here.
8: Herbert in the shotgun. Gets the snap. Four-man rush. Here comes the pressure. Herbert floats it, and it is almost intercepted. Floated it up on the left side. Somebody got a hand on the pass, and it was intended for his tight end, Gadsden. And I think it was Deion Walker who got his finger on it. And the Chargers are lucky that one wasn't picked.
2: They really are. Again, Justin Herbert has done some things this year that I don't remember him doing over the last three seasons when I've studied him. And, where he's getting trapped and then he just, you know, the football looks like a hot potato.
8: J.K. Scott will punt it away. Greg Dortch waiting for it to come down. Standing at his 20-yard line to our right, and it's not even going to make the 20. It goes out of bounds on the left sideline. Right around the 25. We'll see where they mark it. They will mark it at the 28, I believe. Timeout on the field. 1:36 to go in the third quarter. Chargers 13, Bills 10. 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
8: Welcome back to Buffalo. 1:36 to go in the third quarter. The Chargers 13, the Bills 10. Larry Kahn along with Coach Marvin Lewis. And Karina Tovar, the field judge who marked it at the 28, was overruled by her fellow officials. And the ball is back at the 25-yard line. And that's where Josh Allen and company will go to work, down 3.
2: Chargers are lined in their nickel defense.
8: Boy, this place is quiet. I know they're trying to make it easy for Josh Allen to call the signals, but it's really quiet. Allen under center. Has James Cook behind him. Fakes the handoff to Cook. Deep drop. He's got all day. Fires left side. Ball's caught across the 35 and out to the 37. DJ Moore. Tackled there. Gain of 12. First down, Buffalo.
2: You know, this is one of DJ Moore's favorite routes. He's so fast that he gets respect of the defense. He runs down the field vertically and he stops. He pivots and comes back. And they end up being a 12, 13-yard gain.
8: Coming up on a minute to go in quarter number 3, Chargers leading at 13-10. Cook again, the single back. Josh Allen, who spent a lot of time under center today, is under center again. This time he will pitch to Cook, looks right, goes up the middle, and doesn't get much. Maybe a yard. Cam Hart there to make the stop for Los Angeles. So quarterbacks are going under center more and more seemingly in the NFL. Tell me why, Marvin Lewis.
2: Well, because the play action, the running game and the play action that can come off of it really puts more pressure on the defense rather than being in the gun all the time. The quarterback sees more out of the gun, but also the defense has a better feel for where you are when you're in the gun.
8: Second down and 9 at the 38. Shotgun. 4-man rush. Allen with pressure. Allen is going down inside the 35-yard line. Akeem Mezidore gets the sack for the Chargers.
2: Yeah, that's their first-round pick last year. Nice job.
8: Yep, 22nd overall.
2: You love it when the draft picks come through for you, Larry. And he beats the old veteran, Deion Dawkins. Gives him a little hoo-hoo.
8: Well, we'll take that into the break. 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Ooh, 13-10. 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
8: We start the fourth quarter here in Buffalo with the Chargers leading the Bills 13-10. Larry Kahn, Coach Marvin Lewis, glad you could join us. Bills looking at a 3rd and 13 at their own 34-yard line.
2: This is a big down for the Charger defense here. They're in their dime defense.
8: Josh Allen will operate out of the shotgun formation. Empty backfield. Three receivers to the right, two to the left. Allen gets the snap. Four-man rush. Allen now with pressure. Allen going down for the third time today. Back inside the 30. And that was a coverage sack, Marvin Lewis, because he had time originally. Deion Henley and Khalil Mack combining for the sack.
2: To explain it to our listeners, they basically played man-to-man with what we call a robber defense, where he had somebody sitting right there at the sticks on the in-break, and that's why he ended up getting trapped in the pocket, nowhere to go with the football.
8: Tommy Doman will punt it away, the rookie punter for the Bills. Darius Davis standing inside his own 25-yard line to our right. Now, we've got a challenge flag thrown by the Chargers. I think they feel like Josh Allen might have fumbled the ball.
2: Wow, they had a good look at it. Certainly, Coach Harbaugh had a great look at it. Not from the coaches up on this side, but from where he was on the bench.
8: If the ball's out, and we're looking at a replay on it right here, and ball looks to
3: Los Angeles is challenging the ruling on the field that the runner was down by contact prior to losing possession of the ball.
2: Wow.
8: So we are going to take a break while they look at it. Timeout on the field, 14-17 to go in the fourth. Chargers 13, Bills 10. 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
8: While we were away, Cleek Blakeman, our referee, said that the video review showed that Jim Harbaugh is right and that the Chargers punched the ball out. It was Deion Henley. We got it out of the hand of Josh Allen before Allen was officially down. He also recovered it. And so the Chargers take over at the Bills' 28-yard line with 14:52 to go in the fourth quarter, already up 13-10. For the Bills, their fifth turnover of the day, third by Josh Allen. And the Chargers, by the way, Marvin Lewis, have not scored a point in the fourth quarter this year.
2: All right, time to break their string. Had they made the field goal earlier, or, you know, now this could be, even a field goal would put them up by two scores.
8: No.
2: Had they made the one earlier,
8: yeah. Herbert out of the gun, throws a wide receiver screen, caught behind the line of

0: the field.
1: That's bad execution there. The receiver's blocking for him. He's blocking the DB outside, and where does he run? He runs right outside into the tackle.
0: Actually, no gain as they mark it at the 28.
1: It's a wasted snap.
0: Second down and 10 at the 28. Three receivers left, one to the right. Herbert in the gun. Gets the snap. Looks right side. Throws it. This is out of Ingold, the fullback, who catches it. Gets in the 20, inside the 25 and down to the 23. Let me talk to you about Justin Herbert. There are a lot of situations. I don't know if there's what you call a one-step drop, but where he gets the snap and immediately releases the ball. You said you were talking to Tom Brady about that before the game. Tell us.
1: Yeah, I was talking to Tom Brady, who knew a little bit about playing quarterback.
0: Just a little.
1: Just a little. He just felt like in his study of Justin Herbert this year, he looked like a different player than previous years. And he wonders how much the effect of the change offensively with the new coordinator, Mike McDaniel, on your seven-year quarterback who's played very productively. And because you want to do what Justin Herbert does, you know, particularly early in the season, and then you can grow from there.
0: Oh, and he throws a pick, third and five. He threw it to the goal line, and it's picked off. Going the other way, 25-30, 35-40, and out to the 42-yard line, coming up with a huge pick. C.J. Gardner-Johnson. And Justin Herbert just telegraphed that pass.
1: He did. He threw the ball right down the middle of the field. Middle safety, C.J. Gardner-Johnson, just sitting there, and he hits him right in the numbers.
0: Wow. So back-to-back turnovers, one by the Bills, one by the Chargers. And just like that, Buffalo is in business. Timeout on the field, 13:25 to go in the fourth. Chargers 13, Bills 10. You're listening to the National Football League on Sports USA.
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0: 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Well, five turnovers for the Bills. Chargers just turned it over for the first time today. And it is still a three-point Los Angeles lead with 13:25 to go in the fourth quarter. And the Bills have good field position as they start this drive at their own 42. Josh Allen under center. Gives to James Cook right up the middle. Cook across the 45 and gets to the 47.
1: Yeah, that offensive line just came off and fired off the football, and they created such space that it's almost a 6-yard gain.
0: You know, you watch James Cook, and he just loves to run between the guards and the tackles.
1: Yeah.
0: And so many other running backs, if you watch the Charger running backs, although Omarion Hampton will

0: run up the middle. Certainly Keaton does not run up the middle. A lot of design plays going wide.
1: Well, his first aiming point is the outside hip of the offensive tackle. And then he reads the flow of the blocking from there. He finds the open space.
0: Second and five at the 47. Allen fakes the handoff, rolling to his left, throwing down the left sideline and incomplete in the vicinity at the 20-yard line of Jackson Hawes, the tight end. Cam Hart there on the coverage. Boy, Josh Allen has a strong arm. He's going to his left, his offside, and is just able to rifle that ball.
1: It's amazing, but it's really a nice job there. Number 43 there, Troy Dye, comes through and gets right in his face off the naked action, and it keeps him from being able to set up and throw the football.
0: So third and five for the Bills from their own 47. Amazingly, down just 3 points despite five turnovers. Allen in the gun. Three receivers left, one to the right. He gets the snap. Sets, throws, left side, caught, first down, into Charger territory to the 47, maybe the 46. Khalil Shakir, who had 72 catches a year ago, comes up with a big third down catch right here.
1: Yeah, this little option route, just sitting down, you know, right at the hash mark, boom, boom. He goes inside, back outside, and Josh Allen puts the ball on him. He's able to dive for the first down. Mismatch on the linebacker, Troy Dye.
0: First down Bills at the Charger 47. Sun back out once again. Beautiful day in Buffalo. Allen out of the gun. Gets the snap. Quarterback draw.
1: Quarterback power.
0: And Josh Allen takes it inside the 45 to the 43. All right, so why are you running that with a guy? The one guy you certainly cannot afford to lose is Josh Allen. I know he's 6'5 and just about 240 pounds, but a designed running play in that situation?
1: Yeah, I'm not quite with that one, but particularly. But I think what they're thinking is they had three receivers set to the other side. Defense is overshift coverage that way. Maybe they get a kick out, block down, and he has running space.
0: Second and six at the 43. Still 11.5 to go in the fourth quarter. Chargers up 13-10. Allen throwing into traffic, and it is incomplete near the 40-yard line. His receiver was well covered. That was Khalil Shakir. And Troy Dye, who you just mentioned a moment ago, was right there with him step for step.
1: Yeah, they're using Troy Dye a little bit more now in these passing situations in there, along with Deion Henley. Now they're to the dime defense, where they got six DBs on the field and Henley.
0: And the Bills will go empty backfield shotgun. Third and six from the Charger 43. Now they move it back into the backfield with Josh Allen, who gets a snap. Five-man rush. Allen steps away from one rusher, steps away again, steps up into the pocket, and throws to the left side, incomplete at the 35, intended for DJ Moore. But the Chargers got just enough pressure on Josh Allen. And an interesting situation here, Marvin. Fourth down. The ball's at the 43. They need to get to the 37. So it's fourth and six officially.
1: Yeah.
0: And the Bills are going to go for it. Joe Brady says, let's do it on fourth down.
1: He just wanted to interrupt my great thought I had at halftime of what they needed to do.
0: Shotgun formation. Two receivers right, two to the left. Is he trying to draw him offside? Nope. They're going. Pump fake for Allen. And he was thinking of running. Now throws it amazingly. Got a man open at the 35. Left side, 20, 15, 10, 5. Touchdown Buffalo, but a flag at the 15-yard line.
1: I think it's going to be a hold on Buffalo.
0: Ty Johnson with the catch. What a play by Josh Allen, who seemed to be dead to rights. And as he was hit going down somehow or other, he saw Ty Johnson open. And let's see about the penalty. Cleet Blakeman will let us know.
1: It'll be a first down.
2: Holding. Offense number 88. 10-yard penalty. The yardage is enough for a first down.
0: So it's a 10-yard penalty from the spot of the foul, right? That's
1: yes.
0: What he should have said. Dawson Knox was the man that was called for the penalty. But what a play. R.J. Mickens was being held. Nonetheless, what a play by Josh Allen to convert on fourth down.
1: But it's a mental error by the Chargers because somebody's responsible for the running back there. And he cut his eyes off of him, and he floats out, and Josh Allen finds him. Another mistake.
0: First down at the 24. Allen gets the snap, hands it off. That's James Cook, left side. And he takes it close to the 20. That was a 43-yard. No, it wasn't.
1: It would have been.
0: Would have been a 43-yard touchdown run. But with the penalty, it was enough for the first down. Nick Barrett makes the stop on this play. So the ball's at the 20. Second down and six. Still got a lot of time left. 10:40 and clock running. Chargers 13, Bills 10. Allen's got two backs in the backfield with him. Gets the snap. Looking. He's going to run. Flat down. That's going to be a hold against Buffalo. Allen breaks a tackle. Gets inside the 10, inside the 5, and down to the 4. But that's coming back. That's going to be a hold on the Bills.
1: Yes.
0: Boy, this has been a sloppy game.
1: Yep. You know, when you have a mobile quarterback like Josh Allen, though, that does happen, because what happens is Josh is in one place, the offensive line knows where he's supposed to be, and then all of a sudden he moves. In this case, though, again, our guy Deion Dawkins throws the defender down, so that's an easy call for an official to make.
0: Yeah. Grabbed a little shirt belonging to Nick Barrett.
1: Second and long here. Second and almost 17.
0: Ball's at the 30. They need to get to the 14. Allen in the gun. Two receivers right, two to the left. Ray Davis in the backfield with him. Allen with pressure. Another flag. He dumps it off right side. Inside the 35 is Ray Davis with the catch. Derwin James tackles him at about the 32, but I think we've got another hold against Buffalo.
1: This will be an interesting call for Coach Harbaugh, because it's going to be third down and almost 17-16 from the 30.
0: Yeah.
1: Or do we take it back another 10?
0: Well, the ball spotted, I want to say at the 33. A lot of discussion amongst the officials. Here is Cleek.
2: Holding.
0: That's Alec Anderson, the left guard. Well, Harbaugh saying keep backing him up.
1: Oh, yeah. He tackles him around the waist.
0: Yeah, it's pretty obvious on the replay.
1: But that you know, Tyrre Tartt, he's an explosive guy, and that's what he does so well. He gets isolated on those guards, man, and he can punch and then rip the other way, and they got nothing. And the guy's by himself and has no help. He's on an island.
0: So the ball is back at the 40-yard line. They need to get to the 14 to get a first down. So second down and 26. Penalties, Buffalo 8 for 73 yards. Chargers 5 for 35 yards. So Buffalo's got 8 penalties for 70-plus yards and 5 turnovers, and they're down only 3 in Charger territory with the ball.
1: But they got Josh Allen.
0: They do have Josh Allen. Who's been responsible for 3 of those turnovers, by the way, Ted?
1: That's all right. My money rides with Josh Allen.
0: Out of the gun, he avoids a sack amazingly, rolls to his left. He's going to run. He's at the 40, 35, and dragged down. Ball came out again. Was he down? No signal from the officials. One of the officials is saying he was down. The others have not said anything.
1: You got one over here marking it on the 32-yard line.
0: Oh, man, I'll tell you what, this hasn't been a good day for the officials either. Brandon Kahn, our spotter, looking at the replay, says his elbow was down. This is crazy.
2: Ruling on the field is a fumble recovered by the defense. However, prior to that, we have a holding defense in the 24. A 5-yard penalty, automatic first down.
0: Wow, on third and 26, a 5-yard penalty that gets him an automatic first down. Unbelievable.
1: Second and 26. Oh, my gosh. Look
0: excuse
1: at that.
0: Me, yeah, second and 26.
1: It's a bad penalty, too, Larry.
0: Yeah, back
1: it's
0: at the 5-yard line.
1: It's just a bad penalty. You can't do that.
0: Rodney Shelley, rookie free agent out of Georgia Tech.
1: Rodney Shelley, be on he needs to get on the short bus, bro. That's all I'm telling you.
0: Wow, unbelievable. Well,
1: you got to shake something up. You just can't keep losing games like this. You got to shake something up.
0: So the officials are talking, there's nothing for Joe Brady to decide.
1: Well,
0: the 5-yard
1: what
0: penalty
1: they're wondering is if he
2: after
1: runs.
2: Review, what, the runner was down by contact prior to the fumble. So we will tack on defensive hold from that spot. First down, Buffalo.
3: Oh, my. Makes it worse.
0: This is the kind of game I expected in week one and week two. Not in week three. This is just a sloppy game. And not well played by either team, to be perfectly honest. So after all that, first down Buffalo at the Charger 27. 9:20 to go in the fourth quarter. Chargers 13, Bills 10. Allen under center. Gives it to James Cook. Why not? Right up the middle. Cook to the 20. Cook close to the 15. He's got a first down. He's had 15 combined penalties for over 120 yards. Six turnovers.
1: They're going on the ball.
0: Yep, no huddle. First down at the Chargers 16. Allen under center. Gives it to Cook again. Makes one man miss. Makes an enter. He's at the 10. He's at the 5 and down at the 5-yard line. That's the James Cook who led the league in rushing a year ago. First and goal, Buffalo at the LA 5.
1: They're going all ball again, and the Chargers are trying to substitute.
0: Yeah, they're trying to substitute. Yeah, and now they're going to have too many men on the field if Josh Allen. Do they even have 11 out there?
1: I don't think they have 11.
0: Yeah, they do. Allen under center, hands it off. Cook starts left, cuts up the middle, and he gets down to the 1. So let's talk about first-year defensive coordinator Chris O'Leary.
1: Yeah, he's had his hands full. There's no question about it. I really think they have played better today, but some of these penalties committed by the young guy on the last down and that kind of thing, they blew the one coverage right before halftime. But all in all, I think they played better, but they got to get the substitution stuff down because they're late into the huddle. They don't know what they're doing.
0: Second and goal, Buffalo at the Charger 1. Allen's going to run his little push to the left guard.
1: Left guard,
0: guess
1: Barry.
0: What? Touchdown, Buffalo. And the Bills have the lead for the first time today. 13-play drive following the interception thrown by Justin Herbert. And the Bills have the lead. Wow. 5 turnovers and the lead in the fourth quarter.

0: Tyler Bass for the extra point. It is on the way, and it is good. Timeout on the field, 7:35 to go in the fourth quarter. Buffalo on top for the first time today. Bills 17, Chargers 13. 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

0: Welcome back to Buffalo, where somehow or other, in spite of five turnovers, the Bills are leading the Chargers 17-13. Buffalo got a key turnover, the only one of the day for Los Angeles, as they picked off Justin Herbert at the goal line. And then Josh Allen leads them 13 plays, 58 yards, following the interception return. Scores on the one-yard touchdown run. It took just under 6 minutes to get the drive, and the Bills have the lead for the first time today. Last time a team won with five turnovers, Washington against Philadelphia 2 years ago. Kick in the air, and this will be fielded at the three-yard line on the right side. 10, 15, 20, cutting up to the middle, 25, 30, and out to about the 33-yard line for the Chargers. Was Kamani Vidal. Well, Marvin, Chargers haven't scored a point in the fourth quarter all year. They have self-destructed in each of their first two games. How much of that gets into their heads right now?
1: Well, it's up to the leadership in this offensive huddle. Justin Herbert, their big tackle there. All these guys have to become the leaders of this football team now and take this, you know, get these guys to go, quit making errors, and get ready to go play.
0: From the 33, Herbert out of the gun, looks, throwing into traffic, ball's deflected at the line, incomplete, and we got a flag.
1: You know, it's time to step up and go win the football game.
0: Well, Herbert was asked about that during the week. Is there a lack of leadership? And he just bristled at that question.
1: Well, I'm sure he would. You're the quarterback, and that's a reflection on you, basically.
2: Offside, defense number 22, 5-yard penalty, replay, first down.
0: That's on the safety, C.J. Gardner-Johnson. How is the safety offside?
1: Well, I think he was up showing pressure and blitz. But, you know, you've got a six-year player there in Rashawn Slater. Joe Alt is a young player still, just his third year, but it's going to be a great player. And you got to have some leadership from those guys.
0: First and five at the 38. Herbert under center, turns, hands it off, and getting across the 40, getting the first down to the 45 is Omarion Hampton.
1: You know, the strength of your football team so often comes through the big, strong guys up front, both sides of the football. And it's up to them to take over this game and put their foot down and say, we're tired of losing. Let's go.
0: Well, this is a huge game for Los Angeles, starting off 0-2. First down, Chargers at their own 45, going from our right to our left. Another odd-looking formation. Herbert out of the gun, fakes a handoff, is chased to his right. Still rolling, nobody downfield. He has to hold on to the ball, and he will turn nothing into about a three-yard gain to the 48. Davison, Ignosen.
1: But again, you're bringing a fullback player across the field to try to block one of these edge guys. Okay? That doesn't work very often.
0: Second down and seven at the Chargers 48-yard line. Clock is running. 6:10, 6:09 to go in the fourth. Bills 17, Chargers 13. Pistol formation. Keaton Mitchell is the back behind Herbert, who gets the snap. There's that one-step drop, and there's the sack. Marvin, we touched on it earlier, and we'll find out who got the sack in a moment. And Greg Rousseau, that's his second of the day. Gives him six in three games. By the way, it was the first Bill since Bruce Smith 30 years ago with two or more sacks in each of the first two games of the season. Now he's got two or more in each of the first three games.
1: Go ahead. They're in an empty formation, Larry, which means the ball has to come out right now. And when that happens there, it's somebody who got fooled a little bit in the coverage. The receiver didn't break away and get to the open space, and he gets trapped with the ball in the pocket.
0: Third and 10 at the 45 of the Chargers. Three receivers left, one to the right. Herbert gets the snap, four-man rush, throwing, and it's dropped. Would have been a first down at the 43-yard line on the left side, and a guy who's fought drops all his career since being drafted 21st overall in 2023, Quentin Johnson. Perfectly thrown ball. He dropped the ball.
1: Keeping the offense on the field, Barry.
0: On fourth and 10. Chargers 0-for-3 on fourth down. All right, Marvin, you've got three timeouts left. Let's talk about it. Why are you doing this in your own territory?
1: And you're down on the play clock.
0: Yeah.
1: So I don't know. I think coach ought to make the decision to punt the football here. You got no shot now.
0: Yeah, play clock at four, and they're still not in the right formation. Two, one. It was at zero, but they didn't throw the flag. Herbert with pressure. Herbert hit as he throws, and it's incomplete. Short hop by one of the Bills' defensive backs. That play was doomed from the beginning. First of all, got to ask why they went for it. Second of all, why don't you take a timeout if you're going to go for it when you're scrambling the way they were?
1: Yeah, it just, to me, where the positioning of the field and so forth, the opportunity, your defense has done some nice things today, even though the last drive didn't go the way you wanted it. But, you got two sides of the football. You know, to give Justin Herbert Josh Allen the ball here at the 45-yard line, his own 45.
0: No, his plus 45. It's the Charger 45.
1: Charger 45. You know, this will be. We're going to get a pretty good dose of James Cook here in a play-action shot. Let me tell you.
0: 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First down at the Charger 45. Allen under center. Guess what? Gives it to James Cook. Starts right, cuts up the middle, and he's going to get a couple, and that's it. Tui Pelotu there to make the stop again for the Chargers.
1: Coach Harbaugh took a timeout.
0: With four. Man, the clock is running.
1: Oh, I thought he took it. Okay,
0: I was
1: going
0: to say, no, not yet.
1: Sorry, I'm on the field. So my fault. My bad.
0: He's got to be just livid with the way things are going. Yeah, he's got to be boiling. He had a 10-0 lead. He had a 13-10 lead with the ball after a Bills turnover in Bills territory.
1: Look at the split with the left tackle.
0: Yeah. They hand it off. Cook got some room up the middle. 35-30, 25. Dragged down from behind the inside the 20-yard line at the 19. Tarib still saved the touchdown. Big gain for the Bills. And that's what can happen momentum-wise when you go for it, fourth and 10, in your own territory.
1: The runner is too good. And, you know, they do a nice job there of flexing the defense out and getting enough running lanes for him to be able to cut and jump back into and run the daylight.
0: 23 yards on that play, 20 carries for 138 for James Cook. First down Buffalo at the Charger 19. Allen fakes the handoff, rolls to his right, pump fake, and he's just going to go down. And then he was touched by Tui Pelotu, but they will not throw a flag. He held up. That will go as a sack. Back at the 26, timeout, Los Angeles.
2: Los Angeles takes its first time out of the half. It's in 30 seconds.
0: We'll be right back after this.
3: 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Brands like Autel, Topdon, Innova, Bosch, and Kajali. 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That's Napa know-how.
0: Here in Buffalo, after the sack, the Bills looking at a 2nd and 17. Ball back at the 26-yard line. They need to get to the 9 to get the first down. But Marvin Lewis, that decision by Jim Harbaugh to go for it in his own territory, I know that that's the in thing to do, and I know you're not real fond of it, are you?
1: I am not. Not as, you know, give your defense a chance to win the game. With having them backed up.
0: Out of the gun, and this will be a fake handoff. It's an RPO, and running the ball again is Josh Allen to about the 20. Deion Henley with the stop. Timeout, Los Angeles. They're second, and we will be
2: Los
0: right
2: Angeles
0: back.
2: Los Angeles takes its second timeout of the half.
0: After
2: 3
0: this.
2: Seconds.
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0: Welcome back to Buffalo. 3:23 to go in the fourth quarter. The Bills 17, the Chargers 13. The Bills looking at a 3rd and 11. A at the L.A. 20-yard line. They need to get to the L.A. 9. They're obviously in field goal range, which would make it a 7-point game. Chargers have just one timeout left. Three receivers right, one to the left. Allen in the shotgun, gets the snap, Chargers blitz. Allen dumps it, got a man wide open, left side, 15, 10, 5, out of bounds, inside the 5, DJ Moore, who was running across the padding, a crossing pattern, and nobody covered him, Marvin.
1: Yeah, they run everybody else, a flood over here to the offensive right, and then DJ Moore clears all the way back across the field. And, you know, the Chargers just dropped the coverage. It's another mental blow by the Charger back end.
0: First and goal, Buffalo at the L.A. 3-yard line. And, of course, a touchdown here would all but put this thing away. Allen under center. He's got James Cook behind him. First and goal from the Charger 3. Allen to Cook. Breaks a tackle in the backfield. Touchdown, Buffalo. Marvin Lewis, a lot of Charger defenders standing there with their hands on their hips. I think they're in a state of shock.
1: Yeah. They did enough today to win the game. They've had some bonehead plays, which happens in the National Football League, but literally they've done enough today to win the football game. And but they haven't made plays when they needed to here in the fourth quarter. That's been the big difference.
0: Extra point is up and good for Tyler Bass. Bills 24, Chargers 13, 3:13 to go in the fourth quarter. We'll be right back after this.
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0: Welcome back to Buffalo, where the Bills on the verge of closing out a victory in spite of 5 turnovers on the day. Larry Kahn, Marvin Lewis, 24-13, the Bills lead it. 3:13 to go in the fourth quarter. Chargers had a 13-10 lead going into the fourth quarter, and that has been their nemesis for now 3 games. As they drop the kickoff at the goal line, picking it up, coming back is Darius Davis. He's to the 20 on the right side, 25-30, and he's going to go down inside the 35. And just for good measure, another flag.
1: Come on, Greg.
0: So, Marvin, let's talk a little bit about, again, we're going to go back to this decision with the amount of time that there was. 5 minutes to go in the game. Here's Cleet Blakeman.
2: During the return, holding receiving team number 40. 10-yard penalty, first down.
0: Chargers with 5 minutes left and all 3 timeouts left. Okay? And at the time, they're trailing 17-13. Go for it, 4th and 10 from their own 45. Had trouble getting the play in. They were very confused and then ran a play that had no chance of working. Buffalo then goes 6 plays, 45 yards, and what looks like puts the game away.
1: We'll talk after this snap here, Laura.
0: Herbert to throw. And throws in a nice catch across the 35. Coming down with it is Trey Harris. Chargers have to go hurry up, and they have to hurry up in a hurry.
1: Yeah. But the thing about going for it, Coach Harbaugh, you make that decision to go for it on third down. So your OC knows, hey, if we don't get anything here, we're going. So you're not down on the play clock like they were. Because that was one of the worst parts of it.
0: Herbert throws short. A man misses a would-be tackle at the 45-yard line. And Kimani Vidal gets across midfield and down to the 47-yard line of the Bills. Gets out of bounds to stop the clock. with just over 2.5 to go.
1: So you've already made the decision, hey, if we don't get this, we're going to go for it. Or, you know what I mean? So that the play caller already knows what he wants to call. Because you don't want to put your quarterback in a situation where he's down on the play clock. They broke in the huddle at 10 seconds.
0: Yeah. I get what you're saying. From the 47 of the Bills, first down, Herbert out of the gun. Design roll to the right, rolling, rolling, rolling, throwing, and the ball's caught on the right side, inside the 30 at the 25, inside the 20, and out of bounds at the 18-yard line. That is Ladd McConkey. So the Chargers have a first down at the Bills' 18. The clock is stopped with 2:28 left.
1: Again, they're playing with fire with Hayden Roussey trying to block Greg Rousseau.
0: Well, Rousseau already has two sacks on the day, giving him two in each of the first three games.
1: He's been chasing much. He's coming off the field.
0: Chargers haven't scored a point in the fourth quarter so far this year. This is the third game. They need a bunch of them now. First down from the Bills 18. Trips to the left. Herbert out of the gun. Going to throw to the right. Ball is caught. Trey Harris, and is tackled immediately at the 15-yard line. Inbounds.
1: You got to go. Get one off before the 2 minutes.
0: Yeah, 2:18, 2:17, 2:16 to go. Second down and 7 from the Bills 15. Herbert out of the gun. One step drop.
1: Yeah.
0: And he just throws it away. That should be grounded. Picked up by the Bills. They're running the other way. No signal by the officials. His arm's clearly going forward.
1: His arm's going forward.
0: Going all the way into the end zone is D. Alford. But that's going to come back.
1: Now you've got to put time back on the clock and everything.
0: This has not been a good day for the officiating crew either. That was clearly a forward pass. I know they're told to let it go, but that, I mean, just blow the whistle there. That's obvious.
1: It's a forward pass, and then the question is it grounding?
0: Yeah, it should have been grounding. He just bounced it at the feet of the offensive lineman. Brandon Kahn says Ladd McConkey was in the vicinity. Cleet Blakeman discussing it with two of his fellow officials. They're talking to New York. Where is Gary Cavalletto when we need him?
1: I'll tell you where. We need you, Cav.
0: He's in New York. That's he's probably talking to these guys.
1: Gee whiz. No
0: Cav
1: worries.
0: Left Sports USA to go take a job with the National Football League.
1: Can you
0: imagine that? Obviously, this is a stepping stone. Marvin, you might be back in coaching before you know it.
1: Come on, man.
0: Come on, guys. It's clearly a forward pass.
2: After review, the ruling of the field is an incomplete forward pass. Third down at that point.
0: Okay, first of all, the ruling was not on the field. But the incomplete. The ruling on the field was not forward pass. Yeah, what have we got for time on the clock, Cleet?
2: We split 2 minutes, 2 minutes and 7 seconds in the game.
0: Thank you very much.
2: 7.
0: Wow.
1: Yeah, wow.
0: Wow, that's I don't know what else to say besides wow. There's been a lot of wow moments in this game, but not wow in a good way.
1: But let's go back to that one-step drop, which you continue to talk about. It's not good today. They're too explosive up front, and he's getting the offensive line pushed back in his lap. And he doesn't have an ability to get rid of the football right away when he's in that situation. So they ought to throw that out.
0: Third and 7 at the 15. Herbert gets the shotgun snap, quick drop, looking, looking, looking, looking. Now he's rolling to his left, pulls it down, throws him incomplete at the 5. In the direction of Orande Gadsden. Now, would you kick the field goal? We're at the 2-minute warning. Kick the field goal, get within 8. You're going to have to get an onside kick anyway. We'll talk about it when we come back. 2-minute warning. Bills 24, Chargers 13. 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
0: Welcome back to Buffalo, where the Bills lead the Chargers 24-13 with 1:59 to go here in the fourth quarter. Chargers on a fourth down have to send out the field goal kicker Cameron Dicker to try and get points and make it a one-possession game, because either way, Marvin, they're going to have to try an onside kick, and the only way they can come back in this game is to recover it. First, they have to get the field goal from Dicker.
1: Yes.
0: This will be a 33-yard attempt. And again, in his career, he's only missed one under 40. Josh Harris will snap it. J.K. Scott will hold it. Chargers haven't scored a point in the fourth quarter this year. Can they get three here? Kick is on the way, and it is good. They have points there within one possession. It is 24-16. So we're going to be looking at an onside kick. And I want to remind you that the National Hockey League is returning to Sports USA this Tuesday. It'll be opening night for the 2026 season, and we will be in Raleigh, North Carolina. Steve Goldstein, Billy Jaffe, Brandon Kahn will be there as the defending Stanley Cup champion Carolina Hurricanes host the Florida Panthers. Our coverage begins at 4:30 Eastern, 1:30 Pacific. From the start of the regular season through the Stanley Cup final, Sports USA is your play-by-play home for the National Hockey League. Let's pause 10 seconds for station identification. This is the NFL on Sports USA. Marvin, what do you think of the onside kick rule in the NFL?
1: Well,
0: I already know the answer, but I want to let you tell.
1: I do not like the new kickoff rule. The onside kick rule does come back to conventional what we know, but the fact that, you know, at the end of the game you can declare it, you have to declare it. I understand that, but that's the only way they could fix, you know, that from what they have done with the how we kick the football off.
0: Right, right.
1: But your ability to recover it, because you can't have an overload. It is really, really difficult for the kicking team. But it does happen. But you got to be an excellent, you have to have, your kicker has to have a great design to his kick. But you practice it every week. You practice it, and the kicker practices on his own all the time with his kicking coach. So we'll see what we have. We're going to have a little spinner here with the way he's laying the ball on the side.
0: Yep, ball's on its side at the 35-yard line. Cameron Dicker will kick it. And it's on the ground, but fielded by the Bills at the 45 of the Chargers. And that is going to be that. Keon Coleman fell on it. And a devastating loss for Los Angeles and a huge win. The Buffalo Bills, I'm sure their whole coaching staff will say, we did not play well today. We turned it over five times, but they're going to get a W and they're going to have a 3-0 record.
1: I think I said that at one point, but we got Josh Allen.
0: Got Josh Allen. In spite of two interceptions.
1: In spite of Josh Allen, we got Josh Allen.
0: And two fumbles. And another fumble by James Cook that was lost. They're going to come out of this thing.
1: First
0: Chargers
1: play
0: have
1: of the
0: one
1: game.
0: Timeout left.
1: James Cook fumbled the first play of the game.
0: Yep. Josh Allen under center. Hands it off. And that is James Cook, who's going to get a yard, and that's it. Chargers will use their final timeout. And that'll give us time to let you
2: know. Los Angeles takes its third and final timeout.
0: To let you know that this broadcast is presented by Authority of Sports USA, the Buffalo Bills, and the Los Angeles Chargers. It may not be reproduced or retransmitted in any form. The accounts and descriptions of this game may not be disseminated without the express written consent of Sports USA, the Bills, and the Chargers. Big game here next week. And the New England Patriots were losing last week, checked in Jacksonville today. Bills will have a two-game lead, and New England comes to town next Sunday. Another handoff to Cook, and another yard, but that is going to entail another 40 seconds coming off the clock. In the meantime, the Chargers, we talked earlier at the outset of the broadcast, they're at Seattle against the defending Super Bowl champion Seahawks next week. Then they've got the Broncos at home. Then they're at Kansas City. Then they've got a bye. Then they play the Rams at SoFi, Houston at SoFi. Then they're at Baltimore. So it is just a gauntlet for this L.A. Chargers team, Marvin Lewis.
1: Yeah, it really is. Their schedule, it has to be one of the toughest in the National Football League this year. You know, you look at their schedule throughout, other than the Jets and the Bucs, who didn't make the playoffs last year, and the Dolphins, every team's a playoff team.
0: Yep. And they've got one more game in Las Vegas as well, but they already lost to the Raiders last week at home. So not a good start for the Chargers. And certainly in watching the game, you get the sense they're really, I'm not thrilled with this word, but they're discombobulated. I mean, they just are. There's no rhythm or flow to their game right now. And the Bills let the play clock run down. So it'll be third down and six as they take their first timeout. At the 41-yard line, 106 to go in the fourth quarter, and the Bills leading at 24-16. Bills will take on the Patriots here next week. Then they've got a western swing. They're going to go to Los Angeles to play the Rams, and then they're going to stay out west and take on the Raiders the following week on the 18th of October, and then they have a bye. So they've got four of five on the road after New England next week.
1: Yeah, they had three in a row at home.
0: Yeah.
1: You got to return the favor at some point.
0: At some point it comes back.
1: And the man.
0: Running for a first down is the man, James Cook. What a day he has had. And that's the mark of a great player. Comes out in the game on the first play of scrimmage and fumbles and loses the ball. And does he sulk? No. Does he let it get to him? No. He winds up having a huge, huge, huge day.
1: Yeah.
0: And that's what you would expect of the guy who led the league in rushing a year ago. His official numbers, 24 carries, 154 yards, and a touchdown. And Josh Allen will take a knee, and we are finished. What a comeback for the Buffalo Bills in spite of five turnovers. Harbaugh, by the way, has now lost six straight games going back to last year. He has never lost two in a row to start a season. Now he's lost three in a row. And they lost their last three last year, two in the regular season and one in the playoffs. And it is going to be a long flight home from Buffalo for the Los Angeles Chargers and for the Bills. They've got to take a deep breath, say, okay, we got away with one. And they await the New England Patriots, the defending AFC champions, who will be here next week. We're going to take a break. Final score, Bills 24, Chargers 16. 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
0: Welcome back to Buffalo, where the Bills overcome five turnovers and come from behind to beat the Chargers 24-16. Some of the final statistics, total net yards about as close as it can be. Buffalo 350, LA 348. As far as the individuals were concerned, Josh Allen 16 of 26, 204 yards, two interceptions, and two lost fumbles. Justin Herbert, 20 of 34, 226 yards, one touchdown, and one very costly interception. Rushing, James Cook, 24 carries, 154 yards. He averaged 6.5 yards per carry and had a touchdown in spite of losing a fumble on the first offensive play from scrimmage. Omario Hampton was the leading rusher for the Chargers with 56 yards and 15 carries. As far as the receivers were concerned, DJ Moore, the leading receiver for Buffalo, 6 catches for 67 yards. And for the Chargers, Trey Harris, 6 catches for 76 yards. Marvin Lewis, what are the coaches both respectively thinking right now after this game?
1: Well, let's start with the losing Chargers. You know, we basically peed one down our leg, man. We let one get away. But this is why we let him get away. We have a foolish penalty on defense that keeps the drive alive. We drop balls on offense. And the other part is we let offensive penalties again, pre-snap penalties and penalties get to us, which caused the big thing in the game. It was the difference in the football game. And then we've got some protection issues as a coaching staff. We've got to get ironed out on offense, and you're not going to beat anybody. Conversely, with the Bills, we can't turn the football over. You're not going to win many football games. This is a rarity, yes, to win a football game in the National Football League with that many turnovers. And but I think they're a team that's getting better, particularly on defense. You know, I really do believe that. So, the Chargers have a tough schedule, as you mentioned, ahead. And the Bills got the Pats coming in here next week. So it's division game, an important division game.
0: I want to thank everybody responsible for helping to get today's broadcast on the air. Our engineer here in Buffalo, Lyle Gordon. Our studio engineer back at our Sports USA studios in Los Angeles, Jacob Thumbs Mosby. Got some help from Mike Martinez and Dan Lynch. Statistician Antoine Ibrahim and my spotter Brandon Kahn. Many of you will be hearing the second game of our Sports USA NFL doubleheader. Josh Appel and Brandon Noble are in New Orleans as the Saints will host the unbeaten Las Vegas Raiders. That's coming up next right here on Sports USA. Once again, the final score of the Bills 24, the Chargers 16. For Marvin Lewis and all of us at Sports USA, I'm Larry Kahn, thanking you so much for joining us. This is the National Football League on Sports USA.
15: 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Join us next Sunday for Week 4 in the NFL as the Los Angeles Rams visit the Philadelphia Eagles and the San Francisco 49ers host the Denver Broncos.
0: Nix takes the handoff. He's going to throw. He's got a man all alone at the 20. Touchdown, Denver, Cortland Sutton.
15: 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This has been a Sports USA production of the National Football League.
16: Is the ability to build on 1 year and then come out of an offseason and start fast.
17: Tyler Shuck is the first Saints quarterback since Archie Manning in 1979 to lead the NFL in passing yards through 2 weeks. And that's not the only impressive quarterback number we have through 2 weeks in this regular season. Clint Kubiak, in his first year as the head coach of the Raiders, brings in his his old mate from Minnesota, Kirk Cousins.
16: Yep.
17: And Cousins leads the NFL in passing touchdowns to begin the year.
16: I mean, the Raiders, again, this is one of those fun early season NFL matchups where it's going to be interesting which way both of these teams go after this game. But the Raiders are kind of born again, and they're playing really well on offense. They are running the ball really well with Genty, but Kirk Cousins is throwing the ball around the yard.
17: The Raiders upset the Chargers last week on the road, 26-14. Their first win in Los Angeles since 2020. They've won back-to-back games by double digits, and they get a big lift today in the return of Brock Bowers. Almost time for kick here in New Orleans between the Raiders and the Saints. 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

0: The Caesars Superdome is packed to the roofs here. 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So, Brandon, what does each team need to do to win today's game? The Raiders trying to go to 3-0. The Saints 2-1.
1: I think for the Raiders, it's control the clock early. The Saints are notoriously slow starters. And so, from a ball control perspective, it sounds a little old school. And, you know, I am a little old school when it comes to that, but run the ball. 3 yards in a cloud of dust. Gentry's averaging 3.4 per carry, so it marries up. And I think that's what they're going to do today, or at least try to do. On the other side of it, for the Saints, it's can you protect Shuck, right?
2: The first down they needed right there.
1: And he was running wide off of him with kind of a makeshift O-line that's not running the ball really well, so you know they're going to be throwing the ball. Can you keep Shuck upright today?
0: The Saints, 23 consecutive games without leading at the end of the first quarter. That's the longest streak in the NFL since the Jets in the mid-'80s. You mentioned the Raiders and Ashton Gentry. Last year, they couldn't really find any running lanes for him. It was really difficult. He got hit right at the line or behind the line at one of the highest rates in the league. This year, they reinvested a ton of money into the offensive line, most notably making Tyler Linderbaum the highest-paid center in league history.
1: Yeah, he's a good one. They already had a good one in Jackson Powers Johnson, who they moved to guard when they brought Linderbaum in. Again, Colton Miller at left tackle. They are a big physical group. And they run duo and zone really well. So a lot of double teams up front, trying to displace the line of scrimmage, and then let Gentry find the space and go.
0: These are two

0: find the space and go.
1: These are two teams that last week pulled off second half comebacks. The Raiders, they trailed 14-10 and then outscored the Chargers 16-0 in the second half. The Saints, all Tyler Shuck did in the fourth quarter was lead separate scoring drives of 9 and 16 plays, and he scored the game-winning touchdown a week ago in Baltimore to upset the Ravens. And that was 1 week after the Saints nearly upset the Detroit Lions. And they've shown a ton of promise in Kellen Moore's second season. And the crowd here at Caesars Superdome is on their feet, ready to see this team in this building for the first time in 2026. Adrian Hill is our referee today. He just administered the coin toss at the 50. The Raiders won. They chose to defer, so the Saints will get the ball to start things here in New Orleans this afternoon. Kickoff of today's game is brought to you by Pure Talk. 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This is an excellent uniform matchup, Brandon. We've got the classic silver and black for the Raiders. Their white jerseys, silver pants, silver helmets. The Saints all black with the gold helmets and the gold numbers as well. I feel like, Brandon, we could see a lot of points today, especially with the return of Brock Bowers for the Raiders.
0: Yeah, that gives them another weapon right now for Kirk Cousins to spread the ball to. And obviously, I think they'll try and get him involved early. You know, it's going to be tight end. The tight end's always tied into that running game, a little play action pass. And I think when you look at the way the Seahawks won last year with Clint Kubiak as their OC, right, that kind of style fits what they do here in Oakland. I mean, sorry, Las Vegas. That's how it's the old school uniforms. Yeah. I had Kenny Stabler in my head when you were talking about the great uniform matchups.
1: We saw some Kenny Stabler jerseys around the building.
0: Absolutely.
1: A lot of Raiders trips that made
0: exactly
1: the trip.
0: Right.
1: A lot of Raiders fans that made the trip here to New Orleans. The talented rookie sixth-round pick out of LSU, Berrion Brown, the returner for the Saints, is out today. And so Kendre Miller is back deep to our left to receive this opening kickoff from Matt Gay. Gay takes a few steps, swings his right leg, end-over-end kick into the left corner. It's returned from the 5-yard line to the 15-20, angling middle to the 25. And that's the backup return man, Jaden Price, on the return of 22 yards to around the 30, make it the 27-yard line. And that is where Tyler Shuck and this Saints offense will look to get off on the right foot today. You know, comebacks are fun, but you never want to be in the position where you've got to come back for multiple scores every week. Travis Achane begins as the running back, all alone behind Shuck under center. First and 10 from the 27. Two tight ends to the left of the formation. Shuck turns around and gives to Achane straight ahead. And he is gobbled up immediately after a gain of maybe a yard. Tonka Hemingway, second year out of South Carolina, with the wrap-up, brings up second and 9.
0: This Saints team has struggled to run the ball and kind of establish the run. And the Raiders' defense is playing really well right now. They're middle of the pack, averaging about 100 yards, giving up 100 yards on the ground a game right now.
1: Shotgun formation on second down and 8 officially at the 29. Shuck alone of the shotgun as he motions Achane out wide right. He's next to Olave. Three receivers left. Four-man rush for Shuck. He's back to throw. He steps up, hit as he throws over the head of Achane at the 40-yard line on the right side. It's incomplete. And just like that, it's third down and 8. Folu Fatukasi with the hit on Shuck. And this is a third down situation here, Brandon, where last year the Saints were not very successful third and long. But on third and 7, plus last week against the Ravens, this team converted 5 out of 8, and they averaged over 14 yards per play in these situations. Third down and 8 for the Saints from their own 29, opening possession. Olave in motion to the left. He lines up in the slot. Three receivers to that side. Shotgun snap for Shuck. Pressure in his face. He rolls out to his right and just dirts it at the 20 for Achane. Looked like they were trying to set up the screen, and the Raiders had it read beautifully. Fatukasi again in the face of Tyler Shuck. And this Raider defense forces a 3-and-out.
0: Then the Saints start slow. So, you know, look, there's two sides to that. Number one is you're kind of used to it, so you go to the sideline. You say, look, just keep going, play our game, those kinds of things. But at the same time, like, Kellen Moore's got to be like, guys, we got to figure out how to get going early.
1: Ryan Wright, the former Tulane Green Wave in his first season with the Saints, has his heels on the 14-yard line to punt it deep to the rookie Malik Benson, waiting at the 25. right, puts his right boot into it. High spiraling kick. Benson waves for the fair catch and makes it at the 24. And so now we will see Kirk Cousins, the wily veteran,

0: in his 170th career start, his 15th season, and he leads the league in passing touchdowns, completing almost 68% of his passes. He's off to a great start. He'd like to cut down the turnovers, but yeah, the production for the most part has been there for him.
1: It definitely has. And I think, you know, he thrives, and most quarterbacks do. If you can establish a little bit of a run game, play action pass, I mean, that's what any quarterback wants.
0: Brock Bowers in his season debut is lined up wide to the right on first and 10 for the Raiders from their own 24. Cousins in the shotgun, Genty to his left, Cousins back to throw, rifles it out to the right. It's caught by Bowers past the 30, run out of bounds at the 31-yard line by Quincy Riley. And they want to get Brock Bowers involved early. First catch goes to him. It brings up second and short.
1: There he was. And that's a 12 personnel set. So they had one back in there. A lot of you hear a lot of talk right now around NFL world of how offenses are getting bigger. And 12 personnel, 13 personnel, that second number being how many tight ends are out there. And part of the problem is Bowers was split out like a wide receiver, so your corner has to handle it.
0: Second down and two after the gain of 8 from the 32 officially in the pistol. Cousins hands off Genty. He's hit behind the line and stacked up for a loss back to the 31. And that brings up third down and 3. And that's been this issue for this Raider offense in the Ashton Genty era these last 2 years. Trying to create holes for him to run. It just wasn't there.
1: No, it wasn't. Caden Ellis did a really nice job just kind of penetrating into the A-gap there and stoning that thing and making Genty have to make a decision in the backfield as to which direction he was going to go.
0: Cousins breaks the huddle in the shotgun. Third down and 3 for the Raiders from their own 31. Genty to his right. Two receivers left. Empty to the right side of the field. Now Jalen Naylor goes in motion. Four-man rush. Cousins back to throw. Rifles over the middle. It's caught by Naylor on the crossing route at the 45-yard line. Julian Blackman, who had the game-clinching INT last week, makes the stop at the 46. It's a gain of 13, and the Raiders move the sticks.
1: They brought Naylor in motion. So he started out as the number one, the widest receiver out to the right as the defense looked at him, brought him underneath and all the way across the field. Great protection up front, allowing Cousins to sit in the pocket and let Naylor get across the field for a big first down.
0: Saints went 3 and out, their opening possession. Raiders on their first drive, first and 10 from their own 47. A little over 2.5 minutes into this first quarter. Cousins play action, rifles middle. It's caught at the 40, inside the 35, and down to the 34. Aiden Ellis, the tackle on Brock Bowers, already his second catch, and he's passed Reggie Bush for the most catches by a non-wide receiver through their first 30 games in NFL history. That one goes for 18.
1: Definitely excited to see him back. He's one of those young stars in the NFL, and you know, got hurt. You said, man, like that's a piece to this young Raiders team besides Kirk Cousins, right, that they need on the field.
0: Bowers missed the first 2 weeks, getting his meniscus trimmed. Remember, he played through a PCL injury last year for the Raiders, appeared in just 12 games. First and 10 for the Raiders. Ball at the Saint 35. Handoff from under center from Cousins to Genty. And Genty is down to the 31 for a pickup of 4. It's the first time the Raiders have gone under center today, and they've done that almost more than anybody in the league this year. Clint Kubiak, a little bit of a wrinkle on this opening possession.
1: A little bit of a wrinkle going under center. That's hard to wrap your head around sometimes. But it's where the NFL has kind of gone, and it's coming back there. When you look at the McVay stuff, you look at kind of the popular offenses, 12, 13 personnel under center. Here he is again with I-backs.
0: The top 9 teams in the league in under center usage this season. Going in today, we're all undefeated. Yep. Second and 6 from the Saint 31. I-formation Cousins. Draw play. Up the middle, it's Mike Washington Jr., the rookie fourth-round pick out of Arkansas. And Washington is inside the 30 to the 28, setting up a third down and 3. And this is exactly the situation that Clint Kubiak and this Raider offense wants to be in. Third down and manageable. Nathan Shepard made that last tackle after a gain of 4.
1: Yep, this is high backs, right? Run the football, 2 plays, get yourself into third manageable. Right now it's really 2 down territory if you want it. You know, depending on what happens right here, you can always go for it.
0: Last week, the Raiders were 4 for 14 on third down. They've already converted 1 on this drive. Shotgun for Cousins. Genty off his left hip. Third down and 3 at the Saint 28. Shotgun snap, Cousins. 5-man rush. Blitz gets home, but the throw is complete over the middle. Inside the 20, it's Bowers again. Ellis makes the stop at the 18-yard line. The Cousins hung in there, absorbed the hit, and Bowers was open for the first down.
1: 5-man rush. got home, but like you said, Cousins sat in there and got the ball out. I kind of felt like they would try and get Bowers going early, but this is, you know, look, if you're the Saints, right, you got to figure out a way to handle him.
0: That was a gain of 11. Raiders now in the red zone. Two receivers left, two right. Bowers is slot left for Cousins in the gun. Jenty to his right. Cousins changes the play with five on the play clock. There's the snap. Blitz coming. Cousins fires it quickly out to the right. It's caught. Nope. Dropped by Cody White. Kool-Aid McKinstry with the hit at the 15-yard line. White, who was with Kubiak in the Super Bowl winning, on the Super Bowl winning Seattle Seahawks last year, now with the Raiders. He caught two touchdowns last week. Drops that one. Second and 10 at the 17.
1: Really nice break on the ball by McKinstry there. He did a good job. He was off. He sat. He watched it. You know, the film study, right? These guys know the routes a lot of times before they happen. Drove on it, knocked the ball out.
0: Second down and 10 from the Saints, 17. 9:25 to go. Scoreless first quarter. Jenty, the lone running back behind Cousins. He takes the pitch to the right. Jenty has a hold of the 15. Cuts left inside the 10. Falls down to the 8-yard line, but there is a flag down. Jenty took it to the 8-yard line. He needed the 7 for a first down. For now, it's a gain of 9, and we will hear from Adrian Hill for the first time.
2: Holding offense number 1. 10-yard penalty. Second down.
0: That's on Trey Tucker. And instead of a second down and 1 from the 8, it'll be second and long from the 24.
1: Yeah, and Tucker was out on the edge. A little toss play to Jenty off the right side of the offense. Got a really nice block from Ian Thomas, the third tight end. But a little hold out there on the edge.
0: Austin Jenty is to the left of Cousins in the shotgun on second down and 18 at the 24. Cousins standing tall in the pocket. Dumps it. Middle caught underneath by Jenty at the 20. He was nailed immediately. Gain of only 3 yards.
1: Pete Werner
0: yep, on the stop, and now it's third down and 13. That holding penalty has really put the Raiders in a bind here.
1: It kills you, and Pete Werner did a great job. They've moved in Mike, right? He's a guy that's played what you call like a will linebacker, kind of a weak side linebacker, and he's a true Mike linebacker, and he's having a really nice start to his season. 18 total tackles, a sack, 2 TFLs. That was tackle number 19 right there for him.
0: He and Jonas Sankler are the top two returning tacklers from last year. Third down and 13 for the Raiders. 3 on the play clock for Cousins. He snaps it with 1 just before the play clock expires. Cousins standing in the pocket. Cousins is hit, and Cousins is sacked at the 23-yard line. Vernon Brown and Chase Young combined to bring down Cousins. And just when it looked like the Raiders were going to drive in for an opening drive touchdown, they have to settle for the field goal. Chase Young now 2.5 sacks on the year.
1: It's another good start for a defensive player. 2.5 sacks in 3 weeks is solid work right there. And that penalty, Josh, absolutely killed the Raiders' offense right there.
0: So here is Matt Gay on for a 41-yard try. Gay made his only kick from 59 last week. High snap, it's put down by A.J. Cole. Gay's kick is on the way, and it is right down the middle. And the Raiders, with 7:35 in the first quarter, have a 3-0 lead over the Saints. You're listening to the NFL on Sports USA, back after these local messages.
3: 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And here in Raleigh is the Stanley Cup champion Carolina Hurricanes face off against the Florida Panthers. Sebastian Aho and the Hurricanes bring the thunder.
4: What a goal, Sebastian Aho!
3: Tkachuk and the Panthers are looking to spoil the party. 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Panthers at the Canes Tuesday. On your home for the Stanley Cup playoffs and the Stanley Cup final, Sports USA.
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3: It's the NFL on Sports USA, and we're in Philly as the Los Angeles Rams charge into the city of brotherly love to battle the Eagles. The Eagles soar with Jalen Hurts and Saquon Barkley. Stafford and the Rams' ground game will beat you with that 1-2 punch of Coleman Williams.
2: Hands it off and getting into the end zone, Tyron Williams.
3: It's a Rocky-sized NFC fight. 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NFL on Sports USA, and we head to the city by the bay as the Denver Broncos ride into San Francisco for a showdown against the 49ers. The Niners are led by CMC and the return of Debo.
6: Debo Samuel tries to make a man miss, dances down the sideline, gets back inside the five, and lunges into the end zone.
3: Bo Nix and the Broncos can beat you deep and then waddle in the end zone. It's the Broncos at the Niners, next Sunday on Sports USA.
0: Go 12 plays, 53 yards, take over 6.5 minutes, and settle for a Matt Gay 41-yard field goal to take a 3-0 lead over the Saints with 7:35 to go in the first quarter. That drive summary brought to you by Nationwide. 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Josh Appel, former NFL defensive tackle, Brandon Noble with you from the Caesars Superdome. Good job, Brandon, by that Saint defense to take advantage of the miscue on the penalty by the Raiders and hold Las Vegas to a field goal.
1: Yeah, really nice work, and they kind of, you know, a little porous there to begin it, and the penalty was huge, and then they took advantage of it, right? When you get your opponent kind of set back like that, did a good job of playing coverage, and you saw the sack happen at the end of the drive.
0: Kendre Miller, make that. Jaden Price again on the return. Price takes it from the 5 to the 15 to the 20. We'll mark him now to the 21 after a 16-yard return, and so with 7.5 to go in the first quarter, Tyler Shuck and the Saints offense goes back to work. They went 3 and out on the opening possession. That's 6 games in a row now for the Raiders defense without allowing points on an opponent's opening possession. Second longest streak in the NFL and the best for the Raiders since 2022. Shuck begins in the shotgun, Achane to his left, two receivers to the right, two tight ends. Oscar Delp, one of them, goes in motion right to left. Shuck back to throw, quick drop, fires over the middle, caught by Jawan Johnson at the 26-27-yard line. Taron Johnson makes the stop, the former Buffalo Bill. Gain of 6 brings up 2nd and 4. Jawan Johnson, I know it's only the first quarter, but it's worth mentioning, Oscar Delp, his rookie teammate, called Jawan the fourth quarter Grim Reaper. The Saints hoping that he gets going before the fourth quarter today. Second down and 4 at the 27. Shuck from the shotgun hands it off to Achane, trying to find room on the right side. Achane pushes the pile to the 30. He's about a yard shy. Brings up 3rd down and 1. Travis Achane signed a 4-year, $48 million contract coming over from Jacksonville in the offseason. And Brandon, it's been a bit peculiar how Kellen Moore has deployed his running backs through the first 2 weeks. Played under 60% of the snaps in the first 2 games. 3rd down and 1. He's the running back here. Shuck under center. 3rd down and 1 from the 30. Trap play up the middle. And Achane falls ahead of the 31.5. He needed the 31. Nakobe Dean, who is dealing with a shoulder injury this week, the former Philadelphia Eagle, makes the tackle. And the Saints have their first down.
1: It's a good little start. They need to establish a little bit of a run game. And Achane coming over here was supposed to be a big part of that. I think it's been an offensive line issue. They're you know, not really moving people off the ball. And then, look, they're able to throw the ball down the field. I mean, Chris Olave's had a great start to his season.
0: Maybe one of the more underappreciated wide receivers in the NFL. 1st and 10 of the 32 for the Saints. Down 3-0. Shot from under center. Play action. He looks left. He has all day. Now he steps up. And so much space on that right side. He's to the 45-50. 45-40 right sideline. 35. And he ducks out of bounds. Shy of the 30 at the 32. Jeremy Chinn finally chased him out of bounds. But Shuck found the opening. So much green space on that right side. And he picks up the 1st down deep into Raider territory. A gain of 36.
1: That was huge, and the Raiders had everybody buttoned up, and that was part of the problem. They were playing either quarters, you know, it's kind of turned into man coverage, and Chris Olave, just talking about, did a great job running his cornerback off, didn't even know Shuck was running right behind him, didn't have to block him.
0: 1st and 10 at the 32, Shuck under center, Achane the running back, Achane gets the call, running behind the left guard. David Edwards. And Achan is down to the 28.
1: Those kind of plays absolutely break your spirit as a defensive player when all of a sudden the quarterback just turns around and takes off and you're like, oh, there's no one out there at all.
0: And you mentioned it. I mean, this is a Raider defense that doesn't play man coverage very often.
1: No, they play the kind of what everybody's playing right now, which is quarters coverage. Yeah. But quarters kind of turns into man once the routes happen.
0: Second down and six from the Raider 28 for Shuck. He's in the shotgun. Olave in motion right to left. Shuck fires left side towards Olave, but it was well overthrown into the end zone. Olave was breaking in around the five, and Shuck just airmailed it. The rookie fifth-round pick Hezekiah Masses was in coverage.
1: Masses is a guy that's taking advantage of his opportunities. Darian Porter, who's got hurt week one, hurt his foot. And Masses has two interceptions already in his young career.
0: Yeah, all he did in his first start last week was pick off Justin Herbert twice, although it feels like a lot of guys are doing
1: that for three weeks.
0: Third down and six for the Saints. 4:34 to go in the first. 3-0, the Raiders lead. Ball at the Raider 28 for New Orleans. Shuck changes the play with two receivers to either side. Shuck back to throw. Four-man rush. Shuck fires middle. It's hauled in by Vela inside the 20 for a first down to the Raiders 17. Jeremy Chin made the hit. Vela's been an excellent addition to this Saints offense, brought in last year. It's a gain of 11.
1: Yeah, he gives Shuck a big target. He's 6'5", out of Utah. Right? He's just a big body, good possession receiver. Especially tied in with Chris Olave, right? A guy that can take the top off of your defense. That's a good combination.
0: Five catches, 64 yards last week for Vela. Achan dots the I formation with Shuck under center on first and 10 from the Raiders 17. Delp in motion right to left. Shuck turns around, gives to Achan, plows ahead inside the 15. And Achan creates some space down to the 13 for a pickup of four. Brings up second and six. The former Green Bay Packer, Quay Walker, on the stop. And Brandon, we talked about the investments made by the Raiders on the offensive side. They paid Quay Walker and Nakobe Dean a pretty penny this season.
1: Yeah, I mean, look, you've got Max Crosby, Quiddy Pay up front, but the guys behind them, Quay Walker, Nakobe Dean, like that, those are guys that have played a lot of good football in the NFL, and you bring them in to have a great defense.
0: Third down, make it second down and six, from the 13-yard line of the Raiders. Shuck under center. Achan has been the featured back on these first two drives. Play action fake. Flag down immediately. Shuck throws in the flat right side for Johnson with a first down inside the five. Drag down from behind at the four. Let's check on the flag. This is coming back, it seems. And wipes out a gain of 9 yards. Taron Johnson was in coverage. Here's Adrian Hill one more time.
7: Illegal shift offense. Two-man in motion did not reset before the snap. Number 14. Five-yard penalty. Remain second down.
0: Devon Vela, we were just praising him. I guess that is the broadcaster jinx.
1: Yeah.
0: The version of it, at least in the first quarter today. 3:08 to go in the first. 3-0 the Raiders lead. The Saints trying to answer. Second down and 11 after the penalty from the Raider 18. Shuck alone on the gun. Two receivers left, three right. It's Achan who's put out wide left. Four-man rush for the Raiders. Shuck has time, now rolls to his right. Shuck looking downfield, fires towards the end zone. And Vela, I think, lost his balance. It was over his head in the back right corner of the end zone. And now it's third down and 11 for the Saints. Max Crosby was applying the pressure on Shuck. First time we've called his name in the first quarter today.
1: Yeah, Crosby's so much fun to watch. He just never, ever stops. Because he kind of got stoned at the line of scrimmage, just didn't get any pass rush, way too high with a swim move. And then next thing you know, is Shuck's kind of rolling out, and Crosby's bearing down on him and gets a hit on him towards the sideline.
0: C.J. Donaldson, the rookie undrafted free agent running back, checks in. They love him in blocking situations. Third down and 11 from the 18. Shuck fires middle. It's caught by Olave inside the 10 for a first down to the 6. Gain of 12. Shuck stood tall in there, and it's yet another third and long conversion for the Saints offense.
1: That's a huge conversion right there, and I know that Kellen Moore doesn't want to be in third and long, but they're doing a great job in it, like you said last week, too. Great job kind of getting out of trouble there by Shuck.
0: Saints right back on the line. First and goal from the six. Shuck the snap. The handoff to Donaldson. Up the middle, the rookie goes, trying to push forward. And he stood up at the two. Quay Walker and a couple others get to him. And it's second down and goal upcoming from the one. Under 2 minutes to play in the first quarter. Brandon, we mentioned that streak for the Saints. 23 consecutive games without leading after one. Could that change today?
1: So close. Yeah, who knows? Don't want to give them the broadcaster's jinx right here.
0: Never that.
1: But they've done a great job getting the ball down here so far. Can they punch it in?
0: Second down and goal from the one. Shuck in the shotgun. Achan to his left. Two receivers right. Snap, handoff, Achan plows ahead one more time, but runs into a wall and lost a yard back to the two. Quiddy Pay, who signed a three-year, $48 million deal this offseason, makes the tackle, and it's third and goal from the two.
1: Rob Leonard, the DC, brought a little safety pressure off the corner, off the edge there. Jeremy Chin was up in the front, Quiddy Pay, and they just kind of collapsed the line down, brought the safety off the edge. Achan didn't have any place to go.
0: Could be four down territory potentially for the Saints.
1: It's possible.
0: Third down and goal from the Raider 2. 3-0 Las Vegas leads. 57 seconds to go in the first quarter. Shuck in the shotgun. Achan to his left. Shuck to throw. Fires it left. It's caught on a dive towards the sideline by Juwan Johnson. Touchdown Saints with 50 seconds to go in the first. 6-3 New Orleans over Vegas. The fourth quarter Grim Reaper does it in the first quarter today.
1: You know, Kellen Moore appreciates that. That was a really nice drive. Good job by Tyler Shuck getting him out of some situations. They were in that third and long. He did a great job negotiating the rush and getting the ball out and then finishing with that really nice pass to Juwan Johnson in the corner.
0: Fifth touchdown pass of the season for Shuck. It's the second receiving touchdown for Johnson as Daniel Carlson, the former Raider, comes on for the extra point. Snap down, kick on the way, and it's blocked. The Raiders block the extra point, and it flutters around in the end zone. And so the score remains 6-3 with 50 seconds to go in the first quarter. Thomas Booker with the extra point block. 6-3 Saints lead the Raiders. 50 seconds left in the first. 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Back after these local messages.
3: Scott Graham here from Sunday Night Football on Westwood One. Ryan Radke and Mike Golic are in Denver this week with Bo Nix and the Broncos hosting Matthew Stafford and the Los Angeles Rams. Both bounce back from season-opening losses with big wins last week. Join us for a wrap of all the early Sunday action and the Rams at the Broncos on Sunday Night Football.
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1: Getting out of that all-out pressure by the Raiders and throwing that strike and then capping it off with the touchdown to Johns. That was a really nice start.
0: Kirk Cousins back to work. 5 of 6, 57 yards in the opening possession for the Raiders. First and 10 from the 40 after the penalty on the kickoff. Cousins under center in the offset, eye straight, drop back. Now he flares it out on the screen to the right for Jenty. He makes a man miss, but excellent job by Sanker. At the very last second, grabbed that ankle of Jenty at the 43-yard line to hold him only to a gain of 3.
1: Yeah, that was a really nice ankle tackle. Doesn't matter how you do it, just get him on the ground. And Jenty on that little swing route out into the corner, if he gets around Sanker, he's got a head of steam running up the sideline.
0: And a blocker in front of him as well.
1: Yeah.
0: 20 seconds to go in the first quarter and counting. 6-3, the Saints lead the Raiders. Second and 7 for Las Vegas from their own 43. Shotgun snap, Cousins. He looks right now, fires underneath over the middle. And it's caught by Bowers shy of midfield at the 48. And that will be the final play of the first quarter. Pete Werner on the tackle after the gain of 5. And the Raiders will have a 3rd down and 2. When we begin the second quarter, it's the Saints 6 and the Raiders 3 after 1 in New Orleans. 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Back after these local messages.
17: 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Ryan Radke and Mike Golic will have the call as both teams look to bounce back from opening week losses with a second straight win. 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
0: First season with New Orleans after the last five in New England. Home opener here in New Orleans, the 60th season of Saints football. This is the 51st season playing at the Superdome. Second down and six at the Saint 41. Cousins under center, Genty the running back. Naylor sprints across the formation in motion. Cousins play action. Genty with a great blitz pickup. Wide open in the right flat. It's Michael Mayer who makes the catch. Mayer has the first down. He tumbles inside the 25. Down to the 23 before Caden Ellis finally tracked him down. A gain of 17 yards. Mayer, the backup tight end, was all alone.
1: There was no one there. They're probably chasing Bowers around because they've thrown every other football to him so far today. But really nice job by that Raiders O-line that we talked about earlier. They spent so much money on keeping that pressure out. They blitzed a couple backers there, and Cousins had plenty of time.
0: They've allowed the second fewest sacks, make it the fourth fewest sacks in the league through the first two-plus games. First and 10 at the Saint 23. Quick slant over the middle, hauled in by Trey Tucker. Tucker is down to the 15-yard line, gain of 8. Pete Warner on the stop.
1: That's one of those like glances, those quick slants that you see thrown and you just go, man, like that is such a dangerous throw for the receiver, for everybody involved there.
0: Raiders offense so far this season on third, well, they're on second down here, second down and two from the 15-yard line. Raiders and Cousins under center, Genty all on in the backfield. Cousins the snap, the handoff to Genty, plows ahead, and Genty is stacked up right at the line to gain, which is the 13-yard line. It'll depend on the spot. Vernon Broughton in his second season, the first to meet him, and it is third down. So now we can tell you, on third and three or less this season, coming into today, the Raiders are 1 out of 5. Last week they were 0-for-4. They all come up around the line of scrimmage. Looks like Hayward, the fullback, for the tush push. Hayward the snap. There's a flag down before the snap. Hayward trudged ahead and got the first down, but let's check on the flag. It's Hayward's third tush push in this young season. And you can hear the crowd react. I think it's against the Raiders. Here's Adrian Hill.
27: Offside offense, the center. His helmet was lined up over the ball. 5-yard penalty, remains third down.
0: It's on Linderbaum, and that's been a point of emphasis for the officials this season. Yep. On those tush-push formations, making sure everybody on the offensive side is lined up correctly.
1: Yep, there is a neutral zone there, and the centers have to deal with it. And a lot of times what the centers will do, right, is they'll tuck the ball up under their chest a little bit, which puts their head over the neutral zone, which gives them an advantage as an offense to get that tush-push going. Jason Kelce and the Eagles mastered that.
0: Third down and 6 for the Raiders at the Saint 19. 6-3 New Orleans leads, 11:39 to go in the second quarter. Cousins in the gun, two receivers right, one left. It's Genty in the backfield. Blitz coming from the Saints. Cousins fires, middle incomplete. At the 5-yard line, Kool-Aid McKinstry broke it up, intended for Brock Bowers. And for the second consecutive defensive possession, the Saints allow the Raiders into the red zone, but hold to a field goal try.
1: Yeah, McKinstry did a really nice job. They were playing cover zero there. They sold out. They sent six at the line of scrimmage. Cousins got the one-on-one matchup he wanted. McKinstry does a really nice job of getting that right hand around and knocking the ball out.
0: This will be a 37-yard try from the left hash for Matt Gay. He hit from 41 in the first quarter, and now a whistle and a stoppage. 11.5 to play in the first half. 6-3, the Saints lead the Raiders. Adrian Hill just wanted to reset the play clock. Alex Ward to snap it. First season with the Raiders. A.J. Cole, one of the best in the business, to put the snap down. Snap, hold, Gay's kick on the way, and he drilled it right down the middle. And 11:27 to go in the first half. The Raiders tie it up. Saints 6, Raiders 6. 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
0: 11:27 to go in the second quarter at the Caesars Superdome in New Orleans. It's the Saints 6 and the Raiders 6. The National Hockey League returns to Sports USA for opening night this Tuesday, September 29th. We'll be in Raleigh, North Carolina, as the defending Stanley Cup champion Hurricanes host the Florida Panthers. Our coverage begins at 4:30 p.m. Eastern, 1:30 Pacific, from the start of the regular season through the Stanley Cup final. Sports USA is your play-by-play home for the National Hockey League. Josh Appel, former NFL defensive tackle, Brandon Noble with you from high atop the Superdome. You're a Philly guy. Excited about the Flyers this year?
1: Yeah. You know, last year was fun. It's a great hockey town, and they love their sports there. Obviously, the Eagles and the Sixers, but when the Flyers are good, that place is different.
0: The Eagles will play tomorrow night in Chicago against the Bears. Flyers open up their season this week as well. Kendre Miller receives the ensuing kick from Matt Gay from inside the five, and he brings it up to around the 22-yard line, a return of 19 yards. And that'll be where Tyler Shuck and the Saints offense will go to work again after a 13-play, 79-yard drive that took almost 7 minutes. Really impressive stuff the last time the Saints offense was on the field.
1: Yeah, they've played well all year. They just can't seem to do it early, and it's been the second half of the game that they've played like they're playing right now. So I think now it's about maintaining that and not dipping back down.
0: Alvin Kamara into the game for the first time, first and 10 at the 22, and he gets the call, and he's drilled. Oh, N'Kobe Dean came through like a missile and hit him hard for a loss back at the 19-yard line. It's a loss of 3 yards. N'Kobe Dean, speaking of those Eagles, Super Bowl champion, he's wearing that green dot. He's embraced that role this year, and that was like a Roman Reigns spear.
1: Yeah, I mean, look, Kamara didn't have a shot right there. And Dean, he may have had a tip. He may have seen something there, but he was into that A-gap is almost faster than Shuck could hand the ball off.
0: And down at 13 from the 19. Shuck is under center and some movement along the offensive line.
27: False start. Offense number 51. 5-yard penalty. Remains second down.
0: That's on Cesar Ruiz, the right guard.
1: The Saints, they like to be in third and long, and they're getting themselves there.
0: Should be noted, Brandon, that Kelvin Banks, the first-round pick for the Saints last year, the left tackle, left the game in the third quarter last week with an ankle injury. He's going to be out 10 weeks to get surgery, so Austin Richards is starting at left tackle. Keep an eye on that today. Second and 18 from the 14. The Saints have gone backwards. Bad snap, but Shuck brings it in. Lets it go into the flat left. It's caught by Kamara, 15. Turns upfield to the 19. And he's brought down by Quay Walker at the 19. Gained 5 yards, the penalty yardage back, but it's third down and 13 upcoming for the Saints.
1: Yeah, Saints got the Raiders right where they want them right now, right? Third and long, and this is where they thrive. But again, you know, it's little things early in the season, operational things, penalties, those kind of things, where you're going backwards offensively is never a good sign. And now you need Richards, you know, in place of Banks to be able to stop Quiddy Pay or Max Crosby.
0: Max Crosby lined up over the right tackle, Taliese Fuaga, for this play. Third down and 13 at the 19. Four-man rush. Shuck is protected. He launches deep. Right sideline has Olave, but it's just overthrown at the 40. If they connected, Olave would still be running, and the Saints would have the lead. Instead, it's fourth down, and the Saints will have to punt it away. Eric Stokes got beaten coverage.
1: You can't put yourself in a hole like that, like they did. And so, you know, they took the shot. They probably felt like, hey, we're going to, you know, take a shot here, see if we can take the top off the defense. And if not, we'll punt it out and go play defense.
0: Ryan Wright, for the second time, will boot it away. He waits at his own 5-yard line. And now Adrian Hill stops play. Not sure why. Huh, that was peculiar.
1: Yes, it was.
0: Looked like he went over and said something to Oscar Delp, who's lined up on the left side of the formation. Now Adrian Hill is still discussing something. Okay, so
27: number four is reporting ineligible.
0: So he wasn't covered on the end of the line. Yep. So they're just clarifying that. Malik Benson waits back at the 35. Dylan Lauby is about 10 yards in front of him at the 45 for this punt from Ryan Wright from the 5. Wright puts his boot into it. It's a low wobbler line drive fielded by Benson, 35-40, right sideline 45, and he's out of bounds at the 46. Ryan Wright will not be happy with himself on that one as we have a timeout on the field with 9:31 to go in the first half. It's the Saints 6 and the Raiders 6. 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
0: 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Josh Appel, former NFL defensive tackle, Brandon Noble with you from high atop Caesars Superdome for the Saints home opener here in Week 3. The 2-0 Raiders, the 1-1 Saints. Kirk Cousins and Las Vegas take back over. First and 10 from its own 47, going left to right. Cousins, play action, pressured, throws flat right, caught at the 50 by Mayer. He turns upfield inside the 45, and then Stutzman and Ellis combine on the tackle. After the gain of 11, it moves the sticks for a first down. Brandon, these two Raider drives, 12 plays, 63 yards, 9 plays, 46 yards. They've gotten into the red zone twice, but only have 6 points to show for it.
1: That's huge. One of the things defensively that you want to do is keep people from scoring touchdowns in the red zone. Once they get in there, if you can hold them to a field goal, that is a huge stop for your football team. The Saints have done that.
0: Cousins, 9 of 11, 99 yards to start things. Genty has 14 yards on 6 carries. His 7th carry bounces out to the right, and he can't turn the corner. He gets bulldozed out of bounds on the right sideline at the 40 after a gain of 2. Brings up 2nd and 8.
1: You got to be able to tackle out on the edge, and right there, Kool-Aid McKinstry does a really nice job. Genty gets to him, and he comes up and makes the play. Gets a little help from a big fella. Carl Granderson runs all the way out from his defensive end spot, so you got to go support the little guys out there when they're willing to come up and make a tackle. But nice job by the corner right there.
0: Yeah, it feels like the Raiders have been on the Saints' half of the field the entire first half. Second down and 8 from the Saint 40. Cousins in the gun. Genty to his left. 2 receivers left, 1 right. Cousins back to throw. He looks left. Now fires middle. Caught by Bowers. Turning upfield. Inside the 30. Inside the 25. And dragged down at the 21. Caden Ellis and Jonas Sanker on the stop, but not before a gain of 10. And that little slant over the middle from Bowers feels like it's indefensible.
1: And it kind of is. I mean, they're doing a really nice job on early downs of getting him out away from the formation. Right there, they had him stacked with the wide receiver. It might have been Naylor. And he just ran a little. Bowers ran out towards the sideline underneath Naylor and then cut back into the middle of the field with that quick slant. It was just wide open, like it has been all night or afternoon.
0: This is a gain of 19 yards to the Saint 21. Cousins in the shotgun on first and 10. Genty to his left. Cousins, quick drop, fire slant, and it's behind Jalen Naylor at the 15-yard line. Brings up second and 10. Stops the clock with 7:24 to go in the second quarter. Saints and Raiders tied at 6. Quincy Riley in the coverage there on Naylor.
1: Yeah, I feel like that looked a little bit like a miscommunication right there. Naylor was kind of running an in-breaking route, and Cousins threw an out-breaking route. And that happens at times, right? Sometimes it's not even in the play call, right? It's what you see at the line of scrimmage for a receiver and a quarterback. Then they have to be on the same page.
0: Mike Washington checks in at running back. He's off the left hip of Cousins in the shotgun. Second and 10 at the Saint 21. Cousins, toss play left. Blockers ahead for Washington. But the hole closes inside the 20 to the 18-yard line. Carl Granderson got out there. Washington was following Colton Miller. And Miller didn't block anybody.
1: No, he just kind of ran out there. I mean, I guess if you're going to run out there and you're a big fella, you might as well hit somebody. Couldn't find anybody to get his paws on. And Granderson, again, does a really nice job of chasing a play from inside to out and then being involved in it.
0: Vegas is 3 of 5 on third down. This is a 3rd and 7 from the Saint 18. Cousins in the gun. 2 receivers to the right. Genty is lined up behind those 2 receivers in the backfield. Cousins back to throw. Looks right. Fires the wheel route towards the end zone right side. It's overthrown and incomplete for Genty. Sanker in coverage. Flag is down. Could this be a hold on the Saints?
1: Definitely some contact. It looked like Genty was trying to run through Sanker, and Sanker was trying to not allow that to happen.
27: Pass interference, defense, number 7. Ball will be placed in smaller foul, automatic first down.
0: pass interference in that exact area on this field in this stadium is a very sore subject for Saints fans.
1: Yes, it is. And they got it again.
0: Of course, it went against the Saints last time. They were on offense in the playoffs against the Rams years ago. Tommy Lee Lewis was the receiver that got tackled.
1: I believe so.
0: Yeah. All right. Well, the pass interference on the Saints here gives the Raiders a first down to the 11-yard line. They still can get a first down at the one. Cousins under center. Play action. Fake to Genty. Cousins throws it away. Right sideline over the head of Genty around the 5-yard line. Cousins was hit as he let go of it by Devon Godshaw. And it's second and 10 for the Raiders at the Saint 11, tied at 6, 6:33 to go in the first half.
1: Yeah, still get that first down, so you've got to think about it that way. You got a first down at the one, and then got a couple downs to get there. This might be one of those spots right here as we kind of close out the first half. Do you think about having four down territory down here to try and get a touchdown?
0: Genty is the running back all alone behind Cousins, the former Heisman runner-up. Cousins under center, stretch play to the right for Genty, trying to get the edge at the 10. He does, lowers his shoulder out of bounds at the 5. Kool-Aid McKinstry met him there. Gain of 6, sets up 3rd down and 4. We'll actually mark him out at the 5, at the 6-yard line, excuse me. So a gain of 5, it's 3rd and 5.
1: I like what they're doing offensively. They're getting the ball outside with Genty and Washington and making the corners tackle. And McKinstry's done a great job of coming up and doing that. That's something offensively you say, hey, look, we're going to block the safeties. We're going to block the linebackers. Make those corners tackle over and over and over again, especially a back.
0: 8th play of the drive coming up. 3rd down and 4 from the 6. Cousins from the shotgun to throw. He's pressured. He's hit as he throws. The ball is loose at the 10. There's a flag down. McKinstry picks it up. The Saints say they have it. Are they going to call a body weight roughing the passer on the Saints? Oh, this will be a very difficult call if that is indeed what it is. Here's Adrian Hill.
27: Personal foul roughing the passer. Defense number 93.
0: It's on Nathan Shepard. Kellen Moore is incensed. Let's get one more look. Brandon, what did you think? I actually got it on the wrong number. It was on Danny Stutzman.
1: I mean, how else are you supposed to? This is maybe one of my least favorite protecting the quarterback rules. Stutzman comes in and makes a form tackle and lands on top of him from what I can see.
0: But that is the penalty, though. It is the body weight.
1: Well, but that's also how you tackle someone.
0: Right. So the idea is,
1: again, it doesn't work.
0: If you are a defensive player, you have to hit a guy and then fall
1: tackle
0: over to
1: the... That's exactly right. It's nonsense. They've taken it a little bit too far.
0: And so for the second time on this possession in the red zone, a defensive penalty gives the Raiders a first down. Moore, I think, still wants to have a word with Adrian Hill.
1: I would too.
0: Some of those calls are more obvious than others. That, to me, is one of the less egregious body weight calls you'll find.
1: Again, you're tackling someone.
0: Right.
1: I get the helmet to helmet. I get the hands to the face. Like, don't touch them above the neck. All those things. Low stuff around the knees. We got to protect those guys. But, like, how are you supposed to tackle somebody?
0: All right. So, first and goal from the 3-I formation. Cousins under center. Genty the running back. Play action. Cousins fires right side. End zone. Hauled in. Michael Mayer. Touchdown Raiders. Vegas makes the Saints pay for the defensive penalties. And the Raiders have the lead after the 3-yard touchdown from Cousins to Mayer.
1: Sometimes, I mean, look, you get those penalties and you kind of get this sense of dread on the field as a defensive player. Like, man, like, this is one of those ones that offenses, they take advantage of for whatever. When you give a good offense too many chances, especially down low like that, they're going to get in eventually.
0: First touchdown of the year for Michael Mayer, who signed a 3-year, $45 million extension before the season began. Matt Gay on for the extra point. Snap down, kick from Gay on the way, and it is right down the middle. 5:46 to go in the first half. It's the Raiders 13 and the Saints 6. 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
3: 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Josh Appel, former NFL defensive tackle Brandon Noble with you. And Brandon, the big play before the touchdown to Michael Mayer for the Raiders, a roughing the passer on third down by Danny Stutzman, backup middle linebacker. The only reason he was in the game for that play is because Pete Werner, now questionable to return with a stinger.
4: Yeah, they need Pete Werner in there. You know, Stutzman's a guy, he's been around, he can play some ball, but again, that's one of those spots where, man, you go in the game, starter's out, and you get a penalty like that, that stings.
3: Kendre Miller fields the kick from Matt Gay at his own 4-yard, versus field to the left of the 20 to the 25. And he's hit at the 28-yard line. And so Tyler Shuck will try and answer the Kirk Cousins touchdown. Cousins now 7 passing touchdowns this season. Came into today leading the league in that category. And so Tyler Shuck, who so far today is 5 of 10, 36 yards, a touchdown. It's 1st and 10 at the 28. Two receivers to the right. Chris Olave has been quiet today. Just one catch for 12 yards in the first half. Achan, the running back. Shuck, draw play. Achan has a hole to the left. Cuts back at the 30. Very good gain on first down to the 34. Quay Walker made the stop after a gain of 6. Brings up 2nd and 4.
4: Yeah, keeping Olave under wraps is huge right now for the Raiders, and it's something that you've got to say, hey, like, keep this up, because you don't want him to go out there and have one of those big, big splash plays, because he's having a great start to his season. He's a huge part of the explosiveness of this offense.
3: 2nd down and 4 from the 34. Shuck hands off Achan again, this time trying the right side, and he's spun down past the 35 at the 36. Picked up 2 more, brings up 3rd down and 2. Brandon, this is a Raider defense. First-year defensive coordinator Rob Leonard. He's been on the staff the last 3 years, but they switched from a 4-3 to a base 3-4 this year, and through 2 games entering today, it's the fewest points they've given up through 2 games since 1995. Ended up missing the postseason that year. 3rd down and 2 for the Saints from their own 37. Shuck in the shotgun. Achan to his right, trips left. Shuck, the snap, the give left to Achan, slithering through, absorbs contact, and has the first down past the 40 to the 41. Dean was the first to hit him, and Achan picked up 5 when he only needed 2.
4: This is when you got a guy like Achan, you got to give him the ball, and I think splitting time with Kamara, that hurts. So running back needs to get into a rhythm. The O-line needs to get into a rhythm. I think they're doing it right here.
3: He had the same number of attempts as Kendre Miller in week 1 and the same as Kamara last week.
4: Yep.
3: They swing it out to Olave on 1st and 10 at the 41. And Olave had a lot of green space up that right sideline. Picks up the 1st down into Raider territory to the 46. It's a gain of 14 yards. N'Kobe Dean forced him out of bounds.
4: They brought Olave behind the quarterback in what you call kind of a high orbit motion, and basically flared him out to the flat like he was a back right there. And now you're creating some issues for the underneath coverage, because usually that's a back, but it's not Chris Olave. And now you got a linebacker out there trying to tackle him.
3: Olave, 8 catches, 86 yards, and a touchdown last week. He called the win at Baltimore the best win since he was drafted 5 years ago. 1st and 10 at the 46 of the Raiders. 3:32 to go in the first half. The Saints trail 13-6. Shuck from the gun. Lets it rip left along the left sideline inside the 30. Did Olave drag his toes? Yes, he did, for a 1st down to the 29.
4: I didn't think he got in on that one. That was a great job. I felt like Shuck threw that ball too far outside.
3: Those rubber pellets from the turf at the Caesars Superdome flicked up. They mark him out at the 30. It's a gain of 18. They get a gain of 16. Shuck right back on the ball. Lets it rip out to the right side. It's caught by Noah Fant. Fant is inside the 25, and he's out of bounds along the right sideline at the 21.

0: Eric Stokes forced him out. Give him 8 or 9 yards there as we dip under 3 minutes to go in the first half. Saints are driving.
1: Yeah, nice job. Nice awareness by Kellen Moore and Tyler Shuck to get on the ball and get going real quick after that. Great catch by Olave, which, again, from a Raiders perspective, you're looking at, did he get in? Did he not get in? Now you're right back on the ball, and you got to go make a tackle.
0: Second down and one officially for the 21. Shuck is under center. Achan, the running back. Shuck, play action, bootleg to the right, wide open. Johnson has it, 15, turns upfield to the 10, right sideline. He's pushed out of bounds to the 7 by Taron Johnson. Another perfect play call from Kellen Moore. Easy dump off for Shuck to Johnson. And a first down and goal from the 7 upcoming for New Orleans.
1: A little boot action right there by Shuck and the offense, and does a really nice job of getting outside and getting away from Max Crosby in the rush.
0: Picked up 14 yards, first and goal from the 7. Pitch play left, it's Achan, turns upfield inside the 5, down to the 4, and that might be the final play before the 2-minute warning. But Achan is slow to get up, make that Juwan Johnson slow to get up. Now he's onto his feet, and that does indeed bring us to the 2-minute warning in the first half. 13-6, the Raiders lead the Saints, but New Orleans facing a second and goal from the Raider 3 when we return. 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
0: Out of the 2-minute warning here at the Caesars Superdome in New Orleans, the Raiders lead the Saints 13-6. Josh Appel, Brandon Noble with you from high atop the Superdome. Ninth play of the drive upcoming for New Orleans. A drive that started at their own 28. They've got a second and goal from the Raider 3. Tyler Shuck, 4 of 4, 52 yards on this drive. He is the NFL's leading passer entering play today. His play caller, Kellen Moore. He was on the same Senior Bowl team as Kirk Cousins was back in 2012.
1: That's amazing.
0: Cousins still doing it. 170th career start for him today in his 15th season. Kellen Moore now in his second season as the head coach for the Saints, trying to snap a 5-season postseason drought. Shuck breaks the huddle on second goal from the 3 in the shotgun with Achan to his left. Trips to the right. Fant is the tight end to the left of the formation. Snap, play action, Shuck, fire slant, middle, batted down at the line of scrimmage. Max Crosby got those paws up there and batted it down.
1: That's big right there. You know, that's one of those things that you know, that's a huge play defensively, just that batted ball.
0: Taron Johnson was in coverage of Olave, who was the intended receiver, yep. And Johnson was draped all over the back. That might have been an incompletion anyways.
1: Yeah, it might have been an incompletion or pass interference.
0: Saints would have preferred a pass interference.
1: Yes, absolutely.
0: Third down and goal from the three. Chuck in the gun. Achane to his left. Two receivers right, two left. Snap to Chuck. Four-man rush. Fires. End zone middle. It's Noah Fant. He pinned the ball to his helmet as he fell to the ground. Chuck has his second passing touchdown of the first half. 3 yards to Fant. And the Saints are an extra point away from tying the Raiders. Just under 2 minutes to go in the first half.
1: Tight end usage is huge right now. You're looking at Bowers on the other side and Fant right there. Juwan Jennings, what a catch, what a throw, what a drive. The Saints had the Raiders defense on their heels the entire time they were on the field right there. The only thing that slowed them down was the two-minute warning.
0: Fant caught a touchdown in overtime at Detroit week one, right before they missed the two-point conversion. So now he has two on the year as Carlson boots through the extra point. This one does not get blocked. 1:54 to go in the first half. 13-13. Raiders and Saints are tied. 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Back after these local messages.
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0: Welcome back to the Caesars Superdome in New Orleans. 1:54 to go in the first half. We are tied at 13. Tyler Shuck, two touchdowns today. Kirk Cousins has one as well. Two statistically of the best quarterbacks in the league through two-plus games. Cousins came in leading the league in touchdowns. Shuck came in leading the league in passing yards and completions through 2 weeks. Both quarterbacks have been sharp for the most part today in the first half. Now with a full complement of timeouts, the Raiders have 1:54 to work with after Daniel Carlson boots this deep. Another good drive by the Saints. 10 plays, 72 yards, 3:52 off the clock, 3 yards. From Shuck to Noah Fant. This is going to be down 4 yards deep in the end zone by Derek Young. And so the touchback will give Vegas good field position to begin this two-minute drive with all three timeouts left. Kirk Cousins now 7 touchdowns this season, tied with Wade Wilson, not Deadpool, in 1998 for the second most in a season by any player 38 years or older. In Raiders history, Jim Plunkett had 14 and 19.
1: I love that reference
0: 86.
1: Right there.
0: Now you're welcome.
1: Right up there with Kenny Stabler.
0: And right. These first three possessions for Clint Kubiak and the Raiders, 9-plus plays, 3 scores, couple of field goals, and a touchdown. Kubiak, of course, the former Saints offensive coordinator back in 2024, now the head coach of the Raiders. First and 10 for Cousins in Vegas at the 35. Cousins from the shotgun, hands off to Genty, looking for room up the middle, and there really isn't any. He falls ahead for 2 yards to the 37. Nathan Shepard on the stop. Again, all three timeouts left for Vegas, 1:35 and counting left in the half. They're taking their time, though.
1: Yeah, they're definitely not in a rush at the moment.
0: Matt Gay's long is 59, hit last week, so if they get around the 40-yard line, that'll put him in range. Cousins taking all day here. No sense of urgency. He takes the shotgun snap, finally rifles over the seam, and it was almost intercepted at the 40, intended for Jalen Naylor. Kool-Aid McKinstry with the diving attempt. Now with 1:10 to go in the first half, just like that, it's third down and 8. The Saints also have all three timeouts left.
1: Yeah, and that's maybe why he's taking a little bit of his time at the line of scrimmage right now. Is to say, look, we're in a situation where if we don't get a first down, the Saints have all three of their timeouts and have moved the ball really well on that last drive.
0: Maybe the Raiders are thinking, well, if we don't score here, we do get the ball to start the third quarter, but you should be trying to double up here.
1: Yeah, you definitely should.
0: 1:10 to go in the half, 13-13 to score. Raiders and Saints tied. Third down and 8 for Cousins from his own 37. He's pressured. He's hit as he throws right side. He delivers a strike to Brock Bowers. Out of bounds along the right sideline at the 48. Bowers, who has just been unbelievable in his career to this point, playing in his first game of the year today, picks up 11. He's got 6 catches, 72 yards in his season debut in the first half.
1: And what's incredible is, like, this is what big athletic tight ends, why guys like Bowers are so popular in the NFL right now, is he's matched up with a defensive back in Kool-Aid McKinstry.
0: They line him up as a wide receiver. He's slot left here. They do that a lot with Brock Bowers. 1:05 to go in the first half. First and 10 at the 48. Cousins has all day, and then just throws it away left sideline. Does look like there's a flag down in the secondary around the 30.
1: He wanted to get that to Bowers again. Cousins did, and it was covered up. I think Stutzman was right in the window.
10: Before the pass, illegal contact, defense number 29. 5-yard penalty, automatic first down.
0: That's on the 4th-round pick last year out of Louisville, Quincy Riley. One more note on Brock Bowers. He became the 3rd non-receiver again in NFL history to record over 1,900 receiving yards in their first 30 career games. Mike Ditka, Kellen Winslow, the other two.
1: They're pretty good tight ends.
0: I would say so.
1: Yeah.
0: First and 10 from the 47 of New Orleans after the penalty. 58 seconds to go in the first half. Raiders still have all three timeouts. Cousins in the gun, Genty to his left, 2 receivers either side. 4-man rush by the Saints. Cousins fires underneath, wide open, caught by Trey Tucker. He has the first down as he burrows to the 36. 48 seconds and counting left in the half. Danny Stutzman on the stop, gain of 11. Raiders going no huddle. 40 seconds to go in the half. Cousins finally gets lined up in the shotgun. First and 10, 36. He's back to throw. Cousins dumps underneath Genty. He has it, breaks one tackle to the 30. Still on his feet and dragged down at the 25-yard line of New Orleans. A first down, gain of 11. Caden Ellis, Justin Reed on the stop. Timeout Raiders, 30 seconds to go in the second quarter. We'll be back right after this.
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0: 30 seconds to go in the first half. 13-13. The Saints lead the Raiders. Raiders with the football at the Saint 25. Trying to score for the 3rd consecutive game to open the season on their final possession of the first half. First and 10 at the 25 of the Saints. Cousins in the gun. 2 receivers left, 1 right. Cousins back to throw. He looks. He's pressured. He's hit. And he is dropped at the 35. Christian Boyd got there first. got some help from Cameron Jordan. Timeout with 24 seconds left.
10: Timeout.
0: It's a loss.
10: Las Vegas, their second. This will be a 30-second timeout.
0: It's a loss of 11. Back to the 36. Second sack of the day for the Saints defense.
1: They absolutely collapsed that pocket down on top of Kirk Cousins. He had no place to go, nowhere to hide. That's a huge sack right there. It puts you in a position offensively, right, where, you know, now is it, hey, do we just play for that field goal as opposed to where you were really shooting for a touchdown to finish this thing?
0: Gay's 59-yard field goal last week came at the end of the first half. Again, they're well within that range. 24 seconds left in the first half, 13 all. Raiders after the sack, second down and 19. They gave Cousins forward progress to 34, so the sack went for only a loss of 9. Cousins in the gun. Tucker sprints in motion. Cousins back to throw. He steps up. Cousins will take off and run. Cousins inside the 30, dives to the 29. 19 seconds left in the half. It's a gain of 5.
10: Las Vegas, their third and final of the half. This will be a 30-second timeout.
0: Third down and 14. From the Saint 29 with 19 seconds left upcoming for the Raider offense. You hold your breath when 38-year-old Kirk Cousins takes off like
1: that. Yes, you do. Everyone on the Raiders sideline holds their breath. Kirk Cousins was holding his breath at that point in time, thinking, I've got to get as much as I can right here, but get down before anybody hits me. Holy smokes.
0: So no timeouts left for Clint Kubiak and the Raiders. 19 seconds remain in the second quarter. Third down and 14 for Las Vegas at the New Orleans 29. Ashton Genty is in the backfield to the right of Cousins in the gun. Trips left and one right. And Kellen Moore wanted to see how Vegas lined up. And he calls his first timeout of the half.
10: Timeout, New Orleans, their first. This will be a 30-second timeout.
0: Timeout on the field. We'll take one with them. We'll be right back after this.
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0: 19 seconds left in the half. Third and 14 at the 29. Cousins lofts it left sideline. It is hauled in along the left sideline inside the 15 by who else but Brock Bowers out at the 13. He somehow caught it over Jonas Sanker. 15-yard pickup. 13 seconds left. The clock is stopped.
1: Sanker could not have been in better coverage there.
0: Saints think it was incomplete. We're getting our first look at it there. The ball dropped in below the left arm of Sanker. Definitely Bowers got the 2 feet down. Oh, did he?
1: Yeah,
0: Did that left foot land in bounds?
10: The previous play is under review.
0: So we will have a booth review. This is a big call because if this is incomplete, it's a field goal try.
1: Yep.
0: If it's a completion, still a couple of shots at the end zone for the Raiders in this first half.
1: You think they're happy to have Bowers back?
0: Oh, my goodness,
1: Holy smokes. They're absolutely just throwing to him over and over again.
0: I mean, he is such a challenge to defend, obviously, for his size. 6'4", 235, but the way he moves, they don't line him up as a traditional tight end. He lines up in the slot. He lines up outside. It's Michael Mayer is their first-string tight end.
1: That's exactly
0: Bowers is just their number one receiver.
1: Their giant receiver. It's crazy. You know, you talk about them being under center a lot right now, and what teams are doing with guys like Mayer and Bowers is insane because it forces you defensively to play usually your base personnel, which means you have less cover guys out there, but these guys are still out there running routes and handling corners and safeties in one-on-one man coverage.
0: So the question will be, is it deemed Brock Bowers had possession while his left foot was on the ground then his right foot came down? The second time his left foot hits the turf, it's definitely on the line. But if they say that Bowers has possession as soon as it hits his hands, that's going to stay as a completion. Adrian Hill is at the monitor right now still.
1: It's still a tough one. The angle from behind the catch, you kind of see it. Looks like he has control of it.
0: And this is going to be a big call. It's either a 15-yard gain and a first down or about a 47-yard field goal try for Matt Gay. This is a long look by Adrian Hill. And again, it's all about the time
1: control
0: of the possession when Brock Bowers is deemed to have controlled it. If they say it was at the moment it hit his hands, it's a completion.
1: Yep.
0: So here is Adrian Hill ready with the call. Or not.
10: After review, the ruling on the field stands. First down was Vegas.
0: So not enough to overturn it, which getting that second
1: view,
0: look,
1: for sure.
0: Yep. I'm not sure how they could have changed that one given the call on the field. So that's a big one.
1: Yes.
0: 13 seconds left. Still no timeouts for the Raiders. So a sack here cannot happen or else the half essentially will end. 13-13 is the score. Raiders do get the ball to open the third quarter.
1: And anything underneath, you've got to throw it into the end zone a couple times here quickly, right? And then if you, don't get them, you kick the ball.
0: The Saints have been on the wrong end of a few 50-50 calls in this first half.
1: Yes.
0: The Raiders have scored on all three of their possessions before this drive. And now they're in the red zone once again. Saints have done a good job of holding them to field goals twice today when Las Vegas has been down here. So now give Brock Bowers 87 yards on 7 catches in his season debut. They put 1 second back on the clock, 14 seconds to go in the first half, 13 all. First and 10 at the Saint 14, Cousins in the gun, 2 receivers right, 1 left. Saints rush 4, Cousins fires, seam end zone, incomplete.
1: Flag.
0: Late hit over the middle on Justin Reed. It was Besh, the second year receiver, running the route over the middle. And he got hit hard. This will likely be a personal foul penalty for a hit on a defenseless receiver.
10: After the play, personal foul, late hit, defense number 21. Half the distance to the goal, automatic first down.
0: The hit itself might have been clean from Reed, but the hit happened when the ball sailed out of bounds. It was long over the head of Jack Besh.
1: Yep, it was unnecessary.
0: Yeah.
1: At the end of the day, that hit was unnecessary by Reed. And again, you talk about, penalties like that kill you. Stutzman on the last drive, goes in and tackles Cousins and gets a penalty for it. But that was the right call there, and Reed didn't need to do that.
0: 11 seconds to go in the half. It's now first and goal from the Saints 7. Cousins to throw, lofts it left side of the end zone, and it's just over everybody's head. Takes a bounce into the first row of seating. Stops the clock. 7 seconds left. Second down from the 7 upcoming. They'll have one play to get it to the end zone. If not, we'll see the field goal unit.
1: Take one more shot. Get your field goal unit out here. Get points. Go into halftime. Come back out. Get the ball again.
0: Carl Granderson walking off the field gingerly with a limp toward the Saint locker room. We'll keep an eye on that. Second down and goal for the Raiders at the 7. 7 seconds to go in the half, tied at 13. Cousins, quick drop. Fade, left side, end zone for Bowers, incomplete. McKinstry was glued to him. And 4 seconds to go. Here comes the field goal unit for the Raiders. Again, a really good job by the Saints defense. The old cliche, they bend, but they don't break.
1: Yep. And that, again, keeping offenses to field goals in the red zone is huge. Obviously, you don't want to get down there in the first place, but if you find yourself in the red zone and you can hold an offense to 3 points, you're doing a great job defensively.
0: Matt Gay is hit from 41 and 37. This one from 25, and Kellen Moore calls his second timeout.
10: Timeout New Orleans, their second. This will be a 30-second timeout.
0: I don't think anybody had these two teams looking like they do through 2.5 games. I mean, the Raiders, you can look at the schedule and say, all right, they played the Dolphins in week one.
1: Yeah.
0: But, hey, the Chiefs were playing a one-score game with the Dolphins today in the fourth quarter. Winning in the NFL is hard.
1: Yes, it is.
0: The Raiders do it there. Then they go on the road and win at the Chargers for the first time since 2020. Chargers have their own problems. They fell to 0-3 today with a loss to the Bills. The Saints, on the other hand, they went to Detroit, nearly pulled off a comeback in the fourth quarter for an upset, lost in overtime. Last week, they beat Lamar Jackson on the road with a second-half, fourth-quarter comeback. They're sitting at 1-1, could easily be 2-0. And now these two surprise teams have played a very exciting first half. And the Raiders have a chance to head to the locker room with the lead after what was a 10-play drive in the two-minute drill. Snap, hold, Gay's kick is right through. And there's still 1 second on the clock. Nope, triple zeros on the clock. Gay is good. 16-13. The Raiders lead the Saints at the half. Coming up next, Rob Brender will have the Coles halftime report. 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
18: 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It's the Raiders 16 and the Saints 13. Let's take a listen back to the highlights from our first half. It's been a hotly contested battle throughout. The Raiders were down second quarter, but they were driving.
0: So first and goal from the 3-I formation. Cousins under center. Gentry, the running back. Play action. Cousins fires right side. End zone. Hauled in. Michael Mayer. Touchdown, Raiders. Vegas makes the Saints pay for the defensive penalties. And the Raiders have the lead after the 3-yard touchdown from Cousins to Mayer.
18: Kirk Cousins, 15 out of 22 passing, 169 yards to go with that touchdown toss. He was sacked twice in that first half. Tyler Shuck and the Saints would answer back.
0: Shuck in the gun, Achane to his left, two receivers right, two left. Snap to Shuck, four-man rush, fires, end zone middle, it's Noah Fant. He pinned the ball to his helmet as he fell to the ground. Shuck has his second passing touchdown of the first half, 3 yards to Fant, and the Saints are an extra point away from tying the Raiders with just under 2 minutes to go in the first half.
18: Tyler Shuck, 10 out of 16, passing 91 yards to go with the aforementioned two touchdown passes. And again, at the halftime break, it's the Raiders 16 and the Saints 13. Three other games currently ongoing. Third quarter in Santa Clara, the 49ers on top of the Cardinals, 17-6. Wide receiver Mike Evans for San Francisco carted off with a rib injury. He will not return. Third quarter in Tampa Bay, it's the Vikings 17 and the Buccaneers 10. And at the halftime break in Rio de Janeiro, Brazil, the Ravens lead the Cowboys 17-13. Derrick Henry with a pair of touchdown runs for the Ravens. When we come back, we'll take you through the early portion of the scoreboard from this Week 3 Sunday in the NFL. 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
18: 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It's the Raiders 16 and the Saints 13. Earlier today in a game we had on many of these Sports USA stations, the Bills defeated the Chargers 24-16. Buffalo is 3-0. LA is 0-3. Josh Allen had two touchdown runs for the Bills. He had no touchdown passes, got picked off twice. James Cook had 154 yards on the ground and a touchdown. Chiefs beat the Dolphins 24-10. Kansas City is 3-0. Miami fell to 0-3. Patrick Mahomes had a pair of touchdown passes, one of them going to Travis Kelsey. The Jaguars destroyed the Patriots 35-6. Jacksonville 2-1. New England fell to 1-2. Trevor Lawrence had three touchdown passes. The Steelers got past the Bengals 30-27. Both teams are now 2-1. Chris Boswell connected on the game-winning 33-yard field goal with 2:15 remaining. Aaron Rodgers, three touchdown passes. The Giants got past the Titans 12-7. New York is 2-1. Tennessee 0-3. The Colts defeated the Texans 19-17. Indianapolis 1-2. Houston is now 0-3. Lions got past the Jets 31-24. Detroit is 2-1. New York is 1-2. Jared Goff, the game-winning touchdown pass to Jahmyr Gibbs late in the fourth. Browns beat the Panthers 21-18. Cleveland 2-1. Carolina is 1-2. Commanders took down the Seahawks 33-31. Washington 1-2. Seattle is now 2-1. Our halftime show has been presented by Kohl's. Wherever you're watching, Kohl's has everything you need for game day. 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Coming up right after this, we're going to send you back out to the Superdome. Josh Chappelle and Brandon Noble standing by for the second half between the Raiders and Saints. 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
0: Back at the Caesars Superdome in New Orleans, week three, it's the Saints home opener. The Raiders lead the Saints as we get ready to start the third quarter. 16-13 our score. Alongside Brandon Noble, I'm Josh Appel. Let's pause 10 seconds for station identification. This is the NFL on Sports USA. First half here in New Orleans, Brandon. Kirk Cousins, 169 yards and a touchdown. Tyler Shuck, two touchdown passes as well.
1: Yeah, this game has kind of gone the way everybody hoped it would. You know, you're not really sure with both these teams who they are and what they're going to be, but they're both getting after. And I think the Saints started really fast, which is great. The Raiders have answered every time, so this is right where both these guys want to be.
0: 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Earlier today, we invited you to ask our pro, Brandon Noble, anything about today's game. Today's question comes from James in Fresno, California, and he wants to know, what are the advantages of Fernando Mendoza sitting behind Kirk Cousins, and when do you think he'll eventually start?
1: I don't think he'll start this year if the Raiders have any say about it. And it's huge to be behind a veteran who's played as long as he has. Mendoza's getting an absolute just schooling on how to be a professional football player right now. I think it's massive for him. I'm a huge fan of it and glad he's able to do it.
0: It's amazing when you're getting this kind of production out of Kirk Cousins, and this team has a really difficult schedule. You don't want to throw Fernando Mendoza into the fire this early. Let him sit and let him learn from, say what you will about Kirk Cousins, there's a reason he's been a starter in this league.
1: He's
0: 170
1: a pro,
0: times.
1: The guy's been doing it forever.
0: 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Brandon, what does each team need to do to see this one out and get the win?
1: I think the big one for the Saints is defensively. They have to figure out how to stop Brock Bowers. Like, they have to bracket him. They have to double him up, something along those lines, especially when he's out there against the cornerback. Figure out how to handle him, because Kirk Cousins is feeding him right now. And the other way, I think the Raiders, they've got to figure out how to get to Shuck. That's one thing they've done really well this year, is pressure opposing quarterbacks. And right now, they're not getting any heat on Shuck at all. He's doing a great job getting the ball out of his hands really fast. Max Crosby, Quiddy Pay, those guys, they have to get after the quarterback.
0: Crosby's really only made one play today, yeah. And it was a batted ball at the line of scrimmage. If you think, with Austin Richards, the backup left tackle, playing in place of Kelvin Banks, and that would be right for the picking for this defensive front for the Raiders, but not so much. And you mentioned the Saints defensively. They've gifted the Raiders four first downs by penalties today.
1: Cleaned it up.
0: That's been a big issue. Their seven penalties today are more than they had combined in weeks one and two. So a familiar spot for New Orleans. They trail in the second half. And the Raiders, I mean, remarkably, now through 2.5 games, have only trailed for 5 minutes and 56 seconds. That's, and that time was spent driving down the field last week against the Chargers to go ahead and score and retake the lead, as this kick is sent deep by Justin Reed on the kickoff. That's right, the backup, or the safety, Justin Reed. And the return from Tariq Young is past the 30 to the 35. And Young is tripped up around the 36, 37-yard line. They'll mark him at the 36. But yeah, Justin Reed just took that kick, the starting safety for the Saints. I'm not sure if Daniel Carlson is hurt. Well, he's on the sideline right now, but interesting decision
1: maybe
0: regardless.
1: Kind of an interesting way to get an extra defender out there, I guess. I don't know.
0: It's something he's been doing going back to his days with the Kansas City Chiefs,
1: right.
0: So not surprised to see it there. A 32-yard return from Dariq Young, the former Seattle Seahawk, and Kirk Cousins and the Raiders 4-for-4 in scoring today. 3 field goals and a touchdown on their 4 drives. First down at 10 to the 37. Ashton Jeanty is hit hard at the line of scrimmage by Danny Stutzman. We still haven't seen Pete Werner return.
1: Yeah.
0: Left with a stinger in the first half. No gain, brings up 2nd and 10.
1: Yeah, and Stutzman's a guy, he's a veteran, he's been around, he can play some ball, and that's what you need in your linebacking corps, because eventually somebody's going to get banged up. And obviously we hope Pete Werner's back soon, because he's a really good football player. He's had a great start to his season. But Stutzman's got to play today.
0: Second down and 10 for the Raiders, leading 16-13 from the 37. Cousins rifles it left. It's caught. Brock Bowers, his 8th catch of the day. Bowers down to the 42, and just like that, it's 3rd down and 5 after the gain of 5. And Ashton Jeanty and this Raider offensive line still having trouble creating holes for him. Against the Chargers, they averaged 2 yards per carry. They're averaging under 3 yards per carry through the first 2 games. And today, Jeanty's averaging just 2.4, 24 yards on 10 attempts. He's to the left of Cousins and the shotgun on 3rd and 5 at the 42, opening possession 3rd quarter. Trips to the right for Cousins. Back to throw, 4-man rush. Cousins has the ball tipped at the line of scrimmage, incomplete. Anthony Jennings knocked it down, intended for Brock Bowers around the 45. And this Saints defense, they force a punt to open the third quarter.
1: That batted ball, it doesn't get you paid like a sack does, but it's effective right there. And if you can stop the ball at the line of scrimmage, you kind of know the ball's got to come out quick. Get your hands up. Your rush stops as a defensive lineman. You try and get in those throwing windows and get your paws up.
0: A.J. Cole on to punt for the first time this afternoon. Back deep to our right, Jaden Price inside the 10. Cole drops the nose of the football, end-over-end kick. And the fair catch is made at the 12 by Jaden Price. Another punt inside the 20, the 6th of the season. 46-yard punt, no return. 13:30 to go in the third quarter, just underway in the second half. It's the Raiders 16 and the Saints 13. 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
18: Rob Berner at the Sports USA Studios with a scoreboard update. In Tampa Bay, the Vikings lead the Buccaneers 17-10 third quarter. A major injury note. Star wide receiver Justin Jefferson for Minnesota ruled out for the rest of the game with an ankle injury. In Santa Clara, 49ers lead the Cardinals 23-6. Two major injuries for the 49ers. Mike Evans carted off, will not return with a rib injury, and Trent Williams, their left tackle, has a stinger. He's questionable. Back out to the Superdome. Josh Appel and Brandon Noble, guys.
0: Thank you, Rob. I mean, another year, another long list of important injuries for Kyle Shanahan and the 49ers. First and 10 for Tyler Shuck and the Saints, starting at their own 13. Shuck rolls out to his right, delivers downfield a strike for a first down to Vele. He's out of bounds at the 24-yard line. Jeremy Chin was in coverage. 16-13, the Raiders lead the Saints. Raiders punted on their opening possession of this third quarter. That play went for 11 yards and a first down. Raiders defense has struggled out of the gates to open up the second half in their first two games. Gave up a touchdown in each of their first two games this year to start the third quarter.
1: Getting no pressure on Shuck right now at all.
0: Great protection from the Saints offensive line. First and 10 at the 24. Draw play, Achan started left, cuts it right. And he's dragged down at the 27-yard line. Pickup of three. Brings up second and seven. Nakobe Dean on the stop along with Eric Stokes. It's a much better first half today for the Saints offense. They only scored 6 points in the first half combined the first two games, 13 in the first half today.
1: Yeah, some nice consistency, really nice drives, good play calling, a nice play by Shuck.
0: He's alone in the shotgun here. Now motions Achane into the backfield, second and six officially at the 28. There's Olave lined up slot left. Shuck play action, has all day, steps up in the pocket, lets it rip left in the flat. It's caught short by Achan. He turns up field to the 35 and has the first down, gain of seven.
1: Crosby came all the way out and made that tackle, or at least was a part of that tackle. He's having a tough time finding Shuck right now, but he does show up. His effort, like, he's just so much fun to watch play football.
0: You know, I'm curious, Brandon. He's lined up almost exclusively over the right tackle today, and that's normally where he lines up in general for the Raiders. Are you surprised they're not trying to match him up with the backup left tackle? Awesome Richards, get to it after this play. First and 10 from the 35. Shotgun snap, Shuck. Draw play, Kamara. Big hole up the middle, past the 40, rumbles up to the 45, picks up 10, and a first down. Polamau and Dean combine on the tackle. So if you're Rob Leonard, do you think about switching it up?
1: Well, I think you need to isolate your best guys. And one thing they are doing with Crosby is they're running a lot of games with him over there on that side. And so again, you're maybe not getting him on the weak link, which sometimes is a way to go. But Crosby's a guy that kind of flows through the whole
9: thing. After replay assistance, the runner was deemed short of the line of the game. It will be second down. Please reset the game clock to 11:14, which is the time that I signal timeout.
0: So it goes as a gain of 9.5, not a gain of 10. They move the chains back. So it'll be second and one at the 44. They need the 45. Kamara somehow has yet to record a 1,000-yard rushing season in his career, but he's an all-time Saint. You'll likely see his name in the Ring of Honor when it's all said and done, and now he's in a tandem with Travis Achane. Very similar players, just different points in their career. Second down and one at the 44. Kamara remains the running back. Shuck under center. Shuck the snap. The handoff to Kamara. Burrows his way forward this time. For sure has the first down to the 48-yard line. And, you know, it's crazy, Brandon, because you think running backs, once they get over the age of 30, that's kind of when the decline starts. This is year 10 for Alvin Kamara already. He's 31 years old. Achan's only 4 years younger. And here we're talking about, like, Kamara's a 38-year-old like Kirk Cousins is.
1: Okay, Kamara's been around, but this offense that he's played in isn't one that runs between the tackles a lot. Like, they throw him the football out of the backfield. He's a screen guy. He gets the ball to go outside. Not that he can't hit it up in the middle, but a different kind of style of runner.
0: One of four running backs all time with over 600 receptions in his career. Shuck changes the play. Three on the play clock. First and 10 of his own 48. Shuck just gets the snap away. Four-man rush. Sidearm sling by Shuck to the outside right. It's caught by Achan. He stiff-arms Eric Stokes at the 50. Cuts inside and is down to the 46. Gain of six brings up second and four. Adam Butler chased him down.
1: One of the first times today, going back to what we talked about with Crosby, he was actually lined up over there on Richards. But Shuck just got the ball out so fast. Sometimes the quarterback has as much to do with the pressure as anybody. If that ball gets out fast, there's not much you can do as a defensive lineman.
0: Second down and four. Shuck hands off up middle to Achan, and Achan plows ahead for the first down to the Raider 40-yard line. Picked up 5, maybe 6 yards, depending on the spot. They marked it between the 40 and the 41. Regardless, it's a first down for the Saints. They trail the Raiders 16-13, 9.5 and counting left in the third.
1: Pretty methodical right now. The Saints are just kind of chugging away, getting downfield. You know, the last drive they had in the first half, I felt like they did a really good job of keeping the Raiders on their heels, hit them out in the flat, threw the ball down the field, ran the ball a little bit, and they're kind of doing the same thing right here.
0: First and 10 for the Saints, their first possession of the third. Ball at the Raider 40. Shotgun snap, Shuck. He looks left. He throws in the flat left. It's caught by Kendre Miller, and Miller is wrapped up by N'Kobe Dean at the 36, gain of 4. Brings up second and 6, and plays like that, Brandon, are just as good as a run.
1: That's exactly it is. It's just an extension of the run game. You're getting your tail back out in the flat. You're getting them against a linebacker or maybe even a corner, depending on what kind of zone you're seeing.
0: Saints are right back on the line of scrimmage, second and 6 of the 36 of Vegas. Shuck barking out signals. Raiders bring pressure. Shuck back to throw. Has a man wide open underneath. Delivers complete on the crossing route. Juwan Johnson at the 30. And he takes it inside the 25 to the 24. Picks up 12 and a first down. Polamau and Taron Johnson brought him down. And again, that tempo continues here. No huddle for the Saints.
1: That was great by Shuck. He saw the pressure coming. He saw N'Kobe Dean step into the B gap, change the play, and threw it right to where Dean vacated.
0: Andre Miller, the running back, off the right hip of Shuck in the shotgun. 8 minutes to go in the third. 16-13, the Saints trail. First and 10 at the Raider 24. Shotgun snap, Shuck. Quick throw left. Caught by Bailey. 15-10. Left side of the 7. He shook a tackle as soon as he turned upfield. Jeremy Chin might have saved the touchdown at the 7. Regardless, first and goal upcoming. And again, Saints want to keep it no huddle. Keep that tempo going. The entire sideline, both arm raised, saying stay on the field. First down and goal from the 7. Trips to the right. Juwan Johnson lined up left. 11th play of the drive. Miller off the left hip of Shuck. Barking out signals again. Snap to Shuck. First and goal 7. Slant middle caught at the goal line by Olave, but he's a half a yard shy inside the 1. Polamau saved the touchdown. A gain of 6. That's Olave's third catch of the day. Saints remain no huddle. Shuck lines up under center. Second and goal from the 1. And a flag before the QB sneak could be run. Flags are everywhere. And the penalty issues continue for the Saints. Although there is a huddle with Adrian Hill and his crew at the 10. Olave's probably frustrated he didn't get in on that completion
1: so
0: the play
1: close,
0: before.
1: So close. It's such a great job of communication on that play right there. David Edwards, the left guard, turned around.
9: Neutral zone infraction, defense, number 99. Has to get to the goal, and then second down.
0: It's on Thomas Booker, who blocked the extra point earlier in the game. So they inched the ball.
1: Yeah, I mean,
0: literally inched the ball closer to the goal line. And when Eric McCoy picks it up, it'll negate whatever penalty yardage, if you want to call it that.
1: Right.
0: This is a drive that started all the way back at the Saint 13-yard line. Now they're knocking on the door of taking the lead. Second and goal from inside the 1. Miller is the lone running back behind Shuck. Shuck play action, drifts back, throws left side. It's wide open and caught. Juwan Johnson, touchdown Saints. Second score of the day for Juwan Johnson. And the third touchdown pass for Tyler Shuck. Saints have the lead, 19-16, 6:40 to go in the third.
1: This is just a great drive. Just moved the ball down the field methodically and then finished. Really good job of play calling down there, right? You show like you're gonna run the tush push, and then you get a penalty, right? In the next play, you come out, you play action pass. Juwan Johnson's wide open.
0: Max Crosby was right in the face of Shuck as he lofted that up for Juwan Johnson as Carlson nails the extra point. 6:40 to go in the third quarter. The Saints have the lead, 20-16 over the Raiders. 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
3: 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Josh Appel, former NFL defensive tackle, Brandon Noble with you from high atop the Caesars Superdome. This has been a great game, Brandon, but for just the second time this season, the Raiders trail in a game. Tyler Shuck, 3 touchdowns, all to tight ends, 2 to Johnson, 1 to Fant. Look, it's 3 games in the Tyler Shuck's second season. He started 9 games last year. He hasn't even started the equivalent of a full NFL season get to this point. After the kick, Laube receives it from the 3. He's the 20, 25, left side of the 30, and he's stacked up there. Ball is loose! Ball is loose! Saints think they have it, waiting on the ruling. There's a large pile of bodies at the 32. And the signal is Saints ball. The Saints special teamers run to the end zone and celebrate. A nightmare third quarter for the Raiders. Jordan Howden recovered the fumble. The Raiders have gone 3 and out, given up a touchdown, and now they turn it over on special teams. And the Saints offense back to work at the Raider 32.
4: I think it was Anthony Jennings.
3: Popped it out, yeah.
4: He popped it out. He actually was eating a double team there. He had a double team and popped that ball out. That's huge. Yeah, defensively, when you're standing on the sideline, you're getting ready to go out there. And all of a sudden, that ball's on the ground, and your offense is running out there. Instead of you getting to go sit down, have another drink, and hopefully get a little bit more of a lead, that's such a huge feeling of relief.
3: Just about to say, it seems like the Saints may have found their guy at quarterback in the post-Drew Brees era, even though he hasn't played a full season of starts yet. But he goes right back to work, and a handoff to HN, right side, 25-20, right sideline, 15. And he's shoved out with the forearm by Jeremy Chinn at the 16. It's a gain of 16. And this stadium of the Superdome, it's alive, Brandon Noble.
4: That's a great start to this turnover-led drive here. And if you're the Raiders, again, talking about holding them to a field goal, and HN right there went out of bounds and grabbed his hamstring.
3: Well, we did see a lot of Kendre Miller on that last drive along with Alvin Kamara, and HN is, maybe that was the reason why.
4: Yeah.
3: So Saints right back in the red zone. I formation, C.J. Donaldson, the rookie out of Ohio State, lines up as the fullback. Kamara dots it. First and 10, 16. Shuck play action. Rolls to his right. Has Fan wide open to the 10. Turns upfield to the 5. Stretches for the pylon. And they say he's out of bounds. No, they say touchdown. Delayed signal. 16 yards. Shuck to Fant. A new career high. 4 touchdown passes for Tyler Shuck. 26-16 Saints. Oh, Fant tightrope that sideline at the 2 with the right arm, just barely extended the ball over the right pylon. It's a touchdown for New Orleans. And here comes Daniel Carlson on for the extra point. 2 touchdowns for Juwan Johnson, 2 for Noah Fant.
4: Who needs wide receivers when you've got all these tight ends out here? I mean, what a day for all the tight ends. I mean, look, obviously the Saints tight ends are getting in the end zone. But what weapons they've become on the football field in the NFL.
3: All scoring plays are reviewed.
4: Yep.
3: The replay officials have confirmed a touchdown for Noah Fant. What a swing in this third quarter. Carlson on for the extra point.

Carlson swings his right leg, boots it through, 27-16. The Saints all of a sudden open up a two-score lead over the Raiders. Two touchdowns in 56 seconds for Tyler Shuck and the Saints. 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Back after these local messages.

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5: 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You have a chance to catch your breath yet?
6: No, I mean, that was quite a turn of events there for the Saints, and they took advantage of it. You know, we talk about how kind of it's taken them a while to get going, but by getting a fast start in the first half, right, they put themselves in a position now to take the lead. Now, can they hold the lead, right? That's something they haven't really had to do.
5: Tariq Young receives this kick from the 5, weaving his way past the 25 to the 29-yard line where he gets stacked up. Yeah, the Raiders fumbled it on the previous kickoff, Dylan Laube, and the Saints wasted no time going down and scoring. 22-yard return there for Tariq Young, and now Kirk Cousins. And the Raider offense back on the field. They went 3-and-out to open the third quarter, and they haven't been on the field since. 5:40 to go in the third now.
6: The Saints have just absolutely lit it up. And like you said, Josh, like the building is, there's an energy in here, right? They can feel this team might be really good this year.
5: It's been a little bit since they felt this way about these
6: definitely.
5: Saints. First and 10 from the 29 for the Raiders. Toss play left to Ashton Gentry. Has a hole, but it closes quickly. Oh, what a hit. Danny Stutson with the tackle, but Colby Wooden came flying through and knocked Gentry. A gain of 6 yards. I think 3 of them were aided by the hit.
6: Yes, he got teleported to his left.
5: It was Justin Reed, actually.
6: It was Justin Reed.
5: Gosh.
6: Holy smokes. About 5 or 6 yards across the field. Wow.
5: Second down and 4 from the 35. Same show pressure again. Here they come, but it's a handoff for Gentry, and there is no room once again. Danny Stutzman tracked him down. Gain of a yard, if that. And all of a sudden, it's third down again for this Raider offense. Is there anything you're noticing that the Saints are doing defensively to close up these running lanes for Ashton Gentry?
6: They are sending some internal pressure. So they're sending one of their inside linebackers into the A gap right between the guard and the center, or into the B gap between the guard and the tackle. And what that does is kind of dents the run. And what you're seeing is a lot of that.
5: His defense has already lost Pete Warner for the day. Carl Granderson questionable to return with an ankle as well. Third down and four at the 35. Cousins to throw. Lofts it back shoulder. Left sideline. Oh, my goodness. What a catch. Brock Bowers turning back, yep, falling backwards to the 45-yard line. Kool-Aid McKinstry in coverage. It's a gain of 18 yards, and that puts Brock Bowers well over 100 receiving yards in his season debut, and it's the first time the Saints have given up 100 yards to a receiver in 25 games. First and 10 for the Raiders at the 45 of New Orleans. Quick out, thrown left. It's caught, and out of bounds, Trey Tucker goes to the 37-yard line.
6: It was a great throw by Kirk Cousins to get that ball out to Bowers. And Bowers does it. He threw it behind him, you know, the kind of the back shoulder, but it wasn't a fade. It was a low ball. And again, you've got a big tight end out there against the cornerback. And Kool-Aid McKinstry is all over him. He's there. It's not like Bowers is running by him. But the body presence of a tight end out there, it makes that impossible to defend.
5: Nine catches, a buck 12 for Bowers. Second and two after the gain of eight from a 37. Handoff Washington. Pacing running. He bursts three to the 40. Making the 35, 30. Right sideline, 20, 15, 10. And he is out of bounds at the one.
6: I don't know how he popped through there.
5: Gain of 35 yards.
6: Wow, that was an explosive run right there. And we just talked about how the Saints have been doing a great job of bottling that run up. And Mike Washington absolutely explodes through the B gap.
5: Makes you wonder, Washington has been able to squeak through some of these running lanes. Makes you wonder how Ashton Jeanty has had some of the same success.
6: I know. Great job by Spencer Buford pulling around there, the guard.
5: Oh, Clint Kubiak is running down the sideline. He throws his challenge flag. He thinks Washington was in.
6: Might as well.
5: It was very close along that front right pylon.
6: It was kind of like the Fant touchdown on the other side.
7: Las Vegas is challenging the ruling on the field that the runner was short of the goal line. After review, the ruling on the field is changed to a touchdown.
6: Go.
5: Wow, so again, they went replay review automatically. That right heel inside the one is very close to being out of bounds. And so it is a touchdown for the Raiders. 36-yard touchdown for Mike Washington, the first of his career. And the Raiders punch right back. And
7: please reset the game clock to 3:20.
5: And given that this
7: will not be charged with a timeout, they have two challenges remaining.
5: And given that score made it 27-22, the Raiders will go for two to try and make this a three-point game with 3:20 to go in the third quarter.
6: That was a really nice job by the Raiders, kind of rallying, right? They dug themselves out of a little bit of a hole, started with that big pass to Bowers, right, then a quick one to Trey Tucker, and then that huge run right there.
5: So here's the two-point try. Cousins the shotgun snap. He looks left. He looks. He throws. Middle, it's incomplete. Intended for Ashton Jeanty in the middle of the end zone. He wanted to go to Bowers, yep, on the left side, but it was covered well. And so the two-point try is no good. And with 3:20 to go in the third quarter, the Saints remain on top of the Raiders, 27-22. You're listening to the National Football League on Sports USA.
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3: 3:20 to go in the third quarter. The Raiders answer the Saints touchdown with a 36-yard Mike Washington Jr. touchdown run. It's 27-22. 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Josh Appel, Brandon Noble with you, and it goes without saying, but the Raiders had to have an answer on that last possession, and they did.
4: It was a great answer, too. It didn't look great at the beginning. The drive looked a little kind of wonky, and then all of a sudden they hit that deep ball to Bowers, and then a quick one to Tucker, and then that huge run by Mike Washington. A great.
3: But a mistake here by Matt Gay. He kicks it out of bounds.
5: Kick out of bounds against the kicking team. Ball will be placed at the 40-yard line. First down, New Orleans.
3: So after back-to-back drives that have ended in a touchdown for the Saints, they scored them just 55 seconds apart. Tyler Shutt goes back to work. A career-high 4 touchdowns today. 2 to Juwan Johnson, 2 to Noah Fant. Chris Olave, 4 catches, 47 yards today. There hasn't really been anything spectacular from this Saints offense today, but you look up and they've got 27 points. First and 10 from the 40 to begin the third possession of the second half for the Saints. Hand off to Kendre Miller out of the shotgun left side. He brings it up to the 44 for a gain of 4. Taron Johnson on the stop. Trevor Achan went to the locker room and he has not returned. Remember, after one of his runs to begin this quarter, he grabbed his hamstring. Second and 6 from the 45. Shuck play action. Rifles middle. Caught on the comeback by Chris Olave. First down into Raider territory to the 43. Fifth catch for Olave. Good job coming back to the football.
4: You know, one of the things this Raiders defense has done really well, I've talked about it a couple times, is pressure the quarterback, especially with just a 4-man rush. And right now, they are not getting to Shuck at all. I mean, at all. This O-line is doing a great job.
3: First and 10 at the 43 of the Raiders. Shuck and the Saints still going no huddle. Trips to the right. One tight end left of the formation. Shuck back to throw. 4-man rush. Guns it right. It's behind his intended receiver. Bryce Lance, the rookie 4th-round pick out of North Dakota State, around the 40-yard line. And so it's 2nd down and 10 upcoming. Eric Stokes in coverage.
4: Maybe only one of 2 or 3 passes that Shuck has kind of thrown that were uncatchable.
3: He had 10 straight completions before that one.
4: I mean, that was kind of hit me there when that ball kind of went hard and fast to the outside right there. That was really one of the first ones I've seen that wasn't catchable.
3: 2nd and 10 at the Raider 43, 27-22, the Saints lead. Shuck play action, rolls out to his right. Shuck chucks it downfield over the head of incomplete of Olave. He had him on a drag route at the 30. And just like that, it's 3rd down and 10. Hezekiah Masses, the rookie, was in coverage, trailing Olave. 2:14 to go in the third, 27-22. The Saints lead the Raiders, 3rd and 10 upcoming.
4: Getting him out of the pocket, that's another way to neutralize pressure, especially the Raiders don't blitz a lot. They play zone coverage. They rush with their front four, and one way to neutralize that, besides just great pass blocking up front, is being able to run the ball and then having some play action to get your quarterback out of the pocket.
3: The noise you hear are the Raider fans that have made the trip here to New Orleans. 3rd down and 10 at the 43 of the Raiders. Shotgun snap, Shuck. Pressure coming. Shuck walks back foot down the middle for Vaylin. It was almost caught at the 5. Taron Johnson got his right arm in there and knocked it away incomplete. And so, Daniel Carlson was making field goals from 60 yards during warm-ups. This would be about a 61-yard try. And given the field position and the score, it's the punt team that comes out for Kellen Moore. Ryan Wright will try and pin the Raiders inside the 10.
4: That was almost incredible. That throw shucked through him. A moon ball. And Vele almost brought it down.
3: Great play by Johnson. Shuck, yeah. Can't believe it on the sideline. He had a couple of throws there that he would want back. Flag thrown here. Likely delay of game on the Saints, but will the Raiders accept it? Trying to give Ryan Wright five more yards.
4: Room.
3: Dylan Lauby, who fumbled.
5: Delay game, offense. 5-yard penalty, remains fourth down.
3: Dylan Lauby, who fumbled the kickoff a few minutes ago, is back there to receive the punt at the 10. A little surprised that Clint Kubiak accepted the penalty. So Wright, who has three punts inside the 20, will try and do it again. Lauby with his heels on the 10. Raiders send everybody, but they don't get to Wright. It's a high end-over-end punt. Lauby, fair catch made at the 9. 2:01 to go in the third quarter. It's the Saints 27 and the Raiders 22. 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
3: 2:01 remaining in the third quarter in New Orleans. The Saints lead the Raiders 27-22. The National Hockey League returns to Sports USA for opening night this Tuesday, September 29th. We'll be in Raleigh, North Carolina as the defending Stanley Cup champion Hurricanes host the former two-time champion Florida Panthers. Our coverage begins at 4:30 p.m. Eastern, 1:30 Pacific. From the start of the regular season to the Stanley Cup final, Sports USA is your play-by-play home for the National Hockey League. Josh Appel, former NFL defensive tackle. Brandon Noble with you from the Superdome. First and 10 for the Raiders from their own 10. Cousins off play action to the right. And Cameron Jordan right in his grill. And he throws incomplete for Bowers around the 15-yard line. Justin Reed was applying the pressure as well. And second and 10 upcoming from the 10 for the Raiders, who scored on a 36-yard Mike Washington run last time they were on the field. They led 16-13 at half. They're trying to improve to 3-0 and become the fourth team ever to begin 3-0 after selecting number one overall in the previous year's draft. Ashton Gentry to the right of Cousins in the gun. Play action, Cousins. And he tried to set up the tight end screen for Bowers, and he just dirts it at the five. Cam Jordan was standing right there with Bowers, and then Cam Jordan still doing it.
4: Yep.
3: 16th season in the league, 37 years old. Had 10.5 sacks last year.
4: Yeah, and just a cagey vet, right? Felt it. They brought Bowers back to try and swipe back and kind of fake block and get him behind him in that screen, and then he did not bite at all. And another cagey vet. And Kirk Cousins threw the ball on the ground because that was the right thing to do.
3: Third down and 10 for the Raiders from their own 10. Shotgun snap. Cousins launches deep right sideline. Single coverage incomplete. Excellent coverage from Kool-Aid McKinstry on the rookie Malik Benson. The pass fell incomplete around the 45. And the Saints defense forces another Raider three and out.
4: It's a big stop from a field position standpoint.
3: Oh, yeah.
4: You know, they make the decision to punt, get them pinned back on the 10, and then keep them there. That's huge right there.
3: A.J. Cole to punt from the eye in the Saints type, 5 yards deep in the end zone. Jaden Price has his heels on his own 35 to our right to receive the punt. Flag down immediately as Cole gets a boomer away. High spiraling fielded by Price at the 28. He's past the 30, past the 35, and dives to the 38. But let's check on this flag. It was thrown immediately by Adrian Hill.
4: That was a unique punt formation the Raiders were in right there.
3: That was a 62-yard punt, by the way.
4: Ooh.
3: You think, is that a season long for A.J. Cole? Nope. He had a 72-yarder already this year.
5: There is no foul to play for illegal formation. First out.
3: That's got to be tough for Adrian Hill because he threw that flag with such confidence. We'll be right back after this. 1:36 to go in the third.
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3: 1:36 to go in the third quarter. Saints lead the Raiders 27-22. After the 62-yard punt, New Orleans back on offense, beginning at their own 39-yard line. Josh Appel, Brandon Noble with you. Tyler Shuck, 20 of 29, 183 yards, 4 touchdowns, no interceptions. Saints trying to win back-to-back games after a comeback last week in the fourth quarter against the Ravens. Shuck under center. Kamara takes the toss, running right. Now cuts middle to the 40, still on his feet. And he's brought down by N'Kobe Dean by the ankles after a gain of 5 to the 44. I mean, if the Saints do hang on to this lead and end up winning this game, Brandon, it'll be another second-half comeback for the Saints in the first three games.
4: Yeah, which shows a lot of a young kind of building football team. I think they've done a great job today, but this is still anybody's football game. There's no doubt about that.
3: Closing in on a minute to go in the third, second and 5.
15: You're here, right? Roger.
3: Shuck in the gun, 2 receivers left, 1 right. 4-man rush, pressure coming. Shuck delivers over the middle, short, incomplete. Olave, the intended target, around the 47-yard line, would have been short. Max Crosby, the pressure. N'Kobe Dean in coverage. It's really the first time we've seen Max Crosby affect Chuck with his pass rush.
4: Yeah, and it's something that was huge in coming into this game, that the Raiders have been as good as anyone in the NFL, the pressuring with 4 especially, and making the quarterback uncomfortable. And this O-line has just done a great job, along with the play calling and along with Chuck getting the ball out fast.
3: C.J. Donaldson, the rookie running back, is off the right hip of Shuck in the gun. 3rd and 5 at the 44 of New Orleans. Shuck to throw. Fires the out route left. It's high but brought down by Chris Olave. Inside Raider territory, falling down at the 45. Hezekiah masses in coverage. A gain of 11 on 3rd and 5.
4: That's a great throw right there by Shuck. And Olave goes up and gets it. And I mean, there's not much you can do about a football thrown and caught like that.
3: He's a generous 6-foot, Chris Olave.
4: Yes.
3: He got up there and brought it down. Again, one of the more underappreciated receivers in the league, and he loves playing with Tyler Shuck. Averages almost 93 yards per game, 30 more than he had with any other Saint quarterback. First and 10 at the 45 of the Raiders. Hand off to Miller. He runs into a wall. Max Crosby there to help. Only got a yard, if that. Taron Johnson as well on the stop, and that is the final play of the third quarter. 27-22, New Orleans leads Las Vegas. Fourth quarter, when we return to the Caesars Superdome. 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
3: Welcome back to the Caesars Superdome. 27-22, the Saints lead the Raiders. Before Tyler Shutt goes back to work, let's pause 10 seconds for station ID. This is the NFL on Sports USA. Welcome back high atop the Caesars Superdome in New Orleans, home opener of the 2026 season. Here in week three for the Saints, they're trying to send their fans home happy. Josh Appel, Brandon Noble with you. Second down and 9 for Tyler Shuck and New Orleans at the Raider 44. Alvin Kamara in at running back. Shuck takes the shotgun snap. He looks left. He fires left. Bailey there. Dives. And did he make the catch? Raiders sideline thinks he bobbled it. Officials give him the reception to the 31. It's a gain of 13 yards and a first down. Saints going no huddle once again. That tempo has really worked well for them here in the second half.
4: And that ball came out.
3: This should get changed.
5: Pass.
3: And Sky Judge buzz down. And the expedited review.
5: Please reset the game clock to 14:57.
3: Changes that to an incompletion. And so third down and long, third and 9 from the Raider 44. And this is the quarter, the final 15 minutes, where since Thanksgiving of last year, no offense has been better. 85 fourth quarter points since Thanksgiving of last year. That's most in the league for this Saints offense. And Tyler Shuck, second best quarterback rating in fourth quarter and overtime this season. And try and close it out today, third and 9 at the 44. Shuck goes hard count. Pressure coming. Shuck gets rid of it quickly. Wide receiver screen right side. Olave turns upfield. Dives for the first down inside the 35. Will depend on the spot. Looks like he got it. Or did he?
4: I think they're going to mark him a little.
3: No, it's a first down.
4: Yep, right there.
3: Olave snuck through. Polamau made the tackle. Great block on the outside by Bryce Lance. Gain of 9.
4: I like that play. They have not really been able to get the ball to Olave down the field today, but they've been pretty creative. They've run him into high motion and thrown him the ball in the flat. Nice little screen pass right there. Get your playmaker the ball in creative ways.
3: Trevor Achane still questionable to return with the hamstring, so it's Kamara in the backfield. Play action, Shuck wide open, throws flat right, caught by Fant out of bounds as he turned upfield at the 30 of the Raiders. Gain of 5.
4: Not enough room for Fant to turn that thing, to wheel that thing up. And the ball was a little bit low by Shuck there.
3: So again, Travis Etienne questionable to return with that hamstring injury. Second and 5 from the 30. Kamara in for Achane in the backfield. Shuck turns around, gives to Kamara looking for space, and as he was probing, Taron Johnson came through and made the stop. No gain, and it's third down. The field goal here is good here for the Saints. It would make it an 8-point game, so still two plays to tie it for the Raiders. Touchdown on a 2-point, but you know the Saints want to take some more clock and put it in the end zone.
4: Yeah, this is also an opportunity to put the game a little bit further out of reach, right, and get that touchdown. And I think the way that they're playing right now, I think Kellen Moore feels really good about where Shuck is and going for it.
3: C.J. Donaldson, the running back, to the left of Shuck in the shotgun. Third and 4 at the 29. Pressure coming. The blitz is there. Shuck is hit. The ball is free. It's scooped up by Crosby, or is it? Now Crosby dives on it at the 45. We've waited all day long for that Raider pressure to get home. They finally do. A fumble recovered by Max Crosby.
5: First down.
3: The Raiders have forced 6 fumbles, the most in the NFL, and a huge time for a turnover forced by their defense. Now, the question becomes, was Shuck's arm moving forward? That is very close.
4: It is. Taron Johnson blitzing in the B gap right behind Nakobe Dean.
3: Shuck tried to scoop it up and run with it. Was unable to. All takeaways, all scoring plays get reviewed. So this is being looked at right now. Remember, the ball has to be in the hand of the quarterback for even a half a second moving forward for this to be an incomplete pass. Huge point in the game here. And it is as close
4: as
3: it gets.
4: Yes, it is. I know.
3: Adrian Hill still waiting.
4: It looks like Malcolm Kuntz gets his hand on Shuck's hand as he's starting the throwing motion, but I can't tell if his hand is pulling it back.
5: It is first down, Las Vegas.
4: There you go.
3: Crowd does not like the call. They've been on the wrong end of all the 50-50 calls today.
4: Yes, they have.
3: And it's yet another one. And the Saints defense, they've only allowed 3 points in the fourth quarter this season to Detroit. Last season, they allowed the fewest points in the fourth quarter in the NFL, less than 3.5 per game. Brandon Staley's defense hoping to do it again. Little over 2 minutes in to the fourth quarter. The Tyler Shuck fumble, the only blemish on his resume today, gives the Raiders the ball at their own 45, going right to left, down 27-22 early in the fourth. Each team now with one fumble in this second half. Genty, the running back, alone behind Cousins, who's under center. And it is as loud as it's been all day here at the Superdome. Cousins off play action, 4-man rush, lets it go wide open, left flat, caught by Genty, 50. 45 cuts right at the 40, and he's wrestled down inside the Saint 35 at the 32 by Caden Ellis and Jonas Sanker. That catch and run goes for 23 yards for Ashton Genty.
4: That's a big one. A lot of times as a defense, you're thinking shot, right? You get the turnover and everybody on the sideline screaming shot, shot, shot, because that's what offenses like to do after a turnover. And they didn't take a shot there, but they got Genty out in the flat with a lot of room to run.
3: Remember, the Raiders did not convert their 2-point conversion, so they need to get it in the end zone here to take the lead. A field goal really doesn't do them any good. Although at this point in the fourth quarter, if they get stopped, they can still kick it. and make it a two-point game. Handoff left side from the 33 on first and 10 for Genty. He turns upfield inside the 30, and he tumbles down to the 26. Caden Ellis again on the tackle. Ellis replacing DeMario Davis, who left in free agency for his second stint with the Jets. Ellis, after a few years in Atlanta,
0: came back
3: to the Saints for his second stint. He really came into his own while he was a Falcon. And
0: yeah,
3: Saints are happy to have him back, although they wish he was making tackles in the backfield and not 7 yards down the field. Second down and three for the Raiders. From the Saint 26, Mike Washington, who had the 36-yard touchdown earlier, gets the call running right. Gets the edge of the 25, first down to the 21. Gain of 5 on second and 3, moves the sticks, Julian Blackman with the tackle.
4: The Raiders have done a nice job getting the ball outside in the run game, and Genty and Washington have done a really nice job. And that says a lot about the way they block out on the edge. Their receivers, their tight ends, blocking people, and again, going back to what we talked about in the first half, make the cornerbacks tackle. Block the safeties, block the backers, make the corners tackle running backs.
3: 4 minutes into the fourth quarter. Clock is moving under 11 minutes left. Offset eye for Cousins and the Raiders at the Saint 21, 27-22. The Raiders trail. Play action, fake Cousins. Pressure to his right by Boyd. Throws downfield. It's complete inside the 10 at the 7. Trey Tucker made the catch, seated on his backside. Gain of 14. Raiders might have gotten away with a hold on Christian Boyd.
4: Oh, Boyd, yep.
3: But it's first and goal for the Raiders.
4: And Tucker just ran a route across the field, right in between the two layers of that zone defense that the Saints were playing.
3: Man, I don't know how that's not holding as Christian Boyd's trying to rush the passer.
4: Especially considering the white hat is sitting right there looking at him.
3: Kellen Moore is incensed once again. Another call goes against the Saints. First and goal from the 6. Hand off to Genty up the middle. He's stonewalled at the 5. Stutzman there along with Colby Wooden, the former Packer. The Saints defense, they're down Pete Werner. They're down Carl Granderson. So some other guys starting to step up here in this second half.
4: One of the things that the Saints have done today is keep the Raiders from scoring touchdowns. They forced field goals down here, which is why they're winning. So if you can get another one of those stops, that's huge for you defensively.
3: Second down and goal from the 4. Cousins under center, Genty the lone running back. Cousins the snap, play action fake. Cousins looking, throws, end zone caught, touchdown Raiders! Las Vegas back in the lead. It's Cody White, the practice squad elevation, the former Seahawk, with his third touchdown in 2 games. And the Raiders lead 28-27 over the Saints with 9:21 to go in the 4th.
4: The Saints brought a safety blitz. They brought Sanker off the edge to Cousins' backside. He didn't even see it coming, but he actually threw the ball right to where Sanker had left.
3: So this 2-point try will make it a 3-point game if successful. 28-27. The Raiders now lead after they trail 27-16. Cousins in the gun. 3 to the left, 1 to the right. Genty to the right of Cousins. Back to throw Kirk. He's pressured. He's hit and he is sacked. The 2-point conversion is no good for the second time today. And the Raiders remain on top, 28-27. Timeout on the field, 9:21 to go in the 4th. 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Back after these local messages.
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3: 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The Raiders 28, the Saints 27. Las Vegas giving New Orleans a little taste of their own medicine after the Saints took a fumble recovery and turned it into a touchdown. The Raiders do the same thing, and it's even on a deeper level too. Get to that in a moment as this kick is returned up to the 28-yard line, and that is where the Saints will begin this next possession. It's been the Saints' MO to come back from multi-score deficits in the second half this season, and the Raiders, once down by 11, now lead by one. And can Tyler Shuck do it again for the third straight week? Cody White, by the way, with that touchdown. He came into this season with one career touchdown. He has three in the last two games.
4: It's not too bad. Well-timed, too, at the moment.
3: First and 10 for the Saints. Plenty of time left. 9:15 to go in the fourth quarter. A trail once again, 28-27. Shuck under center. Kendre Miller, the handoff up the middle. He goes, and Max Crosby, bare arms, drags him down at the 30.
4: The condor, right?
3: Yeah.
4: Big wingspan, just enveloped the running back on that one, and it's kind of showing up here as the game goes on. Did a really nice job recovering that fumble in the last drive. Really smart play. A lot of times, you know, he was trying to scoop and score and get out of there, but one of the things they teach you is D-line, you get like two shots at it, and then it's time to get on the ball and just get off the field.
3: Remember, Travis Achane, questionable to return with a hamstring, so Miller remains in the game. Shotgun for Shuck, second and 7 at the 30. Rifles it out for Miller. He has it, but he's hit right away at the 31 by N'Kobe Dean. He said his name all game long, and it sets up third down and 6 for the Saints. Saints today on third down are 8 of 12.
4: Pretty good.
3: They came into today 6th in the league on third down through 2 weeks. Third down at 6 to 31. Shotgun for Shuck. Back to throw. Four-man rush by the Raiders. Shuck hit as he throws. Left side. It's hanging up there, and it's intercepted by the Raiders. It's Masses returning it. 20, 15, 10, and then he fumbled the ball. He fumbled the ball. But it's recovered by the Raiders at the 5. Another huge takeaway by the Raider defense. And they've got first and goal upcoming, leading by 1 halfway through the 4th. Second turnover in as many drives by Shuck. Masses the INT return. 37 yards. Adam Butler recovered his fumble.
4: This D-line has not been getting there at all, and that's the second time. That was Malcolm Kuntz again with the pressure, forcing the bad throw. Masses with his third interception on the year and his first fumble. Thankfully, Soma was able to get it. Looks like Mathis actually got that thing back.
3: Butler is the one who jumped on it. Scored it free again. Raiders bring in an extra eligible offensive lineman. This second half is swung heavily in favor of each team multiple times. And now it's the Raiders who will try and extend their one-point lead. I formation, first and goal from the four. Handoff, Genty plunges ahead. And he is brought down at the two for a gain of two. Devon Godshaw, the first to hit him. Trey Zune is the one who came in as the extra offensive lineman. 7.5 to go in the fourth quarter. Clock is moving. Saints once led in this half 27-16. But a couple of Tyler Shuck turnovers. Now Las Vegas has an opportunity again to extend their 28-27 lead. Second and goal from the two. Cousins under center. Hayward and Genty behind him in the eye. Handoff again to Genty, and he's planted at the five. Christian Boyd untouched. Put him to the turf. Big hit. Loss of two.
4: They didn't even block Boyd.
3: It's hard to blame Ashton Genty for the lack of success in the run game. Where is he supposed to go on a play like that?
4: There was no place to go. Boyd did an amazing job right there, just absolutely whooping Jackson Powers Johnson. Holy smokes.
3: Now a huge third down and goal. The Raiders are 6-for-10 on third down today. Cousins in the gun, two receivers left, one right. Clint Kubiak thought about calling a timeout, but he doesn't. Cousins fires, left side, goal line, caught by Bowers. Touchdown, Raiders. Welcome to the 2026 season, Brock Bowers. His first touchdown of the year on his 10th catch for 116 yards, 34-27. Raiders lead the Saints, 6:22 to go in the fourth.
4: They had him lined up in the slot. A little rub route is what the offensive coaches like to call it, or a pick route if you play defense. And just a nice throw by Cousins.
3: Matt Gay on for the extra point to make it an 8-point game. Snap, hold, kick from Gay, and it's right down the middle. 35-27, Raiders on top of the Saints, 6:22 to go in the fourth quarter. You're listening to the National Football League on Sports USA.
0: 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December 23rd, 1972, a night that can simply be described as immaculate.
6: Bradshaw running out of the pocket, looking for somebody to throw to, fires it downfield, and there's a collision. That's cut out of the air. The ball is pulled in by Franco Harris. Harris is going for a touchdown for Pittsburgh. 5 seconds left on the clock. Franco Harris pulled in the football. I don't even know where it came from.
0: That's Franco Harris's famous last-second go-ahead touchdown for the Steelers against the Raiders in the AFC divisional round. 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
3: 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So, Brandon, we've had 7 combined touchdowns in this game. 4 touchdown passes for Shuck, 3 for Kirk Cousins. 6 of those 7 touchdowns have been by a tight end, which is tied for the most in a game in NFL history. You got to go back to October 8th, 1979 in, ironically enough, a game featuring the Raiders against the Miami Dolphins. Matt Gay sends the kick deep to our left. Price fields it at the 4. He's out across the 15 to the 20, angling left 25, and he's stuck right there as we check in now in our Sports USA studios in Los Angeles with Rob Brender for an NFL scoreboard update. Rob.
10: All right, guys. In Tampa Bay, 33 seconds to go in the fourth quarter. The Vikings just kicked a field goal to go up 23-16. An injury note, and it's a big one. Baker Mayfield, the quarterback for Tampa Bay, appeared to injure his right thumb on a pickoff by Van Ginkel just a few moments ago. We'll see if he comes back into the game here with 33 seconds left. Back to you, Josh.
3: Thanks, Rob. And for the first time in 39 games, the Raiders have scored 30 points in a game. They've gone 39 straight, under 30. 6:17 to go in the game. First and 10 for the Saints, and a handoff to Kamara on first and 10. And Kamara charges ahead to the 35, picks up the first down, gain of 11. Isaiah Polamau on the tackle. This has been an unreal game today here in New Orleans, and the Raiders, credit to them, coming on the road, difficult environment, down by 2 scores in the second half. Veteran leadership has stepped up, created a couple turnovers, and scored touchdowns off of both. Under 6 minutes to play in the fourth. 35-27, the Saints trail. Toss play to the right for Kamara. He bobbled it, caught it, and then charged ahead of the 39-yard line. Quay Walker on the tackle. The Saints had that happen twice to them in Baltimore last week. Thankfully, neither was a turnover, but that pitch to the outside has been an issue for them this year.
4: Yeah, that one, that would have been disastrous right there, all things considered, where we are in this football game. Kamara does a nice job of corralling that thing and just, you know, again, running full speed out to the sideline, trying to catch that football, and then look up to see who's trying to knock your head off.
3: Shuck has turned it over. His last 2 possessions, a fumble and an interception. 2nd and 7 at the 38. Draw play, Kamara. They're riding the hot hand, and it's a good decision because Kamara picks up 6.5 yards. Needed 7. The first down line again is the 45, and he was brought down, I mean, a half a football, a nose of the football short. And so it's 3rd down and very, very short. Kamara comes off. Kendre Miller comes on. 35-27, the Raiders lead the Saints. Shuck in the gun, 2 tight ends to the right of the formation. Now Shuck comes up under center. Shuck pitches it right to Miller, following his block from Jawan Johnson, has the first down and more, and he fumbled the ball out of bounds. Thankfully for him, he does have the first down. The fumble doesn't hurt him. 1st and 10 Saints at the Raider 49. High and tight.
4: Yeah, you got to tuck it away, man. I think Jeremy Chin came in and did the old peanut punch from behind and got that ball to pop out. And for the Saints, and Miller, thankfully, goes right out of bounds.
3: Miller remains in the game as the running back off the right hit of Shuck. No Travis Achane in the locker room with a hamstring injury. 1st and 10. From the Saint 49, 3:50 and counting left in the game. Shotgun snap, Shuck. He looks left. Now throws on the crossing route. Caught by Jawan Johnson. Makes it and misses the 40. Still on his feet left side. Out of bounds at the 29-yard line of New Orleans. Polamau was trailing him. A gain of 21 from Shuck to Jawan Johnson. First and 10, New Orleans from the Vegas 29. They're going, well, they thought they were going to go up-tempo again, but now they do huddle.
4: The huddle up, and you mentioned earlier, Josh, the Raiders play a lot of zone coverage, the most in the league, and they were a man right there, and N'Kobe Dean had Johnson, and that crossing route is just so hard to cover as a linebacker when he's got that much time to run across the field.
3: First and 10 from the 29 of the Raiders. Shuck in the shotgun, two receivers left, two right. Shuck back to throw, four-man rush, lets it go to the right. It's bobbled and then dropped by Miller, who was drilled by Walker at the 31 as he was tracking it. Miller was. It goes as an incompletion and a big hit by Walker, second and 10.
5: Pass.
3: Adrian Hill tells the crowd it's an incomplete pass. 3:31 to go in the fourth. Second and 10 Saints at the Raider 29. Las Vegas leading New Orleans 35-27 as the Raiders try to move to 3-0 and become the fourth team ever to do so after drafting number one overall in the previous draft. Would also be just the third team to start 3-0 after a season in which they won three games or fewer. Remember, they've only won three games each of the last two seasons. That could equal their win total today.

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1: Of course, at the part of the field where time really not a factor, they need a touchdown and a two-point conversion to tie. Can Shuck do it again for the third consecutive game in the fourth quarter? He changes the play. Now we're under 3 minutes left in the game. Shotgun snap. Handoff to Kamara running left, and Kamara did not get the first down. He might have lost a half a yard back to the 20 and a half into the 19. And now, after Malcolm Kuntz makes that tackle, it's fourth down and one. The Saints must convert here. Now, the game wouldn't be over yet.
2: Right.
1: Again, 2 minute warning and all three timeouts.
2: Yeah.
1: But who knows, the Saints will get another chance to score in this part of the field the rest of the game if they give the ball back. The Saints are a perfect 4-for-4 on fourth down through the first two games, the first team to do that since 2001. Fourth and one at the 20, and we get a timeout called by the Raiders.
3: Timeout, Las Vegas, their first. This will be a 30-second timeout.
1: So we'll step aside here. 30-second timeout in the field. Back right after this in New Orleans.
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1: The Saints have converted 8 consecutive fourth downs going back to last season. They're the first team to convert all fourth downs through two games since the 0-1 Eagles. All of their fourth down conversions this season have come in the fourth quarter or overtime. 2:21 to go in the game. 35-27, Raiders lead the Saints. Fourth and one for New Orleans at the Raider 20. Shuck in the shotgun. The rookie C.J. Donaldson to his left. Shuck walks up to the line of scrimmage. Changes the play. Still got plenty of time. 8 seconds left on the play clock. Raiders showing pressure. They bring it. Shuck to throw. Looking. Shuck steps up. Spins. Shuck is sacked. And then he lost the ball again. Fumble recovered by the Raiders at the 31. Turnover on downs with 2:15 to go in the game. Raiders remain on top 35-27. And some of the Saints fans head for the exits here at the Superdome. Might be a little early for that, but Brandon, a peculiar and questionable play call there on fourth and one.
2: That was, number one, a great call by Rob Leonard, the DC there for the Raiders, bringing heat in a creative way. Everybody at the line of scrimmage dropped a couple guys out, brought a couple guys that didn't look like it, but holy smokes.
1: Jeremy Chinn, the sack, yep. Max Crosby, the fumble recovery. 3 takeaways for the Raider defense in this second half.
2: Yeah, the Raiders defense has absolutely risen up right here and played lights out after not really doing much for the first three quarters of this football game. They were kind of, you know, they were just out there. There wasn't much happening with them. But right now, this is a group that looks like they're getting after it.
1: Now can Kirk Cousins and the Raiders finish this one out? One first down likely ends it. 2:15 to go. All three timeouts left for the Saints. Handoff Genty right side. Genty sprints free. Has the first down to the 44-yard line. And that is unfortunate for the Raiders, or for the Saints, I should say. But all things considered, if you were going to give up a first down, yeah, it would be on the first play. So you get the 2-minute warning here. That stops the clock. And the Saints still have all three timeouts remaining. Can they get the stop and get the ball back? The Raiders trying to finish this out, leading the Saints 35-27. You're listening to the National Football League on Sports USA.
6: 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Sacrifice that changed my life forever. I remember the day I came home. Because of my injuries, this house wasn't right for me anymore. I remember the narrow doorways, the small bathrooms, the shelves out of reach when in my wheelchair.